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3: It's 5 o'clock. Good afternoon. I'm Becky Lynn. New today, we have a Nancy Guthrie update. The details of the second ransom note received by a TV station after Guthrie's disappearance are now emerging. A source familiar with the investigation tells ABC News that ransom note claims Nancy Guthrie died after her February 1st abduction. The legitimacy and other details of the ransom note still unclear. Also new today, the Pinal County Attorney's Office concludes its review of allegations against former Sheriff Mark Lamb and say evidence does not establish any violation of Arizona criminal law. Now, this comes after allegations surfaced of Lamb sending women explicit photos and sexually charged messages from his personal phone and campaign social media accounts. A preliminary inquiry released today by County Attorney Brad Miller found there was no evidence that Lamb acted in a criminal manner. And Miller goes on to say, the matter's closed. KTAR has reached out to the Mark Lamb campaign for comment.
4: So all of us are so thrilled to be with you to celebrate this important milestone.
3: Today, a Valley student who was detained by ICE near his school was honored by an Arizona Democrat. KTAR's Ballin Overstolz is live in the news center to tell us more.
5: About a month ago, Tempe 8th grader Dylan Paredes and his mother were detained by ICE and sent to Texas. ICE grabbed them outside the school Paredes was set to graduate from just 2 days later. Today, Arizona Congressman Greg Stanton oversaw a special 8th grade promotion ceremony for Paredes now that he and his mother were released under a legal guideline that protects minors from detainment.
4: Your family is very proud of you. Your teachers are very proud of you. Your Tempe community is very proud of you. And everyone here today is very proud of what you've accomplished.
5: And the student's mother fled Ecuador after being held at gunpoint while working. According to Stanton's office, the mother and son sought asylum in the U.S. in 2023. Live in the news center, Ballin Overstolz, KTAR News.
3: As peace talks continue between the U.S. and Iran, it becomes more likely that the Strait of Hormuz will reopen and create massive impact on the global economy. But how long until we actually see the impact? Evan Taylor, the associate professor of economics, joined Arizona's Morning News to say, well, it could be a while.
6: Months is probably the correct timeline. I mean, maybe even years for some things, because there was quite a bit of infrastructure destroyed, especially a lot of natural gas infrastructure.
3: But on a more positive note, Taylor adds, gas prices are dropping nationally, a trend that we should see continue. A West Valley man accused of snatching purses and fatally running over a woman is under arrest.
7: On June 20th, 23-year-old Ali Raid Hachimi is alleged to have pulled up to a 66-year-old woman's vehicle and told her she left a key at the store she was shopping at. The woman then exited her car and walked towards the accused's vehicle, who quickly grabbed her purse and attempted to drive off. She tried to hold on to her purse and was run over by the rear wheels of the vehicle, and she did succumb to her injuries hours later. Police began tracking the 23-year-old after he allegedly robbed $5,000 from a woman a week earlier. Hachimi is facing charges of first-degree murder and robbery, with his bond set at $1.3 million. Kellen Shover, KTAR News.
3: More than 45,000 acres of Arizona land is set to be transferred to the U.S. government and then placed in the trust of the Hopi tribe. The tribe will pay $8.4 million as compensation for the land. It's part of a larger effort to bring 270,000 acres into the trust of the Hopi tribe, 110,000 of those being Arizona state land. Hopi tribe chair Lamar Kivama says it is an historic moment. Time to check on traffic now. Let's get you home with Enrique Garcia in the Valley Chevy Dealers Traffic Center.
8: Thank you, Becky Lynn. Goodyear with a disabled vehicle blocking the exit ramp, I-10 Papago Freeway eastbound near Litchfield Road, and a look into our surface streets, Phoenix with a crash on 48th Street and Broadway Road, and Glendale with a crash on Olive Road and 43rd Avenue. 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
3: Tonight, 80 for a low temp. Tomorrow, mostly sunny and 112. And then Wednesday and Thursday, extreme heat watch in effect starting at 10 a.m. on Wednesday through Thursday at 8 p.m. We'll be around 113 to 114 each day. It is 108 in Glendale. 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
9: You are getting on my last nerve.
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9: It's Arizona's reigning, defending, undisputed number one talk show. 2 till 6. Welcome to Outspoken with Bruce and Gatos. Hour number 4.
11: Oh, a lot of people call hour number 4 the best of the hours.
9: Team 5 o'clock, we're going to tell you how you can give to St. Mary's Food Bank coming up in a few minutes. We're outspoken against hunger, and we are on the march to 500,000 meals.
11: Oh, we can do it.
9: So we're going to give you a reason in just a moment to give and feed families.
11: Pretty crazy. I don't think the Valley has seen anything like this since, what? Opening of the first In-N-Out Burger.
9: That was a big one in Avondale, right?
11: Remember?
9: What's the place that just opened up at where you can't get a reservation unless you go online?
11: Oh, Din Tao Fung.
9: Yes.
11: Yeah. But that didn't have as much traffic, I guess you would say.
9: No, but.
11: But the Buc-ee's out in Goodyear, just off I-10 at Bullard.
9: Good Lord.
11: It is, first off, it screwed up traffic in the area. Like there's nobody's business. But it is officially opened as of today, 120 gas pumps awaiting. But just to call it a gas station, Gatos, is really underselling what Buc-ee's is.
9: That's what I hear, because you've been to one. I've never been to one.
11: Been to multiple ones.
9: Okay. There was a dude with a Buc-ee's tattoo. Was waiting in line. I thought Seriously. That was interesting. Yeah.
11: So we actually had a chance to talk to a few people that were out there today, especially this morning.
9: So Ian Schwartz, remember his side gig?
11: I know him.
9: Is Arizona's family. He's a meteorologist. His real job is the Outspoken with Bruce and Gatos weather bunny.
11: 100%.
9: And so Ian went out there. I like to think for us. Okay. Today.
11: All right.
9: And he got there bright and early.
11: Oh.
9: So we started talking to Ian about his day and how early he got there and the chaos that he saw.
11: Chaos.
12: All right. So I got up at 2:45 this morning, a little earlier than the normal 3:30, because I wanted to make sure there wasn't any traffic issues. And I wasn't exactly sure what to expect.
9: Fair. Okay.
12: I pulled into that parking lot at the Buc-ee's off of Bullard and I-10, and I was quite impressed.
9: Oh.
12: There was two lines on each side of the building, and my rough count was probably 2,000 people.
9: Stop it.
11: Oh, for Pete's sake.
12: I'm not even kidding. There was people straight up sleeping on the concrete because they'd been up for 15 whatever hours. I saw sleeping bags.
11: It's
12: I saw pillows.
11: Store.
12: I saw makeshift tents. There was campers.
11: Unreal.
12: And then
9: campers.
12: I immediately found the first person.
9: Oh, you mean the first person in line?
12: First person in line. And I said, oh, what time did you get here? And he said 4. And I thought,
9: all right.
12: Okay, I'm thinking, you know, because it was around 4. I was like, well, that's not that makes sense. He said, oh, 4 the afternoon before.
11: Yeah, he'd been there since
9: 4 p.m. Sunday?
11: He'd already been there 12 hours.
12: Yes, 4 p.m. Sunday. Now, keep in mind, the parking lot didn't open until midnight. So he literally sat on Bullard and the Buc-ee Road, whatever, I don't know, Buc-ee Way.
11: Buc-ee Drive.
12: In a chair with an umbrella.
9: Oh, gosh.
12: For, 12 hours.
9: I have a question.
12: To be the first one.
11: Unbelievable.
9: The weather bunny is with us. He was at the grand opening of Buc-ee's. What kind of human being does that? Was this guy like weird?
11: Tethered
9: guy?
11: To reality?
9: No. He's first in line.
11: Seems like a normal human.
9: Yeah.
12: I hope so. He's a physician's assistant.
11: Really?
12: So, he's a seemingly intelligent man.
11: Educated in some way, shape, or form.
12: Educated guy. He said that's what he wanted his Father's Day gift to be. And so
9: I saw you do that interview. What are you? He doesn't even have a baby yet, right?
12: Yeah, I think his wife is pregnant. I don't know, 30 weeks. I might have the number wrong, but he basically said,
11: "He just wanted out of the
12: spend
11: house.
12: Some time. Maybe he's getting nervous for fatherhood. He's like, get me out of here.
11: I gotta get out of this."
9: So for Father's Day, which he's almost not allowed to utilize quite yet, he decided to leave his pregnant wife at home
13: and go and spend at 4 p.m. throughout the whole night at Bucky's.
11: Yeah.
13: That's how he wanted to spend his Father's Day, even though baby's still cooking.
11: He's practicing for the future.
12: He's cashing it in early. Maybe he might have had another child. I forgot if
11: this was his point.
12: And it was funny, like the first three guys, they would take turns sleeping. So they'd go into their car, they'd watch each other's spot, and then all that.
11: Oh, wait a minute. You got to call dibs? Like, wait a minute, that's my spot? I can go sleep?
13: I think
11: that seems like cheating.
13: I think Bucky'd be ticked about that.
12: I think they had hours to form a bond together make those exceptions. But it was very orderly. They literally let what seemed like 1,000 people spill into the store all at once. There wasn't any pushing or fighting.
13: Was there a trample? Anybody get trampled? Like Black Friday used to be at Walmart, where you get a TV and then you kill two people on the way in.
12: The video fighting of yesteryear from Black Friday. We don't have those anymore with Amazon, you know.
11: No, disappointing.
12: No, everybody was behaved. Right. They were kind. I think I saw maybe a mom snap at her kid, but that would happen anywhere.
11: You come over here.
12: Yeah.
11: Quit and touching the beaver nuggets.
12: They went and did what they came there to do, and that was to shop, to buy the merch, to try the brisket, to try the 40-foot wall of beef jerky and the fudge and the drinks.
11: It's a lot of beef jerky, quite honestly.
12: And the beaver nuggets.
11: Okay, let's talk beaver nuggets. Again, we're talking right now to Ian Schwartz.
12: What did you say?
11: Let's talk beaver nuggets.
13: That's never been said.
11: It's first time for everything.
12: First time you've ever said
11: Ian
12: that.
11: Schwartz, the outspoken weather bunny. What is a beaver nugget? And did you have one?
12: Well, it's vegetarian, if you're wondering. It's not is made it? Of beaver.
11: Contains no beaver.
12: No beaver. It's this beaver is like free.
11: Panda. Did you know Panda Express doesn't have any panda in it?
13: Listen, I wanted to know what beaver tasted like.
11: Yeah.
13: I was ready to go.
12: I was shocked, too.
11: So what is in a beaver nugget?
12: So it's essentially like a corn pop, you know, the cereal corn pop.
11: Okay.
12: But it is a little harder, crunchier, I should say. It's a little more caramel and a bit sweeter. So it would be like if corn pops decided to kind of go into the snack market and go from a box of cereal to a bag of snacks.
13: All right. A bit of our chat with Ian Schwartz, the outspoken weather bunny. People waiting in line for days to get a corn pop.
11: A beaver
13: not,
11: nugget.
13: Not real beaver, by the
11: Contains
13: way.
11: Contains no beaver.
13: We also invited on the show KTAR terrific reporter, Colton Krolak.
11: He's okay.
13: And he went out there bright and early as well.
11: He was out there elbow to elbow with the weather bunny trying to get the hot stories. Yeah.
13: So we asked Colton this question. Ooh. What is a beaver nugget actually tastes like?
11: Oh, good. You held up the package a minute ago. It's a bag.
14: So it kind of tastes like caramel popcorn a little bit. It's a corn puff.
13: Yeah.
14: But it's like a crunchy puff, and then you can taste like the brown sugar sweetness, and then there's a little bit of salt to it as well. It's hard to describe, but yeah, I'll bring in some for you.
13: Like the great thing is if you could eat those and then get some stuck in your teeth, and then a couple hours later it comes down, you get a second meal.
11: It's like a snack later on.
13: It's fantastic.
14: Awesome. Yeah, no, it was very good. I mean, I got to do it, got it comped because I got to test this out. So,
11: all right. They were handing out beaver nuggets.
14: The job.
13: Wow. That's not. What's the weirdest thing that you saw there at Bucky's?
14: The number of full beaver costumes was impressive. I mean, I don't know.
11: Come on.
13: You just don't see that many beavers.
11: What?
13: Unbelievable.
14: There were more than you would think. It wasn't one or two.
11: I would think.
13: Wait, people were outside in 100-degree weather in a beaver costume?
14: Absolutely. I mean, I was there in the morning, saw a few, and then I had to go out, do my whole reporting thing outside, and then came back in, and there was even more. So it was all day. There were just tons of beaver costumes.
11: Unreal.
13: I'm haunted by that. I'm not going to sleep tonight.
11: Beaver costumes. They sell them at Bucky's.
13: Who the heck is going to buy a beaver costume?
11: Apparently a lot of people.
13: That's insane. That's insane.
11: We were watching our friends on Channel 3, and the reporter was wearing the beaver costume.
13: All right. Good. You know what?
11: They sell it right there.
13: doesn't mean you have to buy it.
11: It's like Halloween year round.
13: Why don't you put a fur coat on?
11: How many people are going to go as a Bucky's Beaver at Halloween this year in Arizona?
13: I've got a better one.
11: I'm ready.
13: How many parents are going to name their kid Bucky?
11: Oof. Do it. If you do it, do the CKY, not the two E's on the end.
13: That's they're two weird. E's. It's a little strange.
11: Yeah. People are going to go, are you Busey?
13: So let me get this straight.
11: Okay.
13: 75,000 Arizonans.
11: Roughly.
13: Including the governor.
11: Correct.
13: They're bright and early at Bucky's, a gas station.
11: That's correct.
13: That apparently has pristine bathrooms.
11: Lovely bathrooms.
13: Several urinals and many places to sit. Plus, at this gas station, you can also get brisket.
11: Very good brisket.
13: Very good brisket. And they have a fudge wall.
11: And a wall of beef jerky.
13: And you can shop.
11: And clothing.
13: And you can get gasoline.
11: Yeah.
13: At 120 different pumps.
11: You should never have to wait for a gas pump. There's always an empty gas pump.
13: Might be the greatest thing I've ever heard.
11: You're going to have to go check it out. We need to get you out more often. You're going to get out and experience a Bucky's. I think you're going to enjoy it. I really do. Hey, we've got a quick check of the headlines. We're going to let Becky Lynn do that. Coming up next, how would you like to help feed hundreds? Hold on. Thousands of people.
13: And it only takes 90 seconds.
11: Coming up next, Outspoken on KTAR.
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3: 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The city of Phoenix has a strict new fireworks ordinance ahead of the 4th of July. 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
3: 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Here's Enrique Garcia live in the Valley Chevy Dealers Traffic Center.
20: Thank you, Becky Lynn. Phoenix with a crash blocking the exit ramp. I-10 Maricopa Freeway eastbound near the State Route 143 transition. Phoenix with a disabled vehicle on the right-hand shoulder. I-10 Papago Freeway eastbound near 19th Avenue. 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
11: All right, you know, David Schweikert running for governor. Is there a chance, though, that Democrats can flip Congressional District 1? That's the one that he was in, right? Well, Marlene Galan Woods thinks she is the best candidate to do so, and she joined the AZ Political Podcast with Jim Sharp. 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
13: The wife of Grant Woods.
11: Correct.
13: Yeah. You and I knew him very well.
11: A former attorney general of the state of Arizona and an amazing, amazing man.
13: Very good man.
11: I still miss Grant.
13: I do too. I do too.
11: And you know what?
13: Passed away a few years ago.
11: We could use his insight into some of the crazy that's going on.
13: Yep.
11: I feel confident saying I know the types of things he'd be saying. By the way, we'd have to run it on delay because he would say it with colorful
13: country
11: language.
13: Over party.
11: Yeah. Yeah. It always was like that.
13: Yeah.
11: Yeah. You can help feed your neighbors here in the Valley. We know that food insecurity, we know people are going without. We know that more children and elderly are showing up at food banks, specifically St. Mary's Food Bank. And we have a phrase around here, not on our watch. So we're doing what we can do to feed as many people as possible in the month of June.
13: Yeah, kids are out of school. A lot of kids don't get that breakfast and lunch anymore. Mm. Sometimes they're waiting to eat all the way through the day dinner. If they're lucky, sometimes they get dinner.
11: Yeah.
13: And so we're outspoken against hunger, month of June. We're partnering with St. Mary's Food Bank. And we want to give you, you know, Bruce and I have been down there a bunch of times. And we've seen a lot of different families.
11: And we have.
13: We've talked to a lot of different people. There is such a great need. There is such a great need. There are thousands of people every day in these food lines. Can you imagine? Can you imagine you're in your home and you're hungry? What do you do? Well, you do what we do. We go to our refrigerator, of
11: sure,
13: course.
11: Yeah.
13: Or we, you know, we'll get something, you know, Uber Eats. We'll do so. It's not like a lot of people don't have that.
11: Don't have that opportunity.
13: No.
11: Right.
13: So who is in the line at food banks? And maybe you'll want to text the word food to 620-620. And maybe you'll want to give after you hear this story from Jerry Brown telling us, well, exactly who's lining up for a box of food.
0: When I walk through the food lines, especially over in Surprise, where the older folks are, the amount of Army hats, the amount of Air Force, Marine.
13: Really?
0: People, and you think to yourselves, that shouldn't be.
13: No.
0: Yeah. That shouldn't be. Why is this happening? And I talked to this gentleman. I think I told you this story even before we started, Larry. He said that he was an Iraqi veteran. Mm-hmm. And when he was in the war in Iraq, it was his job to help feed people on the ground, people that were affected by the war, the people you don't hear about when it's being bombed,
13: yeah.
0: Somebody's out of a house, somebody doesn't have food. He was helping feed people in the line.
13: Wow.
0: And here he found himself now in 2026, he's in a line waiting for food. And he said, how did this happen to me?
13: Right.
0: And you look at them and you wish you had a better answer for him than we can help you today. We can give you this food today, and we'll be here if you need food tomorrow. Mm. And it's the best that we have for them. But you see the people in the line, and the other people walk by and say, thank you for your service.
13: Oh, my God.
0: Thank you for being there for us when we needed you.
13: Mm-hmm.
0: And it bolsters them a little. And I'm sure that happens everywhere they go, the car wash, the mall, wherever.
13: I hope so.
0: People are thanking you, but it's in a food line. They're waiting right along with everybody else for that food box, and they're being thanked as they go down the line. But where's the thank you to not have to do that?
13: Not have to be,
0: you know?
13: The voice of Jerry Brown over at St. Mary's. Can you imagine going to war for your country in Iraq, fighting? And part of your job is to make sure that the citizens of Iraq are fed.
11: You know, in a wartime, you've seen this before in wartime, our soldiers out there handing out food, helping people.
13: Yeah. I can imagine this gentleman in Baghdad, and there's a line, and he's feeding hundreds of people.
11: Right.
13: Hundreds of Iraqis. And he comes home to Arizona, and he himself is now in a food line. It's just wrong. And so at least what we can do is make it easy for them.
11: Yeah.
13: And other people who are wearing, you know, the military hats that you kind
11: here.
13: Of you see. Okay. So we're asking you to text the word food to 620-620. What can you give? You know, in terms of meals, in 90 seconds, you could give 5,000 meals to St. Mary's if you donated $1,000.
11: Whoa.
13: By the way, you get all that money back in your taxes. That's $1,000, 5,000 meals. Maybe you have $500 that you think is a worthy donation and you can afford it. You'll feed 2,500 people just like that.
11: Yeah.
13: It takes 90 seconds. If you have a $100 bill, Bruce.
11: Yeah.
13: You text the word food to 620-620. You answer one or two quick questions. You put $100 in. You're done. 90 seconds later, $100. You fed 500 people. This is the last full week that we are outspoken against hunger, benefiting St. Mary's Food Bank. We need your donation this hour.
11: Well, and, you know, one of the things we've learned also is You know, whenever you donate anywhere, you're always, you know, is the money I donate really going to go to, you know?
13: It's a great question.
11: It's a fair question. There is something out there called CharityNavigator.com. It's an independent organization. St. Mary's Food Bank is in the top 8% of charities nationwide. Top 8% in delivering back the money that's donated to them to the people who need it. It's not a big overhead thing. The boss doesn't have a private plane. You know what I'm saying? Like that type of thing.
13: Yeah.
11: And they stretch the money. Every dollar, five meals.
13: That's stretching money. Yeah.
11: All right. So think about what you can give and then multiply that in your head. Do the math and see the impact you can make.
13: Yeah. And we've done some of the math. $100, 500 people you feed. $1,000, you're feeding 5,000 people. And it takes 90 seconds. 90 seconds out of your day, maybe an hour before you have dinner, text the word food to 620-620. A lot of people are going to go without tonight. We're going to try and march to 500,000 meals for St. Mary's Food Bank.
11: Think about it this way. 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
13: Oh, yeah.
11: Your donation is the one that puts a dinner on a kid's in front of a kid. 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You could be that person.
13: Text food to 620-620. Text the word food to 620-620. It takes 90 seconds to feed a lot of people. Okay. And you can do good. Let's do this.
11: Quick check of the headlines are on the way. Coming up next, every Monday we get a chance to talk to Meghan McCain live in Washington, D.C. We ask her about the war, the Strait of Hormuz, what's going on. We'll play you a little bit of the highlights of that. I call it the remix. It's coming up next. Mondays with Megan on KTAR.
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3: It is 5:32. Good afternoon. I'm Becky Lynn. New today, we have a Nancy Guthrie update. The details of that second ransom note received by a Tucson television station after Guthrie's disappearance are now emerging. A source familiar with the investigation is telling ABC News the ransom note claimed Nancy Guthrie died after her February 1st abduction. The legitimacy and other details of the ransom note are still unclear. Could there be a reason for the less than appealing deal with Iran?
10: I think he saw poll numbers and the calendar and oil prices and said, do whatever you have to do to make this stop.
3: That's Meghan McCain, daughter of the late Senator John McCain and host of the Citizen McCain podcast. She tells Outspoken with Bruce and Gatos, that's too late.
10: Problem with that is we already bombed them and entered in this engagement of war.
3: McCain adds she doesn't think the Middle East is an area of the world we can have allyship with.
2: Arizona Votes 2026.
3: Well, today is the last day you can register to vote for next month's Arizona primary election. And you can do that by going to azmvdnow.gov. 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Early voting begins this Wednesday, day after tomorrow, and early ballots will be mailed out that day. Election day is July 21st. Once again, today's the last day to register. azmvdnow.gov. Is the website where you can do that.
26: So all of us are so thrilled to be with you to celebrate this important milestone.
3: Today, Arizona Congressman Greg Stanton oversaw a special eighth grade promotion ceremony for a young Tempe student who was detained by ICE near his own school. Dylan Paredes and his mother have been released from detainment in Texas, and they're back in the valley. Stanton, who's pointed toward poor conditions for detained migrants, honored the young student who missed his own promotion.
26: Getting to this point, to be here for this day, it took grit, it took perseverance, and above all, it took resilience.
3: Peretta's mother sought asylum here in the U.S. in 2023 after she was held at gunpoint while at work. Checking on traffic now. Let's go to the Valley Chevy Dealers Traffic Center. Here is Enrique Garcia.
20: Thank you, Becky Lynn. Phoenix with the crash blocking the exit ramp. I-10 Maricopa Freeway eastbound near State Route 143. Transition. Phoenix with a disabled vehicle on the right hand shoulder. I-10 Papagayo Freeway eastbound near 19th Avenue. And Phoenix with a tamed vehicle fire blocking the HOV lane. Loop 202 South Mountain Freeway eastbound near 32nd Street. Enrique Garcia, KTAR News.
3: 80 tonight, 112 tomorrow, and then 113 to 114 Wednesday and Thursday with an extreme heat watch in effect. 104 now in Cave Creek. 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
11: Every Monday at 3 o'clock, we check in with Meghan McCain live from the swamp from Washington, D.C. If you missed any of it, we like to play some of the highlights. We call it the remix. All right. Here is Mondays with Meghan, the remix.
13: Yeah, we talked Iran and... is the strait open? Is the strait closed? Do we have a deal? Do we not have a deal? Megan?
10: The thing is, we have a deal, but it's the exact same deal, arguably worse, than the deal that was already put in place by President Obama before we went to war, the JCPOA. So I am not going to be sitting here and be gaslit by a bunch of different people from MAGA, you know, creator content land, that I'm somehow not believing my lying eyes that this isn't, again, the exact same thing, except arguably worse than what President Obama had already been put into place. And I just don't know what the point of all this was then. And at the same time, I am the first person that believes that Vice President Vance will 100% be the nominee. I actually don't even think there's going to be like much of a race. It's just going to be over. It's a hot, hot take, but
11: hot take.
10: Circle back to me as we get closer.
11: Mark it.
10: Say Megan was maybe right. But I just don't understand why we have a vice president saying things like, we love Pakistan. I don't love Pakistan.
11: No.
10: They sheltered Osama bin Laden. They are, sheltered terrorists. They are people who sympathize with terrorists. They are, partially responsible for 9/11. Like, I don't know, understand what they're doing, this new revisioned Middle East. I am not comfortable with that. And I don't think many Americans are. That doesn't mean spend 100,000 boots on the ground. That doesn't mean I want a forever war. It just means, hey, we don't need to go on international television and say we love our enemies that are actively trying to destroy us.
11: Yeah. I wonder if people have forgotten, Megan. No, literally that Pakistan sheltered Osama bin Laden for, what was it, 12 years, something like that? He was living down the street from what was effectively their West Point, the huge military.
13: Yeah, we stuck in and killed them.
11: Yeah. They're not our friends.
13: No. But
10: and I don't believe Iran is either.
11: Of course not.
10: I don't believe any of these countries are. And again, that doesn't mean that I want to go to war with them. I just don't understand why we're making vocal words of agreement and alliance to them, and at the same time doing as much as possible to just tear apart the state of Israel. And again, we can have many conversations about Netanyahu. We can have many conversations about the war. But to sit here and say that, the country of Israel is less of an ally to the United States than Pakistan or Iran or Qatar, I am
11: crazy
10: very
11: talk.
10: Confused. And I need a lot more clarity coming out of the White House from Secretary Rubio and President Trump, because on one hand, we have Vice President Vance on television saying, this is the coolest, that's a direct quote, the coolest thing about doing. And it's ridiculous. I mean, really, the verbiage of it is really making me very upset, or it was all weekend. And then at the same time, we have President Trump saying that if you don't do what I have to do, I believe he said, bomb you to hell.
11: Yes.
10: And you won't even be able to get home. Those are two distinctly different messages coming out about this. It's so confusing. I don't really understand what's going on. And maybe most importantly, we have fresh polling that came out today that said only 32% of Republicans think this is a good deal.
11: Yeah, we know what 32% that is. Yeah, I got it.
10: Yes, exactly.
13: It's the ride or die MAGA supporter.
11: They were against the war until Trump told them to be for it, and they changed their minds.
10: Exactly. Yeah. Exactly.
11: Exactly. They have no firm beliefs of their own.
13: Meghan McCain is joining us Mondays with Meghan, talking about Iran. I wonder if Trump knows this is such a bad deal, that he pulls out of it, that people are eviscerating him. You know, he's Trump is
11: like, he's going to get embarrassed out of it.
13: Of course. Yeah. Like, he's Charlie Brown and Iran is Lucy and Iran keeps taking the football and Trump keeps missing the ball.
11: Don't.
13: It's to the point where it is such a catastrophe. He looks so weak. You know, he's yelling at you know, Italy and all that stuff. And it's, right. A lot of that's noise. But I'm like, Mr. President, this is the kind of deal you get. That, and by the way, he okayed it. This is
11: he signed it.
13: This is the type of deal you get when you send your dopey son-in-law, who has no business putting a deal together with other diplomats. And what is it, Steve Witkoff, his realtor? I mean, that you send dopey people over, you're going to get a dopey deal. And we have a dopey president who said, sure, sounds good to me, just like he did with Benjamin Netanyahu. In the situation room when he decided to go to war. Sure, let's sign it. Sounds good to me. That's where we are.
10: I think he saw poll numbers and the calendar and oil prices and said, do whatever you have to do to make this stop. And again, the problem with that is we already bombed them and entered in this engagement of war with Iran. And again, I have spent the better part of a decade raging against Obama's Iran deal, which I still thought and continue to think was horrible for the United States of America. I was against his apology tour in the Middle East. I do not believe that this is an area of the world that we can have allyship with, full stop. That is my perspective on Earth. Maybe the Republican Party is shifting right now, because if you look at social media, there's a lot of people telling me we love Pakistan and we should be all for this and we can.
11: Well, they love Russia also.
10: They love Russia too. Yeah. We want to ally with people that scream, you know, death to America, death to Israel. Just, if you know nothing about the Middle East, just tell me, why are we giving $300 billion in unfrozen assets to a country that is hell-bent on the destruction of the West?
13: All right, part of our interview with Meghan McCain. You can watch it on the KTAR YouTube channel. Grab the app. You can listen to the whole thing. But, yeah, I mean, even Trump is saying, well, this is a much better regime to deal with.
11: It's the same regime.
13: It's the same mindset. It might not be the same person.
11: It's the same regime. It's run by the IRGC.
13: I know, but the Ayatollah was killed.
11: So his son's in charge.
13: Correct.
11: And so by the way, he was sitting in the room that his dad was killed in.
13: Yes.
11: And his mom and one of his children were killed at the same time.
13: Right.
11: I'm sure he feels warm and fuzzy towards the United States.
13: I think that Trump was right on with the 12-day war, where we bombed the facilities. Some of that uranium was crushed and... but it wasn't totally obliterated, like he said. He should have just stopped after that.
11: Accomplished nothing.
13: The whole war accomplished absolutely nothing. I think the 12-day war was smart. I think this was absolute buffoonery. Is that a word?
11: It is now.
13: It's one of the most ridiculous things I've seen in my lifetime when it comes to a presidential decision. And he looks weaker than Jimmy Carter. And his ratings are worse than Jimmy Carter.
11: I was going to say, he's
13: Jimmy Carter was a terrible president.
11: Yeah. He already passed Nixon numbers. He's on his way to Carter numbers. Yeah.
13: Trump's first administration, I had certainly some issues with, but not everything out of his mouth was a lie. Everything now out of his mouth is a lie. And
11: I'm telling you what, this war is going so bad, he's going to start talking about the Epstein files any minute now just to try to distract us. He's like, we got to get you people to forget about this.
13: Ooh.
11: Because he just doesn't want to deal with it, obviously.
13: This was a career killer.
11: Yeah.
13: This decision, the decision to go in and botch it, and then this deal.
11: MAGA, and try to tell everybody it's a good deal.
13: And it's a good deal.
11: It's exactly what you said. We're going to lose. We're going to surrender. And he's going to claim victory and go on a victory tour. And he'll put up a statue about what a greatest military victory of all time and all this stuff. Absolutely.
13: But we all know better.
11: Everybody with a brain.
13: Yeah. Most of us know
11: better. Not all of us. Yeah. Everybody with a brain.
13: Most of us know better.
11: Check the headlines are on the way. We've got Becky Lynn up to speed on that. And coming up next, the World Cup rolls on. I feel like Gatos is getting a little bit into it. A little more into it. We'll tell you why. It's up next. Outspoken on KTAR.
13: Hey, it's Bruce and Gatos, and we're outspoken against hunger.
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7: It's 5:47. I'm Becky Lynn, and here's what you need to know right now. The recent renovation to the reflecting pool on the National Mall already deteriorating, and now the Trump administration has an explanation for the visible damage. Vandals. Here's ABC's Elizabeth Schulze.
8: It's been just 2 weeks since the $16 million taxpayer-funded renovation. The blue paint already peeling, water green with algae. The pool could soon be drained for repairs. President Trump recently promised the renovated pool would last for years.
9: 50 to 100 years before you have to do anything.
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9: They cut it very violently.
8: He claims someone slashed the bottom of the pool and pulled up the paint, but provided no evidence.
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10: Thank you, Becky Lynn. Chandler with a disabled vehicle on the left-hand shoulder. Loop 202, Santian Freeway, eastbound near Chandler Village Drive. Phoenix with a crash blocking the exit ramp. I-10 Maricopa Freeway, eastbound near the State Route 143 transition. Phoenix with a disabled vehicle, right-hand shoulder. I-10 Papago Freeway, eastbound near 19th Avenue. Enrique Garcia, KTAR News.
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1: All right, so Gatos, the World Cup rolls on. Spoiler alert, France won after a 2.5 hour rain delay in Philadelphia.
2: I got a major problem with that.
1: With rain?
2: Yeah.
1: Well, it was the lightning, not the rain.
2: No, listen.
1: What do you mean?
2: Hey, they call it football. Let's play football.
1: But they cancel, they delay NFL games when there's lightning.
2: You say it was lightning. I think it was the rain.
1: Okay.
2: I think they should play through the rain.
1: I don't disagree. They should play through the rain.
2: Do they not play in the rain?
1: They play in the rain all the time.
2: And then France beat Iraq 3-0 after a 2.5 hour
1: delay.
2: And it was just drizzling a little bit.
1: It looked like more than drizzle. It did. It looked like slightly more than drizzle. But the World Cup rolls on. We've reached a whole bunch of different things out here. Do you know who Lionel Messi is yet?
2: Yes.
1: Oh, good for you.
2: Yeah, he's a good goalie.
1: He is not a goalie. He is a goal scorer.
2: He's a goal scorer.
1: Yes, and he now is the all-time leading goal scorer in the World Cup, 18 goals.
2: I was teasing. I did see him play, and I can't tell you if he's really good because I don't really know the game very well.
1: Let me help you out. He's really good.
2: So what makes you good? Is it speed or is it accuracy with the ball or?
1: Yes.
2: Yeah. Okay.
1: So can I give you a silly example?
2: Like his legs are like
1: a
2: tree trunk.
1: He's a tiny little guy.
2: Okay.
1: He's not a big guy. This might help you understand. You understand at least the concept of soccer. You dribble the ball with your foot. You got to run with the ball and you're kicking it while you're running.
2: Right. And you don't play in the rain.
1: Yeah. I heard one of they were talking about some of the greats of the game, and they said
2: Pele, Maradona,
1: they would play like the ball was tied to their foot, tied to their shoelaces. Okay. Like that's how good their dribbling was. They said Messi, he plays like the ball is tucked into his socks.
2: Yeah. It is really, I mean, it's, oh, listen.
1: His goal today, he dribbled through 6 guys and scored.
2: Yeah,
1: it was unbelievable.
2: Again, we've said it. I'm not the biggest soccer fan. I'm trying to look at it.
1: It's okay.
2: Accurately. But the way that they do control the ball is, it's incredible. It's an incredible talent, the way that they control the ball. Because, you know, it's funny. If you've ever gone to a 6-year-old soccer game, I find it very amusing because every single player is on one side of the field.
1: And
2: nobody
1: they all
2: spreads
1: just,
2: out.
1: No, they all just
2: jaw to the ball.
1: They all go right after it.
2: So, yeah. I mean,
1: that is
2: these
1: funny.
2: These are the world's greatest
1: athletes.
2: I saw
1: something, and I thought this was an interesting comparison. And it might have been Mahomes. I'm trying to remember. But they were out on the football field because they're playing at football stadiums.
2: Yeah.
1: Throwing the ball to receivers.
2: Hmm.
1: The soccer player can kick the ball with the same accuracy to the receiver running down the sideline that the quarterback can throw the ball.
2: It's great. It's incredible.
1: It's a different skill. Both of them are amazing.
2: Right.
1: Football's
2: better.
1: I love football. You know that.
2: I know.
1: Come off of it.
2: I know.
1: But the World Cup is exciting and it is going on as we speak. The United States is moving on. They're looking good. And both United States, Canada and Mexico, the three host countries are all playing well right now. We'll all be moving on to the next stage. And I think there's something to be said for the crowd behind them and that passion.
2: I heard they're running out of beer because of everybody from Scotland.
1: The Scots their drinking team has a soccer problem. Yes, without a doubt.
2: All right, before we get out of here.
1: Oh.
2: Who's got $500 right now to give to St. Mary's Food Bank? In 90 seconds, you could provide 2,500 people with a meal. Oof. Text the word food to 620-620. Outspoken against hunger for this month of June as we're running out of time. Looking for...
1: Be a hero.
2: A $500 bill. 2,500 meals. Text food to 620-620. We're done.
1: Appreciate it. Hey, thank you to everybody on the other side of the Double Pain Bulletproof Glass that makes the show go, including the First Lady of Outspoken. That's our producer, Miss Jules. Also, the Pride of Tennessee and a Hall of Famer. That's Becky Lynn with all the news and information and getting you home today with your traffic. That's our buddy Enrique. Don't call me Iglesias. Thanks, guys.
2: Arizona's Evening News is next. And Bruce, you're lucky to have me.
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10: Good Monday evening. It's 6 o'clock. I'm Joe Hazenga.
16: And I'm Becky Lynn. Tonight,
17: a Tempe 8th grader detained by ICE got a special recognition in Tempe after returning to the Valley. I'm Ballin Overstoles.
16: And we have an update on the investigation into the disappearance of Nancy Guthrie. All that coming right up after we take you out to the roads with Enrique Garcia in the Valley Chevy Dealers Traffic Center.
18: Becky Joe, thank you so much. Phoenix with a disabled vehicle on the right-hand shoulder. I-10 Papago Freeway westbound near 7th Street. Chandler with a disabled vehicle on the left-hand shoulder. Loop 202 Santian Freeway eastbound near Chandler Village Drive. Phoenix crash blocking the exit ramp. I-10 Maricopa Freeway eastbound near the State Route 143 transition. Enrique Garcia, KTAR News.
10: Tonight, low 82 degrees with clear skies on the way. Tomorrow, hot. A high near 111. Overnight, partly cloudy with a low of 86. And right now in Goodyear, probably pretty close to Bucky's.
16: Yeah.
10: It's 105 degrees.
16: And they're still in line to get in.
10: They probably are sweating it out. 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
16: New today, we have a Nancy Guthrie update. The details of the second ransom note received by a Tucson television station after Guthrie's disappearance are now emerging. A source familiar with the investigation tells ABC News that ransom note claimed that Nancy Guthrie died after her February 1st abduction. The legitimacy of other details of the ransom note are unclear.
10: Goodyear police say they will continue to direct traffic into the Buc-ee's using a special route to get you into the parking lot. Traffic will stay southbound past Yuma and then turn north to get into the parking lot. Sergeant Myra Reeson says once you're in the parking lot, keep a sharp eye out for pedestrians.
19: So pedestrians in and out of the parking lot or even the roadway, some people that decided to walk in.
10: Reeson says officers will adjust traffic flow depending on the volume of traffic. And she adds officers are expecting heavier traffic by the end of the week.
16: And if you want to know more about what this Buc-ee's phenomena is all about, we're going to have that for you coming up in just a little bit. President Trump backing off his threats of bombing a nuclear war with Iran. Instead, today he offered a softer tone when responding to reporters about the negotiation process with Iran to end this month's long conflict.
20: Are you willing to risk economic catastrophe and strike Iran
21: again? Well, not the way I'm doing it. It's not going to cause depression.
20: Yes, but if they don't abide by the memorandum.
21: Well, nuclear weapon supersedes depression. Depression's real bad. Nuclear weapon will cause depression much more quickly. The way we're doing it, we have the opposite of a depression.
10: The Pinal County Attorney's Office concluded its review of allegations against former Sheriff Mark Lamb, and they say the evidence does not establish any violation of Arizona criminal law. This comes after allegations surfaced of Lamb sending women explicit photos and sexually charged messages from his personal phone and campaign social media accounts. A preliminary inquiry released today by County Attorney Brad Miller found there was, quote, no evidence that Lamb acted in a criminal manner. And Miller goes on to say the matter is closed. KTAR's reached out to Mark Lamb's campaign for comment.
16: Just under a year after intense rains brought deadly flash floods to the Texas Hill Country, state-appointed investigators have now released their final report on the disaster at one summer camp. ABC's Jim Ryan is in Dallas-Fort Worth.
22: The failures at Camp Mystic began long before the July 4th, 2025 flood, according to investigator Casey Garrett.
23: Nobody had any idea what they needed to be doing.
22: She says a lack of flood warnings and a delayed evacuation would lead to the deaths of 25 young campers and two counselors.
23: It was such a tragic disservice to these people that they were starved of information.
22: Camp Mystic had intended to partially reopen this summer, but public outcry has prompted officials to keep it closed. Jim Ryan, ABC News in Dallas-Fort Worth.
10: A former firefighter is sentenced to 35 years in prison for sexually abusing multiple children in Goodyear over several years. Police found that Nicholas Cruz abused five girls aged between 7 and 16 years old from 2012 to 2024, with one girl reporting that Cruz abused her multiple times a week for over 10 years. Cruz pleaded guilty to five counts, including sexual misconduct with a minor and molestation of a child.
16: Taking a look at Wall Street today, a mixed day. The Dow was slightly higher. The NASDAQ and the S&P both down due to a sell-off in tech stocks and defense contractors. The Dow was up 148 points and finished the day at 51,712. NASDAQ dropped 351 points and the S&P was down by 27. If you need more money news, just visit the Business Center at KTAR.com.
10: Today, a student who was detained by ICE near his school was honored by an Arizona Democrat. Here to explain is our reporter, Balin Overstolz. Good evening, Balin. And what brought Congressman Stanton out for this special eighth grade promotion ceremony today?
0: Yeah. Let's explain this. So we'll have to establish some background first. Back in May, on May 26, a Tempe eighth grader named Dylan Paredes and his mother were detained by ICE near that school. That was just 2 days before he was set to actually promote. That's what they basically call eighth grade graduation. That was time for him to promote, but him and his mother were taken to an immigration detention center in Texas and stayed there for about 3 weeks, about a month. Several days ago, he and his mother were released, and now coming back to Arizona, he actually had a special promotion ceremony that was hosted by Greg Stanton, and we also had officials from the Tempe School District there. So really, he was receiving this this promotion ceremony he was meant to have received alongside his peers that, you know, he was unable to because of this detainment by ICE. Congressman Stanton definitely wanted to make sure that this was still delivered to him, as well as those school officials as well.
16: So we hear about things like this happening, and sometimes people are swept off to Texas or elsewhere, and they're there for months.
0: Yeah.
16: So you said it was in May that this happened, and so now he and his mom are back. How did they get out of detainment?
0: Yeah, that's a great question. I mean, there's other individuals we've heard about from lawmakers who have been in detention centers here in Arizona for months, more than a year, that they have been trying to get out. This one moved very quickly. This was actually done under something called the Flores Settlement, which is a 1997 sort of legal precedent that actually established guidelines for minors in detainment. Now, this isn't something that has to be followed in every situation, from my understanding, but again, it does sort of outline the legal situation for minors in these detainment situations. And part of what it outlines is that detainment should be avoided for minors, as well as other things like access to education and like the least restrictive sort of policies around this. So that was part of this. But it also appears that because of advocacy action from Greg Stanton and other lawmakers really putting a light on this and ensuring that family had access to legal representation was a part of this as well. We have heard people who end up in these detainment centers, you know, they don't have access to legal resources or aid. There are groups that try to get them there, but we also know there are thousands of people in detainment right now. A lot of people looking to sort of get that help. In this case, it seems like the law was able to move beneficially for this family, but that is not something we see very regularly now.
10: So do we know what happens next with this young boy and also his mother?
0: Yeah. So many of the people in detainment, you know, they're there because they are fighting cases against the government to stay here. They're fighting their immigration cases. And the current policies of ICE are that many of those people stay in detainment during that process. They are still fighting that case, this family, Dylan and his mother. They are just not fighting it while detained. So my understanding is they'll still be going through the court process. And down the line, you know, there could eventually be an order for removal. We do know now, according to Stanton's office, which heard from ICE, that as far as we know, there is no order for removal now. So they are allowed to stay here and continue fighting that case. They're not going to be re-detained by ICE, as far as we know, on short notice. But in the long term, you know, whether or not they'll be able to stay here is a completely different question.
16: When did they, do we know when they came here?
0: About 5 days ago, they came back.
16: When they came to the U.S.
0: Yeah, apologies. So in 2023, according to Stanton's office, the mother, her name is Morgoth, while she was working, she says a gun was pulled on her. And then some point after that, in 2023, they came to the United States to seek asylum. So that's the information that we've heard. Many of these cases like this one are asylum cases, people basically coming here for help and saying, I need to stay in the United States for, you know, my safety and my family's safety.
10: I'm guessing we don't have the exact numbers, but how common is it for someone, in this case, a mom and her child, to be detained and then they get released and return to where they were living? It's not very often that migrants are being detained and then able to, usually they're deported, right?
0: Yeah, I mean, we know detainment numbers have gone on up and up since the Trump administration began. Obviously, a shift in what ICE is doing. From my reporting and my experiences and reporting around this, it is not common at all. I mean, again, we've heard stories of people with severe medical issues that were not able to get out of detainment to have those addressed. That's something that's been the sort of forefront of this conversation in Arizona. It does seem like in situations where there are children, there tends to be a little bit more, I'll say, legal leeway for those families. Leniency slash, it's another area for those families to argue against detainment. But for single adults, they're definitely being kept in much, much higher rates of detainment without release. And I mean, even as far as I can tell, the families themselves, you know, this is a pretty uncommon thing.
16: Okay. Well, it's nice that he got to finally have his eighth grade promotion, because if they'd been here about 3 years, he'd been in middle school for quite some time, and those were his friends.
0: Yeah, yeah. He actually had one friend there who, you know, he went to school with, who attended this, which was very sweet to see.
16: Yeah.
0: You know, promotions are a lot of times, you know, not the most exciting thing in our academic journey, but there was a lot of excitement here. You know, him being able to get back and actually have this recognition, I think it was very, I'll say sweet to see, you know, yeah. this student getting recognition for making it this far.
10: KTAR News reporter Bowen Overstolz. Thank you so much, Bowen.
0: Thank you, guys.
16: So coming up in just a few moments, spotless bathrooms, a wall of beef jerky, and whatever the heck beaver nuggets are. We're going to learn about Arizona's brand new convenience destination.
10: With David Schweikert running for governor, is there a chance Democrats can flip Congressional District 1 blue? Marlene Gullen-Woods thinks she's the best candidate to do so. She joined the AZ Political Podcast with Jim Sharp. 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
16: It is 6:16. Thank you for joining us on Arizona's Evening News. I'm Becky Lynn, here with Joe Huizinga.
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18: Becky, Joe, thank you so much. Tempe with a crash blocking the HOV lane. Loop 101, Price Freeway southbound near Elliott Road. Mesa with a crash blocking the right-hand lane. US 60, Superstation Freeway eastbound near Mesa Drive. Phoenix with a disabled vehicle on the right-hand shoulder. I-10 Papago Freeway westbound near 7th Street. Enrique Garcia, KTAR News.
16: Tonight, clear skies, about 82 for the low. Sunny tomorrow and heating up to about 111. And then we have 2 days under an excessive heat watch. We're going to be around 113, 114 on Wednesday and Thursday. And Tempe right now is 105 degrees, triple digit heat, zero stress. 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
10: The first Arizona location of Buc-ee's opened early this morning. And whether you want to sample the wall of beef jerky, try some delicious brisket, grab a t-shirt, or visit supposedly the world's cleanest bathrooms, we're told that the Travel Center has it all. Our reporter Colton Krolak was there this morning to check it out as it opened. Colton, give us your thoughts on Arizona's first Buc-ee's.
6: Yeah, just really, really cool. I mean, first of all, just getting there early morning hours, I showed up around 4 a.m. and just the entire parking lot was completely filled, had to park at the pumps just to get a spot. Just hundreds of people in line. Some people waiting out there since 9:30 the night before, some even earlier than that. But inside, very, very cool. Didn't realize just how much stuff they had, how much food, and just such a vast array of different items there. I mean, they had brisket, they had these beaver nuggets that are supposedly world famous.
16: You're going to go through all that and explain the beaver nuggets for us, right? You're going to explain what that is.
6: Yeah, yeah, absolutely. Because I didn't even know what they were, but everybody kept telling me I just had to try them, and they were very good. But yeah, between the brisket, and then there's the whole clothing section, then there's a wall of beef jerky. I mean, just everything you can think of that could be in a gas station supermarket, it was there.
16: And 120 gas pumps, I know that. So Colton, two questions. How many people would you say were there for this opening day? And the second part of my question, why?
6: Well, to answer the first part, they were estimating upwards of 75,000 people were the highest estimates I saw. But anywhere from like 45 to 75,000 is what they estimated. I mean, I saw thousands come in throughout the day. I wasn't there the entire day, so I can't give you a complete figure. But I mean, the popularity was there. I mean, you could tell just how much, how much it meant to people. I saw people coming in, tons of people dressed in the beaver costumes. One person had a Buc-ee's tattoo that they recently got. People are very excited about this. The why, I think, is for, I mean, you'd have to ask them, but the experience of it, I think, and just the, people wanted to have a good time and celebrate something new and exciting coming to their town. I mean, I spoke with a couple of high schoolers. One that his car broke down and he walked 3 miles to get to the Buc-ee's. So that's what we're talking about here.
10: Colton, I was listening to you talk with Jim and LaDonna about it this morning, and they with glee asked you if you'd gotten to use the bathroom there yet, and you had said no at that point.
16: What?
10: Did you get to use the bathroom before you left? Can you give us a report about just how
6: sure
10: clean the bathrooms
6: just for
10: are?
6: You guys, yeah, to make sure I could give an accurate review. But no, first of all, the restrooms are huge. I mean, obviously, it's a brand new facility. They're going to be clean, most likely. So, yes, it was very, very clean. And but I was very surprised about just how many stalls, how many facilities there were in there.
16: Okay, what are the Beaver Nuggets? Please explain.
6: So the Beaver Nuggets, they're these corn puffs. They taste like a caramel popcorn almost. The way I heard it described was like a corn nut, but like puffier. And that's kind of what they taste like. It's like a caramel, sweet, but like salty corn puff.
16: Well, it kind of almost sounds like Cracker Jacks.
10: It does.
16: That's
6: corn
10: nuts.
6: I hadn't
10: corn
6: thought
10: nuts
6: about
10: meat
6: that.
10: Cracker
6: that is a
10: Jack.
6: Really, really good comparison.
16: Is
6: yeah.
16: it? Like Cracker Jacks.
10: But be careful, Becky Lynn. Yeah. It's Beaver Nuggets. It's,
16: Beaver
10: it's
16: nuggets.
10: Not Cracker Jacks.
16: I know. That was just the first thing I thought of, though. When I heard that, I thought, well, that's...
6: There's no free temporary tattoo in there either, unfortunately.
16: Oh, darn.
10: Maybe there's just
16: a little magnifying glass. I used to get those
10: all the time. Miniature plastic beaver will jump out.
16: Oh, that would be perfect. Absolutely perfect.
10: Colton, what's something that you haven't gotten to talk about today? You talked with Bruce and Gatos on Outspoken. You were on with Jim and LaDonna, and we know all about the wall of beef jerky, the brisket, the beaver nuggets. What's something that... I was scolded getting ready for the show. One of our digital members said, I didn't see Colton get a picture with, I guess it's a bronze beaver. Is there a beaver statue outside of Buc-ee's?
6: There is a bronze beaver statue outside of Buc-ee's. I got...
10: How big is that?
6: It's probably about 3 feet tall.
16: Oh, okay.
10: Okay.
6: 3 feet, yeah. And then they obviously had the mascot there taking photos with everybody too. There's a giant beaver mascot, so they had that going. But the it's like a bronze statue outside. It's actually a really cool statue. So a lot of people were taking photos of that before opening too.
16: Okay, here's something I just learned, and maybe you can explain this. So, you know, you're going along I-10, you're heading to California or heading in. You got to stop and get gas, but this is not Buc-ee's is not a truck stop, which most of these places are, even if they're big and they're clean.
10: I mean, you mentioned 120 gas pumps.
16: Right. That's humongous. Yeah. But why don't they serve big rigs there at Buc-ee's?
6: I'm not entirely sure why. But yeah, I was surprised to learn that too, because I did not know that. And one of the gentlemen I spoke to who was very excited because he was the very first purchase civilian purchase at the Buc-ee's today. He ran in, grabbed a 5-hour energy drink just so he could be the very first person to spend money there. But he drove in from LA and he's a truck driver. And he drove from LA to be here for the opening because he never gets to go when he's working because he's a truck driver.
16: Because he's a truck driver.
6: Yeah. So he was on vacation this week and decided to come on down because he wanted to be part of the experience. But I'm not exactly sure why. I guess that's their business model. But yeah, it was something I was surprised to learn too.
16: Interesting.
10: KTAR news reporter Colton Krolak, thank you so much for getting out to Goodyear very early this morning, filling us in on Buc-ee's. And we're going to let you sleep in, Colton, till 3:30 tomorrow. So you're welcome.
6: Thank you. I appreciate that.
16: Go to bed right now.
10: Thank you so much. Have a great night.
16: I'll tell you what, they're still expecting the traffic to be crazy out there all week and pick up even more of this weekend. The last thing I remember that was when the White Castle opened in Scottsdale, and it was months before I could get in there, even like to get in line, and it was still jam-packed, and I gave up and left.
10: And see, it's just crazy to me. Where I grew up in the Midwest, White Castle was like, it's there.
16: Yeah.
10: But you could also get the stuff in the grocery store.
16: Exactly.
10: And it's like, there's a line for this?
16: I know.
10: It's
16: exactly.
10: Insane.
16: And same thing about Buc-ee's. It's not a truck stop.
10: Well, but I've never experienced a Buc-ee's, so I plan to get out there.
16: Oh, I will too, but
10: probably
16: not,
10: not for a month or so.
16: Right. Coming up, the clock is ticking if you want to vote in the Arizona primary. We're less than 5 minutes away from that story and another traffic check. KTAR News Time, 6:24.
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10: Good Monday evening. It's 6:29. I'm Joe Huizenga.
16: And I'm Becky Lynn. Tonight, can the U.S. and countries in the Middle East be allies? Also, the clock's ticking if you want to vote in Arizona's primary election. Those stories coming up after we check your ride home. Here's Enrique Garcia in the Valley Chevy Dealers Traffic Center.
0: Becky Joe, thank you so much. Tempe with a crash involving blocking the HOV lane. Loop 101, Pima Freeway, southbound near Elliott Road. Mesa crash blocking the right-hand lane. US 60, Superstation Freeway, eastbound near Mesa Drive. And then Phoenix, disabled vehicle on the right-hand shoulder. I-10 Papago Freeway westbound near 7th Street. Enrique Garcia, KTAR News.
10: Tonight, clear with a low in the low 80s. Tomorrow, sunny and toasty with a high near 111 degrees. Overnight, partly cloudy with a low around 86. Right now in Surprise, 103 degrees. 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
16: Could there be a reason for the less than appealing deal with Iran?
1: I think he saw poll numbers and the calendar and oil prices and said, do whatever you have to do to make this stop.
16: That is Meghan McCain, daughter of late Senator John McCain and host of the Citizen McCain podcast. She tells Outspoken with Bruce and Gatos, that's too late.
1: Problem with that is we already bombed them and entered in this engagement of war.
16: McCain adds she doesn't think the Middle East is an area of the world where we can have allyship.
10: Becoming a U.S. citizen could become more expensive.
2: A new proposed rule by the Trump administration might make it more costly to become a U.S. citizen. The administration is proposing to raise the fee to file a citizenship form from $760 to $1,330, an increase of 75%. The current fees, they say, don't cover the cost of the application process.
10: That's ABC's Luke Barr, and the increase is not immediate. A public comment period comes first. Reconsideration fees are also going up from $830 to $1,475. A public comment session will be held before it's enacted.
34: Arizona votes.
16: Today is the final day for voter registration if you want to cast a ballot in the upcoming primary elections.
4: You can register to vote by going to azmvdnow.gov/easyvoterregistration. Early voting begins on Wednesday and ballots should be put in the mail by July 14th. You do not need to be affiliated with a party to vote in the primaries, as independent voters can request a ballot for one of the parties through their county recorder's office. Maricopa County residents can find their registration and ballot status at bballotready.vote. Skyler Love, KTAR News.
10: Colombia is the latest country in Latin America to have chosen more conservative leadership. This weekend, Abelardo de la Estrella, a Trump-endorsed outsider, called the White House to tell President Trump that he'd won his country's election.
5: And what do you anticipate for the relation with Colombia?
6: Good, much better. It'll be better. He's going to be a great president.
10: De la Estrella appears to have bested his opponent, Ivan Cepeda, by about 250,000 votes, but an official winner has not been declared yet. Still, President Trump is celebrating. The lawyer and business owner nicknamed El Tigre, or the Tiger, as a law and order candidate.
16: A West Valley man is accused of snatching purses and fatally running over a woman and is now under arrest.
7: On June 20th, 23-year-old Ali Raid Hachimi is alleged to have pulled up to a 66-year-old woman's vehicle and told her she left a key at the store she was shopping at. The woman then exited her car and walked towards the accused's vehicle, who quickly grabbed her purse and attempted to drive off. She tried to hold on to her purse and was run over by the rear wheels of the vehicle, and she did succumb to her injuries hours later. Police began tracking the 23-year-old after he allegedly robbed $5,000 from a woman a week earlier. Hachimi is facing charges of first-degree murder and robbery, with his bond set at $1.3 million. Kellen Shover, KTAR News.
10: Let's take a look at your sports here. The D-backs are in St. Louis taking on the Cardinals. The game got underway a little over an hour ago. Right now, 3-2. D-backs are trailing by a run. They are still up in the top of the seventh. They use the long ball to get it to within one run. We'll see if they can take the lead here against the Cardinals. And the Mercury are in Indiana, squaring off with Caitlin Clark and the Fever in WNBA action. Mercury trailing right now, 68-50, with about a minute left in the third quarter. And all kinds of World Cup action today going on right now. Norway leading Senegal 3-1, and that game is 74 minutes in, so about 15 minutes there in that one. Sports brought to you by Parker & Sons, heating, cooling, plumbing, and electrical.
16: Arizona had a number of major active fires pop up around the state over the weekend. And here to break down some of them for us now is Kellen Shover, KTAR's multimedia producer. Hey, Kellen.
7: Hey.
16: So we've got the Pocket Fire near Sedona. That one's the most immediate threat to travelers and residents. What else can you tell us about the Pocket Fire?
7: Yeah, so the Pocket Fire it's burning near Sedona, kind of near Oak Creek Canyon there. It's currently at 265 acres. No containment is reported. Then some of the communities have been told they're at go status. So Oak Creek Canyon's at go status, which means you need to be leaving and be evacuating your house. And the latest update from Coconino County's Facebook page that was just a couple hours ago says the status will change to set. So it's a less severe.
10: Having bags packed, but not necessarily out the door.
7: Yes. Having bags packed, being ready to go, being set, but. Yeah, and then they'll say people will be let back into the area soon, but they're still looking at that fire, still dealing with it. It closed a portion of the State Route 89 on Friday.
16: Any containment to it?
7: No containment reported at this moment.
16: Okay.
10: What about the Sycamore Fire, Kellen? We know there's a couple more out there. We're looking at the Sycamore Fire as well.
7: Yeah, that's one of the biggest fires probably the biggest fire in the state right now. Acreage is at 8,683 acres. It's burning in the Tonneau National Forest north of Globe in the Gila County. And there are some areas that are on the set status, but there's not as many evacuations that have been ordered for that. And there is 7% containment reported. So,
16: and no road closures or anything through there?
7: No road closures no road closures and 7% containment.
16: Okay. And the Flat Fire.
7: Flat Fire. Yeah. That's in the Navajo County in the Sitgreaves National Forest, kind of by the 260, I believe the highway is 126 acres has been burned, and there's no reported containment on that at the moment. But the Heber Overgaard communities are in the ready status, which is the least severe. Ready, set, go are the statuses. Ready is you need to be readying yourself. So Heber Overgaard need to be ready. But as of now, there are no evacuations that have been ordered.
10: So I guess a little bit of good news, a little bit of bad news with these fires. Arizona has seen wildfires burn hundreds of thousands of acres.
16: Yes.
10: We're not seeing that right now.
7: No.
10: But these fires also are endangering lives, and people have to be prepared to evacuate, which some of those huge fires in the past were not near residential areas necessarily.
16: That's true. And the one good thing, I think we talked to Jim Cross about this, our former reporter and the wildfire expert. He said it's been luckily, a milder year so far for wildfires here in Arizona.
10: It doesn't seem that way.
7: This week, it doesn't seem so.
16: No, then they all broke out. But we're hoping that they'll get this, it won't spread any further and no one or any buildings or anything will be, harmed in any way. But we'll be watching that one near Oak Creek in Sedona. Going to be a lot of people heading up that way. Fourth of July is coming up.
7: We'll keep our eyes on that for you all.
16: Yep.
10: Kellen Shover, KTAR News multimedia producer. Thank you so much, Kellen. We appreciate you joining us.
16: Coming up, does Arizona need to spend more money in its classrooms? We're less than 5 minutes away from that story and, of course, another traffic check for you. KTAR News time is 6:37.
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0: Hey, thanks for joining us here on Arizona's Evening News. I'm Joe Huizenga here with Becky Lynn.
1: Coming up this fall, you're going to get to decide if public schools in Arizona have to spend a certain amount of their operating budget in the classrooms every year. Now, here to tell us exactly what that means and why Republicans and Democrats are fighting over it is our KTAR Education Solutions reporter, Shira Tanser. Hi, Shira.
2: Hi.
1: So currently, Arizona schools spend just over 50% of their budgets on classroom instruction. And this new bill that will be voted on is going to have them spend more than that. But what goes into the 50% that they're now spending?
2: Correct. So currently, according to the Arizona Auditor General, schools are spending 52.1% on average of their budget on classroom instruction. So that is money that goes directly to classrooms. Now, that is actually the lowest number the Auditor General has ever recorded since they began recording it in 2001. And Arizona Representative Matt Gress wanted to change that and do something about it. So he sponsored this resolution. It's House Concurrent Resolution 2007, and it would require, if passed by voters in November, like you said, it would require school districts, but specifically those that either have more than 7,500 students or are located in Maricopa or Pinal counties, to pay 60% of its budget for classroom instruction. And that is an amount that is clearly quite a bit more than what they are currently spending. So the way that the resolution would work is it would give the school districts a certain amount of time to reach that 60% level. So they would be required to increase by half a percentage point year by year until they reach 60%. So however long that would take based on district, because that 52% is just an average, so some are spending more, some are spending less. And if school districts fail to comply with that, so they don't raise, they don't go up by a percentage, half a percentage point each year, then they would lose state aid. So they would no longer be receiving certain education funding from the state.
0: KTAR News Education Solutions reporter Shira Tanser with us right now. Shira, I'm guessing you're going to get spin from different people out there, but you're our expert. Why has that number been going down since 2001 as opposed to up, if that's what our state leadership wants to see happen?
2: So a lot more money has been spent on school facilities in general, just operational costs, but also student support services. So classified employees like counselors, social workers, people that may be on a school campus to help support students are not necessarily considered teachers. They're considered classified employees, and therefore that doesn't count towards classroom instruction. So if you're spending money on SROs, if you're spending money on bus drivers, on lunch ladies, that's not going towards classroom instruction. So anything outside of direct classroom budgeting, you know, it would change that percentage.
1: So what would qualify then as direct classroom instruction? Would that be, is that teacher salaries? Is it teacher salaries. Book purchases or
0: classroom supplies,
1: basic things that would, okay, all right.
2: Anything you would imagine as just being direct classroom instruction, so not necessarily the teachers or arts and crafts or music that

0: alongside it and really increase that pay for the teachers. I also spoke with Democratic State Senator Mitzi Epstein, and she really talked about how this is not fair to other schools because this only applies to certain school districts, like I said. So it doesn't apply to any school district that doesn't fall under fall into that category of having 7,500 students or more, or in Maricopa or Knockout fees, but it also doesn't include charter schools. It doesn't include private schools. It doesn't include schools receiving ESA money or homeschools. So it's really very specific. And she kind of phrased it as this is Gress and other Republicans' way of trying to defund public education. We're going to hear many different things from many different people, but she really just spoke about kind of why it wasn't fair across the board to these different schools to be requiring this from some school districts, but really only public school districts.
1: Sure. If I'm in the Phoenix Union School District, for instance, does every school in that district contribute the same to classroom spending if it's a public school, or could it be different school to school?
0: It can definitely be a little different school to school, but overall, the Auditor General looks at districts as a whole.
1: Okay.
2: So how are schools supposed to reverse this? Does that mean some people who aren't direct classroom teachers or employees could lose jobs?
0: Yeah, it definitely means there may be some cuts if voters do pass this and schools are having to meet that criteria. It means that some classified employees may be cut. Again, those are bus drivers, arts and crafts teachers. Administration is considered non-classroom instruction. So we could be looking at potentially some school administration kind of either switching into more teacher roles that are considered classroom instruction or just being cut completely. But yeah, we'll definitely see some budget constraints if this does pass. And that's on top of already tight budgets in many school districts across the valley. I mean, we're seeing jobs being cut, we're seeing schools closed. So they're already facing all this financial risk. And if this passes, that could add more stress.
1: KTAR News Education Solutions reporter Shira Tanzer. You can read her story right now at KTAR.com. She also had one up about the 2027 budget and how millions are being eliminated in funding to and state universities included in that number as well. Thank you so much, Shira. We appreciate it.
0: Thanks.
2: 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Here's Enrique Garcia.
3: Becky Joe, thank you so much. Scottsdale with a disabled vehicle on the left-hand shoulder. Loop 101, Pima Freeway, southbound near Indian School Road. Tempe with a crash blocking the HOV lane. Loop 101, Price Freeway, southbound near Elliott Road. Mesa, crash blocking the right-hand lane. US 60 Superstation Freeway, eastbound near Mesa Drive. Enrique Garcia, KTAR News.
1: Tonight, 82 degrees for the low. Tomorrow, sunny, hot, and a high near 111 degrees. And if you believe Becky Lynn, as you should, 112 or 113 in the forecast over the next few days.
2: Yeah,
1: I like to be cheerier, and I omit those details for my forecast.
2: I know, but we are under an extreme heat watch starting Wednesday and Thursday.
1: Yes, we are. Bearer of bad news,
2: I'm
1: but truth teller and truth seeker. In the evening, you can expect partly cloudy skies, a low around 86. Right now in Phoenix, 103 degrees, triple digit heat, zero stress. 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
6: 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I'm Joe Huizenga. 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
7: I'm Becky Lynn. Here's our top stories for tonight. After the Treasury Department today formally issued sanction waivers allowing Iran to sell oil again, President Trump told reporters in the Oval Office that such money will actually come back to the U.S. in the form of exports.
8: If the sanctions go out, money's going to be put into this country. All that money's coming back in the form of purchases of food, which they desperately need. They have 91 million people. They can't feed them. So the money that we lift is going to go to our farmers.
6: We've got severe storms threatening about 60 million Americans. The Northeast and South are in for torrential rain, flash flooding, and travel chaos.
9: Flights already canceled. Thunderstorms causing ground stops and hours-long delays at New York's JFK and LaGuardia airports.
10: Oh my God, guys, this is a violent tornado.
9: It's the same system that sparked a deadly tornado outbreak in the Midwest. More than 50 reported tornadoes tearing across nine states since Friday. At least three people killed, including two in Jefferson County, Illinois. Authorities confirming late today it was an EF3 with 140 mile per hour winds.
6: That's ABC's Ginger Z.
7: So be sure and check with the airport and your airline before you head out. You don't know what you might be flying into or not flying into tonight.
6: No doubt about it.
7: Okay, time for a little volley action.
6: Mm-hmm.
7: Years ago, Joe, we had llama drama in the valley.
6: You
7: I know
6: did.
7: You remember
6: I
7: it.
6: Do.
7: They had calf chaos on I-40 a week ago. when a calf wandered onto the freeway near Ash Fork. A DPS trooper stepped in, and eventually another motorist stopped too, and they assisted the trooper getting the calf back to its mother. Oh, that's a sweet one.
6: Very sweet.
7: What is the craziest thing, Joe, you've ever seen on a freeway?
6: Well, freeway is tough for me.
7: Okay, road, any road.
6: Road, though, I've seen cars crash right in front of me. I didn't realize at the time. I was out for a walk late one night, I say like 9, 10 o'clock, and there were, you know, flashing lights right in front of me. A car had, I don't know if it hit a tree or what happened, but it had like ended up crashing into a brick wall. And then I walked by days later and you see the memorial and you're like, oh my goodness, these people who were in this accident passed away.
7: Fatal. Oh my gosh.
6: And it happened literally. I was probably a couple hundred feet away and I saw it right in front of me. And I mean, I wasn't like you to me to it, just a couple feet, but I was within eyeshot of it.
7: Right.
6: And it's like, you think about that and you're just like, oh my goodness. Like that's A, terrible that happened to them. And what if I was a couple hundred feet further down the road? It's very scary. Other night I was on another walk and I saw a truck flip over right in front of me.
7: Yeah, I've seen things like that too. And you just don't expect that.
6: No, not at all. Like, make sure that you are being safe out there and slow down. It's never worth it to go, you know, 20, 30 over. You're all gonna get there. It's nice and safe.
7: Can I just say, it is true. If you go 65 versus 75, it feels better when you're doing the 75, but you will get there just about the same.
6: Yes,
7: I don't understand
6: will.
7: That, but it happens every time.
6: Coming up tomorrow on Arizona's Morning News, the economic impact of Buc-ee's coming to Goodyear. Make sure to join Jim Sharp and LaDonna Harvey from 5 till 8 a.m. right here on Arizona's Morning News on the KTAR YouTube channel.
7: I have a really good story for tonight. You know, there are people who really admire a freshly mowed and sculpted lawn.
6: Oh, I mean,
7: they
6: yes.
7: get out there with, you know, they look at those lines.
6: It's like people compete.
7: It is right. It's a work of art. So many of those people who love that follow a guy named Spencer and SB Mowing on YouTube. He's got this YouTube channel, is on social media. He gives tips on how to do it. Of course, this is what they do for a living. And then Spencer the other day met Debbie, an elderly woman in Wichita who had fallen on some hard times after her husband died, and she found herself with no vehicle, 3 months behind on her rent, and a terribly overgrown yard. Hmm. Well, according to KAKE or Cake News in Wichita, Spencer and his dad came out, got the lawn all back into shape, took him 2 days, and then Spencer's nonprofit called SB Mow It Forward took care of her back rent, and thanks to that YouTube channel, set up a GoFundMe that has now raised for Debbie $685,000.
6: Oh, my goodness.
7: They put it all into a trust, and all this to say, who says good still can't come out of social media? We
6: wow.
7: think it's nothing but trash these days. But you know what? That worked. That was a good one.
6: That is pretty dang good. More than $500,000.
7: Right.
6: How about that? The Chad Benson Show is coming up after the latest national headlines. More news always on KTAR.com, on our app, and on the KTAR YouTube channel. And if you keep it right there, Enrique Garcia coming up in just a few seconds as well. Have a great night, and we will see you on Tuesday.

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1: From ABC News, I'm Stephanie Officer. For nearly a week, a warehouse in the Boyle Heights neighborhood of Los Angeles has been burning. ABC's Melissa Adan.
2: So many of these firefighters are tackling these flames. It has been burning since last Wednesday. We're talking about a massive complex, about 500,000 square feet with solar panels on top of the roof. Now, the company believes the fire started while contractors were actually on top testing those solar panels. Well, inside, 85 million pounds of decaying food is burning. Neighbors here told to shelter in place. Now, there is a state of emergency that has been issued to help this fire response, but crews here say that the air is now toxic.
1: Becoming a U.S. citizen could get more expensive. ABC's Luke Barr on what applicants can expect.
3: A new proposed rule by the Trump administration might make it more costly to become a U.S. citizen. The administration is proposing to raise the fee to file a citizenship form from $760 to $1,330, an increase of 75%. The current fees, they say, don't cover the cost of the application process.
1: Now, the increase is not immediate. A public comment period comes first. Reconsideration fees are also going up from $830 to nearly $1,500. Legendary music mogul Clive Davis has died. Known as the man with the golden ears, he not only signed or guided the careers of artists ranging from Bruce Springsteen to Whitney Houston and Alicia Keys. Also, he revived the careers of Aretha Franklin, Santana, and more. Davis told ABC News in 2013 that in his experience, every artist, even those who are seen to be above such things, wants a hit.
4: I've never met anyone who puts their heart and soul into their music and does not want a wide audience for that, so that it's a myth. It doesn't make them materialistic. It doesn't make them greedy. And there's nothing wrong about it. There's no question. It makes you feel good.
1: Davis was 94. 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
5: It's 7:02. I'm Enrique Garcia. Here's our top story. If you're hoping to get your 16-year-old out of the house and into a job for the summer, you may be out of luck.
6: Teen hiring is on track for its worst year since 1948. You can blame inflation, AI, and older workers. Inflation is squeezing out teenagers for those entry-level positions. A new report says employers only plan to add about 790,000 summer jobs for kids between 16 and 19. In the 1970s, teenagers made up nearly 50% of the summer workforce. Today, it's more like 34. Employment platforms suggest your kids look into both retail and hospitality for the best chance to make a little money and get them out of your hair. LaDonna Harvey, KTAR News.
5: A West Valley man accused of snatching purses and fatally running over a woman is under arrest.
7: On June 20th, 23-year-old Ali Raid Hachimi is alleged to have pulled up to a 66-year-old woman's vehicle and told her she left a key at the store she was shopping at. The woman then exited her car and walked towards the accused's vehicle, who quickly grabbed her purse and attempted to drive off. She tried to hold on to her purse and was run over by the rear wheels of the vehicle, and she did succumb to her injuries hours later. Police began tracking the 23-year-old after he allegedly robbed $5,000 from a woman a week earlier. Hachimi is facing charges of first-degree murder and robbery, with his bond set at $1.3 million. Kellen Shover, KTAR News.
8: So all of us are so thrilled to be with you to celebrate this important milestone.
5: Today, a Valley student who was detained by ICE near his school was honored by an Arizona Democrat.
9: About a month ago, Tempe 8th grader Dylan Paredes and his mother were detained by ICE and sent to Texas. ICE grabbed them outside the school Paredes was set to graduate from just 2 days later. Today, Arizona Congressman Greg Stanton oversaw a special 8th grade promotion ceremony for Paredes now that he and his mother were released under a legal guideline that protects minors from detainment.
8: Your family is very proud of you. Your teachers are very proud of you. Your Tempe community is very proud of you, and everyone here today is very proud of what you've accomplished.
9: Paredes' mother fled Ecuador after being held at gunpoint while working. The mother and son sought asylum in the U.S. in 2023. Ballin Overstoles, KTAR News.
5: 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Loop 101, Pima Freeway, southbound near Indian School Road. Tempe with a crash blocking the HOV lane. Loop 101, Price Freeway, southbound near Elliott Road. quick look at the weather tonight. Clear, low of 80. Tuesday, mostly sunny, high of 112. And Wednesday, partially cloudy, high of 113. 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I'm Enrique Garcia on Arizona's news station, KTAR News.
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1: The negotiations that never end. So, the latest on Iran. You guys ready? Don't know. I mean, we've got a memorandum of understanding that we do know, but what exactly does it mean? We're still negotiating stuff. The nuclear thing isn't even being talked about anymore at this point in time. People are pissed and angry at the president and the Forever Wars people. It's not Forever Wars. It's just we want to do stuff the way we want it done or else it shouldn't happen, a.k.a. this guy.
2: I want to say to people in and out of the administration, stop trashing, smearing, bullying the little state of Israel. Stop cozying up to and telling us that the enemy regime in Iran is now more rational, more moderate, and a regime that we can deal with. When just a few months ago they slaughtered 50,000 people, they're still hanging young people today. And if they had a nuclear missile today, they'd fire it into our country as sure as I'm alive. I don't know what's going on, but if people think they can bully a little country, and really a people that have existed 4,000 years through the Babylonians and the Persians, through the Romans and the Third Reich, into surrendering their defense and their decision on how to secure their country, they got another thing coming. I think it's outrageous. When we used to see the Secretary of War and the head of the Joint Chiefs of Staff daily here on Fox tell us of the fantastic marriage, symmetry between our militaries in defeating this enemy. I'm really appalled by this, and I hope it comes to an end sooner than later. Because it's not right, it's not just, and it's not truthful.
1: You know what? Go to Israel, fight with them. No problem with that. Zero problem with that. You and many others have led Israel into a situation where what it was said last week, and everybody got all offended by it, where Trump said, basically, Bibi, I'm it. Nobody else likes you. Nobody else likes Israel. And everybody's like, oh, it's true. It's true. It is. Sometimes you've got to be honest with people. Tell them things they need to hear, not what they want to hear. But this entire BS about all of the crap, about look at what we're doing. Oh my, we should never have been in this war. This war was stupid. We should never have been in it. Trump decided to get into it. I think a lot of it was hubris. He was being told all the things he wanted to hear, right? Again, and the people that told him the things he needed to hear, he ignored because he went with his gut. Now what? We're in a situation where all you hear Trump talk about is, I don't want to be Hoover. Right. I don't want to take us into a recession. I don't want a depression. I don't want this thing to go to hell. I don't want this thing to lead to something bigger. I don't want to be Hoover. I don't want to be Hoover. I don't want to be Hoover. You don't want to be any of those. Get out of this. We are. Does it mean it's going to be perfect? No. Do we abandon Israel altogether? No. But this whole thing, this little tiny state of Israel. Yeah, they're small. Tiny. Comparatively to what? To the size of some other nations, but the bite, ooh, the bite, ferocious. You know that, and I know that. And this thought that, oh, they were killing their own people and we care, if it was up to you guys, we'd eviscerate every one of them. So don't BS us.
3: Today, more than ever before, the U.S.-Israel alliance and friendship is under assault. It's under assault from forces in the United States that would try to break that friendship. I think that's profoundly dangerous. America's friends with Israel because it is unambiguously in America's national security interest to be friends with Israel. Israel is fighting the enemies of America. Every Hamas terrorist that Israel kills, every Hezbollah terrorist, every IRGC terrorist makes America safer. We stand with Israel because standing with Israel makes Americans safer. And when the Ayatollah chants death to Israel and death to America, he means it. And those voices in American politics that want to engage in appeasement are profoundly undermining U.S. national security.
1: Oh, God. Did you read that in, what was it, Sunday school? Remember when he did that? Oh, Lord. Well, speaking of the deal, Vance, who's going to get blamed for all of this, right? Like, if everything goes great, Trump's going to get all the credit. And if everything goes sideways, we already know Vance is the one that's going to take the big hit for it.
0: Well, first of all, we've seen great progress over the last just couple of days in ensuring that the ceasefire holds in Lebanon. These things are always a little bit messy. If you go back to how much was happening 3 months ago and compare it to 3 weeks ago, great progress has been made. If you go back to 3 weeks ago, to 3 days ago, additional progress has been made. The president has committed us to see a full regional ceasefire. We found great partners in working with the Qataris, the Pakistanis, our friends in Israel. We're all working towards regional peace. There, of course, are going to be sometimes disagreements about precisely how to get there, but I actually feel great about where we are in Lebanon. There's still some additional wood to chop, but we're going to keep on working at it.
1: There you go. He's got all the sayings. Wood to chop. Things. We got to chop some wood. There's got to be a lot of wood chop. When you chop that wood, God knows, things are very good. Right? Because you're chopping the wood. You're getting to the point where the wood is getting chopped. Chop, chop, chop, chop, chop, chop, chop. I'll go back and say this over and over again. We should never have been in this. Right? We can dislike the Iranian regime. Can be all of that. But this thought process that starts in, 47 years ago, they did this and all of that stuff. We shouldn't be there. Doesn't mean if they weren't really attacked by Iran that we don't stand up with our friends to a certain extent, but we seem to be picking fights for them and they're standing behind us and the world doesn't like them. And that is going to translate to a long-term disdain that they have. Because guess what? Eventually, boomers, they're not going to be in power anymore, right? The Trump world, not going to be in power anymore. And who's coming next? Well, if it's a Democrat, you can pretty much guarantee that there's going to be a lot of issues when it comes to support for Israel. And we should be frustrated with that. If you support Israel, this is not about the Israeli people. It's not about the Jews, because you're going to get a lot of that. This is about the government that decided to go for it. They went big, and now Trump and everybody's like, we're over it. It's time to move on. It's time for peace. It's time for peace. Because he saw the writing on the wall. He did. And if you want to go in there and fight it, fight the good fight, whatever you think you need to do, go and do it. But at some point in time, you have to realize, okay, this is not going to work for us. And Trump has said that. Because his fear is he doesn't want to be a Hoover. I think you guys recognize that. We move on from that to something that's more enjoyable.
4: It's the world's biggest sporting event. It's time to talk World Cup.
5: A ball! Oh, how about that?
6: Laura Pereira hit by Hamas! Oh, what a goal! One of the greats!
7: Shireen right across to
8: We haven't been able to control the play in midfield the way that Maradona has been able to do. And he's hurting England again here. And it's a brilliant run. It's one of the world's great goals.
9: Zola Montiel can win the World Cup for Argentina with this kick. Yes!
1: Phenomenal. Friday, U.S. played freaking amazing. A lot of you who text me, DM me, tweet at me, are we good? I said before it started, we are good. We are better than people realize. And there's something about home. Home does something. We saw it, Mexico doing what Mexico does in Mexico. It's tough. You just don't beat them there. I don't care what team you are. Good luck with that struggle. Then you go and you look and what happened in Canada. They got their footing and they unleashed against Qatar. And then us. Right? So we beat Paraguay, who a lot of people thought were going to be dark horses. Go and look what they did in the run-up to this. The South American World Cup qualifying, which is brutal. Then we beat Australia, who hated us for some reason. Mike Carella, who's a soccer pundit, said it was a walkover. It was easy. We were going to thump them. And it wasn't a walkover. We won 2-0. We played well.
10: Daylight, they converge on it very quickly. Balogun gets a step on Shirkati. Balogun to the byline. Balogun into the middle. 10! It's the United States once again on the board early. Ricardo Pepi was in. Was it perhaps last off the defender? Who cares? It's 1-0 U.S.
1: That's right. 1-0 U.S. We got up early. 1-0. Another own goal. Then a goal.
11: Leads to the set piece.
10: Robinson fizzing it back. Serginho Dest blocked. Still in. Might be two. Is two. Or maybe not. The flag comes up for offside. Freeman thought he was celebrating a World Cup goal.
1: Yeah. He thought he was. Bummed out. Alex Freeman thought he had scored. But hold on a second. We got VAR. That's video assistant referee, virtual assistant referee, depending on what you want to call it.
12: After review, the goal scorer was not in offside position.
1: Yeah, baby.
10: And the building shakes in Seattle.
1: Alex Freeman is amazing. He's a beast. His pops, Antonio Freeman, played in the NFL. Alex is a big guy. He's a stud. He's an absolute stud. And he's moving over to Europe, and he is going to be a player and then some for this team for a long time. So we're up, won the division, we're good to go, won our bracket. Now, who do we rest? How do we rest them? That's going to be talked about for the next couple days, but we have a favorable draw, potentially, to get through to the quarterfinals, and then from there, anything is possible. Yes, baby, that's what I'm talking about. 323-538-2423 at Chad Benson Show. It's your X, your Insta, YouTube, and more. 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
1: The Brits are getting a new leader, Keir Starmer. He's leaving.
2: The question my party is asking now is whether I am best placed to lead us into the next general election. I have heard the answer of my parliamentary party to that question. And I accept that answer with good grace.
1: With good grace, he says, Keir Starmer. Hello.
2: Every decision I've taken has been about putting the country I love first. That is why I will resign as leader of the Labour Party.
1: That's right, because you're unpopular. Labour's become unpopular. There's no doubt about that. They've become extremely unpopular. So you've got the Tories, which are the Conservatives. You've got Labour, and now you've got Nigel Farage and Reform. Populist movement, common sense, very much pro-Britain, pro-England. And a lot of people look at Keir Starmer and go, on paper, you're awesome. But in reality, you are anything but. You're kind of like that person where you shake their hand and it's not really a good handshake. It's kind of like a flounder. That's kind of what he has become. There's no doubt about that.
3: He made it clear he was very proud of his track record in office. But really, Keir Starmer, what he did there was cast himself as someone who got Labour re-elected, electable again after so many years in opposition with an enormous landslide. Clearly very, very proud of that. And he says with good grace he has decided to hear what the Labour Party is saying and they want him to leave.
1: That's fine. And part of that's true. You did get them re-elected, although the Tories were extremely unpopular. The question is, who's next?
3: What next? Well, he remains Prime Minister today, and he will be Prime Minister for the next few weeks, because by Labour Party rules, there will now be a contest within the party, which he said is going to be in July. All eyes will be on Andy Burnham, the Labour MP now this afternoon. He will be sworn in as the new Labour MP for Makersfield.
1: And why is he important? He's from the North. He is very much a populist. He is going to appeal to the northern working class, meaning he's going to appeal to the people that are out on the streets pissed by immigration, slow growth, all the stuff they're seeing going on. He is perfect in their mind to lead a change and to try to hold on to power across the board. So this guy comes in. He's got that kind of working class feel that they think will help them at a time when polls are saying, you guys suck, and we want something new. Very interesting. Yes, indeed. Guys, we give it to you all here, right? From World Cup to what's going on globally. That's what we do right here on the Chad Benson Show. Speaking of the world, but not so much the world, but America, it is going to be gnarly in certain parts of the country today, weather-wise.
4: We do have severe thunderstorm watches, also tornado watches, same places that we saw tornadoes break out over into Illinois. That was Effingham, Illinois. We have more rain on the way, even flash flood risk in the area. This is a 2 out of 5 level threat for the plains all the way out towards the Midwest. Large hail, isolated tornadoes, all very possible. And then we head out towards the east. This all moves into that direction by tomorrow, anywhere from Charlotte, North Carolina, up to southern New Jersey.
1: Nasty. And then, right, on the West Coast, and I'm just talking about the West Coast, I'm talking about the Northwest. Hot.
4: The West is dealing with some heat. We're talking about triple-digit heat, anywhere from Las Vegas to Phoenix, 111 in Phoenix, and then into Portland. Temperatures on Tuesday getting into about 90s, mid-90s by that point. And, I mean, that's pretty early for this summer start. So heat is on.
1: Yeah, and it's not just here, by the way. Globally, there's some nastiness. Are you ready for this? Paris, so hot. Amsterdam, 100 degrees. What?
5: It's global warming.
1: It's something. It is, but we're here to report it. So that's what we do, kids. That's what we do. We bring it to you globally, nationally, international. Oh, my God. Universal, right? If it's in the universe, we may bring it to you. You don't even know. Could be aliens. That's what we're talking about. Coming up, Jim Kennedy. Kennedy Institute of Public Policy Research. Midterm Mondays. Chad Benson Show.
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10: Good evening at 7:30. I'm Brandon King for KTAR News. New tonight, 9 people displaced over the course of 2 fires reported tonight across Phoenix. At 5:45 p.m., Phoenix Fire say they responded to a house fire near Broadway Road and 79th Avenue. All 6 of the occupants at that home were out before firefighters arrived. One person was treated for burns and then taken to the hospital. Further north towards 40th Street and Greenway Road, another fire was reported around 6 p.m. Firefighters quickly cleared a family of 3 out of a single-story home. No injuries were reported in that fire, though the family has been displaced. The cause of both fires remains under investigation. The May job reports for Arizona was just released. It shows that we added 16,000 jobs, but somehow the unemployment rate went up to 4.8%. Evan Taylor, associate professor of economics at the University of Arizona, joined Arizona's Morning News. He explained that we are still in a no-hire, no-fire economy.
11: You know, hiring is still pretty slow. Openings are still pretty slow, but, you know, we're not seeing large layoffs. It's been a little bit of a weird labor market over the last couple of years.
10: The state jobs report also showed that nearly 50,000 workers left the workforce in the last year. Grab you a check of your roadways live from the Valley Chevy Dealers Traffic Center. Towards the central city area, a significant crash blocking multiple lanes on the 17 southbound. This, again, near Durango Street in the 17 southbound. It's slowing things pretty substantially if you're headed southbound on the 17 from Grant Street all the way down to 19th in that southbound direction, past the curve, and then it clears up once you hit 7th Avenue. But just be careful if you're heading that southbound direction from the 17 into central city. And then towards the Arizona Mills area, crash slowing things on the right shoulder on the on-ramp, the 10 westbound, just as you're hopping off of the 60 by Arizona Mills. And KTAR weather for the Valley, low tonight of 80 degrees, 112, the high expected for Tuesday. It's currently 104 in Phoenix. 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I'm Brandon King for Arizona's news station, KTAR News.
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1: 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So you go to MidtermMonday.com, and when you click on stuff, not only do you get, you know, all of the relevant information about everything, you also get the cash on hand, which I find to be fascinating because cash is king and it's going to be in these elections.
22: Yeah, absolutely. We're working on getting that updated for the runoffs or for the general to get all the candidates aligned. And yeah, we've got all the key House races in there. We've got all the Senate races in there and all the gubernatorial races. And remember, we're still going through the primary cycle. So that's not going to end until the late August. So and they'll be updating those. If you don't see the one you're looking for, if you're starting it by primary date, go down to the bottom because all of the ones that have gone through the primaries have now fallen to the bottom of the list in the various categories because they're no longer, you know, there is no more primary. So now they're sorted through the general election date of November 2nd.
1: All right, let's talk about what we have going on this week. What exciting races do we have going on this week, not counting the exciting Libertarian Party State Convention in Michigan on the 28th?
22: Woohoo, that sounds like a real party. Those Libertarians know how to party. I always thought of Libertarians as Republicans who just wanted legalized weed, but I may be incorrect in that analysis.
1: They're all over the place. That's the best way to describe them.
22: Yeah, no, they are. And they necessarily do stand up. And, they do cross over with Republicans in some things also when it comes to that.
1: So, absolutely.
22: And would have crossed over with classical liberals many years ago, but not the current state of the Democrat Party.
1: No.
22: In most cases, no. They do not really align anymore. Which is interesting. Would Libertarians align more with Republicans and Democrats? You can kind of see how parties have shifted, I should say. But let's see. On June 23rd, we've got Maryland statewide primaries. Only interesting thing there really is Wes Moore running for reelection. And because he may be a 2028 candidate, he will probably win re-election quite easily because Maryland is a very blue state. Though they did have Larry Hogan there for a while, who was a Republican. And, you know, he's the guy that also may wind up running in 2028. So it'd be kind of weird if somehow those two guys wound up running for the presidency against each other. Though I don't really see Larry Hogan getting the Republican nomination in the current state of the Republican Party either.
1: No, not in this current state.
22: No, but he still may very well run. Utah's got statewide primaries. There's a couple of interesting ones there because Utah did redistrict. And you've got one of the interesting ones because it's a real interesting topic or a real topic that's coming up in a lot more races now that 4 years ago no one really thought of was data center versus, you know, data center with the usage of water, the quote unquote noise pollution that comes up from them. That's becoming a key race in CD2 because Utah, while it is, you know, well populated, has a lot of open areas and is a good topic is a good area for data centers because you're not too far from getting a lot of the water hydropower that you're getting out of the Hoover Dam area and other dams that are in Utah also. So they are a good area for that, for data centers, and more are popping up there. And so it's becoming an interesting topic on the Utah one. It's come up in various congressional races, but this is one that's in Utah. South Carolina, we've got the runoffs for the governor and for the attorney general. Now, the governor one is interesting because in the sense, remember, Nancy Mace, SC1, did not rerun because she's running for the governor's race. So she's now basically will be out of a job come November or come January because her congressional term will be up, but she wasn't running for it. And she didn't move on to the runoff for it. It was it's Lieutenant Governor Pamela Evett versus Attorney General Alan Wilson. Trump hasn't. Trump's made an endorsement there, but it hasn't really done a whole lot to move the needle. And again, this is more likely going to be, you know, it's going to wind up being a Republican, whichever Republican wins the primary. Attorney General, same thing. And Agricultural Commissioner Cody Smith is in a runoff, and he labels himself Trump's farmer. So, of course, we know where he stands, and we know who's probably endorsing him. But if he wins, he'll still have to face a Democrat, Deshaun Blalding, in November, and will probably win that because it is a fairly red state in South Carolina.
1: No doubt about that. You and I, before you came on, we were talking about some stuff. Some races are starting to shift. Doesn't mean they're heading over to the blue side or whatever, but there's no doubt that there is money. We talked about it starting this thing. Money is going to be absolutely key to a lot of these things. And the less that you can spend in certain areas, the more you're going to spend on stuff that you know is going to get ugly potentially, like, say, for instance, Texas. So what's going on with that?
22: Yeah, we've talked about that. You know, the Republicans are outraising the Democrats on this. Democrats not in a great position for both the congressional and or for the for the House and the Senate committees and the DNC in general. But there still is a limited amount of money you can raise and spend on this. And while the Republicans do have the advantage, it's looking like they're spending going to have to spend it in more areas than they possibly thought. Cooks on Friday has flipped 7 seats. That are Republican seats. Now they're not flipping them over from Republican to Democrat for the likely outcome, but they are moving 3 seats from likely to lean, meaning like they were fairly solid to, yeah, you're probably going to win, but it's a lot closer than we would have thought it was. And 4 seats from safe to likely. So you're seeing, again, like you talked about, you're seeing these seats shift. These are all House seats. South Carolina won, in fact, as we mentioned earlier, with Nancy Mace's seat. Iowa second is the seat where the incumbent retired because she's running for Senate, and she won the primary to become the Joni Ernst Republican candidate that will hopefully succeed her in Iowa. And then you got Alabama second, where they're in the middle of redistricting. So there's a couple of others in there. Ohio 7 also, same thing with redistrict, and you had a retirement, I believe. So, yeah, the Republicans are going to probably have to spend more money on these 7 races now, or the candidates in those seats that are running for those seats are going to have to spend more money on them than they thought, or they're going to have to raise more money because it looks like it's going to cost them more. And, again, there's a limited amount of money. Like you said, Texas is looking like it's going to be a money pit at this time, though they are starting to go after Tallarico pretty hard on it with the whole bank account thing last week, which really was, you know, kind of embarrassing for Tallarico. And, you know, again, we're only in June, and this thing's going to get a lot, I don't know, bloodier is the right word, or a lot more aggressive as far as the stuff. And you've got what the public have to spend up in Maine on the Susan Collins Graham Platner race, because, you know, he's got backing from Bernie and AOC, and he's going to be able to pull in probably a lot of money, a lot more money than he would thought that he would have been able to if he had not been backed by those guys. So most likely, yeah, again, this is, you know, is this a sign of a waning of Trump's support or support for Trump? Maybe. Could just be some races that I have got, you know, what do we always talk about, Chad? Quality of candidate counts. You know, maybe it's a question of Cook not really sure of the candidates that are running. I mean, like I said, South Carolina won, still a red state, but Nancy Mace was a really strong candidate who ran very well and always won by pretty good numbers versus somebody, well, maybe not going to be as strong because we don't really know who this person is yet. And we haven't seen them how they're going to work out. You know, how well of a campaign you're going to run. Because generally these are people that are stepping up either into a first time running, or they're stepping up from a state, you know, from a smaller state district to a larger congressional district. And sometimes that's a big, you know, that's a big thing. You see this when governors step up to run for president, and how, you know, a guy like DeSantis, don't want to pick on him, but great in Florida, ran great campaigns, very popular. Stepped up onto the presidential stage and kind of fell flat on his face the first time he did it. Don't forget, President Ronald Reagan, first time he ran, didn't win the nomination. So when you step up for things like that, you don't know what kind of candidate you're going to be. You have to kind of get your legs. And that's maybe what happened in some of these races where the Republicans are kind of, you know, it's, I would say, slipping away. It's becoming more of a race than the Republicans expected it to be.
1: Talking to Jim Kennedy, Kennedy Institute of Public Policy Research, all Mondays. We do a little midterm Monday, talk about the midterms coming up. You know, you talked about Plattner and you talked about, obviously, what's going on. You know, the Democrats are going to, they're having to defend a lot of Plattner, although that's kind of quieted down a little bit. Because, you know, one thing I've noticed with Plattner and with Tallarico, what hits against Tallarico hits mostly for Republicans that aren't voting for him anyways. It doesn't seem to bother the movement as far as where the line is and whether or not people are going to vote for it. Because I think Ken Paxton, it's hard to come after somebody when you've got Ken Paxton. You're not going to go after Susan Collins and try to destroy her as a Nazi when you have Nazi tattoos. Do you know what I mean? I mean, there's some things where that's going to fall on super deaf ears.
22: Yeah. Yeah. Your candidate in Texas has a lot of fleas on him. So it's kind of hard to really do it. That's really going to turn out to be that. I think that's in the end going to wind out being a turnout election. How many people can the Democrats get motivated to show up for them versus how many people can the Republicans get motivated? And in Texas, it can be a little bit of a challenge for the Republicans because it's assumed to be a red state. And it's kind of saying, well, you know what? I don't have to go vote. My guy's going to win anyway, or my gal's going to win anyway, because the Republicans almost always win in Texas. And that's how you lose elections, is when you don't get the vote out come election day and you don't get the people out there in the early voting to vote for your candidate. So it's going to be a turnout election on both sides. The only question would be on the Tallarico side will be, how much enthusiasm will there be for him when they, you know, when he goes through all of the vetting and the opposition research and the debates that they're going to have? Is he going to stand up? Is he going to be the bright shining star that he currently is? Or is some time going to show that this guy, again, may not be somebody who's ready for a larger stage to step up on, and he can't really handle the spotlight when it comes to a statewide race in Texas? Maine's going to be different because you're talking two very different states there. You're talking about a very libertarian state in Maine. There, you know, there are people of themselves in Maine.

0: for Plattner for that. But again, because of the strong backing, interestingly, between AOC and Bernie Sanders, that's going to get him probably $20 to $30 million that he probably wouldn't have been able to raise if he didn't have this odd popularity. And I don't know if popularity is the right word to use there, but the interest in him, because the Democrats know that without him, it makes their ability to recapture the Senate very, very difficult. There are a lot fewer paths to them taking the Senate back over if they don't win Maine. That is one of their key states that they've got to get. Maine, Georgia are two of the bigger states that they really got to get to basically get that strategy. They have to hold in Georgia, and they've got to flip in Maine. And because Maine being unique, as we've said that it is, you know, that those are going to be a little bit different campaigns than you're going to see versus a Texas campaign, or probably two polar opposites between those. Though both candidates, again, are going to come under an enormous amount of scrutiny on the Democrat side, whereas in Texas, you're only going to have the Republican coming under, and you won't have that kind of scrutiny for Susan Collins because she's got a fairly spotless record over her previous four terms. The question will be basically, do you want change or do you want more of the same? And it'll be interesting again to see who shows up for that election, for those voting, to see whether Maine wants to make that change. In the end, I don't think so. I think Collins will hang on in Maine. She always seems to find a way to win those races every time the Democrats think they've got her, and they just never seem to get it done. Maybe this is different, but I don't think Graham Plattner is the guy that's going to defeat Susan Collins. I think Janet Mills might have had a better chance because she was a fairly popular former or current and soon to be former governor. But again, they chose Plattner, and we'll see how that turns out for the Democrats.
1: Jim Kennedy, Kennedy Institute of Public Policy Research. Brother, always good talking to you. We'll talk to you later on this week.
0: Thanks, Chad.
1: We'll wrap it up the first hour here in a minute. 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
1: Coming up, Toy Story, massive weekend. We discussed that, among other things. 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
2: Huge, massive, this weekend, 160 million here, globally, $312 million. That's massive. People will still go see movies if you give them a reason to go see movies. It's the largest opening for a Toy Story, not adjusted for inflation, but still a massive film. A massive film. When you give people what they want and they enjoy, they'll go see it. And why does this one seem more relevant? It's because it goes from toys to the computer, the tablet. Every parent knows it, including myself, right? The tablet, the phone changed everything toy-wise. The tablet became the go-to for games, became the go-to for entertainment. It became the go-to, in many cases, for distraction. And yes, even at times, babysitting. And it's hard to compete, and that's what the toys have to do. They have to compete with the tablet, which is hard. Which is a hard thing to do. That being said, I have a feeling the toys did okay, and they did okay at the box office as well. Obsession still going strong as well at the box office. And that movie, Jack and I, we're going to go see it later on this week, looks awesome. Everybody I know who's seen it said it's amazing. $750,000 budget. Over $300 million worldwide. That is a win, my friends. Let me know what you think. 323-538-2423 at Chad Benson Show is your X. Insta and everything else right here in the Chad Benson Show. Coming up, hour number two of the program. More on Iran, the World Cup. What happened in Los Angeles last week after the Knicks? Now, again, L.A., New York, won the NBA championship that's got the entire country talking about what took place. We're going to discuss that because controversy, to say the least. Plus, we got more on Keir Starmer, UK Prime Minister resigning, a bunch of other good stuff on the way. Urban Word of the Day as well. Reach out to us across all of our social media. I'd love hearing from all of you. 323-538-2423 at Chad Benson Show. That is your X, your Insta, your YouTube, and everything else. Hour number two is straight ahead. This is Chad Benson Show.
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12: From ABC News, I'm Stephanie Officer. At this hour, Vice President J.D. Vance is on his way back to the U.S. from Switzerland to update President Trump on what he calls progress in the peace talks with Iran. ABC's Mary Bruce.
13: That is a major milestone.
12: Vice President J.D. Vance, who led the talks over the weekend, says he got a big concession out of Iran, that they will now allow international nuclear inspectors into the country.
13: Permanently ending a nuclear weapons program in Iran.
12: But that promise of nuclear inspectors was the same promise made under President Obama's deal that Trump tore up. And despite Vance's words, Iranian state media reports Iran has made no new nuclear commitments.
14: A terrifying shootout in Montreal today, Canada's second largest city. At least two people killed, including a police officer. ABC's Pierre Thomas.
1: The horror unfolding around 11:30 a.m. near a high-rise building with a grocery store and a restaurant on the first floor. The Montreal police crouching behind cars, opening fire. Suspect then appears with a long gun, dressed in camouflage, firing shots at close range. For nearly 3 hours, authorities urging residents to shelter in place. Police confirming a civilian and a police officer killed, a second officer wounded. Investigators confirming the lone gunman was also killed.
14: Colombia, the latest Latin American country to have chosen more conservative leadership. This weekend, Abelardo de la Espirella, a Trump-endorsed outsider, called the White House to tell President Trump he'd won.
7: He called me at 8:30 in the evening just to thank me very much. And I said, you ran a great campaign. You said El Tigre, right?
15: Yeah.
14: De la Espirella appears to have bested his opponent, Ivan Cepeda, by about 251,000 votes. But an official winner has not yet been declared. Still the president, Trump, celebrating the lawyer and business owner nicknamed El Tigre. You're listening to ABC News.
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16: 8:02 is the time. Good evening. I'm Brandon King for KTAR News. New tonight, Coconino Forest officials giving an update on the pocket fire burning near Sedona. Fire management expert Dan Pearson explained what the weather conditions are like for firefighters right now.
17: The relative humidity is going to actually decrease, but the real key thing is the winds. We're looking at, instead of winds 15 gusting to 20, basically double that by the end of the week.
16: 432 fire personnel are fighting the blaze as of tonight. It has burned 257 acres and remains at 0% containment. Later in that briefing, it was announced that Oak Canyon residents who were under go evacuation status will be switched to set status by tomorrow at 8 a.m. A Nancy Guthrie update: the details of a second ransom note received by a Tucson TV station after Guthrie's disappearance are emerging. A source familiar with the investigation tells ABC News the ransom note claims Guthrie died after her February 1st abduction. The legitimacy of other details in that ransom note remain unclear as of tonight.
11: Arizona votes.
16: If you want to cast a ballot in the July Arizona primary elections, you have until 11:59 tonight to register.
18: You can register to vote by going to azmvdnow.gov/ezvoterregistration. Early voting begins on Wednesday, and ballots should be put in the mail by July 14th. You do not need to be affiliated with a party to vote in the primaries, as independent voters can request a ballot for one of the parties through their county recorder's office. Maricopa County residents can find their registration and ballot status at bballotready.vote. Skyler Love, KTAR News.
16: And more than 45,000 acres of Arizona land is set to be transferred to the U.S. government and then placed in the trust of the Hopi tribe. The tribe will pay $8.4 million as compensation for the land. Hope Tribe Chairman Lamar Kivana says it's a historic moment. It's part of a larger effort to bring 270,000 acres into the trust of the Hopi tribe, 110,000 of those being Arizona state land. Grab you a traffic check now, live from the Valley Chevy Dealers Traffic Center. Well, that crash in Central City has mostly cleared up. It is still on the map, delaying things on multiple lanes if you're headed southbound near Durango Street, past that curve and then towards the 7th Avenue area. But it is significantly more cleared up and less congested than it was just in the last half hour. Again, if you're headed southbound into Central City. Further west, we're looking at a crash slowing things on the right shoulder. This is on the 10 westbound near the 101 Loop intersection, just as you're passing through Tolleson. And then further east, we are looking at a crash towards the Royal Palms area on the left shoulder of the 60 eastbound near Rural Street. KTAR weather for the Valley. Low tonight, we're looking at 80 degrees, 112 the high for tomorrow, 113 by the time we get into Wednesday. Right now, it's 103 degrees in Phoenix. 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I'm Brandon King for Arizona's news station, KTAR News.
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1: Hoover. That's all you need to know. All you need to know is things that haunt Trump. Obama and the deal. Which deal was better? Which deal was worse? Which deal was better? Which deal was worse? But Hoover. Hoover, Hoover, Hoover. When we talk about Iran, Trump recognizes it wasn't going well on the financial side of things. He recognizes things were starting to get a little uncomfortable for the average person. His fear was this wasn't just going to hurt us globally. It was going to cause so many issues that we were going to be in some sort of serious recession or depression. And Trump wants no part of that at all. Trump cares about the price of gas because you can see it every day. And he cares about the stock market. Those are the things that matter to him. Everything else, it is what it is. Okay? It kind of is what it is. If you think that there are other things that he really cares about, immigration, yes, to a certain point, but that was more of a talking point with him. Not that he doesn't care, not that he didn't want to stop the inflow of people just wandering across the border aimlessly, because apparently that's what we do. But Trump's cares about things like the stock market, stuff that's in his mind you can see, and that visual was starting to worry him. So prices rising, inflation, et cetera, and he wanted no part of what potentially was coming, which was going to be recession, and everybody was telling him that. Also, what we're not hearing from or all of the oil execs that went in there and looked at him and said, dude, here's the deal. They probably called him dude. You don't understand our strategic reserves, everybody else's, they're drawn so thin. Right now, we've drawn them out to, we're spreading them out here. And on top of that, China's going to get back in the game. So if you guys didn't know, and we talked about, others are like, Chad, you're a stupid idiot, whatever. China did us a solid, which was, they stopped buying. Oh, they bought a little, but nothing compared to what they could have. And then they helped out other nations. Japan, South Korea, with some of their strategic reserves. But it couldn't go on forever. And they were going to get back into it. In return, I have a feeling the Taiwan question about what we would or wouldn't do was kind of shelved as far as, you know what, whatever. I don't think Trump cares so much about it. As long as we have chips that are being made here, I don't think he is too worried about it. Remember when he came back from his visit with Xi in China, what happened? Immediately we paused the sale of arms to Taiwan, and we moved some of our THAAD missiles from South Korea over to the Middle East because of what was going on. The reality is his fear of what was potentially going to happen was a drawdown of more oil and an acceleration of cost to the everyday person, which he couldn't stand.
2: So why does the public think he made the deal?
3: So they see a bit of expediency here in the sense that, yes, they think the administration is making the deal mainly because it wants to end the war, not that it thinks the U.S. has necessarily met all of its goals.
2: Cutting its losses, essentially.
3: And at the same time, they suspect the administration didn't quite judge the reaction of the world economy. That has the ramifications back for gas prices at home, of course. And so that going forward says, okay, the people who say they've been most affected by gas prices are the ones who most want the war to end. And you see some of that reflected in the president's approval ratings, which have been ticking down through the course of the war, but they've stabilized now, just up another point. However, I should add, within the Republican base, the president's base, which has and does back him on this, there's a sizable 40% that say they think the administration should press on until Iran gives up more. So they see some unfinished business here. They're more likely to say it's not acceptable to leave the current Iranian regime in power and in the war. They're more apt to think that Iran, yes, will threaten its neighbors. That's what I mean by that unfinished business. And overall, the public still thinks that this conflict has created more problems than it solved.
1: There you go. We got into something, and we're great at this, right? We're great at getting into something, not great at getting at it. I always say we don't really stick the landing, but the fear of Hoover, right? Even in his first presidency, his first term, Trump asked several of his aides and people within the administration, hey, can I get rid of Fed Chair Powell? He thought rate hikes were going to turn him into Hoover. To him, as to many, as goes the economy, so goes your presidency. Because if you're doing okay financially, even if some other stuff is chaotic, you can let it go. You see it in sports, right? If you're winning, what happens? Stuff that's maybe not great within the locker room never gets out. The minute things go sideways, all of that stuff is way bigger. That was his fear. And he's got, you know, people talk about he's got a footnote already because he left office with 3 million fewer jobs than he inherited. That is true, but nobody could fault him for that. That was COVID, right? Like, Biden didn't create 20 million jobs, whatever BS he came with. People just got to go back to work. It was not the same. So you have to wipe those last year and a half out. But there is a fear, and it is about the dollars. And if this was going to cost us in the economy, not only was it going to cost him at the midterms, but he was going to be forever labeled. He cares about legacy, right? Look at the reflecting pool. He cares about legacy. Look at all of the things that he wants, the $250 bill. Those things matter to him maybe more than anybody else. He's also dealing with something. He's older, right? He's dealing with his mortality. All of these things are playing a huge role into what is going on. Now, speaking of what is going on or not going on, let's find out what's happening when it comes to the negotiations that are going on in Switzerland.
0: Vice President J.D. Vance saying there's been that mechanism for trying to keep the Strait of Hormuz open to deal with de-mining issues and other mechanism for de-conflicting the war in Lebanon, which is really threatening to derail the memorandum of understanding signed by President Trump just a few days ago, saying there'll be enhanced communication. But critically, Israel is not part of that group. But J.D. Vance saying that the most exciting thing, in his words, has been the fact that the Iranians have agreed to allow UN nuclear inspectors back into the country.
1: And there's this thing where, you know, again, he's dealing with Obama, the fear whose was better, whose was worse. Look, at this point in time, we get out of it. That's it. Whose was better? Obama's. The money they're getting is tremendous. What they're going to have a chance to, are we closing the straits? Are we not closing the straits? Who controls the straits? All of those things are going on. That being said, yeah, there are some serious issues still out there that have yet to be negotiated. And a lot of that has to do with the fact that, as we've talked about for a long time, Trump is trying to negotiate peace with Iran. While that is going on, you've got Bibi and everybody fighting with Hezbollah and not trusting anything Iran does. That's fine. I understand that. They don't trust you. You don't trust them. It's hard to negotiate a deal when you're playing a game of telephone. And you have something you want, and you're going to accept nothing less. And you know the other side's going to accept nothing less. So that's where we got to stand still. And somebody had to make the decision. And Trump did. Does it work out in the end? I don't know. Do I think the fighting is over? I do not. Not at all. Not for one second do I think this thing is over. But we'll find out in the coming days, weeks, months, and probably, yes, I say, years and decades. Meanwhile, to onward we head with more entertaining stuff.
4: It's the world's biggest sporting event. It's time to talk World Cup.
5: 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Oh, how about that?
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7: Able to control the play in midfield the way that Maradona has been able to do. And he's holding England again here. It's a brilliant run. It's a great goal.
8: Solomon Thiel can win the World Cup for Argentina with this kick. Yes!
1: Gotta love that. We're playing great. The big boys are at it somewhat today. The Messi's, Mbappe, everybody. I mean, this has just been, it's been an incredible World Cup. Watching everybody soak in America has been incredible. And the fear was that they expanded this World Cup to bring in all these other teams, right, gave more areas of the globe opportunities. So you were going to get teams that everybody's like, oh, God, really? You know, they're here. They've got this opportunity. Cape Verde last night. Incredible. So we know about the goalie, right? He played off his ass the other day. Spain, they tied him. And you thought, okay, it's a one-off. That's great. You know, he got 15 million followers on the Instagram. Everybody was loving that. Last night, they had a chance to say, hey, are they real? Are they not real? Lo and behold, they're a real team. And yes, kids, they came out and they tied Uruguay last night 2-2 in an amazing game that had all kinds of chaos and craziness.
9: Driven instead. Whoa! Cape Verde with a stunner.
1: That was their first goal ever. BBC was interviewing people in Cape Verde watching the game. They play Saudi Arabia next. I'm going to tell you guys this. I think they win, and I think they go through to the next round, which is awesome. It has been fun to watch all of these little teams. Curaçao, which nobody's really mentioning, their goalie played off of his head the other day better than anybody maybe ever has. It's been incredible. Iran last night, incredible in the way that they played, especially for the pressure they're under. So this has been awesome, and I'm looking forward to it. We still have a long way to go in this thing. Let me know what you think. 323-538-2423 at Chet Benson Show. It is your X, your Insta. Angel Films. Love it. Right now, 250th anniversary of America. Our birthday getting ready to happen. Guess what? Young Washington, new movie in theaters from Angel Studios. It is going to be awesome. We're going to make this the number one movie in America on July 4th. And this is what we're going to do. Right now, you go and join the Angel Guild premium membership, right? 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
1: What is up with the reflecting pool? Whose fault is it? Is it really vandals that are destroying Trump's dream of reflecting stuff?
22: Tonight, the price of President Trump's reflecting pool renovation about to climb again. The president announcing it will now have to be partially drained and blaming vandals without providing any evidence for the pool's deterioration and saying the work will begin immediately. Just days after completing the more than $16 million renovation, algae blooms turning the water green and brand new lining already peeling from the floor. Trump claiming many people have been arrested. I spoke to one, a three-time U.S. Olympian, who said he was arrested after touching a piece of the lining that was floating in the water. He tells me, I did not remove, I did not damage, I did not rip, tear, break, destroy, or harm any part of the reflecting pool. He says he was held for 5 hours before being released and charged with destruction of government property.
1: What? Yes. It is crazy. Right. Jonathan Carl, apparently, could be, who's ABC reporter, charged with something. I mean, this is absurd, right? And isn't it kind of funny, though? Nobody's, you know, I talked about it when it first came out that he was redoing this. And I said, this is perfect because this is narcissist, right? And you're like, what? And if you guys don't know anything about narcissists, he, if you go back, right, he was a Greek mythological figure that fell in love with his own reflection. Okay? And that's kind of what you've got going on here. So he spurns advances of many others, right? Rejects everything you can think of, cursed only to echo the sounds that others made. Narcissist. Hence the reason of narcissism. And it's perfect that the reflecting pool is kind of his jam right now.
22: The National Park Service and Parks Police did not respond to ABC's requests for comment. An administration official tells ABC that as of last night, five individuals have been arrested for vandalism. The companies that renovated the pool were awarded no-bid contracts worth nearly $15 million, despite having virtually no federal experience doing federal contracts, and the cost to taxpayers now even higher.
1: 323-538-2423 at Chad Benson Show is your action, your answer right here on the Chad Benson Show.
22: Park Service is paying more than $1.7 million to an Ohio company to install a nanobubble system to kill the algae. Workers also battling the green muck with vacuum pumps and strainers.
0: I want my money back after seeing this. I think that it was a huge waste of money to begin with, and I think our resources could be used a lot better elsewhere.
1: I think a lot of people believe that. Let me know what you think. The narcissist thing, though, is perfect. just fell in love with his own reflection. I'm brilliant. I'm the greatest. Nobody's better than me. Just a little fun right there, kids. I'm sure some people out there in MAGA world be mad at me. I don't care. I mean, it's nature. That's what's happening. Nature. Nature. And the no-bid contract. Go see who some of the people are, including one guy that is... I don't even know how to describe him. Insane. He is the... If you were to go and say, hey, give me somebody from Central Casting, and they're like, we got a guy for you. Mobster, mobbed up kind of guy. The worst hairpiece you've ever seen. Sweet jet black mustache. He'll look like he came straight out of the villain casting of a 70s Batman episode. That's one of the no-bid guys. Fantastic. Fantastic indeed. Coming up, what's going on in Los Angeles? Yes, the LAPD shot something. Not someone, but something. And people are pissed. We shall discuss that, among other things, straight ahead. Chad Benson Show.
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26: 8:30 is the time. Good evening. I'm Brandon King. That noise you are hearing is from the very first Buckeyes opening in Arizona. KTAR's Colton Krolak was there earlier for the grand opening.
4: It's been an exciting morning here at the Buc-ee's in Goodyear near the I-10 and Bullard Avenue. People were lined up overnight to make sure they were one of the first inside. I spoke with Patrick, who hopes he just etched his name in Buc-ee's lore forever.
5: I've been attempting to come to Buc-ee's for a long time. I'm a truck driver, and they don't allow trucks to pull in their parking lot. So normally when I'm working, I can't come into Buc-ee's, but I'm on vacation. So I jumped in a car and drove 6.5 hours to make Buc-ee's first purchase.
4: While Buc-ee's is a travel center complete with 120 gas pumps, it's best known for all the goods inside, including barbecue, beef jerky, and beaver nugget corn puffs. Colton Krolak, KTAR News.
26: Let's grab you a check of your roadways live from the Valley Chevy Dealers Traffic Center. Over north of the valley towards the 17th southbound, we're looking at a crash if you're headed into town from the 17th southbound by the 303 intersection in Sonoran Foothills. It's not leading to too much traffic, but it is going to make a little bit of delay, if you're passing Dove Valley in the 303, and then should clear up once you hit Joe Max Road on your way into downtown. Further towards the North Scottsdale area, disabled vehicle slowing things just in the last 10 minutes on the left shoulder if you're headed westbound on the 101 near the Scottsdale Road area. That is delaying things about 2 blocks in the westbound direction. Hayden Road down towards just towards that Mayo Boulevard intersection, and then just further south, another crash slowing things towards the Dobson Ranch area. This on the center lanes if you're headed westbound on the 60 near South Dobson Road. KTAR weather for the valley, low tonight of 80 degrees, 112 expected for tomorrow, 113 degrees, the high expected by Wednesday. Right now, it is 100 degrees in Phoenix. 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I'm Brandon King for Arizona's news station, KTAR News.
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28: 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It's 102 degrees outside, and your AC just quit. 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
1: What happened in Los Angeles to a dog? And this whole thing is very weird. So, go back, not this past Saturday, Saturday before last. The Knicks win the championship. Canoga Park, lady celebrating.
2: This gripping moment now seen across the nation. The story of Marie grieving the death of her golden retriever poodle mix Jameson, shot and killed after police arrived to her home off Jordan Avenue in Canoga Park. Police were called there Saturday evening when a neighbor asked them to do a welfare check after hearing screams from the home. But it turned out to be Marie celebrating the New York Knicks championship win.
1: Now, the neighbor who called is devastated. Okay, so I want you guys to picture this. Neighbor doesn't know what's going on. All she hears is, oh my God, oh my God, oh my God. For a while. Why is that? Because the Knicks have sucked for decades. They're going to win the championship. They're going to win the championship. They haven't won the championship since I was a wee lad. Was it 73? Oh my goodness me. 5 decades of ineptitude. They're going to win it. She's a New Yorker. She's in LA. She's got her dog. The dog has a jersey on. Right? And it's a big dog. It's 170 pounds. It's 107 pounds. So it's not like it's not a tiny dog like my dog Bowie, who thinks he's that big. But it's 107 pounds. But it's also a poodle and like a golden retriever with a little simper. I mean, it's not, you could tell it's not like, ah. So what happens? The neighbor calls. Right? She's terrified because she hears, oh my God, oh my God, oh my God.
2: The neighbor who called for LAPD speaking out for the first time.
3: Why are you crying?
4: I feel responsible for what happened.
2: The neighbor says they were walking outside the condo building when they heard Marie's screams. Were hiding their identity because they fear their safety after receiving threats from people online.
3: Why didn't you go check on your neighbor Marie to see if she was okay?
4: I was screaming to her balcony for a while. I called several times. I kept going, hello, are you okay?
2: They said their past experience with domestic violence triggered them to call police to Marie's home.
4: They were very hostile. They were banging on that door. It sounded like with a baton or something. And they were like, LAPD, answer your door, LAPD. That's not how I thought a wellness check would go.
1: Well, they're trying to get a hold of somebody. Again, you called for a wellness check. They're showing up. Their fear is this person is in serious trouble. Who knows what's going on? Hear the TV, the noise, they're screaming loud. I'm not going to blame the cops in that situation. But it's what took place after that. And you don't deserve the hell that you're getting, all right? You don't. But that being said, it's a horrible situation. So the dog gets out. At first she says, she opens the door. She's like, I'm fine, I'm fine. She goes, well, you know, then they want to ask some questions. You know, your neighbors are concerned because of screaming, the yelling, the whole nine yards. And they ask, put the dog back. Puts the dog back. Then the dog gets out and you see it comes towards somebody. I don't want to say it's ferocious, but whatever. And boom, shot dead. Again, the question is, could you have done more is what they're asking this poor neighbor, right? But the reality is, it's shot dead. There's nothing more they can do.
3: And I sprint up the stairs and I see yellow tape, caution tape on the stairwell. And then I see my dog's dead body. And then I see my mom in my home just screaming at the top of her lungs. And I try to console her. I try to, but it just...
1: Yeah, I mean, look, I love my dog, Bowie. It's my daughter's dog. I couldn't imagine that happening. And what they did. Now, he's tiny, and there's certain questions, no doubt, about this. But everybody who knows the dog, well, the cops don't know the dog, do they? Now, I would have looked and said, okay, it's wearing a jersey. I'm not quite sure it is that ferocious, you know, but... And if we can be honest with ourselves, it wasn't a pit bull. It wasn't a Rottweiler. It wasn't one of those animals where you're like, you know, maybe I'm a little bit more cautious than, say, the golden doodle-ish looking dog.
0: It was the best dog you would ever see, ever meet. Everyone loved him, all my neighbors.
5: Garcia described the dog as playful and that he loved to run around.
0: And he never attacked anyone. He had a bark, but it was nothing to be afraid of, you know.
1: Yeah. A lot of dogs have barks. And the neighbor is getting just eviscerated. People, and not understandably, because we do this, right? Somebody does something they think is right, then it turns out to be not what they thought it is, and then the whole thing is the internet never forgets, and they're like, we're going to come for you.
2: LAPD says when cops arrived, the dog rushed toward officers and attacked them.
4: The barking continued after a second, and then 5 gunshots, back to back, just boom, boom, boom, boom, boom.
2: But the owner's son told me off camera the 2-year-old dog was energetic, not violent. A GoFundMe page for Jameson is nearing $200,000 in support.
6: What lesson has this taught you?
4: I think it's taught me just not to trust the LAPD. Next time I would probably go myself and check on my neighbor.
6: What would you like to say to your neighbor?
4: Murray, I'm so sorry. I thought I was doing the right thing. And I wish that I could tell you this in person, but I'm scared.
1: Understandable. Now, there's protocols. There's going to be investigation. Obviously, when a dog gets killed like this, you know, we've had several incidents here in Nashville over the last several weeks where cops have had to shoot dogs. Dogs that have attacked people, dogs that are running wild, is a different story than a dog in a Knicks uniform. Again, you don't know the dog, so I'm not going to blame them for not knowing the dog. It's a big dog. It's not a tiny dog. It's not a little dog. A little tiny guy. You know, just a tiny dog. It was not just a tiny dog, but 5 seems like overkill.
7: The LAPD's Internal Affairs Division is investigating this, as is the Inspector General. LA Mayor Karen Bass, reading from her statement, she says, I am very concerned about why shots were fired and Jameson was killed. The shooting makes it clear that while LAPD provides officers with written guidance on the use of force and pets, that is not enough.
1: Yeah. Feels like there's going to be a payout. $200,000 they've already raised.
7: The LAPD has very clear guidance on how to deal with any animal, but dogs are included. And shooting a dog is something that is a last resort. Mm. They say that officers should try to get protection away from the animal. They can use less lethal, like a taser. Taser may or may not work on an animal with fur and with the moving and everything else. To use pepper spray, kicking a dog, anything but firing their weapon.
1: And 5 times again, that's going to be brought up because you know this is going to cost them tremendously. It's also the look, right? The look. LAPD, right? Just up and down California, they are paying out millions upon millions of dollars of lawsuits and settlements that they have to pay out because of things that have happened. And This right here, because there's something about an animal, right? You kill an animal, people look at them, you're like, right? This wasn't a bear attacking. We'll get to that in a second. This, you know, there's just something about this. And then the footage of her laying there next to her dog, again, optics play so much into this.
7: The question is going to be, what did the officer believe in the split second that this 107-pound dog, as docile as the owner says he was and as friendly as he was, what did the officer believe in that moment? The department has been promising, and Chief Jim McDonnell says that they're going to be transparent on this.
1: We'll find out. We'll keep you guys abreast of the situation, but it's not a good look. And it also has to go to the fact that there's a look of the dog, right? There's the whole thing. And the picture, and as we talk about how pictures can change everything. Speaking of animals, we move from there to Japan because they've got some issues with bears.
8: Sirens blaring on a school campus, riot police on standby, drones buzzing above, all eyes on the intruder. A man who's not holding a gun, but wearing a mask and walking on all fours. You're looking at a Japanese government official playing the role of a wild bear. This is no joke, but a drill. One, authorities hope will better prepare their response to the alarming surge in bear sightings in Japan. There really have been more bears around recently, said this hunter, so this kind of training is necessary, especially on school grounds.
1: Yeah, and we talked about it last year. How many deaths there have been in Japan? When you think of Japan and animals attacked, you think, this what? No, right? How, what do they even have? They have bears. And their bears are aggressive, and their bears are very much ready to attack and kill, and they have in major ways. Remember last year, they brought in the military to certain areas to try to protect neighborhoods and schools because of bears.
8: Earlier this month, a roaming bear forced the closure of nearly 100 schools and only caught after a multi-day hunt that captivated the country. Another bear was seen on CCTV chasing a man in circles outside a factory in the city of Fukushima. The bear ultimately caught up, throwing the employee to the ground. That same bear went off to injure three other people.
1: Now, there's two types of bears in Japan. You've got the Asiatic black bear, and then you've got the Usuri brown bear that is related to the grizzly bear, about 600 pounds, 2 meters in length, right? So a little over 6 feet. The black bear, not as big. But we've talked about it, right? You know, they're shy, less aggressive, the black bears. On the other side of it, the Usuri brown bear, very much an animal that is not afraid to go get dirty and kill, which, again, is weird when you think about the fact that you don't think of Japan as a place where you go to get mauled, right? You think of, oh, you're out in Alaska somewhere, right? You're in one of the national parks here. You're

0: breaking into hotels and supermarkets, even attacking vehicles. Last year, an emergency hunting system was introduced, said this official, but it requires practice. It's now a question of making sure the public is informed and well-equipped and authorities ready to act, even if that simulation means playing dead in a bear mask.
1: I just want you to pay attention to that. Do you hear many attacks? Almost 300, almost one a day. We average between 30 and about 45 attacks a year here in America. Think about that. Is that insane? How crazy that is. How many attacks they have, which is nuts. And the rural thing is very interesting because we've talked about it. Everybody's moved to the big cities, so you can go and go look at how cheap houses are outside of the larger cities. There's just nobody that lives there, and the people that do are much older. But when you think about the fact that we may have 40, 45 a year at most, and they're getting almost one a day, that is crazy. 323-538-2423, at Chad Benson Show is your X, your Insta, YouTube, and more. Love hearing from all of you right here on the Chad Benson Show. 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

0: 22. Hashtag immigration reforms. Hashtag help. I'm trapped in a hashtag factory and I can't get out. The Chad Benson Show.
1: It is that portion of the program where we have a little bit of fun learning about the youth of America and the slang that they use or some of the stuff that they say where you think, Some of it, though, we have used in the past, just not the same way. You know what time it is.
2: Now it's time for the urban word of the day. The young have a vocabulary all their own, and we break it down for you. It's called the urban word of the day.
1: All righty. I like this one. Pretty privilege. Pretty privilege. So this is a person who in life gets more opportunities and usually has some easier paths to becoming successful based on the fact that they have pretty privilege. And if you think it's not true, they've actually done studies. And yes, it is absolutely true. People who are better looking are deemed to be more authoritative in whatever it is they're talking about. People who are better looking tend to get more opportunities and chances, if things go wrong, to get another chance. So if you think pretty privilege isn't real, you'd be fooling yourself. Pretty privilege, your urban word of the day.
2: That was the urban word of the day. Now you know.
1: Always nice to know. I went back and I found this. I thought this was great. These are Victorian era urban words. A giggle mug is always somebody who's smiling. Okay. Got the morbs. So if you got the morbs, that means you have temporary sadness. Tight as a boiled owl means you're drunk. Poked up means you're embarrassed. Cupid's kettle drums. Those are boobs. Not up to dick. Unwell. Just a few of the wacky things that they used to say back in the day. Well, B, man, that's crazy. Crazy indeed. 323-538-2423 at Chad Benson Show. What's your X, your Insta, all the other good things right here in the Chad Benson Show. Coming up, hour number three of the program. More on Iran, the deal, the World Cup. As the games continue. Fans are loving every second of it. The stadiums are filled. People are enjoying all that they're seeing in America, which I think is absolutely incredible, how they're soaking up America and this fear factor that that wasn't going to happen. And oh my Lord, it's kind of funny when you think about it, but other good stuff as well. And yes, kids, we've got your What's Trending, and Keir Starmer is out in the UK. Why is he out in the UK? We will discuss that, among other things. Hour number three straight ahead. Chad Benson Show.
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5: From ABC News, I'm Stephanie Officer. Vice President J.D. Vance traveling back to the U.S. from Switzerland to update President Trump on what he says is progress in the peace talks with Iran. ABC's Mary Bruce.
6: That is a major milestone.
7: Vice President J.D. Vance, who led the talks over the weekend, says he got a big concession out of Iran, that they will now allow international nuclear inspectors into the country.
6: Permanently ending a nuclear weapons program in Iran.
7: But that promise of nuclear inspectors was the same promise made under President Obama's deal that Trump tore up. And despite Vance's words, Iranian state media reports Iran has made no new nuclear commitments.
5: The family of a one-year-old baby shot and killed by police in Mississippi want an independent autopsy. At a press briefing Monday, attorney Ben Crump questioned the motivation of officers in the death of Cohen Wiley on June 14th, after officers responded to a shoplifting call at the Senatobia Walmart. Crump said the Mississippi Bureau of Investigation has described Cohen as a juvenile and not a baby, and believes an independent autopsy would provide the full story into the child's death.
8: It is not controversial for us to stand up for accountability. It is not controversial for us to stand up for truth. It is not controversial for us to stand up and call for justice for this little black baby.
5: The baby, his mother, and a family friend were in the vehicle at the time of the shooting, accused of stealing a box of diapers. Officers say they saw the two adults fleeing from the store and tried to stop them. One officer opened fire, alleging the driver drove toward them. The child was killed and an adult critically injured. Former Federal Reserve Chair Alan Greenspan, an authoritative voice as the head of the Federal Reserve for nearly two decades, died at 100 on Monday. His wife, NBC correspondent Andrea Mitchell, says he died from complications of Parkinson's disease. 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
9: 9:02 is the time. Good evening. I'm Brandon King for KTAR News. New tonight, we're here from Coconino Forest officials giving an update on the pocket fire burning near Sedona. Fire management expert Dan Pearson explained what the weather conditions are like for firefighters.
10: The relative humidity is going to actually decrease, but the real key thing is the winds. We're looking at, instead of winds 15 gusting to 20, basically double that by the end of the week.
9: 432 fire personnel are fighting the blaze as of tonight. It's burned 257 acres and remains at 0% containment. Later in that briefing, it was announced that Oak Canyon residents who were under go evacuation status will be switched to set status by tomorrow at 8 a.m. A former firefighter is sentenced to 35 years in prison for sexually abusing multiple children in Goodyear over several years. Police found that Nicholas Cruz abused five girls aged between 7 and 16 years old from 2012 to 2024, one girl reporting that Cruz abused her multiple times a week for 10 years. Cruz pleaded guilty to five counts, including sexual misconduct with a minor and molestation of a child. Governor Katie Hobbs signed 72 pieces of legislation last week. Among them was SB 1416, a major overhaul of protocol for cases involving missing children. The most significant change is requiring photos of missing children to be submitted to law enforcement. Lawmaking in the state legislature citing 70% of missing child cases previously did not have photographic references.
11: So all of us are so thrilled to be with you to celebrate this important milestone.
9: And today, a Valley student who was detained by ICE near his school was honored by an Arizona Democrat.
12: About a month ago, Tempe 8th grader Dylan Paredes and his mother were detained by ICE and sent to Texas. ICE grabbed them outside the school Paredes was set to graduate from just 2 days later. Today, Arizona Congressman Greg Stanton oversaw a special 8th grade promotion ceremony for Paredes now that he and his mother were released under a legal guideline that protects minors from detainment.
11: Your family is very proud of you. Your teachers are very proud of you. Your Tempe community is very proud of you. And everyone here today is very proud of what you've accomplished.
12: Paredes's mother fled Ecuador after being held at gunpoint while working. The mother and son sought asylum in the U.S. in 2023. Ballin Overstoles, KTAR News.
9: Let's grab a check of your roads now, live from the Valley Chevy Dealers Traffic Center. So look at that crash near Tolleson on the right shoulder. If you're headed westbound near that 101 northbound intersection near the Tolleson area, and then towards Dobson Ranch, that crash has not slowed down if you're heading on the 60 westbound's right shoulder near South Dobson Road. KTAR weather for the Valley, low tonight of 80 degrees, mostly clear skies into mostly sunshine tomorrow. Some clouds rolling in by Wednesday, but no immediate rain chances in the forecast right now. 112 expected tomorrow, 113 by Wednesday afternoon. It's 96 degrees in Scottsdale right now. 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I'm Brandon King for Arizona's News Station, KTAR News.
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18: 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Oh, how about that?
19: 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Oh, what a goal! One of the greats!
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21: We haven't been able to control the play in midfield the way that Maradona has been able to do.
22: Dola Montiel can win the World Cup for Argentina with this kick. Yes!
1: Absolutely loving every second of the World Cup. Boston's sad because the Scots had to leave. So the Scots were here in Nashville last night. Some of them were in St. Louis as they head down to Miami to get ready to play Brazil. They definitely need some help there with Brazil. They turned on a little bit of the charm the other day, Brazil, but still not looking amazing. Spain yesterday looked great. You got all the big wigs at it today. You got Messi, Mbappe. It's going to be a fun day of football. Some of you are listening to this a little bit later. The game, some of the games have already happened. Then you've had the other stuff, right? You've had Curaçao. Tiny Curaçao. Jack comes out this morning and says, Dad, you know how big Curaçao is? And I was trying to think how many we could fit in here, he said. Not the people, but the countries. He said 22,000. 22,000 is a little tiny island. Cape Verde yesterday. Incredible. Tied 2-2. They play Saudi Arabia, and I'm telling you, they're going to get by Saudi Arabia. One of the things that I was laughing about, too, is the people who are celebrating the Scottish being there. They were at a St. Louis baseball game the other night, just partying, having a good time on top of the Red Sox. One of the things, though, that's making me laugh is they're like, we need to do this every year. Well, trust me, I have a feeling 9 months from now or so, there's going to be a little Scottish invasion, if you know what I mean. Friday, though, the U.S., see, man, it is a battle. Who's a bigger soccer city? Is it Kansas City or is it Seattle? The ground shook in Seattle.
23: Daylight, they converge on it very quickly.
24: Balogun has a step on Tricotti. Balogun to the byline. Balogun into the middle. Dead! It's the United States once again on the board early. Ricardo Pepi was in. Was it perhaps last off the defender? Who cares? It's 1-0 U.S.
1: That's right. 1-0 U.S. U.S. got a goal early. And then they got another opportunity at a goal on a free kick. The one a little sideways.
23: Leads to the set piece.
24: Robinson fizzing it back. Serginho Dest blocked. Still in. Might be two. Is two. Or maybe not. The flag comes up for offside. Freeman thought he was celebrating a World Cup goal.
1: Was he celebrating? Was he not celebrating? Well, it looked like he was offside. But they have VAR, virtual assistant referee. A lot of you have asked me what that is. A video assistant referee. So those are referees, real referees, that would ref in games and will ref in games throughout the World Cup, who are in a headquarters watching the games go on. And now with Adidas and the way they do the ball, they've got all this amazing technology. You're able to see within a split second some of these things. There was called offside by the guy on the field, but the VAR stepped in, and this is what the referee had to say.
25: After factual review, the goal scorer was not in offside position,
23: and the building shakes in Seattle.
1: So Alex Freeman scored the goal. He's amazing. His pops, Antonio Freeman, great NFL player. And it was amazing. That place shook like there was no other. I mean, it shook. Afterwards, they asked, hey, Alex, that was, the whole thing, because you score, right? And then it's called off. And then the ref says, hold on a second, we're checking it. And then you kind of come back and you're not quite sure. Then all of a sudden they say, yeah, by the way, it's a goal.
26: I looked back and I saw my teammates running at me. I was like, oh, Lord, and I had to run. And then I ended up running and celebrating with them. And I think it just made me very emotional in the moment.
1: As you should be. It's exciting. Pumped. Now, we won a group. Our group, we won. I expected us to. I know a lot of people haven't. A lot of people ask me, Chad, is this real? Are we real? We're very real. This is the first time in our history We've had players who have spent a vast majority of their time honing their skills in Europe from a time they were very young. You know, when I went over there, I was young. I had no business being there. My want and desire and passion pushed me through, but there was no pathway for Americans to go over there. There wasn't. There is now, at a young age, a very young age, to go over there. Kids are being, you know, told if you want this opportunity, you can come over, I mean, very young. You've got several kids who are in Barcelona's academy from the time that they're 10 or 11, and you're seeing this more and more, and it is amazing to see. And so this group of players is very real. We have guys who play on big teams in the biggest leagues, and this thought is that we can't do it. Now, is there a massive gap between France and us? Yeah, there's a massive gap between France's second team and the rest of the World Cup. If you were to split that team in two, there's a very good chance they would be playing each other in the final. But you never know. You never know. So this week we play Turkey. The question's going to be, do we rest our players? I think we do. I think we bring on some players who want to get a taste of it, that we need them. Some of those players that we may need them down the road, want them to get their fill. But on top of that, we got guys who are on yellow cards. So if you get two yellow cards from in the first round, in the group rounds, you're suspended for the next game. So if you got one in the first, one in the second, you'd be suspended for the third. It gets wiped out after that. So I think we rest them. On top of that, Pulisic, if we don't have to use him right now, don't. We're going to need him. You know, a few of the other guys that maybe have got some, just a little knock here, knock there, rest them. Let them get healthy and feel good. Doesn't mean that, you know, maybe you don't play him for 15 or 20 minutes in the second half because you don't want to lose the flow. But we don't need to win. Doesn't change anything. If we win, if we lose 10-0 or win 10-0, it changes nothing. And the path that we are currently on sets up pretty good that we could be in the quarterfinals. And that's what I've said. Quarterfinals. So once you get to the quarterfinals, anything can happen. Let me know what you think. 323-538-2423 at Chet Benson Show. That is your X, your instant, all the good things. Meanwhile, there's this thing going on. It has to do with the war and or not the war. We're not quite sure what the war is about at this point in time. People are pissed about this, pissed about that when it comes to what did we give up, what didn't we give up. Here's what I'm going to tell you guys. Things are going to happen. This isn't going to be easy. There are a lot of issues, and a lot of those things have to do with Israel and Lebanon and what's left of Hezbollah. While we're negotiating over here, and we're trying to get something done, okay, the battle of Hezbollah and Israel and what's going on in Lebanon is growing. And everybody could be pissed at Trump. We've talked about it earlier. Trump did not want to be Hoover. That was his fear. He was going to end up like Hoover and that he was going to oversee a collapse of the economy that would send us into a free, you know, a spiral. And I don't count COVID as a portion of that because a lot of people say, well, you know, he also saw 3 million jobs that were lost under his stewardship. And the first time COVID changed everything for the globe. So that was not a him thing. Okay. But yes, there are certain issues that still need to be addressed. And I'm telling you guys right now, these things are going to take time. We didn't need to be there. Vance is over there. How will he do? Doesn't matter. Win or lose, he doesn't get any credit unless he loses. And if Vance wins, Trump will get all the credit.
2: If Hezbollah fires at Israel or if Israel responds, if there are other conflicts that arise in the region, we're actually talking to each other and figuring out how to stop the shooting, how to make the region safer, our allies and everybody else.
1: Great. But it's hard to do because Israel's going to put tons of pressure on our politicians, like this guy, for instance.
3: I want to say to people in and out of the administration, stop trashing, smearing, bullying the little state of Israel. Stop cozying up to and telling us that the enemy regime in Iran is now more rational, more moderate, and a regime that we can deal with. When just a few months ago they slaughtered 50,000 people, they're still hanging young people today. And if they had a nuclear missile today, they'd fire it into our country as sure as I'm alive. I don't know what's going on, but if people think they can bully a little country, and really a people that have existed 4,000 years through the Babylonians and the Persians, through the Romans and the Third Reich, into surrendering their defense and their decision on how to secure their country, they got another thing coming. I think it's outrageous. When we used to see the Secretary of War and the head of the Joint Chiefs of Staff daily here on Fox tell us of the fantastic marriage, symmetry between our militaries in defeating this enemy. I'm really appalled by this, and I hope it comes to an end sooner than later, because it's not right, it's not just, and it's not truthful.
1: Oh, he's annoying. What do I think's going to happen? It's a great question. It's a gazillion-dollar question. But I don't think this is over by any stretch. You know, are we closed right now? The straits, are they open? There's all these things that are going to take place in the coming days, weeks, months, years, and probably decades from this. But you've got powers that be that are going to push this administration to get back in this war. And I hope they resist. I do. I hope they resist. We're going to find out. 323-538-2423. At Chip Benson Show is your X. Insta coming up. Little what's trending. But first, Board Capital, we'd love to talk to you about what's going on in the market. Are you positioned in a way where, let's just say for the sake of, you know, there's a situation that takes place with crypto, AI, that's not good. Oh, are you positioned? Do your advisors have you in that position? What about energy? What about the things you can't see? Oh, that's right. Because a lot of what takes place, those moves that get made, those are the things you can't see that your advisor is not talking about. Talk to my friends over at Bulwark Capital. Okay? 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
2: I'm with Tim from Moving Team 6. We're talking about their mission and what they mean in the community. You do a lot in hiring vets as well. If a veteran's looking for work, into the training portal for you guys, and what's the thought process behind that?
3: Well, a lot of them, there are some vets that are, we have some that are retired, but most of them are the younger guys that put in like 4 years. 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It makes a nice fit for us. And a lot of them are really disciplined. So like if you look at some of the vets that we have, they don't miss a day. They're just so dialed in.
2: When you guys moved me, there was a veteran on the crew, and he was such a great guy, and it was nice to make that connection with somebody, and you could see it. It's that dedication to getting the job done. 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
3: I think that's so important, and that's what we're looking for. Be respectful of people, and I think it's exciting, too, because when we do a move for veterans, they appreciate it so much, too, because we're helping out their fellow vets.
2: Go to Moving Team 6 for your next move. Spell out that word 6 to get to the right website. Moving Team 6.
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0: Boomer. That's what I was trending on this Monday. Starts with Yahoo. Keir Starmer steps down as UK Prime Minister after Labour Party challenge. Harry and Meghan, Trump. Very excited about the reflecting pool, except for the vandals or whatever that is happening. I think it's called Nature. Egypt. World Cup. Wyndham Clark. More on the World Cup. Belgium. How about Belgium, huh? Cape Verde again, or Cape Verde, depending on how you want to call it. House of the Dragon. All things trending in the magical world of Yahoo. Over to X. Number one trending thing, U.S. ceasefire. Farage, Soviet Union, Islamist, Nazi Germany. Wyndham Clark, Hezbollah, National Guard, Father's Day, reflecting pool. The pool of reflecting. It's green. It's green. Why is it green? J.D. Vance. Man, they're throwing J.D. way under the bus. Every chance they get with this whole, like, this is his thing. And finally, over to Google. New Zealand, Egypt. Watched that last night. Egypt with a win. Cape Verde, Uruguay. Fantastic. Brady Kachuk, hockey, traded. He's going to play with his brother. Lindsey Graham, lame. He's not a big fan of the peace agreement. Thinks it's going to fail. He needs that to happen. 323-538-2423. At Chad Benson Show is your X, Insta, YouTube, and more. Love hearing from all of you right here on the Chad Benson Show. Austria, Argentina today. What? Yes. USA men's national team. Trending. NBA draft. Super PAC. And Father's Day. All things magically trending in the magical world of Google. One of the other big things trending yesterday. U.S. Open. Jack and I were watching both yesterday. World Cup games. U.S. Open. Would Wyndham hold on to win? He did. But a lot of hate out there for the Wyndham.
1: In what he called a moment of rage at last year's U.S. Open, he damaged two historic lockers at the Oakmont Country Club and got banned from playing there. A month earlier, he threw his club during another tournament, missing a worker by only a few feet. Fans voicing their disapproval yesterday, cheering when Clark's shots went wide. Multiple fans were reportedly ejected for heckling.
0: Yeah, there was a lot of disdain for him. Even our bud Jim Kennedy, who's going to join the program soon, is not a fan of his. And look, golf is a weird sport. It is. You're allowed to show some emotion. People get frustrated. They go down some dark paths. But sports can do that to you. Especially a sport where you're it. Right? It's you. You may have a team, but at the end of the day, you are it. You're the one hitting the shot. You're the one who is out there in front of everybody. So I'm not quite sure why the hate. Unless there's other things he's done that I don't know about. Speaking of Jim Kennedy, Kennedy Institute Public Policy Research, he joins the program straight ahead. Midterm Mondays, Chad Benson Show.

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3: You will get to weigh in on Arizona classroom spending on your November ballot. House Concurrent Resolution 2007 would require school districts with more than 7,500 students, as well as districts in Maricopa and Pima counties, to spend 60% of their budgets on classroom instruction. Districts that do not comply would lose their state aid.
4: Direct instructional spending has been falling, and HCR 2007 shines a light on where education dollars are really going and will guide districts in the right direction.
3: That is Matt Gress, the measure's sponsor. Currently, schools spend 52.1% of their budgets on classroom instruction. And if you want to cast a vote in the July Arizona primaries, you have until 11:59 tonight to register.
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3: Grab you a quick traffic check live from the Valley Chevy Dealers Traffic Center. Still looking at that crash on the 10 westbound's right shoulder near that 101 intersection near Tolleson, although it's not as much slowing things as it's been in the last number of hours, as has the crash near the Dobson Ranch area on the 60 westbound's right shoulder near South Dobson Road. Still on the map, but still not nearly as cramped on the roadways as it was before. KTAR weather for the Valley, low tonight of 80 degrees, 112, the high expected for tomorrow, 113 by the time we get into Wednesday, with some clouds rolling in Wednesday, but no rain chances. It is currently 96 degrees in Queen Creek. 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I'm Brandon King for Arizona's News Station, KTAR News.
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1: Now it's time for Midterm Mondays, where we break down the biggest races from the midterms. 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
2: 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Jim, I love what you've done with Midterm Mondays because you can go there. Right, so you go to MidtermMonday.com, and when you click on stuff, not only do you get, you know, all of the relevant information about everything, you also get the cash on hand, which I find to be fascinating, because cash is king, and it's going to be in these elections.
3: Yep, absolutely. We're working on getting that updated for the runoffs or for the general to get all the candidates aligned. And yeah, we've got we've got all the key House races in there. We've got all the Senate races in there and all the gubernatorial races. And remember, we're still going through the primary cycle. So that's not going to end until the late August. So and they'll be updating those. If you're not looking, if you don't see the one you're looking for, if you're starting it by primary date, go down to the bottom, because all of the ones that have gone through the primaries have now fallen to the bottom of the list in the various categories, because they're no longer, you know, there is no more primary. So now they're sorted through the general election date of November 2nd.
2: All right, let's talk about what we have going on this week. What exciting races do we have going on this week, not counting the exciting Libertarian Party state convention in Michigan on the 28th?
3: Woohoo, that sounds like a real party. Those Libertarians know how to party. I always thought of Libertarians as Republicans who just wanted legalized weed, but I may be incorrect in that analysis.
2: They're all over the place. That's the best way to describe them.
3: Yeah, no, they are. And they necessarily do stand up. And, they do cross over with Republicans in some things also. When
2: yes,
3: it comes to that.
2: So, absolutely.
3: And would have crossed over with classical liberals many years ago, but not the current state of the Democrat Party.
2: No. In
3: most cases, no. They do not really align anymore. Which is interesting. Would Libertarians align more with Republicans and Democrats? You can kind of see how parties have shifted, I should say. But let's see. On June 23rd, we've got Maryland statewide primaries. Only interesting thing there really is Wes Moore running for reelection. And because he may be a 2028 candidate, he will probably win reelection quite easily because Maryland is a very blue state. Though they did have Larry Hogan there for a while, who was a Republican. And, you know, he's the guy that also may wind up running in 2028. So it'd be kind of weird if somehow those two guys wound up running for the presidency against each other. Though I don't really see Larry Hogan getting the Republican nomination in the current state of the Republican Party either.
2: No, not in this current state.
3: No, but he still will run. He still may very well run. Utah's got statewide primaries. There's a couple of interesting ones there because Utah did redistrict. And you've got one of the interesting ones because it's a real interesting topic that's coming up in a lot more races now that 4 years ago no one really would have thought of was data center versus, you know, data center with the usage of water, the quote unquote noise pollution that comes up from them. That's becoming a key race in CD2 because Utah, while it is, you know, well populated, has a lot of open areas and is a good topic for, or is a good area for data centers because you're not too far from getting a lot of the wind or the water, hydropower that you're getting out of the Hoover Dam area and other dams that are in Utah also. So they are a good area for that, for data centers, and more are popping up there. And so it's becoming an interesting topic on the Utah one. It's come up in various congressional races, but this is one that's in Utah. South Carolina, we've got the runoffs for the governor and for the attorney general. Now the governor one is interesting because in the sense, remember Nancy Mace, SC1 did not, rerun because she's running for the governor's race. So she's now basically will be out of a job come November or come January because her congressional term would be up, but she wasn't running for it and she didn't move on to the runoff for it. It was, it's Lieutenant Governor Pamela Evett versus Attorney General Alan Wilson. Trump hasn't, Trump's made an endorsement there, but it hasn't really done a whole lot to move the needle. And again, this is more likely going to be, you know, it's going to wind up being a Republican, whichever Republican wins the primary. Attorney General, same thing. And Agricultural Commissioner Cody Smith is in a runoff, and he labels himself Trump's farmer. So, of course, we know where he stands, and we know who's probably endorsing him. But if he wins, he'll still have to face a Democrat, Deshaun Blalding, in November, and will probably win that because it is a fairly red state in South Carolina.
2: No doubt about that. You and I, before you came on, we were talking about some stuff some races are starting to shift. Doesn't mean they're heading over to the blue side or whatever, but there's no doubt that there is money. We talked about it starting this thing. Money is going to be absolutely key to a lot of these things. And the less that you can spend in certain areas, the more you're going to spend on stuff that you know is going to get ugly potentially, like, say, for instance, Texas. So what's going on with that?
3: Yeah, we've talked about that. You know, the Republicans are outraising the Democrats on this. Democrats not in a great position for both the congressional and or for the for the House and the Senate committees and the DNC in general. But there still is a, you know, there is a limited amount of money you can raise and spend on this. And while the Republicans do have the advantage, it's looking like they're spending, going to have to spend it in more areas than they possibly thought. Cooks on Friday has flipped 7 seats that are Republican seats. Now, they're not flipping them over from Republican to Democrat for the likely outcome, but they are moving 3 seats from likely to lean, meaning like they were fairly solid, to, yeah, you're probably going to win, but it's a lot closer than we would have thought it was, and 4 seats from safe to likely. So you're seeing, again, like you talked about, you're seeing these seats shift. These are all House seats. South Carolina won, in fact, as we mentioned earlier, with Nancy Mace's seat. Iowa second is the seat where the incumbent retired because she's running for Senate, and she won the primary to become the Joni Ernst Republican candidate that will hopefully succeed her in Iowa. And then you got Alabama second, where they're in the middle of redistricting. So there's a couple of others in there. Ohio 7 also, same thing, was redistrict, and you had a retirement, I believe. So, yeah, the Republicans are going to probably have to spend more money on these 7 races now, or the candidates in those seats that are the candidates that are running for those seats are going to have to spend more money on them than they thought, or they're going to have to raise more money because it looks like it's going to cost them more. And again, there's a limited amount of money. Like you said, Texas is looking like it's going to be a money pit at this time, though they are starting to go after Tallarico pretty hard on it with the whole bank account thing last week, which really was, you know, kind of embarrassing for Tallarico. And, you know, again, we're only in June, and this thing's going to get a lot, I don't know, bloodier is the right word, or a lot more aggressive as far as the stuff. And you've got what the public would have to spend up in Maine on the Susan Collins Graham Plattner race, because, you know, he's got backing from Bernie and AOC, and he's going to be able to pull in probably a lot of money, a lot more money than he would thought that he would have been able to if he had not been backed by those guys. So most likely, yeah, again, this is, you know, is this a sign of a waning of Trump support or support for Trump? Maybe. Could just be some races that I have got, you know, what do we always talk about, Chad? Quality of candidate counts. You know, maybe it's a question of Cook not really sure of the candidates that are running. I mean, like I said, South Carolina won, still a red state, but Nancy Mace was a really strong candidate who ran very well and always won by pretty good numbers, versus somebody, well, maybe not going to be as strong because we don't really know who this person is yet, and we haven't seen them, how they're going to work out, you know, how well of a campaign you're going to run. Because generally these are people that are stepping up either into a first time running, or they're stepping up from a state, you know, from a smaller state district to a larger congressional district. And sometimes that's a big, you know, that's a big thing. You see this when governors step up to run for president, and how, you know, a guy like DeSantis, don't want to pick on him, but great in Florida, ran great campaigns, very popular, stepped up onto the presidential stage and kind of fell flat on his face the first time he did it. Yeah. Don't forget President Ronald Reagan, first time he ran, didn't win the nomination. So when you step up for things like that, you don't know what kind of candidate you're going to be. You have to kind of get your legs. And that's maybe what happened in some of these races, where the Republicans are kind of, you know, it's, I would say, slipping away. It's becoming more of a race than the Republicans expected it to be.
2: Talking to Jim Kennedy, Kennedy Institute of Public Policy Research, on Mondays. We do a little midterm Monday, talk about the midterms coming up. You know, you talked about Plattner, and you talked about, obviously, what's going on. You know, the Democrats are going to, they're having to defend a lot of Plattner, although that's kind of quieted down a little bit. Cause, you know, one thing I've noticed with Plattner and with Tallarico, what hits against Tallarico hits mostly for Republicans that aren't voting for him anyways. It doesn't seem to bother the movement as far as where the line is and whether or not people are going to vote for it. Because I think Ken Paxton, it's hard to come after somebody when you've got Ken Paxton. You're not going to go after Susan Collins and try to destroy her as a Nazi when you have Nazi tattoos. Do you know what I mean? I mean, there's some things where that's going to fall on super deaf ears.
3: Yeah, yeah. Your candidate in Texas has a lot of fleas on him, so it's kind of hard to really do it. That's really going to turn out to be that. I think that's in the end going to wind out being a turnout election. How many people can the Democrats get motivated to show up for them versus how many people can the Republicans get motivated? And in Texas, it can be a little bit of a challenge for the Republicans because it's assumed to be a red state. And it's kind of assumed, well, you know what? I don't have to go vote. My guy's going to win anyway, or my gal's going to win anyway, because the Republicans almost always win in Texas. And that's how you lose elections, is when you don't get the vote out come election day and you don't get the people out there in the early voting to vote for your candidate. So it's going to be a turnout election on both sides. The only question would be on the Tallarico side will be how much enthusiasm will there be for him when they, you know, when he goes through all of the vetting and the opposition research and the debates that they're going to have? Is he going to stand up? Is he going to be the bright shining star that he currently is? Or is some time going to show that this guy, again, may not be somebody who's ready for a larger stage to step up on, and he can't really handle the spotlight when it comes to a statewide race in Texas? Maine's going to be different because you're talking two very different states there. You're talking about a very libertarian state. In Maine, there are people of themselves in Maine.
2: How should we say this, Jim? A little conservative, a little liberal, and a lot of hippie.
3: They're unique. That's the best way that I can describe Maine. The nicest way. Nothing against it. Again, I may be going there, and I would very much like to find out what's more about this Maine effect if I do have the chance to go up there in a couple of months. But with Susan Plattner versus Colin, like you said, very different thing. You're not going to be able to call her a Nazi considering the guy running against her. Actually, had a Nazi tattoo on him. And again, you don't know what else is out there for Plattner for that. But again, because of the strong backing, interestingly, between AOC and Bernie Sanders, that's going to get him probably $20 to $30 million that he probably wouldn't have been able to raise if he didn't have this odd popularity. And I don't know if popularity is the right word to use there, but the interest in him, because the Democrats know that without him, it makes their ability to recapture the Senate very, very difficult. There are a lot fewer paths to them taking the Senate back over if they don't win Maine. That is one of their key states that they've got to get. Maine, Georgia are

0: record over her previous four terms. The question will be basically, do you want change or do you want more of the same? And it'll be interesting again to see who shows up for that election, for those voting, to see whether Maine wants to make that change. In the end, I don't think so. I think Collins will hang on in Maine. She always seems to find a way to win those races every time the Democrats think they've got her, and they just never seem to get it done. Maybe this is different, but I don't think Graham Plattner is the guy that's going to defeat Susan Collins. I think Janet Mills might have had a better chance because she was a fairly popular former or current and soon to be former governor. But again, they chose Plattner, and we'll see how that turns out for the Democrats.
1: Jim Kennedy, Kennedy Institute of Public Policy Research, brother. Always good talking to you. We'll talk to you later on this week.
0: Thanks, Chad.
1: We'll wrap it up straight ahead. 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
5: Deep states? No. Deep doo-doo? Yeah. The Chad Benson Show.
6: They converge on it very quickly.
7: Balligan has a step on Chicotti. Balligan to the byline. Balligan into the middle. Dead! It's the United States once again on the board early. Ricardo Pepi was in. Was it perhaps last off the defender? Who cares? It's 1-0 U.S.
8: Amen, John Strong. That is truthful. Who cares? We got the win. We got the dub against Australia. Now, we've won the division. So we've won our bracket. We're good to go. Won our group. Question is, Thursday, who do we play? Who don't we play as far as our final game against Turkey? We'll see. Probably have a mixture of people. People are on yellow cards, because if you get two yellow cards in the first three games, you're suspended for a game. So probably sit those. Anybody who's injured, Christian Pulisic, probably not so much. Play him. Now, yesterday, again, games are going on every single day. Got tons of games today, as you guys know. Some of them might have been played if you're listening to this already. But yesterday, Cape Verde, again, making history.
9: Driven instead. Whoa! Cape Verde with a stunner.
8: Love it. Love it.
9: Pina and others celebrate.
8: Love it. Not here just to make up the numbers. They play Saudi Arabia. I think they're going to beat them. I think they're going to go through, which was spectacular. Tying. So far, they've tied Spain and Uruguay, which is incredible. And listen to the crowd. The BBC was doing a live interview in Cape Verde when they scored the first goal ever. I love it. Absolutely love it. That's what the World Cup is about. Love hearing from all of you. Reach out to us across all of our social media. 323-538-2423 at Chad Benson Show is your X, Insta, and everything else. Right here on the Chad Benson Show. solid, fun way to start the week was midterms, Iran, some economy, right? Little UFO, crazy thing going on in Los Angeles about the dog being shot by the police, which is insane. And, of course, tons of World Cup stuff because it's massive. It's going on now, and we still have a lot of time left, just about a month, right? And how far will the U.S. go? You guys been asking me. I think they can go far. There's no doubt in my mind. I think they can go far. I think they have a favorable draw, quarterfinals, plus, plus, plus. Definitely an opportunity there. You guys have a blessed and amazing rest of your Monday. We will be back here to do it again tomorrow. As always, night, night, Jack.
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14: From ABC News, I'm Stephanie Officer. Former officials with the IRS and DOJ are asking a federal judge to scrutinize a controversial deal that granted President Trump and his family sweeping immunity from past tax audits.
15: The group of former government officials alleged the deal to resolve Trump's $10 billion lawsuit against the IRS in exchange for immunity from past audits was, quote, unprecedented and breathtakingly improper. A federal judge reopened the case last month after a group of former judges alleged the settlement, which included both the immunity and the DOJ's now scuttled $1.8 billion anti-weaponization fund, was deceptive and a fraud on the court. In an amicus brief filed Monday, the former officials argued the audit provision was unlawful and should be scrutinized. Peter Haralambos, ABC News.
14: Not only has UK's Prime Minister Keir Starmer decided to walk away from 10 Downing Street, it appears a replacement is ready. ABC's James Longman.
16: There's not even going to be a contest among other Labour MPs. Wow. That they've all just decided that Andy Burnham is their man. Such is the level of his popularity. So we are essentially going to have the coronation of a new Prime Minister, because it doesn't look like there's going to be a fight inside the Labour Party. And in a few weeks' time, mid-July, it looks like, when the contest can officially open, no one is likely to put their name forward except for Andy Burnham. And at that point, he will just become Prime Minister.
14: Grammy-winning hitmaker Clive Davis has died in New York City. He was 94 and passed away Monday from age-related illness. Davis discovered, signed, or guided the careers of a slew of artists, including Whitney Houston, Bruce Springsteen, Janis Joplin, Alicia Keys, Patti Smith, Billy Joel, and Aretha Franklin. Moviegoers are still playing along with Toy Story. The Pixar series' fifth installment debuted to $160 million in domestic ticket sales, setting a new franchise record, making for the year's biggest opening weekend. Disney, the parent company of ABC News and Pixar. 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
17: 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Good evening, I'm Brandon King. Here's what we need to know tonight. Coconino Forest officials giving an update earlier tonight on the pocket fire burning near Sedona. Fire management expert Dan Pearson explained what the weather conditions are like for firefighters.
18: The relative humidity is going to actually decrease, but the real key thing is the winds. We're looking at, instead of winds 15 gusting to 20, basically double that by the end of the week.
17: The fire has burned 257 acres and remains at 0% containment. Later in that briefing, it was announced that Oak Canyon residents who were under go evacuation status will be switched to set status by tomorrow at 8 a.m. A West Valley man accused of snatching purses and fatally running over a woman is under arrest.
19: On June 20th, 23-year-old Ali Raid Hachimi is alleged to have pulled up to a 66-year-old woman's vehicle and told her she left a key at the store she was shopping at. The woman then exited her car and walked towards the accused's vehicle, who quickly grabbed her purse and attempted to drive off. She tried to hold on to her purse and was run over by the rear wheels of the vehicle, and she did succumb to her injuries hours later. Police began tracking the 23-year-old after he allegedly robbed $5,000 from a woman a week earlier. Hachimi is facing charges of first-degree murder and robbery, with his bond set at $1.3 million. Kellen Shover, KTAR News.
17: Vice President J.D. Vance not visiting Arizona. He was scheduled to visit Oro Valley near Tucson today. The news comes as the vice president continuing negotiations in Switzerland with Iranian officials. In a statement to KTAR, the Republican Party of Arizona says they intend to reschedule the president's visit, the vice president's visit. If you're hoping to get your 16-year-old out of the house and into a job for the summer, you might be out of luck.
3: Teen hiring is on track for its worst year since 1948. You can blame inflation, AI, and older workers. Inflation is squeezing out teenagers for those entry-level positions. A new report says employers only plan to add about 790,000 summer jobs for kids between 16 and 19. In the 1970s, teenagers made up nearly 50% of the summer workforce. Today, it's more like 34. Employment platforms suggest your kids look into both retail and hospitality for the best chance to make a little money and get them out of your hair. LaDonna Harvey, KTAR News.
17: One more traffic check for you tonight, live from the Valley Chevy Dealers Traffic Center. Over in Tolleson, a disabled vehicle still blocking the 10 westbound near the 101 northbound, and in Dobson Ranch, a crash still blocking the right shoulder if you're headed westbound on the 60 near South Dobson Road. KTAR weather for the Valley, low tonight of 80 degrees. We hit 110 today, mostly clear skies tomorrow, partly cloudy skies on Wednesday, but no real rain chances. 113 degrees by Wednesday, 112 by tomorrow. It's currently 95 degrees in Phoenix. 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I'm Brandon King for Arizona's news station, KTAR News.
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0: Welcome back to the Ramsey Show in the Fair Winds Credit Union Studio. Andrew is in Dayton, Ohio. Hi, Andrew. How are you?
1: I'm well, Dave. How are you? Thanks for taking my call.
0: Sure. How can we help?
1: So my question is, should I go into debt with my father to double my income? So a little bit.
0: How long have you been listening to this show?
1: Yeah, a little over a year, and me and my wife are on baby step four now.
0: So what are we going to say?
1: I know, but it's tough because, here's a little bit of backstory. Me and my dad work together, and he owns semi-trucks, and I drive this truck currently. It's worth about $64,000, and he told me that he would sell it to me on interest-free payments of $2,000 a month for 1 year, and that would double my income. So at a bit of a crossroads.
2: Why do you have to buy it from him? Can you not just rent it or use it?
1: Well, that's what I do now, but I make about 30% of every load right now to 72% if I actually own the truck myself.
2: Gotcha.
0: Why?
2: Because he pays for it, probably.
1: No. Yeah, because
2: like a rent.
0: Who's booking your loads?
1: Him.
0: Is he going to continue to after you buy the truck?
1: Yeah, that's why he gets that 28%. So I would make right now.
0: So he gets it for booking it or for owning it?
1: Well, right now I make 30%. So he gets that 70% for booking and owning the truck. If I own the truck, I would get 72%, and then he would.
0: Oh, 28% for booking it. I see.
1: Yeah, and using his trailer and stuff like that.
0: Yeah. Okay. Sounds like a no-brainer till the thing blows.
1: Yeah, that's the other thing. But,
0: sounds like a no-brainer until diesel doubles because the Strait of Hormuz is shut down. It sounds like a no-brainer until Trump decides to bomb somebody else and screw up the oil supply. It sounds like a no-brainer until... See, you're projecting a perfect future, and that's the only way this makes sense. And perfect futures don't exist in business.
1: Yeah, I mean, that's definitely fair, but...
0: No, that's the truth. That's not just fair. Okay. That's the world you live in, the world I live in. Now, the question is whether you're going to admit it or not.
1: Yeah, no, it's
0: don't do it.
1: True.
0: No, don't do this. This is crazy. Crazier than crud. Don't do it. Your dad owns the truck free and clear?
1: Yes.
0: I have a counter proposal.
1: Okay.
0: I will rent it from you for $2,000 a month.
2: That goes towards ownership.
0: That goes towards ownership.
1: Well, that's essentially what he would be doing.
0: No, this is essentially different. Because if things go sideways, he still owns the truck. And you don't. That's different if the dadgum engine blows, honey. And guess what? Engines blow in trucks. Brakes go bad in trucks. Transmissions go out in trucks. Y'all wear them out, man. You run the road with them. You've not accounted for any of those things in this scenario. So if you want to rent his truck and him sell it to you for a dollar after you've accumulated it's $2,000 a month for till it got to what? How many thousand? 64,000 was it?
1: Well, that's what it's worth, but he said he would give it to me for 24, so 1 year of $2,000 off the top.
0: Okay, so I'll rent it to you for $2,000. I'll rent it for $2,000 a month for 1 year, and you sell it to me for a dollar. Same thing to him, right?
1: Yeah, fair enough.
0: But the truck is his. It's not yours.
1: Right.
2: Until the purchase price.
0: And if the world falls apart, you don't owe your dad $24,000.
1: Yeah, that was the kind of second part of my question is us being on baby step four. I had the money to buy it free and clear with that $24,000, but basically it would leave me with really nothing left.
0: Oh, so that's your emergency fund.
1: Yeah, right. But
2: How much do you make a month, Andrew?
1: About $6,000, but if I bought it, it would be around $12,000.
0: Are you married?
1: Yes.
0: What does she make?
1: She's a part-time nurse. She makes about $3,000 a month.
0: And you've got kids?
1: Yes, three.
0: Okay. And what do you drive during the day?
1: Like as my personal vehicle?
0: Uh-huh.
1: Paid-off truck.
0: Worth what?
1: Probably about $10,000.
0: Hmm. Okay. Reduce your emergency fund to $10,000, sell your truck, and pay your dad cash for the truck. I would do that.
1: Okay.
2: You're, and then double
0: you're,
2: your
0: you're
2: income.
0: Not going to do that. All of a sudden, this idea doesn't sound so good. I just sold his truck.
2: Yeah, but if he doubles his income, like what he's saying,
0: yeah,
2: he can save
0: if it's worth it, it's
2: 10,
0: worth it,
2: 10,
0: man.
2: $10,000 $10,000 in 2 months.
0: It's worth it till I sold his truck. Drive a $500 truck because you're not driving it anyway. You're driving a semi, honey. And go pay cash for this sucker. Oh, but now we got down to it. See, borrowing is now a convenience in this discussion, not the only way to expedite the idea. So you can either rent the truck for 1 year and buy it for a dollar, but I wouldn't. I'd pay cash for it and start making my money now.
2: Mm-hmm.
0: And I'd sell, sell your truck.
2: Yeah,
0: and
2: be a one-car family for 3 months.
0: I'll get you a $500 hoopty. Yeah, whatever. Well, I mean, for 1 month and get you a $5,000 truck. I don't care. It's not going to be much different, but yeah. The voice tone changed.
2: Like, what?
0: That's awesome.
2: What?
0: Jack is with us. Jackson, Jacksonville. How are you, Jack?
3: Good. How are you doing?
0: Better than I deserve. What's up?
3: Hey, so I've got a question about my retirement. I got to make a decision which direction I want to go with it. So I'm currently on a 401A plan. I work in public safety.
0: Mm-hmm.
3: And that plan, they're matching 25%.
0: Mm-hmm.
3: into it, and I have to contribute a mandatory 10, so 35% of what I make goes in. So that's a 401A. The option I have to go to starting next year would be a state retirement, which is more defined benefit versus contribution. Retirement age is about the same. I already have 5 years on the state retirement from a previous job. So I'm trying to figure out which way to go. I think I can retire okay both ways, but I don't want to make a $1 million mistake.
0: It would be about that. So you stay with the 401A. Why don't they have 401K as well? Most states do.
3: Just because of the, since I work for a city, they had a city pension and they switched it to 401A. And then they give everybody a one-time chance to go to state retirement next year or stay on the 401A.
0: See, if you put $500,000 or $1 million in this, or you put some money in it and it grows to $500,000 or $1 million and you die, your heirs get the money. If you go all state retirement, nobody gets the money but the state when you die.
3: Okay. Yeah, but right now it's got $163,000 in it in 5 years.
0: And that's all gone when you die.
3: Right.
0: If you put it in the state. If you put it in the state. So I'd do the 401A. I also would look into personal Roth IRAs and see how much of this I can roll and how quickly I can roll it to Roths and let it grow from here. But we always take a private plan over a pension. Because when you die, you lose the pension. And the private plan, the $1 million or $500,000 or whatever you've gotten in there by then, you don't lose it when you die. And it makes more in the open market than it does with a pension.

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1: Today's question comes from Ava in Massachusetts. She said, I'm 23 years old and have just graduated from college. I have $25,000 in stocks and $3,000 in cash. I have no debt and will start a job this fall where I'm going to make $130,000 a year with a potential of $30,000 in bonuses. I would like to finance a new Tesla Model Y, Dave's favorite car. Side note. Just kidding. Out the door, the car is going to be $53,000. I was giving a rate of 2% APR. If I put down $23,000 and the monthly payment would be $442 for 72 months. Obviously, the smarter decision is to buy a used Tesla with cash than to buy the Model Y in a few years. But I've been obsessing about this for several months now, and I want to get in if I can. How stupid is this decision?
0: Really? Extremely.
1: Is it because it's a Tesla, Dave?
0: No.
1: The way she's going about
0: it. It's the whole,
1: it?
0: I think, the whole idea is
1: kidding,
0: stupid.
1: I know.
0: No. Number one mistake people make when they graduate from college. Buy a new car. I've been driving my high school college car, and it's a hoopty. And now I make big money, and so I'm going to prove I'm a graduated adult, and you go buy a stupid brand new car. A new car loses 75% of its value in the first 4 years. Teslas are worse than that. Go look at a 4 or 5 year old Tesla and figure, and look at how much they've gone, go down in value.
1: Yeah, buy that. Buy the 4 and 5 year old.
0: No, don't.
1: What?
0: The technology's a disaster.
1: No, it's not.
0: Yes, it is. You can't
1: no,
0: even
1: Tesla.
0: You can't even reboot them. No.
1: What are you talking about? No.
0: Anyway, don't buy.
1: No.
0: Listen.
1: I'm a Tesla owner.
0: I know. George just gave that car away to get rid of it.
1: He did not. What are you talking about?
0: God.
1: That is not true.
0: That
1: Dave
0: true.
1: Just hates electric cars. So.
0: No, I hate the value.
1: He hates electric cars. Yeah, the value.
0: I do hate electric cars, but I hate the value drop.
1: So if you're gonna, yes. Yeah, so if you're gonna go buy one, go buy a used one, so you don't take the hit.
0: And on any car.
1: On any car.
0: And don't finance it. If you have to finance it, you can't buy it. And it shouldn't be more than half your annual income. And if you can't pay cash, don't buy it. And, you know, and buy a used car unless you have at least $1 million net worth.
1: Yeah,
0: and quit obsessing over new cars. That's going to make you broke the rest of your life.
1: Yes. What's the, you say the phrase all the time, car payments is what keeps you
0: middle class.
1: Middle class.
0: 100%.
1: Because if you invest, the car payment really is, it's the borrowing, paying interest on something that's going down in value, all really for a status type of life is really what you're trying to buy. You want the comfort and the look of it and how it makes you feel. And if you invested that car payment over the course of your life, I mean, it's millions of dollars that you're giving to the bank or the car dealer versus you. And so the financing of the cars, not smart. And our millionaire study, what the top five brands of cars that the average millionaire drives, Ford, Toyota, Honda, Chevy, and Lexus. That's it. So.
0: I missed Tesla.
1: Well, I missed a Raptor. So I'm sorry.
0: That's a Ford.
1: Or a whatever you drive. Whatever you drive.
0: I got two Fords.
1: I paid cash. That's good. Yeah. I paid cash.
0: And a Chevy.
1: I paid cash. No, but for real, though, the car, it is. That's where people get in the most trouble from a financial perspective. So, yeah, I would, Ava, I'm sorry, girl. You can get it eventually, but save up and pay cash. Pay used, buy used until you have $1 million net worth. Then you financially can take the hit of a new car if it's what you choose to do. So we're not against new and nice cars. We're not against those. But you have to be smart about it, and you can't.
0: You need to have $1 million net worth.
1: You have to be able to afford it. Yeah.
0: Because they go down in value too fast. $442 from age 23 to age 65 in a decent growth stock mutual fund is $4.7 million.
1: And that's not Dave Matthew. It really is. You just pulled
0: no,
1: that
0: I just
1: up.
0: Used I know, the calculator.
1: I know. Just clarifying.
0: The financial calculator on Ramsey.com. Okay. RamseySolutions.com. So, yeah. So $5 million. That's what that Tesla decision is going to cost you. That's what I meant by earlier when I said extremely stupid. Yeah, don't do it. Don't do it. Pay cash for whatever you buy and don't buy a new car unless you have $1 million net worth. And all the things you own with wheels and or motors and or batteries added up in value together should not equal more than half your annual income. And please go look at the five-year-old version of whatever it is you're thinking about and watch how much they went down in value.
1: Yes.
0: Particularly items that are a new model of any kind, including Tesla. But it, so if Ford comes out with a new body style.
1: Wagoneers with Jeep did the same thing.
0: Yeah, exactly.
1: That whole thing. I mean, those went down real bad in value.
0: Wagoneer is one of the worst on depreciation. It even beat Tesla. And so it's horrible. And so just go look at how much they go down. I mean, it's just ridiculous. And the reason is that an eight-year-old Tesla, people are worried about whether they have to buy a $10,000 battery and the car is not worth $10,000. And that's the truth.
1: Okay, that's
0: why George had trouble moving that car. He almost got stuck with it.
1: Yeah, but you just said he gave it away for free.
0: Well, he didn't give it away for free, but he had trouble getting rid of an ancient Tesla. Antique Teslas are not going to be running around. I have an antique Corvette, but there won't be any antique Teslas. Okay, they won't survive that long. So it won't make it. So the battery won't last that long.
1: Or,
0: it's going to be sitting over there in a flower, being a flower box.
1: I'm telling
0: somewhere.
1: You, in 15 years, you never know what's going
0: to
1: happen.
0: We'll see. We'll see. Maybe they'll invent a technology to revive them and reboot them, but that would be great. But in the meantime, old ones aren't doing well on the market, regardless of whether we have a discussion about whether I like them or not. Doesn't matter. But they're not doing well on the market.
1: Yes.
0: So no. Number one mistake people make when they come out of college.
1: Okay. I'll
0: see you at the gas. Brand new car on payments. Don't do it.
1: I'll see you at the gas station, Dave. Oh, okay. Wait. I don't have to.
0: Oh,
1: gas. That's
0: wait.
1: Fine.
0: That's because you're plugging in on my building and getting free fuel.
1: I am. That's right.
0: Yeah. I still don't understand that. I don't have any gas tanks here at Ramsey Solutions that to all of us that drive gas cars don't get free gas. But all you people that get electric cars get to plug into my building for free.
1: And we thank you for that.
0: And that way you get to go home later.
1: Mm-hmm.
0: And I paid for that fuel, but I didn't
1: thank
0: pay
1: you.
0: For all the other team members' fuel.
1: You own the building.
0: That's, I think, do they make little things where you have to charge? You have to pay?
1: Yes.
0: I bet they do. I need to put paid out there.
1: That.
0: Let
1: no,
0: people
1: stop
0: pay
1: that.
0: For their own.
1: Stop that. No.
0: Well, I mean, I have to pay for my own gas. Kelly's got to pay for her own gas.
1: Oh.
0: Joe pays for his own gas.
1: Oh, come on. No,
0: I mean,
1: this
0: is this,
1: 2026. 2026. That's what it is.
0: Oh, yeah. No, I miss the equity in this. I'm just losing it. Too funny, y'all. Too funny. So we have me driving
1: me.
0: A truck and Deloney driving a truck and Rachel and George driving Teslas. And Jade just got a new, really nice car. I won't disclose it because it's not my story to tell. That'd be unfair. But she just did really well. But it's not electric. So us gas burners got you 3-2 right now.
1: Me and George.
0: You and
1: we're
0: George.
1: We're kindred spirits. That's why we do Smart Money Happy Hour together. We get each other.
0: That's it.
1: We get each other.
0: Hey, I don't care. I actually, the truth is, we joke about this so much that I've gotten so much hate mail on it. It's hilarious. But I actually do think, I think the Tesla is a phenomenal piece of a technology. It's a lot of fun. I'm just not an early adopter on cars, and I'm still waiting on them to come out with the app with the loud muffler because I need a loud muffler. I'm
1: You're
0: a redneck.
1: So redneck.
0: Redneck needs
1: oh
0: a loud
1: gosh.
0: Muffler. I need a loud
1: can't
0: muffler.
1: Can't take that Southern out of them.
0: I need a cam that goes boom, boom, boom,
1: just
0: boom.
1: Need a big truck
0: boom, boom,
1: to feel
0: boom, boom, boom,
1: feel
0: boom.
1: Good.
0: That's it. Whatever. Compensating, whatever it is. I don't know. Whatever it is, I'm still doing it all. I still love the blum blum. It's still the best.

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2: The recent renovation to the National Mall's reflecting pool is already deteriorating, and the Trump administration claims vandals are to blame. ABC's Elizabeth Chelsea.
3: It's been just 2 weeks since the $16 million taxpayer-funded renovation. The blue paint already peeling, the water green with algae. The pool could soon be drained for repairs. President Trump recently promised the renovated pool would last for years.
4: 50 to 100 years before you have to do anything.
3: He blamed the damage on vandals.
4: They cut it very violently.
3: He claims someone slashed the bottom of the pool and pulled up the paint, but provided no evidence.
2: Take Your Pet to Work Week, and what better way to celebrate than with Bon Jovi the Cat, who guards the Bone Museum in Brooklyn, New York. He oversees a collection of human bones and anatomical specimens. Bon Jovi was adopted from Best Friends Animal Society last June. This is ABC News.
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0: People ask me how we made millions in investing, and so we created a two-night virtual event to walk you through how I have done it, what my playbook is in real estate and in mutual funds, and how I chose not to put money in X, Y, or Z, all of the other things that are out there floating around that people ask about. 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If you're interested in that, we've only done this two times, and it's called Investing Essentials. It's George Camel and I. We're going to be doing another one September 1st and 2nd, and it's the only place I go through this playbook, all the nerding out and everything on the wealth planning. 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All of that will be woven into Investing Essentials. 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Dave is in New York. Hi, Dave. How are you?
1: Blessed by the best. And yourself?
0: Just the same. How can we help?
1: I am about to inherit $2 million, and I don't really know what to do.
0: Wow. How old are you?
1: So, 40.
0: Wow. Okay. What's your net worth today?
1: About $150,000.
0: Good. And what's your income today?
1: My wife and I, we make about $90,000 a year. We are missionaries.
0: Okay. All right. Okay. Well, that's a good framework on the way to view it, and it'll help you. It's helped me a lot as my wealth has built over the years, and it'll help you too. And that's the framework, is looking at this through a spiritual lens. And so in the Christian world, we often call the management of God's money stewardship. You've heard that, I'm sure.
1: Yeah, and we are Christian.
0: Yeah, and you said missionary, so I assumed. And yeah. And so if I am a steward, that's not technically a Christian term. It's technically an old English term that means manager.
1: Mm-hmm.
0: You're a manager of $2 million. That's
1: exactly
0: different than I became an owner of $2 million. It sits on your heart,
1: yeah,
0: a different way.
1: Totally.
0: It's lighter,
1: yeah,
0: for one thing, not as heavy. It's heavier if you're the owner. It's lighter if,
1: yeah,
0: you're the manager. And then it also keeps my perspective on, I have a job to do, and that is, I'm not up to speed, which is why you're calling, because you're very wise. I'm not up to speed on how to manage this much money. I've never done it before. I'm a newbie, a rookie. And so what does a rookie do? Well, they get the playbook and they start trying to figure out what to do. And that's what you're doing. So good. The Bible also says, in the multitude of counsel, there's safety. And so you're gathering counsel by calling here, and I will tell you to put together your counsel. 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The tax advisors that are Ramsey Trusted at Ramsey Solutions, I recommend. But in each of these cases, you put together a group of people in these different parts of money, and they all need to have the heart of a teacher, because God did not give them the $2 million to manage. He gave it to you, and it's your job to learn from them. The good news is, it's not rocket science. You can learn.
1: Amen.
0: You can learn it. Okay. It's going to be very basic understanding of some of these investments, and then you're going to invest some of God's money. You're going to give some of God's money. You're going to enjoy some of God's money. These are all biblical things to do. You can invest some of it in generosity through into the kingdom, which is what you've,
1: yes,
0: spent your life doing. And so that's going to be, that part will be easy for you. But even if you were like at the Ramsey Family Foundation, when we're picking a ministry to financially support, we vet them,
1: yeah,
0: for how wise they're doing, how wise they're operating the ministry.
1: Yeah.
0: Because we're investing God's money into that ministry. And so if we're investing money into a company, we vet the company to see how well it's run. Same thing with this. And so
2: Dave,
0: you're going to do all of that.
2: I have a question for your just day-to-day life. What does that look like?
1: Yeah.
2: Are you guys renters, or do you have kids? Are they in school? Like, kind of what's your rhythm right now with life?
1: Yeah. So, no kids. We're both 40 and we are currently renting, from, family members.
2: Okay.
1: Currently we do have a heart to buy a home. Currently, apart from the $2 million that, is coming up, we are currently underfunded living in New York. It's extremely expensive. And, you know, missions wise, what we do, we are roughly around $2,000 to $3,000 a month short. Now we, the way we've done that is we've done like end of year fundraising. So in our organization, we actually do have a little bit of a nest egg and we draw from that each month.
0: Good. Continue to do that.
2: Yeah.
1: Yeah.
0: I would pretend like you didn't have this
2: money. That's what I was going to say. There's something about for you guys, putting this away, I think is going to be most of it. Now the housing thing, are you guys going to be in this area for a while for the foreseeable future, do you think? Or is there like...
1: So that's a great question. Actually, what the Lord has done very recently, we don't have an exact timeline, but anywhere between the next 6 months and potentially 18 months, the Lord is moving us to a third world country. So actually, our expenses will decrease.
2: Okay.
0: And don't buy a house if you're leaving.
2: So I was going to say, I mean,
1: That's the plan.
2: I'd be giving some of this, a majority of it, I would just put it, I would invest it. I mean, index funds, mutual funds, I would put it away. And if you guys needed a little bit, I just don't want this to drip, disappear over.
1: Yes.
2: You know what I mean? 5 to 6 years when you start to, like, there's something about living within your means still. That I think is really wise. Yeah. And like you said, you guys will be moving to a different country. So your expenses are totally different.
0: But do not, back to what I was saying earlier, do not sign up a financial person or an insurance person or anybody who's telling you what to do. Their job is to teach you.
1: Yeah.
0: Because it's your job.
1: So I do have maybe another two-part question that goes off of what you guys are asking as well. One, we do currently have a financial advisor. They are through Primerica. So I do have term life, and we do have a Roth IRA that we are maxing out each year. Now that isn't a part of the question that I was going to ask. You were actually just getting to that in regards to if we need a little bit of extra money. My heart is 100% to do everything that you guys just shared in regards to generosity and living below our means. We currently still do. Now we've already done our budget for the new location, and we are still going to be looking at around $1,500 a month short. Is there a way to... I've heard about like dividend funds, or is there a way to collect some sort of income?
0: Any mutual fund can pay you an income. Any mutual fund. You can just take a systematic withdrawal, a certain amount per month or a certain percentage, either one. Any mutual fund. It doesn't require it to, the funds or the stocks inside don't have to be dividend funds to do that. You could do that with a simple S&P.
2: And would you recommend he do that and they could live off $1,000 a month?
0: I'd recommend you go back to fundraising and raise your money and not touch this money. If you got a $1,500 a month drip, take it out like you're doing now, out of your out of the missions budget that you put together with your retained earnings inside that.

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12: 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You know, people ask me all the time why I still love doing this after all these years, especially in the Arizona summer heat. And honestly, it's because I love helping people when they need it the most. There's something really rewarding about showing up to a home that's miserable and hot and leaving knowing that that family can finally

0: what it does. Keep going.
1: Ooh, like that.
0: All right, up next is going to be Beth in Los Angeles. Hi, Beth. How are you?
2: I'm good. How about you, Dave? Hi, Rachel.
3: Hi, Beth. Hey. Thanks for calling in.
2: I have I share two teenage daughters with my husband. He currently owns a home. It's under the property tax is under his name and his sister's name. The mortgage is just under his name. Lately, he's been experiencing some health concerns. So I want to know, is there anything, is there something, a legal thing that I can do so that way in case something does happen to him, my two teenage daughters do get a portion of that home?
0: Okay, you said the property tax, there's a deed, the title to the home. Who is the home titled to?
2: I'm not sure.
0: Well, that would be the essential part of information. Okay. And then the second question is, there are several types of things you can do with two individuals that aren't married. Tenants in common, tenants entirety. There's several different things you can do. And until we know California law and we know how it's titled, we don't know how big a concern you have. Okay. But is your husband, is he still able to do business?
2: Yes, he is.
0: Okay. Then you all start talking about this tonight. And get to the bottom of this. How is it titled, and how do we ensure that your portion of the ownership goes to your, is it your daughters? Is that what you're wanting?
2: Yes, that's correct. My daughters.
0: Okay. Well, number one, you need a will. Does he have a will?
2: Mm-hmm. No, he doesn't.
0: Well, he needs to get a will. Everybody that's breathing that's over 18 years old needs a will. So how complicated is your all's estate other than this house? How many other things are there?
2: He has his like stocks and investments, and I also have my own home as well, and also some little investments.
0: So this is a second marriage.
2: No, it's our only marriage.
0: Well, I have my own home. What's that mean?
2: Oh, because I had purchased a home before I met him.
0: Okay.
2: And then he had this home before he met me, and then we joined forces, and that's. That's how it is.
0: All right. And how old are y'all?
2: He's in his late 40s. I'm in my early 40s.
0: Okay. You need a will. If you want to do a simple one, both of you need one. If you need to do a simple one, you can go to mamabearlegalforms.com, and you can do one overnight. It's very easy. It's really not complicated. It just means you have to deal with the fact that you're going to die someday. Welcome to the emotions of that. But if you want to get complicated, obviously you can go to an attorney, but don't drag this out 2 years. Get it done now. And wills need to be state specific, and they need to be in California. Okay. If you're a resident of California, you go by California law, not by Tennessee law. And California law is different in so many ways. But but anyway, you want to make sure that your will lines up with that. And then while you're doing that, you need to jump on the phone and learn about, with an attorney probably, learn about his portion of this house and how to ensure under California law that his portion of ownership goes to his sister. It might be, or goes to his daughters, not to his sister. There's one type of deed that you can do in some states that when you die, his portion would automatically go to his sister. You want to make sure you don't have that, okay?
2: Okay.
0: And that California doesn't allow that. And I don't know the answer to that because we don't know how this is titled, and I don't know California law that well. So
2: got it.
0: All of that to say, we just want to, if we need to change the deed, if we need to ensure, put the deed in a trust, if we need to put it in it may be as simple as he states in the will
3: that his portion
0: his portion goes to his daughters. It's probably that simple.
2: Got it.
0: But you want to double check because you don't want to have to fight with a sister-in-law after death.
3: Mm-hmm. Yeah. Do you guys have a good relationship? Because I'm sure she has to sign off if you change the deed and do a couple of things, right? Would she have to? She'd probably have to sign off on it.
0: He could sign off his portion with quitclaim into a trust without in any state. He can do that.
3: Okay.
0: So
2: yeah, we're very friendly.
3: Okay. So if you needed something from her, like a signature, it's not like a big thing.
0: You're very wise to be concerned now. Mm-hmm. Because You can't buy fire insurance after the house burns.

0: down. Right. You can't fix estate deals after somebody dies. So you need to do it now, tonight.
1: Okay.
0: Don't.
1: Yeah.
0: Yeah. Not because 40-year-old people, things happen to them all the time. 30-year-old people, things happen to them all the time. Everyone needs a will. And it's just to protect your family. And it's what do I will? What do I want to have happen? And if you don't write that down, that's your last will. What is my will? What is my want? My last want, and here I'm going to testify to that. My last will and testament.
2: And it just makes it so complicated for the people that you leave.
0: Oh,
2: right?
0: So
2: hard
0: on
2: everybody. You're done. You're gone. But, man, for everyone else.
0: Everybody.
2: Untangling a mess is not fun during grief.
0: So get wills and do a little bit of research on what happens to his half in California and the way that's titled. Matthew is in San Antonio. Hey, Matthew, how are you?
3: How you doing, Mr. Ramsey?
0: Better than I deserve. How can we help?
3: We have a lot of house problems. We're looking to for counsel whether we should sell the house and start over and hope to break even or invest and then to possibly gain, or if we should just
0: if you didn't own it, would you buy it again?
3: No.
0: Right?
3: No, sir.
0: Yeah. If you didn't own it, knowing what you know now, it's not romantic to buy a fixer-upper. It's a pain in the butt. And that's what you discovered, right?
3: Yeah. Yes, sir. Hard, very much.
0: Yeah. Those people that do it on television, you know, they have crews and editors, and it makes it look like it happened in 1 hour. And it didn't. It happened over weeks and weeks and weeks and weeks and weeks, and everything that can go wrong goes wrong. And those television shows are full of crap. And so that's not how life works. And you discovered that. Sell it, man. It's no fun for you.
2: Did you guys do it because you wanted to fix it up, or is it what you could afford?
3: It was what we could afford.
2: Yeah, that's what's hard.
3: We bought it before.
2: Yeah.
3: Gwen? Sorry.
2: Yeah. No. I was affirming that, yes, that's what we're seeing more and more is because of the market. You're buying things that are not, it's not new, right? And so you're going to have to, what's going on with it? What are the problems?
3: Major problem is the sewage drain is broken inside the house underneath the foundation. Average pricing we've been receiving to fix it has been 20,000 has been like the lowest on average.
2: Just how long have y'all had it?
3: For less than 3 years. We're going on into our third year, but it's really been a little over two.
2: Okay. How much is it worth?
3: We received the loan for $135,000. Without it, the plumbing being fixed, I'm sure it dropped dramatically.
2: Mm-hmm.
3: We still owe $130,000 on it.
0: Can you get out of it?
3: So within 10 months, we can, within 10 months, because we got a first-time home buyer's I forgot what the loan was called, but like no down payment, basically loan. So we have a minimum of, we have to stay
0: there for 3 years. So is the sewer functioning? How are you living in it?
3: Thank you, Lord. There was an unfinished bathroom. It was sold as a 3-bedroom, 1-bath. There was an unfinished bathroom in the garage that pipes around the house and taps into the yard. So that's how we use the restroom. And then we wash dishes with 5-gallon buckets like that. Yeah. And we have 2 young kids, and I have not been like an on top of it husband. This is just something that has been like a
2: building
3: huge.
2: Up. Yeah.
3: Yeah.
0: What happens if you sell it earlier than 10 months?
3: We owe the money back for the down payment.
0: How much was that?
3: I could be wrong. I believe it was $5,000, but I could be wrong.
0: What's your household income?
3: Without overtime, $3,300. With overtime, a little over $4,000.
2: Wonder if you'd scrape together $5,000 and get out of it and go rent somewhere.
0: I wouldn't live in a place with 5-gallon buckets, man. I'd get out of there. That puts this hour of the Ramsey Show in the books. We'll be back with you before you know it. In the meantime, remember, there's ultimately only one way to financial peace, and that's to walk daily with the Prince of Peace, Christ Jesus. 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
4: From ABC News, I'm Stephanie Officer. Vice President J.D. Vance traveling back to the U.S. from Switzerland to update President Trump on what he says is progress in the peace talks with Iran. ABC's Mary Bruce.
5: That is a major milestone.
6: Vice President J.D. Vance, who led the talks over the weekend, says he got a big concession out of Iran, that they will now allow international nuclear inspectors into the country.
5: Permanently ending a nuclear weapons program in Iran.
6: But that promise of nuclear inspectors was the same promise made under President Obama's deal that Trump tore up. And despite Vance's words, Iranian state media reports Iran has made no new nuclear commitments.
4: The family of a one-year-old baby shot and killed by police in Mississippi want an independent autopsy. At a press briefing Monday, attorney Ben Crump questioned the motivation of officers in the death of Cullen Wiley on June 14th, after officers responded to a shoplifting call at the Senatobia Walmart. Crump said the Mississippi Bureau of Investigation has described Cullen as a juvenile and not a baby, and believes an independent autopsy would provide the full story into the child's death.
7: It is not controversial for us to stand up for accountability. It is not controversial for us to stand up for truth. It is not controversial for us to stand up and call for justice for this little black baby.
4: The baby, his mother, and a family friend were in the vehicle at the time of the shooting, accused of stealing a box of diapers. Officers say they saw the two adults fleeing from the store and tried to stop them. One officer opened fire, alleging the driver drove toward them. The child was killed and an adult critically injured. Former Federal Reserve Chair Alan Greenspan, an authoritative voice as the head of the Federal Reserve for nearly two decades, died at 100 on Monday. His wife, NBC correspondent Andrea Mitchell, says he died from complications of Parkinson's disease. You're listening to ABC News.
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0: We are Red Eye Radio. He is Eric Carlin. I'm Gary McNamara. Coming up on the bottom of the hour, more on the memorandum of confusion. By the way, I love this story here. You know, it's just a continuation of it. It popped up again. Representative Ilhan Omar is facing intense scrutiny as Republicans demand an investigation after her husband's net worth magically plunged from a high of $30 million in her original filing to just $20K to $125K. Income last year, $200,000 to $100,000, according to the New York Post. There's going to be an investigation up.
1: I'm thinking.
0: As there should.
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2: Con Edison, because this is New York.
6: News. I'm Stephanie Officer. The Iran negotiations are proving successful, according to Vice President J.D. Vance, who is on his way back to the U.S. after a weekend of talks. The VP said they created a, quote, good foundation for a successful final deal that would end the months-long conflict. The most immediate, ensuring the Strait of Hormuz stays open. Iran seems to be agreeable, says ABC contributor retired Colonel Steve Ganyard, because President Trump has granted a sanctions waiver on the sale of Iranian oil.
7: But it'll pump billions and billions of dollars into this Iranian regime that we don't know what its future looks like. We don't know, are they really going to come in and join the world community, or are they going to be the same old Iran that we had before, feeding their proxies to sow dissent around the world.
6: That waiver lasts until August 21st. Merlin the Duck, clad in his signature green Mexico jersey, has become that country's unofficial World Cup mascot because of his cuteness and popularity, so much so he overshadowed the Mexican president at her press conference Monday. This is ABC News.
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0: And the story was on it. And the picture they use now, they do this. He had a serious look on his face, which he almost always does. But there was no statement from him. There was no quote from him. Just a story about he's going to be traveling as a part of, you know, sitting down with so-and-so. No statement at all from him.
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1: Hi, I'm Jay Arthur, the current president of Drowning Prevention Coalition of Arizona and a retired captain with the Phoenix Fire Department. The number one killer of children, age 1 to 4, in Arizona is drowning. As a first responder of 36 years, a child drowning was my worst nightmare. 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Learn how to swim and learn CPR. 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
2: 32.

0: here on iRadio. He is Eric Harley, and I'm Gary McNamara. So this is really getting, this is getting interesting. I mean, nothing over the last, since they signed the Memorandum of Understanding, nothing has surprised me. It's the only way that it could go every single day. And it's like, the it's been like this for a while. We claim victory. And Iran says, no, we didn't agree to that.
1: Yeah.
0: And it's like, yeah. Thanks to the listener who sent us the Victor Davis Hanson comments that he made, none of what he says addresses the criticism we have of it. Somebody was sending that to us as if it addresses our criticisms. It does not.
1: No.
0: So.
1: No.
0: But we do appreciate it.

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6: From ABC News, I'm Stephanie Officer. At this hour, Vice President J.D. Vance is on his way back to the U.S. from Switzerland to update President Trump on what he calls progress in the peace talks with Iran. ABC's Mary Bruce.
7: That is a major milestone.
8: Vice President J.D. Vance, who led the talks over the weekend, says he got a big concession out of Iran, that they will now allow international nuclear inspectors into the country.
7: Permanently ending a nuclear weapons program in Iran.
8: But that promise of nuclear inspectors was the same promise made under President Obama's deal that Trump tore up. And despite Vance's words, Iranian state media reports Iran has made no new nuclear commitments.
6: A terrifying shootout in Montreal today, Canada's second largest city. At least two people killed, including a police officer. ABC's Pierre Thomas.
9: The horror unfolding around 11:30 a.m. near a high-rise building with a grocery store and a restaurant on the first floor. The Montreal police crouching behind cars, opening fire. Suspect then appears with a long gun, dressed in camouflage, firing shots at close range. For nearly 3 hours, authorities urging residents to shelter in place. Police confirming a civilian and a police officer killed, a second officer wounded. Investigators confirming the lone gunman was also killed.
6: Colombia, the latest Latin American country to have chosen more conservative leadership. This weekend, Abelardo de la Espirella, a Trump-endorsed outsider, called the White House to tell President Trump he'd won.
10: called me at 8:30 in the evening just to thank me very much. And I said, you ran a great campaign. He's El Tigre, right?
11: Yeah.
12: De La Espigreya appears to have bested his opponent, Ivan Cepeda, by about 251,000 votes. But an official winner has not yet been declared. Still the president, Trump, celebrating the lawyer and business owner nicknamed El Tigre. You're listening to ABC News.
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23: 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Gary McNamara and Eric Hurley talk about everything from politics to social issues and news of the day. 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
24: 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He is Eric Hurley and I'm Gary McNamara. Welcome and good morning.
0: Hello.
1: Oh, by the way, was this addressed in the MOU?
0: What?
1: I saw David Harzani posted this yesterday. He used to be with one of the Denver papers, and then I forgot where he ended up. I don't know where he is these days. But always brings up interesting points.
0: Yeah.
1: He said, by the way, the Iranian regime owes American victims of Iranian terrorism over $50 billion in damages. There are over 90 judgments against Iran. Surely our vice president brought that up in the face-to-face peace negotiations.
0: He's at the Washington Examiner.
1: Oh, okay. Is that the Examiner now? Okay, cool.
0: Yeah.
1: All right, moving on. Mm-hmm. I just saw that one. I chuckled at that one. This is actually from last week.
0: Yeah.
1: But we were out in a boot. Yes. This was the whole Tulsi Gabbard thing.
0: Oh yeah. Yeah.
1: Because now this is hitting, because now Fauci will not testify before the Senate. Rand Paul, I saw Rand Paul putting the subpoena out yesterday.
0: Mm-hmm.
1: After months of searching through intelligence community holdings and files, Director of National Intelligence, this is when she was, Tulsi Gabbard, is revealing new evidence of longstanding United States government funding of more than 120 biolabs in over 30 countries. These biolabs include labs in Ukraine, which may be at risk of compromise due to the ongoing Russia-Ukraine war. For example, the intelligence community previously warned that the U.S.-funded biolab in Ukraine likely housed dangerous pathogens and remain vulnerable to longstanding threats of Russian attack, seizure, or damage. The newly declassified evidence can be found here. Until now, evidence regarding the full existence and funding of these laboratories have been knowingly withheld from the American people. The information surrounding the existence, history, locations, and funding of these U.S.-funded biolabs has been intentionally covered up by powerful people falsely claiming that they do not exist and accusing anyone who says otherwise of being foreign assets and traitors to America. Many of these U.S. government funded biolabs are currently or previously engaged in research using hazardous and highly contagious pathogens, in some cases to include dangerous gain of function research. Now we know where this is going. With very little visibility or oversight. President Trump understands the serious threat dangerous gain-of-function research poses to the American people. That's why he took decisive action on May 25th, 2025, signing an executive order to end federal funding of gain-of-function research around the world. I thought Congress already did that a few years back. Despite the obvious potential for catastrophic global impact research on dangerous pathogens and biolabs can have politicians, so-called health professionals like Dr. Fauci and entities within the Biden administration's national security team lied to the American people about the existence of U.S.-funded and supported biolabs and threatened those who attempted to expose the truth. The ODNI will continue to work closely with partners across the government to identify where these labs are, what pathogens they contained, and dangerous gain-of-function research that threaten the health and well-being of the American people and people around the world. DNA Gabbard issued new guidance to the intelligence community, directing increased collection on these laboratories and facilities overseas. The directive is already providing new details on clinical trials that are underway at these facilities, raising significant ethical, financial, and security concerns regarding the supposed public health initiatives and U.S. national security. So her claim is we got the evidence that these things have existed, and she put Fauci in there because as we have said all along, we watched it all the time. We watched it. Remember, we watched the hearings. We talked about it on the air.
0: Yeah,
1: Fauci lied.
0: Of course,
1: he just changed the definition of gain of function.
0: Right,
1: and we were screaming at Rand Paul. Forget about the definition.
0: Right. Forget about what you call it.
1: Right. Ask if the U.S. is manipulating viruses to make them more easily transferable to human beings.
2: Right.
1: Forget about the title of it.
2: Right.
1: Talk about the behavior. It was Rand Paul was driving us crazy because he wasn't getting, he was talking about the label and not getting to the actual behavior. But yeah, we were doing gain of function. We weren't supposed to be doing gain of function.
0: Nope.
1: And Fauci lied about it.
2: Yep.
0: And we all knew he was lying.
1: Yeah.
0: You know, the moment that he was done, he became, of course, a liberal media hero. And, you know, that's when he started doing interviews and everything else. And it was like, well, wait a minute. Who am I supposed to believe here? This guy or the guy that was serving at the time in that role? And of course, you don't believe either one. Because he's a liar. And he was lying about it then. And now we have proof. We knew it then. And the American people deserve to know the truth. Can you imagine having all of this? I mean, imagine that COVID had been much more dangerous than it was. My gosh, the number of people it would wipe out. And it killed a great number of people around the world. We deserve to know if taxpayer dollars are going to labs that promote gain of function on things like this.
1: Well, I think it was Mark Halperin, you know, again, who was talking about it and said, this is the, you know, the scandal itself is huge.
0: It's
1: the American,
0: massive.
1: The American government under Biden trying to hide, you know, where this virus came from.
0: Right.
1: And, you know, it really got into the popular culture when Jon Stewart was on Colbert.
0: Right.
1: That's where it got into popular culture.
0: Yep.
1: And it was just like, you know, the American public wasn't buying it. And we asked the question, this is the biggest medical story, the biggest medical, shutdown of a world society probably since, you know, the late, 1917?
0: Yeah.
1: Spanish flu?
0: Right. Yeah.
1: I mean, shut down an entire country, shut down an entire world.
0: It changed everything about the way schools are run, the way we work, the way people want to work remotely. The way companies want people to work remotely or not, as it's more and more the case. And by the way, I do give that one piece of credit to Stephen Colbert for not completely editing out those comments by his friend Jon Stewart on his show. That's the only credit I give to him. But imagine that. That's the irony. In the pop culture world, the person that kicked open the door on this whole thing was a liberal comedian.
1: Yeah. Well, I always thought that, and we had, you know, we had talked about Scott Pelley a couple of weeks ago and said, I said, I would have fired him for a lack of curiosity as a journalist.
0: Right.
1: He never asked the right questions.
0: Right.
1: And one of the things that you and I have learned, which is why in our careers, politicians didn't like talking to us.
0: Right.
1: Is because we'd ask them the questions that they didn't want us to ask. Even if they were on our side, you know, we'd say, well, wait a minute, what about, I didn't expect you to ask that question. Well,
0: right.
1: I don't care.
0: Now on the Iran deal, if President Trump appeared on our show, my first question would be, what?
1: With an exclamation mark. Then
0: exactly.
1: A question mark.
0: Yeah.
1: But, you know, there was a complete lack of curiosity. I said, where's the curiosity from our people in power to say, we've shut down our country. The public needs to know where this virus came from. You didn't see it from the Biden administration.
0: No. You know, no, you didn't.
1: You initially saw it from Trump when he was saying the China virus, remember?
0: Yeah.
1: Remember, racist. Right.
0: Exactly.
1: It came from China.
0: Right, right.
1: And then
0: remember Nancy doing the television interview
1: in Chinatown. Yeah, exactly.
0: You know, and saying, and I believe that is in her district. And, you know, so she's standing there, you know, don't worry. I don't care about this or that. I only care about the truth. Where did it come from? And by the way, even after we really knew the truth and everybody knew it on the lab leak, there was an article in one of the liberal publications. It was New York Times Post or somewhere near, not New York Post, Washington Post or somewhere that wrote, and the title of the article was, well, the consensus is in, we all know it was the wet market, something to that extent. It was bat soup. That's where we came up with bat soup crazy, because we can't say what we really want to say without getting fired.
1: We had the bat in there.
0: Yeah.
1: But I mean, that was where the John Stewart thing, where he came in and just said, out of all the hundreds of thousands of towns across the world,
0: yeah,
1: you know, what is, you know, it's like, what is the chance that the virus would appear,
0: yeah,
1: at a fish market,
0: yeah,
1: just a stone's throw away,
0: right,
1: where they actually do that real research,
0: right,
1: where they actually do the research on this stuff.
0: Right.
1: And of course, that's what everybody figured. It was like, you can't. Well, but again, at that point, the left was trying to sell us that a man can be a woman. So if you're trying to sell us that a man can be a woman, you can certainly try to sell us the coincidence, the quote coincidence,
0: yes,
1: that it came from a fish market within a stone's throw,
0: right,
1: of the research center in Wuhan where it actually came.
0: Right.
1: And then it was called the Wuhan virus, and Trump called it the China virus. That's racist. Well, it's a Wuhan virus.
0: Right. I mean,
1: right. Is that more racist when you say, should the GPS, you ever see that when you on any app?
0: Mm.
1: Do you want the GPS to be precise, or do, right, you want it to be in the general area?
0: Right.
1: Well, if, yeah, it's precise, does that make it more racist?
0: Right, exactly.
1: I mean, it was so stupid, but we all knew that Fauci lied. He just was trying to change the definition.
0: Of course.
1: And that's why we were screaming at Rand Paul saying, don't talk about what the label is. Talk about the actual behavior. What was the conduct? What was the research about?
0: This is what's critical in all of this. It's critical in everything, is the truth. Because the goal would be, my goal, just me talking, to not have this happen again. Because imagine that it was something, because they, you know, for a while they were treating it like you breathe on somebody, they die. Now, it was dangerous, and it killed a number of people across the world. It was very dangerous. Now imagine something even more dangerous leaking as a result of and being available as a result of taxpayer dollars going into it. I understand research has to be done when we talk about what could be used as a weapon by our enemy. I understand that research is important. There has to be transparency at every level to every extent possible. And we got everything but, in fact, we got the opposite. We got nothing but lies, and the left doing everything they could to control. They didn't buy the science. Gavin Newsom didn't buy the science. No. There's proof that he did not buy the science. And the question was, how did this begin? Well, it's like the Russian hoax thing. If we don't go back to the beginning, if we don't go back to where this started and how this happened, the foundation of all this, then we'll never be able to prevent this in the future.
1: We are Red Eye Radio.
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0: is Eric Cronin, and I'm Gary McNamara. Good morning. All right, so you know, the entire thing with Fauci does have similarities to me with Russia collusion, because when we were talking about, you're like, how is he going to get there? I'll tell you, when you and I were always asking the question, why is the Biden administration, why are they protecting China?
1: Right.
0: What is it that, and we realized that eventually they weren't protecting China. They were protecting Fauci and others that were doing things that were illegal.
1: Yes.
0: We weren't supposed to be doing gain of function.
1: Right.
0: And they were doing it. That's who they were protecting. And I related to Russia collusion. It's the same thing you and I said before the Mueller report, the day before the Mueller report came out. If the Mueller report does not say, well, what we did when we started day one was we looked for evidence that Trump was colluding with the Russians. So we said, let's start with a clean slate. Where would you go first? Well, you'd go straight to the FISA warrant, because the FISA warrant on Carter Page must have had the evidence. If you got a secret warrant on a person in the Trump campaign, that's where the evidence had to be. That's got to be the big evidence to convince a secret court to actually put, you know, do a FISA warrant on a member of the Trump campaign, of a presidential campaign. And we said, if he doesn't do that, if he says we didn't go down there, or they just don't mention that they went down there, then we knew it was all bogus.
1: Right.
0: Because you're always looking for the best evidence. The best evidence would be in a FISA warrant, right?
2: Yep, that's what I was saying earlier. It's just like Russian collusion. If you don't go back to the foundation of why it all happened,
1: right,
2: then you're bound to repeat it.
0: But they couldn't do that because it would have exposed Hillary, exactly, who was the creator of Russia collusion.
2: And if you kept going, we believe there could have been a connection going back to Mueller.
0: Oh, yeah, when he was with the FBI. Yeah, we always talked about that. Would it go as far back as Mueller?
2: Right. Because if you go back that far, then you've got to go back a little bit further. But why do we believe this then? And then you could go all the way back.
0: Well, but I don't think for Mueller it was as much as Russia collusion as it was that, you know, Mueller and FISA policy.
2: Yeah, there was that too.
0: Yeah.
2: Yeah. I mean, no. Yeah. It was, well, that's the problem. Because we asked, is this only part of a bigger picture of them? Because remember, the courts in October of 2016, the outgoing, basically almost the end of the Obama administration, telling the FISA courts, sorry, we didn't follow your orders to quit violating people's rights.
0: And it went back to Mueller.
2: Yep. So we wanted to know if other things were happening, and there's the Mueller connection right there.
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4: Come. ABC News, I'm Stephanie Officer. President Trump offered a softer tone when responding to reporters about the negotiation process with Iran to end the months-long conflict. Now he insists the diplomacy by Vice President Vance will prevent escalation in the Strait of Hormuz.
5: As long as they respect us, I don't want to use the word fear because that's an inappropriate word, but as long as they respect us, we're not going to have any trouble. We have total control of the Strait.
4: Severe storms are making their way from the Midwest to the Northeast. ABC's Ginger Z.
6: There are severe thunderstorm warnings from Twin Rivers, New Jersey to Greensboro, North Carolina, and that is marching east. But we also have severe thunderstorm watches that have had embedded tornadoes confirmed even in parts of Wyoming and Nebraska. Flood watches from Louisiana up to West Virginia, because these storms are carrying with them 2-inch per hour rainfall rates or even greater.
4: Millions of honeybees escaped a Texas neighborhood after a semi-trailer of 400 hives tipped over. This is ABC News.
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0: We are Red Eye Radio. He is Eric Carney, and I'm Gary McNamara. And this segment of the show called This Is Not the Babylon Bee from the CBC.
1: Yeah.
0: A Canadian town grants rights to trees. A small town west of Montreal has decided to officially recognize trees as living beings with rights of their own in what the environmental organization describes as a first in Canada. The resolution adopted by the Terrasse Vaudreuil City Council on June 9th declares that trees are worthy of protection, including the right to life, to natural growth, to integrity, and to regeneration.
2: And the right to move about freely.
0: There's a the town signed a universal declaration of a right of the tree, which says the tree is a living being sensitive to changes in its environment. In fact, with the mayor had said, you know, a tree is just like a human being.
2: Well, no, I'm not kidding. I saw the documentary Lord of the Rings. They walk, they do everything. They're almost human.
0: Well, the question now comes up.
2: Mm-hmm.
0: Firewood. Yeah. Housing.
2: Uh-oh. Lumber.
0: Lumber.
2: Yeah.
0: Fire safety.
2: Right. Yeah. Yeah.
0: You think of just everything that we use wood for.
2: But here's the thing. Are they going to be held

0: accountable. All these illegitimate seedlings everywhere. Who pays for them?
1: It's just, this is how delusional it is. Did they watch The Wizard of Oz and say, well, look at this tree throwing apples?
0: Yeah. Or The Lord of the Rings, that one, you know, yeah, where they come to life and go to war.
1: Yeah, exactly.
0: Listen,
1: oh, I forgot about that one.
0: Yeah, no.
1: Oh, yeah, I forgot about that. That's even better.
0: If they could come to life and go to war, I might have a different attitude about it.
1: They are human.
0: Now, Tolkien clearly smoked a lot of weed. I mean, he was way over the top.
1: His name said it. Tolkien.
0: Yeah, exactly. I mean, look, I say we get some hobbits together, maybe some Keebler elves because we need cookies. And they live in trees, though.
1: I was going to say, you can't make them in the trees.
0: Can't make the cookies in the trees. What are we doing?
1: No.
0: If we can't make cookies in trees, how are we going to do the fudge stripes without trees?
1: You know, it really does remind me of the, what was it? Remember the people worshiping the trees?
0: Earth first.
1: Earth first. The earth first. Look at this rock.
0: Look at all these.
1: Look at the wonderful
0: trees.
1: Look at this rock and the wonderful life this rock has lived. Remember her?
0: Yep. All this happens when you legalize it.
1: It's

0: We are Red Eye Radio. He's Eric Harding. I'm Gary McNamara. You know, I know that if somebody's you know, an independent or leans left or whatever, they probably would listen to us at times and just say, well, that's just over the top, you know, rhetoric about the Democrats. And we're like, we're not making an allegation. We're observing what they're saying. We're observing their platform. And you look at the Democrats, Socialists of America, which is the momentum of where the Democratic Party is going. And they wish to shred the Constitution of the United States and the most important parts of the Constitution of the United States.
1: Yep.
0: That's not over the top rhetoric. It's what they have said in their own words.
1: Yep.
2: No, this is it. This is what they're putting out there openly now and promoting. And I hope they promote the daylights out of it. Let's go. This can be shredded all day long. What this would actually mean for this country, well, it wouldn't be this country anymore.
0: No. No. Now, you'd have to go through a lot of constitutional, you know, the constitutional amendment process.
2: Now, you're bringing in reality.
0: Now, and that's going to be a tough thing to do. Even in the Senate, for example, let's say they start with the Senate.
2: Yeah.
0: Let's say they say, okay, let's do a constitutional amendment to get rid of the Senate. What do you do in Vermont and Massachusetts?
2: Right.
0: Does Vermont and Massachusetts, when it comes down to it, the liberals there say, yes, let's give up our major representation for the things that we care about in the federal government?
2: I'm sure they wouldn't have a problem. I'm sure of it.
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4: News. I'm Stephanie Officer. The Iran negotiations are proving successful, according to Vice President J.D. Vance, who is on his way back to the U.S. after a weekend of talks. The VP said they created a, quote, good foundation for a successful final deal that would end the months-long conflict, the most immediate, ensuring the Strait of Hormuz stays open. Iran seems to be agreeable, says ABC contributor retired Colonel Steve Ganyard, because President Trump has granted a sanctions waiver on the sale of Iranian oil.
5: But it'll pump billions and billions of dollars into this Iranian regime that we don't know what its future looks like. We don't know, are they really going to come in and join the world community, or are they going to be the same old Iran that we had before, feeding their proxies to sow dissent around the world?
4: That waiver lasts until August 21st. Merlin the Duck, clad in his signature green Mexico jersey, has become that country's unofficial World Cup mascot because of his cuteness and popularity, so much so he overshadowed the Mexican president at her press conference Monday. This is ABC News.
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0: We are Red Eye Radio. He is Eric Carly, and I'm Gary McNamara. I wanted to at least bring that up yesterday because it's so important to know. You know, we get so involved with the everyday current event things that we'll be covering, as we always do during every show. But I think it's important to look at and say, okay, the Democrat Socialists of America, which are the Mendonis, the AOCs, the Bernie Sanders, the Platners, you know, and a bunch of other Democrats, even if they're not a part of the DSA, they're not going to challenge them. Democrats are afraid to challenge them, and Democrats still vote for them. And that's a huge problem when they're talking about just shredding the Constitution,
1: right,
0: including the separation of powers. It's very important to understand where one of the major political parties in the United States is heading and how radical their platform is. Hmm.
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9: From ABC News, I'm Sherry Preston. Talks with Iran being called a good foundation by Vice President Vance. Details from ABC's Karen Waugh.
10: The administration is touting progress in peace talks with Iran, saying Iran has agreed to allow international nuclear inspectors into the country. But that promise of nuclear inspectors is the same promise made under President Obama's deal, which Trump tore up. In Iranian state media reports, Iran has made no new commitments regarding its nuclear program.
9: Iran's foreign minister says so far no visits are scheduled by U.N. nuclear inspectors. The Pentagon going to Congress asking for $80 billion to cover the cost of the war. While that may not get a whole lot of bipartisan support, a measure that has now passed the Senate is Republican Senator Tim Scott backing a housing reform bill.
1: It unlocks housing supply. When you put more housing supply on the market, more people have a chance to become a first-time home buyer.
9: Senate Democratic leader Chuck Schumer.
11: The median home buyer in America is 40 years old. The down payment is excruciating to many and puts housing out of reach for them.
9: The measure includes a ban on Wall Street investors from buying single-family homes. It has passed the Senate, and the House could vote on it today. America's intelligence community getting smaller. Sources tell ABC News the brand new acting director of national intelligence, Bill Pulte, is starting his tenure by letting people go at the Office of National Intelligence. Lawmakers have criticized Pulte, saying he has no national intelligence experience. And a monster trade involving one of the biggest names in the NBA.
12: Giannis Antetokounmpo is now on his way out of Milwaukee. The Bucks pulling off a blockbuster last night with the Heat. Giannis, the two-time MVP, going to Miami along with Bobby Portis. The Heat sending a package to the Bucks that includes Tyler Hero and three first-round picks.
9: That's ESPN's Jay Reynolds. You're listening to ABC News.
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2: 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Gary McNamara and Eric Harley talk about everything from politics to social issues and news of the day. Whether you're up late or you're just starting your day, welcome to the show. 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
3: All across America, we are Red Eye Radio. He is Eric Harley and I'm Gary McNamara. Welcome and good morning. Come on, you got to tell, you got to see the email that we got.
4: The nice one?
3: The nice one, but then the question.
4: Oh, okay. All right, hold on.
3: You just got to, because it's just, I just thought it was too good not to, you know, not to hit, because we both had been talking about our fathers and.
4: Yeah.
3: I gotta go back to it.
4: Hold on. So we got a listener who wrote, sorry to hear about your father. Isn't it sad to see what the health care costs? Or, as a conservative, do you allow Medicaid to pay for his care? Now, he wrote this to me and did not CC you on this.
3: Yes.
4: Well, and both of our fathers are dealing with ailments. I mentioned my father's battling a blood cancer and your father dealing with ailments as well. And has been in the hospital, is still in the hospital. So to answer for myself in the case of my father does not have Medicaid.
3: Well, that's the cluelessness of it.
4: Yeah.
3: He's confusing Medicaid with something else.
4: I think he's confusing it with Medicare.
3: He must be. I mean, I have no idea where it's almost as if it's a shot
4: or something.
3: And
4: Medicare is a true entitlement because my father, all seniors who qualify for Medicare, paid into the system. Yeah. As they worked during their careers for a number of years, and they get that as a true entitlement. They're actually entitled because they paid for it for you.
3: For my father, it's VA and Medicare Advantage. Same. I'm assuming it's Medicare Advantage, knowing my
4: Same
3: father.
4: Same with my dad.
3: Yeah.
4: VA and Medicare.
3: Which is going to the private sector.
4: Yeah.
3: Again, so.
4: My dad gets, as a retired Air Force, I forget what it's called. I'm sorry, I just blanked on it. I know what it is, but he gets that medical care for life. I don't know how much Medicare. Dad and I actually don't talk about. I know Mom and Dad both have Medicare, but they have the benefit of what the Air Force provides, which is for his retirement because he served for so many years. And then in the private sector, he paid in after that. He had a second career and then paid into the Medicare system. And he does have Medicare. I don't know who pays what. And he also gets VA benefits.
3: Yep.
4: Serving in two foreign wars.
3: My father gets the VA benefits, Medicare, and he's a disabled vet.
4: Yes.
3: He's a disabled veteran. Yeah. So that's where he gets it from. It's almost as if the guy was trying to throw a shot.
4: Yeah.
3: Oh, so you're going to, yeah, they're sick, but you're collecting off Medicaid.
4: Do you allow Medicaid to pay? Oh, I won't have this pain. First of all,
3: they don't collect Medicaid.
4: My father would have to make that decision.
3: My father, you know, is widowed. So you can say a single man, but he has been employed for a significant period of his life.
4: Yes. Right.
3: Now, I know you may be upset that Dad isn't working at 100.
4: Yeah, you know what? He needs to get back to work.
3: What a
4: Call your dad right now, Gary, and tell him to do the job now. Anyway, but, I mean, but that was the part that got, because the way it was phrased, do you, as a conservative, do you allow Medicaid? Okay, all right. Medicaid is a different benefit.
3: But that's the ignorance of somebody who's, again, their politics is trying, or whatever they're trying to do, they feel like it's going to all right, I'll get them. I'll get these guys here. I'll get them upset. It's
4: and
3: like,
4: I'm certain he meant Medicare because my father and mom don't qualify for Medicaid, but so I'm sure he meant Medicare, and Medicare is a true entitlement. You know, this is the thing we have to do all the time. It's there is a lot of, and maybe it was just a typo. I don't know. Or the person doesn't know the difference between Medicaid and Medicare. I don't know. But there are a lot of people out there that confuse them. And it does happen. I've heard people, in fact, in conversations about in my own family, talking and saying, with the thing with Medicaid and, oh, no, I'm sorry, Medicare. And that happens all the time. Medicaid isn't involved in the case of my father. He doesn't qualify for Medicaid. Medicare, he does qualify for, but I'm not sure how much Medicare covers the VA and his, it's right on the tip of my tongue, the benefit they get from the Air Force because he served for so long in the Air Force.
3: Yeah, I'm not exactly familiar with how it's, my sister would be, but I don't know exactly.
4: Yeah.
3: What my dad is in. They renewed him last year, remember, because he's got dementia, so
4: yeah.
3: My father is not a single male not working on Medicaid. So yeah. It's
4: right. Yeah. TRICARE. TRICARE is what dad has through the Air Force. I don't know what pays who. I know the VA is giving some assistance.
3: Mm-hmm.
4: I don't know. Both your father and my father both earned that.
3: For example, the bed that my father's in at his house,
4: mm-hmm,
3: when he's back at the house,
4: mm-hmm,
3: that's an expensive bed. There's right. An air pump, and in fact, what I got for them because it's to keep bed sores from hitting.
4: Right, yeah.
3: And they're actually very interesting beds, how it's made, how the mattresses move like every couple of minutes,
4: right.
3: In certain ways. And so I actually got a backup battery. I bought a backup battery last year in case the power goes out.
4: Yeah.
3: That, will last him, a day, but it uses quite a bit of power.
4: Yeah.
3: It's constantly not when it goes into the cycle. It uses consistently about 125 watts.
4: Right. Yeah.
3: And it'll go up to 170 for like about 30 seconds every 15, 20 minutes. So the battery, I got one of the lithium ion batteries, for that.
4: Let me also address the Medicaid thing. As a conservative, boo, helping people who need it. Here's the thing. This is coming from me. This is Eric talking. Just in case there's any confusion, I, Eric Harley, hereby state that we as a society have decided, and I'm okay with, a system that provides for those who physically or mentally cannot provide for themselves. I have an adult special needs daughter. We adopted her years ago. She's an adult. She's an angel. She helps me more than I help her. Trust me on that. And we're just close pals. Father's Day was so great. It was just so great with her. I didn't get to see all my kids on Father's Day, but we're planning something coming up. But I look at a system and believe in a system, and we've decided as a nation, and I'm okay with that as a conservative libertarian, that again, for those who cannot mentally or physically provide for themselves, I'm okay with them getting Medicaid. The answer would be yes. I mean, it doesn't apply to my father because he doesn't qualify mm-hmm. for Medicaid. My daughter does. Now, we pay for her medical care. She had to qualify for it for the before the age of 21. Because if something happens to me and my wife, and let's say there's nobody there to care for her, she is not able to live on her own and certainly would need some medical care. But she cannot provide for herself. So that's something she needs 24-hour management. My wife takes the evening shift, and I take the day shift. And that's the way that works. And so, yes, I believe in a system that has decided that we'll provide for those who can't mentally or physically provide for themselves.
3: But understand that Medicare is different than as we all know, it's set up is different. Medicaid is a joint federal and state program.
4: Right.
3: It's run by individual states.
4: Yep.
3: The majority of the money still comes from the federal government,
4: mm-hmm.
3: which in the future may have to change.
4: That may.
3: Because of debt.
4: Mm-hmm.
3: But individual states actually run the Medicaid program, which is why there are some states that use a lot less federal dollars for Medicaid and a lot of other states where the Medicaid bill, for example, New York State, is through the roof.
4: Right.
3: And so do there need to be fixes in it? Yes. But I just wanted to address that because it was... Actually, it had nothing to do with Medicaid or Medicare. It's that I sensed the guy was trying to take a shot at us by using our dads.
4: Or do we allow Medicaid? Well, you know, and again, if that's not the case, fair enough. But the way it was worded, it sure feels like it.
3: Yeah, that's what I got. I thought it was more humorous than anything else.
4: No, it really was. And we're okay with that. I mean, I don't mind that at all because it gives us an opportunity to talk about
3: mm-hmm.
4: you know, our beliefs and the system, and is there abuse? You know, one of the fraud cases that came about with Medicare just recently. I mean, billions of dollars. Of course, there's fraud in every system where the government manages it. There's fraud in the private sector. There's fraud all around, which is why we believe in checks and balances. I believe in a simple idea like having to show your ID when you go vote. These are things that have been a fundamental part of our society, where at some point we decided, well, wait a minute, there are people there that can't provide for themselves and do qualify for Medicaid, and we should provide for them on a limited basis. And trust me, Medicaid is limited.
3: But, you know, Red Eye Radio, we take official positions that were anti-murder and anti-fraud.
4: That's right. Yes. And anti-Medicaid. Boo, helping people.
3: But,
4: you know, it's because people think, I think a lot of people tend to get into their mind if they're not a conservative and they've been on the left all of their lives and, you know, that's the culture they live in. I believe you have a moral obligation as an individual out of your own pocket and on your own time to give back any chance that you can to the extent you can. And that's a practice that I've kept going sometimes to fault.
3: I think it's why
4: we're here.
3: I said that about 15, 20 years ago.
4: Yeah.
3: And people called me up and disagreed with me. They have no responsibility to help anybody at any time. And I said, well, you can go through that life with a philosophy. That's not how I was raised.
4: Right.
3: It was interesting. I had a conversation with the woman over the weekend. And I would say probably a Democrat, but truly more moderate and was willing to listen. And we were talking about the medical profession out there, and we were talking about homeless. And I told her about the charity that I'm most involved with,
4: mm-hmm.
3: you know, the one that actually takes people that are off the street,
4: right?
3: Privately run.
4: Mm-hmm.
3: That they've got the food bank and everything else, and You can get a meal, but if you want to stay there, and you've got to go through their plan.
4: Mm-hmm.
3: And their plan will rehabilitate you. You know, if you follow the plan, you'll become self-sufficient.
4: Yeah.
3: And every year I go to the luncheon where you meet these people, mm-hmm. and there's no greater joy. I was telling her, there's no greater joy. I could not spend my money in a better way.
4: Right.
3: Then there is nothing that gives me more happiness. Nothing material would give me, you know, as much happiness as that. And she goes, well, it's good to see that, you know, that somebody who's a conservative thinks that way. Like, oh, God.
4: Well, it's like the, you know,
3: it's
4: the
3: like, oh, God, stop.
4: Compassionate but conservatives.
3: Right. Well, I told her about that. She wasn't being
4: garbage.
3: She really wasn't being insulting.
4: Right.
3: And
4: right.
3: And when I think about it, maybe I should have taken it that way. And she goes, it's great. And I said, well, I said, my father was livid when, you know, W said compassionate conservative.
4: Yeah.
3: As he said, a conservative is compassionate.
4: Right.
3: And that's his thought right. process all the time. And my father was the one that, you know, that I saw when I was a child. And I knew we weren't rich.
4: Mm-hmm.
3: My father was always taking food mm-hmm. and making sure that the homeless shelter, you know, the people that ran it, that, you know, he was involved in contributing, you know, there, even though we were not a rich family at all.
4: Right.
3: That's how he was. That's what his faith taught him. That's what his family taught him. And my father is just somebody that anybody who needed. My father would not give money to an addict.
4: Right.
3: You would never be able to get him on the street. He'd say, come on and get you something to eat.
4: Right. Yeah.
3: But he wouldn't, you know, yeah. Like, I'm not going to enable their habit, but
4: right.
3: My father's whole life was in service to other people, his family, his friends, and everything. I mean, that was just who he was, and anybody who knows him will tell you that.
4: Nothing breaks my heart more than, because we live in a major metro area that has a great deal of homeless people on the street. Nothing breaks my heart more than seeing somebody in that position. If they're a drug addict, they're battling something they can't win or haven't been able to win so far. And nothing breaks my heart more. I don't have any answers there, but I'm with you. I support organizations that support them mm-hmm. because enabling them by giving them money is never.
3: But you know the story I told you. I'm not going to give many details on it because it is sort of a private and personal thing. But somebody who I knew a long time ago.
4: Yeah.
3: Is in that situation.
4: Yeah.
3: And I had to make the decision through, you know, the caseworkers and stuff like that, the people that know,
4: yeah,
3: you know, not to enable them.
4: Right.
3: When they came to me to enable them,
4: yep.
3: It was like, no,
4: yep,
3: not going to do it. And that's a tough decision. It's
4: right.
3: really tough. You feel so bad, but you realize, man, they're manipulating me.
4: Yep.
3: Yep.
4: You can't keep them where they are.
3: We are Red Eye Radio.
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6: USDA's latest crop progress report continues to offer its share of notable news. Meteorologist Brad Rippey says among the highlights of the report for the period ending June 21st.
7: We have our first look at corn reaching the silking stage. The national number is 5% silking on June 21st. That's ahead of the five-year average of 3%. Our first look at soybeans blooming shows 9% of the soybeans blooming on June 21st, well ahead of the five-year average of 6%. Cotton setting bolls, our second look at that, shows 5% of the crop at that stage on June 21st, equal to the five-year average, equal to last year. Nationally, 40% of the winter wheat acreage harvested by June 21st. That's nearly twice the five-year average of 24%, and it is more than twice last year's number, which was just 18% harvested.
6: I'm Rod Bain reporting for the U.S. Department of Agriculture in Washington, D.C.
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0: Here on iRadio, he is Eric Carlin. I'm Gary McNamara. Coming up on the bottom of the hour, more on the memorandum of confusion. By the way, I love this story here. You know, it's just a continuation of it. It popped up again. Representative Ilhan Omar is facing intense scrutiny as Republicans demand an investigation after her husband's net worth magically plunged from a high of $30 million in her original filing to just $20K to $125K. Income last year, $200,000 to $100,000, according to the New York Post. There's going to be an investigation up.
1: Thank you.
0: As there should.
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5: ABC News, I'm Sherry Preston. Vice President Vance back on his way back to the U.S., saying great progress was achieved during the first few days of talks with Iran, a key part of the 60-day ceasefire, keeping the Strait of Hormuz open. Here's ABC's Justin Fischel.
6: Iran did get some things up front. They get to sell their oil on the global market right away. That is a big deal. And then it said the U.S. would help set up a fund with Gulf nations to rebuild Iran's infrastructure from the damage done during the war. And that fund will be $300 billion.
5: The Pentagon is also gearing up to ask Congress for $80 billion to cover the cost of the war. Sources tell ABC News that Acting Director of National Intelligence Bill Pulte is beginning his tenure by shrinking the Office of National Intelligence. He is laying people off. Tesla is disputing the account of a driver who says autopilot caused him to crash into a house in Texas, killing a 76-year-old woman. This is ABC News.
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0: made. None of what he says addresses the criticism we have of it. Somebody was sending that to us as if it addresses our criticisms. It does not.
1: No.
0: So.
1: No.
0: But we do appreciate it.

0: We are Red Eye Radio. He is Eric Harley, and I'm Gary McNamara. So this is really getting interesting. I mean, nothing over the last, since they signed the Memorandum of Understanding, nothing has surprised me. It's the only way that it could go every single day. And it's like, it's been like this for a while. We claim victory. And Iran says, no, we didn't agree to that.
1: Yeah.
0: And it's like, yeah. Thanks to the listener who sent us a Victor Davis Hansen comment, said he.

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6: From ABC News, I'm Sherry Preston. Vice President J.D. Vance leaving talks with Iran, projecting optimism, saying he feels great progress has been made on extending the 60-day ceasefire. The deal in place includes keeping the Strait of Hormuz open and allowing U.N. nuclear inspectors into the country. ABC's Justin Fischel with more on that.
7: We haven't heard a lot about when exactly this is going to start. Iran has been a little standoffish, say they haven't made any specific commitments. So much like things we saw in the previous memorandum of understanding, it remains to be seen exactly how these inspections will take place and when, but they say they're making progress.
6: Iran had promised nuclear inspections under the previous agreement with the U.S. negotiated by President Obama, but then torn up by President Trump. The new acting director of National Intelligence, Bill Pulte, is beginning his tenure by firing a lot of people at his agency, and congressional Democrats are noticing.
8: The president earlier this month said he had asked Pulte to execute the immediate and needed downsizing of the office. Democrats, in a letter yesterday, warned Pulte not to take actions that are, quote, more appropriately left to a Senate-confirmed director, adding that Pulte has shown a willingness to misuse his authority in government to pursue President Trump's perceived political enemies and further his retributive political agenda.
6: ABC's Karen Waugh in Washington. House lawmakers are expected to vote today on a housing bill that would ban Wall Street firms from buying up single-family homes and would loosen regulations to encourage more homes home construction. Senator Elizabeth Warren, as the bill passed the Senate.
9: I don't say this a lot, but today I'm proud to be a member of the United States Senate.
6: President Trump says the reflecting pool must be drained immediately for repairs. Just weeks after a $16 million renovation project wrapped up, the algae is still spreading and the new paint is peeling. The administration blames vandals, but there's no proof of vandalism. You're listening to ABC News.
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1: Optimism in Switzerland. Good morning. I'm Mike Gavin and for Gordon Deal along with Nicole Murray. It's Tuesday, June 23rd, and here's what we have for you this hour.
2: Vice President J.D. Vance says a lot of good progress has been made toward an agreement between the U.S. and Iran as high-level talks continue.
1: The Trump administration says it has arrested five people in connection with alleged vandalism of the Lincoln Memorial reflecting pool in Washington, with the president saying proof will be provided in court.
2: A federal judge blocked the Trump administration's database of Americans' personal information.
1: And parents might have the money, but the kids are the ones controlling it.
3: Kids have always pushed their parents, you know, to buy things. What is so different about this generation? And they're saying that the biggest shift is that these kids are so digitally and deal oriented and, you know, just being so, you know, so able to kind of influence their parents in that way.
1: Betty Lynn Fisher of USA Today with more on how the youngest generation is telling mom and dad how to spend later in the hour. Vice President J.D. Vance said high-level talks between Iran and the U.S. resulted in a lot of good progress. Vance made the remarks as he left Switzerland on Monday after the two sides agreed on a roadmap toward reaching a final deal to end the war within 60 days. Technical negotiations were continuing in the mountaintop resort after a first round of marathon talks between senior figures from both countries. They had gotten off to a rough start, first canceled and then shaken by President Trump's renewed threats. The talks ultimately resulted in a joint statement released by mediators that struck a similarly positive tone, describing a constructive atmosphere, and that Washington and Tehran agreed to set up new communication lines to ensure the vital Strait of Hormuz is open and to end fighting in Lebanon. Vance said Iran had agreed to allow inspectors from the International Atomic Energy Agency back into the country, though Iran's foreign ministry told state media that Tehran had made no new commitments on nuclear inspections.
4: Whether good faith or bad faith, you can't trust anybody's words. You have to trust what they actually do. Letting in the inspectors is a big deal, but again, we're going to see what they actually let the inspectors do once they're in the country.
1: Both Vance and President Trump also talked about a proposal by Trump's son-in-law, Jared Kushner, that any unfreezing of Iran's assets would include a provision that the money only be used to buy food from U.S. farmers. The U.S. also authorized Iranian oil sales, easing decades-old sanctions as it pushes towards a final peace deal with Tehran in return for commitments on nuclear inspections and free transit through the Strait of Hormuz. The general license announced by the Treasury Department allows the sale of crude oil and petrochemical and petroleum products of Iranian origin through August 21st. In a statement published to social media on Monday, Treasury Secretary Scott Bessent said Iran had committed to free and open transit in the Strait of Hormuz. The license says Iranian oil can be imported into the U.S. when necessary to complete its sale, delivery, or offloading. Cuba, North Korea, and Crimea are among those excluded from the license. The U.S. has not meaningfully imported Iranian oil since Washington imposed measures after the 1979 revolution. Patrick DeHaan is head of petroleum analysis at Gas Buddy.
5: What's happening in the Middle East, of course, the Strait open, closed, none of that's really weighing on the market just yet. The market is still looking at the fact that the U.S. and Iran came up with a new framework.
1: Oil prices had risen sharply when Tehran started blockading the Strait of Hormuz, prompting a U.S. blockade of Iranian ports. But after the interim deal fell to their lowest since before the war began on February 28th, Brent crude trading today at around $77 a barrel. President Trump continues to blame alleged vandalism for the problems plaguing the recently renovated Lincoln Memorial reflecting pool, telling reporters that a 350-foot slit was cut through the pool's lining with a box cutter or knife of some kind. The reflecting pool has been plagued with algae and peeling paint in the days since the Trump administration completed the renovation, which cost more than $16 million. An Interior Department spokesperson told CNN in a statement that the algae was residual and came from reactivated supply lines. Neither the Interior Department nor the White House has provided evidence that the pool lining had been cut. President Trump said that images of the alleged cut would be released at the right time in court, but again said to contact the Department of the Interior or the National Park Service for the evidence.
6: Well, let's put it this way. When you have a 350, I think it's 350, not 250, a 350-foot slit from one end to the other, you think that's proof?
1: In a statement, an Interior Department spokesperson said five people have been arrested and five others were issued federal citations. 11 minutes after the hour now on This Morning, America's First News. Coming up next, House Democrats not worried about a rebellion.
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0: The top national stories with the context to make sense of it all. This is America's First News, This Morning with Gordon Deal.
1: Gordon Deal taking some time off, hopefully sleeping in. I'm Mike Gavin. Thanks for listening. Should Democrats win the House during the midterms, party leaders are betting that a Speaker Hakeem Jeffries wouldn't struggle with the type of aisle-crossing rebellion that current Speaker Mike Johnson has had to deal with. To talk about why, we welcome Nicholas Wu, congressional reporter at Semaphore. Nicholas, what did you look at here?
22: So what I looked at here was kind of a wonky topic. You know, what happens with these procedural moves that Democrats have wielded fairly successfully this Congress against Republicans? And that's the discharge petition, which allows any 218 lawmakers to force a bill to the House floor. And they've been uniquely successful with this Congress, reaching the largest number of successful discharge petitions basically in the history of Congress. And what I found with this story is that next year, if Democrats take the House, partisanship in many ways is going to prevent this from being a successful tool that Republicans could use. And that's because, you know, it's unlikely that there are very many issues where all Republicans would get on the same page and then be able to bring a few Democrats with them in the same way that Democrats have been able to this Congress with things like Ukraine and, extending politically sensitive programs like Obamacare subsidies.
1: So it's interesting. It seems like whenever a majority takes over either party, power struggles always rise up in some way, shape, or form and then cause problems.
22: Exactly. And it was something like this. It's kind of a unique product of the dysfunction of this Congress. You have an incredibly small majority and a remarkably united minority that's really figured out how to wield a lot of these procedural tools that, you know, up to this point were really not things that most lawmakers had considered because they weren't successful most of the time. And, you know, fast forward a bit, Democrats have notched much of successes there. And, you know, they think that they won't have to worry about this as much next year. The one interesting thing was that Democrats might make one big rules change next year if they take the House, and that is hiking the threshold required to censure a lawmaker. This has been, you know, another big issue this Congress. Any one lawmaker can force a vote to basically formally reprimand and punish a member of the House. And, you know, we've seen Congress devolve into, you know, even uglier partisan fighting over it than you know, is normally there. And Democrats are thinking they might make it much harder to bring that.
1: Speaking with Nicholas Wu, congressional reporter at Semaphore, he's got an exclusive story called Why House Democrats Aren't Worried About Aisle-Crossing Rebellions. So, Nicholas, explain, if he were to rise to power, how Hakeem Jeffries might lead as House Speaker.
22: So he's known among Democrats right now as a very calm and deliberate leader. And what he does is he seeks out input from basically every corner of the Democratic caucus before making a decision. And that is great for Democrats when they have the luxury of being in the minority and have the time, you know, to respond to things and to, you know, hear everyone out and make every, you know, corner of his coalition felt heard and respected. But he's been very untested in, you know, positions where he'll actually have to be the one to make decisions about what the party has to do. And if he, you know, does in fact make history next year and becomes the first Black speaker in our nation's history, you know, we'll see that, you know, how that approach will be tested, you know, in a much higher pressure situation.
1: So I guess if Democrats win the majority, is it a guarantee that Jeffries will be speaker?
22: Almost certainly. Jeffries, you know, unlike Republican leaders over the last few cycles, really hasn't garnered the same kind of opposition that, you know, even Nancy Pelosi did in 2018 from other Democrats. Like, he doesn't have the kind of national profile that makes him an effective campaign target. So you don't have, you know, Democrats on the trail pledging not to vote for him as Speaker. Nor is he, you know, the kind of leader who's made decisions yet that, you know, necessarily would lead any kind of opposition within his caucus. And so if Democrats win the House, you know, we can expect a fairly short speaker election next year.
1: All right. Thanks for the info. Nicholas Wu from Semaphore joining us this morning. 19 minutes after the hour now, and here's Nicole Murray.
0: And now, the three big things you need to know. Number one.
2: Vice President J.D. Vance says high-level discussions with senior Iranian officials in Switzerland created a good foundation for a successful final peace deal. President Trump in the Oval Office.
6: As long as they respect us, I don't want to use the word fear, because that's an inappropriate word. But as long as they respect us, we're not going to have any trouble. We have total control of the Strait.
2: Vance added that progress has been made on multiple fronts, including the creation of a deconfliction cell to address fighting in Lebanon.
0: Number two.
2: The Trump administration has temporarily lifted oil sanctions against Iran, which would allow Tehran to sell oil in dollars, including to U.S. buyers. Patrick DeHaan with Gas Buddy on ABC News.
9: It allows Iran to sell potentially millions of barrels of oil with net proceeds that would likely be in the ballpark of $100 to $150 million every day. Now, those export levels, that estimate of 100 to 150 million barrels a day is based on what Iran was selling into the market under sanctions in the last couple of years.
0: Number three.
2: A second ransom note received by a Tucson, Arizona television station shortly after the disappearance of Nancy Guthrie said she died after her abduction. The 84-year-old mother of today's show host Savannah Guthrie was kidnapped from her home in February. Two people have been killed and a child was injured in a shooting inside a Chico, California library. Investigators said the suspect acted alone and was taken into custody during yesterday's incident. Entertainment icon Clive Davis, who shaped modern music as the founder of Arista Records and president of Columbia Records, has died. Davis on ABC back in 2013 said every artist wants to be a hit.
3: I've never met anyone who puts their heart and soul into their music and does not want a wide audience for that, so that it's a myth. It doesn't make them materialistic. It doesn't make them greedy. And there's nothing wrong about it.
2: Davis was 94 years old. Who is ready to shop? Amazon Prime Day kicks off today and lasts until Friday. The four-day shopping blitz offers discounts on various items, including groceries, household basics, back-to-school supplies, and more.
1: So is this like a national holiday for you? You've had this marked on your calendar for a while?
2: Oh, absolutely. We can all get new outfits for our videos. I'm just saying.
1: Yeah, video supplies. We always need discounts on those. So if that's what you're going to use it for, then I'm all for it.
2: Oh, you included then. We're all going to do shopping.
1: Well, again, now that's just encouraging more video supplies. So yeah, I don't know what's sort of better there, to get them on a discount or just not have them at all.
2: I think everyone loves our videos, so like, take that.
1: We'll see. 22 minutes after the hour.

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0: Watch out, because the youngest consumers are coming to make their mark. That's the word from Betty Lynn Fisher, national consumer reporter for USA Today. She says that these days, the parents aren't the bosses of their spending, it's the kids, and she joins us now to talk about it. Betty, talk about the kids who are driving this.
1: So this story is about Generation Alpha, or children who are up to age 16, and they're becoming influential purchase brokers in the shopping economy. And their parents are listening, according to two studies. So kids and teens between the ages of 8 and 5 are directly controlling $95 billion and have a sway over the bigger picture household spending, according to DKC, a communications and marketing firm that addresses brands. So, and you know, one question I asked these folks, I also talked to Allie Furman with PwC, who also has studied Gen Alpha extensively. And I said, you know, kids have always pushed their parents, you know, to buy things. What is so different about this generation? And they're saying that the biggest shift is that these kids are so digitally and deal oriented. They grew up during COVID. They grew up with digital carts and AI and, you know, digital wallets and, you know, just being so, you know, so able to kind of influence their parents in that way.
0: And that all of this is about spending. You talk about how some kids are using technology to help them start businesses at a very young age.
1: Yeah. So, you know, the one study was saying that, you know, when you ask like, well, where do these kids get this money? Are they spending it on their own or are they spending their parents' money? It's a little bit of both, right? But that, you know, the study is saying that the spending money for the Gen Alpha kids is coming from allowances from doing the traditional things, 78% for chores, payment for grades 7%, but then their old side hustles, moon lawns, babysitting 57%. But 14% are getting paid for online selling and reselling of goods.
0: Speaking with Betty Lynn Fisher, national consumer reporter for USA Today. Her story, parents, you aren't the boss of your family spending. It's the kids. And you talk about how retailers like Amazon are encouraging kids to spend with some limitations, of course.
1: Yeah. So, you know, a lot of these, you know, these online retailers and you know, a lot of the spending is basically online, right? Kids are able to shop online. These Gen Alpha kids are not necessarily going to the mall or going to the store and telling, you know, asking their parents to buy things. But, you know, there are some options where some of these retailers have, options for kids to have their own digital payment accounts. But also it was interesting where, one of my studies that I was writing about, it said 52% of Gen Alpha survey respondents were adding items to shared carts for their parents to review. Allie Furman said, it's like the modern version of can we get this, of putting things in an online shopping cart.
0: And, the, you know, the Gen Alpha kids along those lines also influencing what their parents buy and don't buy. I mean, I feel like I had very little influence over what my parents were buying when I was a kid, but that's not the case anymore.
1: Yeah, I thought that was really interesting. You know, 52% of parents in the DKC study said they were more likely to try new or different foods, and 30% of parents, including 43% of moms, said they were more likely to try new beauty products suggested by their kids. But more interestingly, like you said, these Gen Alpha kids aren't just influencing what their parents buy, they're influencing what they don't buy. And nearly 47% of parents surveyed said they would avoid brands disliked by their children. I thought that a good quote from Matthew Traub, CEO of DKC, was he said, Gen Alpha kids make value judgments about brands more than previous generations did.
0: All right. Thanks, Betty. That's Betty Lynn Fisher of USA Today. We're coming up on 30 minutes after the hour now. 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
1: ABC News, I'm Sherry Preston. Progress in peace talks with Iran. The Trump administration now saying Iran has agreed to allow inspectors from the UN's nuclear agency into the country. That promise, however, was also a part of the deal with Iran reached under the Obama administration, which President Trump tore up. Here's ABC's Steve Ganyard.
2: Some sort of an international body that may begin to at least provide some of the information that's been missing, frankly, for months, if not years. And then it's going to be a decision by the intelligence community about, are the Iranians pushing beyond what eventually will be agreed to?
1: There are changes on the way in the intelligence community, sources tell ABC News. The new acting director of national intelligence, Bull Pulte, has started laying people off. The House could vote as soon as today on a housing reform package that passed the Senate with bipartisan support, one part of it banning Wall Street investors from buying up single-family homes. Europe is roasting, with much of the continent expecting temperatures in the mid-90s or higher for several days. This is ABC News.
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1: 34 minutes after the hour, Mike Gavin in for Gordon Deal, along with Nicole Murray on this Tuesday. Here's some of the stories we're following for you. Sanctions are lifted on Iran's oil sales as Vance and Trump are optimistic about a deal. The Lincoln Memorial reflecting pool is set to be drained as President Trump fumes about alleged vandalism. Fed Chair Alan Greenspan and Arista Records founder Clive Davis pass away. SpaceX stock falls more than 3% after a $400 billion sell-off. Blockbuster NBA trade, Giannis on the move from Milwaukee to Miami. Maybe he can meet up with Messi, who became the World Cup's greatest goal scorer yesterday. And the cat whose nine lives have outlasted six UK prime ministers. That story in about 20 minutes. The data center boom has become a hot-button issue as many Americans are rebelling at the idea of big tech transforming their once-quiet communities, and that stretches all the way to the U.S.'s least populated state. For more, here's Gordon Deal.
2: We're speaking with Joe Barrett, national affairs reporter at the Wall Street Journal. The story is called Wyoming's Data Center Boom Meets the Man Camp Backlash. All right, so there's a lot going on here, but kind of set that scene when you visited Cheyenne, Wyoming.
3: Yeah, Cheyenne is, you know, this old rail town on the prairie, and you know, they've had oil and gas boom in the past, but right now they're in the middle of a data center boom. Microsoft came out there in 2012 and opened up a data center, and they've been expanding sort of nonstop. And then the last couple of years, it's just really intensified. There's 10 data centers on the ground, five under construction, and another nine that have announced plans to build others.
2: Boy, that's all in the Cheyenne area or Laramie County?
3: Yeah, it's around Cheyenne and surrounding areas. I guess typically what happens when they build one of these things is they need some city services like water. And so Cheyenne keeps expanding to annex these places as they come up.
2: I was going to say, why the targeting of that particular area?
3: Well, they've got a lot of energy in Wyoming. There's a lot of open space. and, you know, and then they say, you know, we're on a couple of interstates and, you know, convenient access like that. But, you know, I think also there's just a willingness for this kind of growth. Local leaders that I talk to are all just very on board because they, you know, when you build one of these things, it generates a ton of construction jobs and then sort of ongoing construction if they're expanding. And then, of course, you know, once they are up and running, it's not as many jobs, but they're, you know, typically, you know, at least some of them are pretty good paying jobs. And so that's just a bargain that the local officials are willing to take.
2: Wow. Talk about the man camp that has come up here.
3: Yeah, so, you know, they've got this huge data center boom going on. They, you know, they also just don't have enough people physically to build them all, and there's a housing shortage. And so what they've come up with is to, you know, create this camp that would be temporary housing for workers. You know, it could be 5 years, 7 years, 10 years. They're not exactly sure, but you know, they create all these have all these trailers out there and amenities like, you know, gyms and pickleball courts and feed them, and you know, they could have 5,600 people out there, which is, you know, bigger than 84 incorporated towns and cities in the state. I mean, it's like, you know, all of a sudden you're just creating this new city in the prairie.
2: Wow. We're speaking with Joe Barrett, national affairs reporter at the Wall Street Journal. The story is called Wyoming's Data Center Boom Meets the Man Camp Backlash. Are there security concerns here?
3: Well, you know, man camps have sort of an unsavory reputation. One of the people talked to, you know, at one of the council meetings came up and said, you know, I can remember shovel fights in the street. I remember murders. You know, things, these are a bunch of rough dudes coming in. But, you know, the people back touting these things say, you know, they're very security oriented. You know, you get all these guys in one spot, they're a lot easier to patrol. You know, only one person can use their card key, so you try to keep the any kind of human trafficking situation out of there. But you know, yeah, people are upset. I mean, you know, a lot of this activity is coming up around neighborhoods where, you know, people had moved there 20 years ago and they were out in the country, you know, the 3-acre lots and, you know, you can see the antelope and the deer playing in your backyard. And now you're just seeing cranes and big trucks and earth movers.
2: Yeah. Such is the case for that Stan and Tammy Higgins, who you profiled in Cheyenne. What are they saying about all this?
3: Yeah, they're just understandably.
4: This is a test of the emergency alert system. This is only a test.

0: a mess that's been, you know, just going on for 2 years. And, you know, then they don't know exactly what it's going to be like living next to a data center once all the construction is gone. But, you know, it's just been a lot of upheaval for them.
1: Joe Barrett of The Wall Street Journal with Gordon Deal. 20 minutes in front of the hour now on This Morning. America's First News coming up next. How World Cup fans can get their ranch back home.
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0: 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Dom Savino's here once again. He's got the mic drop. Good morning, Dom.
1: Morning, Mike. Folks in Texas are buzzing today after getting some unwanted new neighbors, honeybees, millions of them, to be exact. The bugs weren't planning to be unleashed on the rural town of Mauriceville near the Louisiana border, but that's where they got rudely dropped off the other day after an 18-wheeler hauling 408 hives flipped over when it tried to make a turn. Emergency officials in Orange County had to put out a stay-at-home order in the hours after the Great Escape. That's how bad it was. Sounds like crews finally have the situation under control after working around the clock to unload the truck and save as many of the hives as possible. Fortunately, somehow, no serious injuries have been reported. Officials estimate there were 2 million bees on that truck when it turned over. Compare that to the human population of the entire county, Orange County, Texas. 84,000.
0: So I guess that's the good news. The good news is at least it turned over in a place where there aren't that many humans.
1: I guess so, yeah. Not in Dallas.
0: The beast to go after. And you think about like dangerous truck driving jobs, obviously like driving, you know, oil and gasoline, you know, chemicals, that kind of thing. But driving any kind of an animal that could attack people and sting them or bite them is probably up on that list too.
1: That must have been a terrifying sight as well for that truck driver.
0: Yeah.
1: You flip your truck, number one, and then number two, you just uncorked 2 million bees.
0: Yeah, yeah. And they're angry. They're not happy. That's right. You know, right? They're not just waking up like, oh, what's going on? Let's go out and check things out. No, they're not happy and they're looking to you know, probably find someone to take it out on.
1: Yeah, if the bee movie was a horror movie, that's what happened in Mauriceville the other day.
0: Yeah, for sure.
1: Yeah, scary. Mike, also, I've got a follow-up to a story we told you about the other day. You may have seen tourists joining us in the States for the World Cup have fallen head over heels, madly in love with one of our finest products. Of course, talking about ranch dressing.
0: Yes.
1: But as visitors try to head home, flying with big bottles of Hidden Valley, the TSA has warned travelers not to put those jugs in their carry-on bags, or else they will end up in a TSA lunchroom, of course. They've got to be TSA compliant. Fortunately, Kraft may have a solution, because the condiment creator is teasing TSA-compliant ranch in a new Instagram post. It's an image of a clear bag filled to the brim with 3-ounce packets of Kraft's Classic Ranch. The post says, quote, some visitors leave with souvenirs. Others leave with America's favorite dressing.
0: I mean, that's cute, and I'm glad they sort of jumped into action there. But 3 ounces, that's not even enough to get me started.
1: Well, it's all sorts of packets, though.
0: Yeah. So multiple packets, however many you can fit into one of those clear plastic bags, right?
1: Yes.
0: And then you supposedly can get that through TSA and onto the plane.
1: Yes. So just like you'd pack your shampoo and your conditioner and your toothpaste, imagine every single one of the thing you'd put in your toiletry bags is just ranch this time.
0: I mean, certainly tastier for sure. Certainly, yeah. I wouldn't forget it. Like, you know, leave it someplace, whatever. I'd know exactly where my ranch is at all times. So, yeah, I guess that's not bad. Thank you, Kraft, for jumping in there.
1: I have to say too, I've enjoyed seeing all of these newcomers to the States find out all the great things that America has to offer.
0: Yeah.
1: Like huge pitchers of beer and free bread and ranch dressing and that stuff.
0: Yeah, yeah. I don't even know if they, even when this was dreamt up, well, obviously when they were trying to get the World Cup here, I don't even know if they realized the type of positive tourism sort of publicity they were going to get from this.
1: Yeah, even better than imagined.
0: 13 minutes now in front of the hour. Thanks, Dom.
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1: Well, we know movement is essential for a long, healthy life, and walking has been growing in popularity as a simple way to boost heart rate, increase metabolism, and lower the risk of disease. It's not just how far you walk, though. The pace can also reveal important information about your health and longevity. According to the New York Post, previous research has shown that faster walkers are more likely to live longer, regardless of weight, hitting speeds of about 3 miles per hour or 100 steps a minute. And there are certain benchmarks you should be able to hit in each decade. In your 20s and 30s, 13 to 19 minutes per mile is good at a brisk pace. In your 40s, 14 to 16 minutes. In your 50s, 15 to 17 minutes. In your 60s, 16 to 18 minutes. And in your 70s or older,

0: Number two.
1: The Trump administration has stepped up law enforcement presence at the Lincoln Memorial Reflecting Pool as the White House made new claims that vandalism was the main cause of problems at the renovated site. President Trump, when asked for evidence of vandalism,
2: I think 290, 300 foot slit right through it, probably a box cutter or a knife of some kind. Or we had people lifting up the basic, it's not a lot of damage, but we'll probably have to let the water out and refix it.
1: Trump is also threatening to sue broadcaster ABC for its reporting on the cost of repairing damages to the pool.
0: Number three.
1: 7 days into a firefight at a massive frozen food storage facility near downtown Los Angeles, firefighters have yet to enter the building and have begun moving parts of the exterior walls to try to gain access. Fire Chief Jamie Moore.
3: If you're sensitive to smoke or have any respiratory concerns, please stay indoors. Close your windows, set your air conditioning units to recirculate rather than draw from outside air.
1: In other news, the Senate has passed a bill with a goal of helping to bring down housing prices for Americans by stopping Wall Street investors from buying up single-family homes, among other things. Minority Leader Senator Chuck Schumer.
4: The median home buyer in America is 40 years old. The down payment is excruciating to many and puts housing out of reach for them.
1: The bill now heads to the House. Research from the University of Pittsburgh says that mothers with larger hips and thighs have smarter babies. This is because the mother's lower half is rich in omega-3 fatty acids, which is crucial for a baby's brain development.
5: And that's great. We're all for smarter babies. But I'm wondering why you brought this up. I feel like you're leading me into a trap here.
1: Leading you into a trap? I'm just saying, go thick, ladies. If you got curves, rock it.
5: Well,
1: I'm
5: glad you're saying it, because you don't want me to say it. Be like, oh, you're going to have such smart kids, Nicole, or something like that. I'm glad.
1: I do have some junk in the trunk. It's okay. We can all acknowledge
5: it. All right. Well, you had to be the one to say it first. Thanks for that. 6 minutes in front of the hour.
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1: 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In Arizona, deaths involving stimulants like meth and cocaine are rising. 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
2: British Prime Minister Keir Starmer announced his resignation on Monday, marking the sixth change in leadership the UK has seen in the past decade. While Downing Street has become known for its revolving door of prime ministers, one resident has remained a constant presence throughout the political upheaval: Larry the Cat, the UK's longtime chief mouser. According to the Washington Examiner, Larry, a brown and white tabby, has served as chief mouser to the cabinet office at 10 Downing Street since February 15, 2011, and has been at the heart of the UK government for over 15 years, braving some of the most turbulent political upheavals in modern British history. Over the years, Larry's become far more than just Downing Street's chief mouser. He's earned a reputation for his appearances alongside journalists, encounters with visiting dignitaries, and well-publicized clashes with other Westminster felines, most notably Palmerston, the Foreign Office cat. Larry's tenure has also coincided with some of the most consequential moments in recent British history, including the Brexit referendum and the COVID-19 pandemic, along with multiple changes in government. After 2 years as prime minister, Starmer's resignation triggered another leadership transition in the UK, ensuring that Larry would welcome a seventh prime minister to Downing Street. And that'll do it for this hour. For Nicole Murray and Dom Savino, I'm Mike Gavin. Thanks for listening to This Morning, America's First News.
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6: From ABC News, I'm Sherry Preston. Vice President J.D. Vance is back in Washington following talks with Iran over the 60-day ceasefire. He says progress was made on discussions, including a promise to keep the Strait of Hormuz open. Here's ABC's Justin Fischel in Washington.
7: President Trump said, basically, this squeezing of the strait is working. Economically, we can't do this anymore. He said, I don't want to be known as the Herbert Hoover presidency. Herbert Hoover was the Great Depression. Trump is saying, without saying it directly, the economic pressure is working. He wanted a way out and he wanted a deal.
6: Iran also saying it will allow nuclear inspectors back into the country in exchange for a sanctions waiver on the sale of Iranian oil. Here's ABC security consultant Colonel Steve Ganyard.
8: It'll pump billions and billions of dollars into this Iranian regime that we don't know what its future looks like. We don't know, are they really going to come in and join the world community, or are they going to be the same old Iran that we had before, feeding their proxies to sow dissent around the world?
6: The Pentagon is readying to ask Congress for roughly $80 billion to cover the cost of the war. President Trump today heading to Pennsylvania, where he will visit a Mack truck facility near Allentown. There's a red alert over much of France as millions of people there and across Europe swelter through a major heat wave. Paris expected it at 100 degrees for the next 4 days. A driver in Houston says his car made him do it, but Tesla's disputing the man's account, blaming autopilot for a deadly crash.
9: Investigators say 44-year-old Michael Butler has told them that his Tesla Model 3 was in self-driving mode when it accelerated down a suburban street and crashed into a house, killing the 76-year-old woman inside. Tesla's vice president of Autopilot posted on X that Butler had manually overridden the self-driving mode and had accelerated to 73 miles per hour before the accident.
6: ABC's Jim Ryan in Dallas. Primaries today in New York, South Carolina, Utah, and Maryland. 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

0: Now, more than ever, where you get your news matters. This is America's First News, This Morning with Gordon Deal.
1: Gordon Deal, taking some time off, probably watching some soccer. I'm Mike Gavin. Thanks for joining us this morning. President Trump continues to blame alleged vandalism for the problems plaguing the recently renovated Lincoln Memorial reflecting pool, telling reporters that a 350-foot slit was cut through the pool's lining with a box cutter or a knife of some kind.
2: I think 290, 300-foot slit right through it, probably a box cutter or a knife of some kind. Well, we had people lifting up the basic, it's not a lot of damage, but we'll probably have to let the water out and refix it.
1: The reflecting pool has been plagued with algae and peeling paint in the days since the Trump administration completed the renovation, which cost more than $16 million, more than $4 million more than the estimated cost. An Interior Department spokesperson told CNN in a statement that the algae was residual and came from reactivated supply lines. Neither the Interior Department nor the White House has provided evidence that the pool lining had been cut. President Trump said that images of the alleged cut would be released at the right time in court, but again said to contact the Department of the Interior or the National Park Service for the evidence. In a statement, an Interior Department spokesperson said 5 people have been arrested and 5 others were issued federal citations. Just about 20 minutes after the hour now, here's Nicole Murray.
0: And the 3 big things you need to know. Number 1.
3: Vice President J.D. Vance says high-level discussions with senior Iranian officials in Switzerland created a good foundation for a successful final peace deal.
4: Whether good faith or bad faith, you can't trust anybody's words. You have to trust what they actually do. Letting in the inspectors is a big deal, but again, we're going to see what they actually let the inspectors do once they're in the country.
3: Vance added that progress has been made on multiple fronts, including the establishment of mechanisms to ensure the Strait of Hormuz stays open.
0: Number 2.
3: The Trump administration has temporarily lifted oil sanctions against Iran, which would allow Tehran to sell oil in dollars, including to U.S. buyers. Patrick DeHaan with Gas Buddy on ABC News.
5: What's happening in the Middle East, of course, the Strait open, closed, none of that's really weighing on the market just yet. The market is still looking at the fact that the U.S. and Iran came up with a new framework.
0: Number 3.
3: A second ransom note received by a Tucson, Arizona television station shortly after the disappearance of Nancy Guthrie said she died after her abduction. The 84-year-old mother of today's show host Savannah Guthrie was kidnapped from her home in February. Entertainment icon Clive Davis, who shaped modern music as the founder of Arista Records and president of Columbia Records, has died. Davis on ABC back in 2013.
6: I never knew I had them. I never knew this was going to turn out to be a talent or a gift. It was a pure accident. It was a lucky break. It became a lifelong passion.
3: Davis was 94 years old. The Senate has passed a bill with a goal of helping to bring down housing prices for Americans by stopping Wall Street investors from buying up single-family homes, among other things. Republican Senator Tim Scott.
7: It unlocks housing supply. When you put more housing supply on the market, more people have a chance to become a first-time home buyer.
3: The bill now heads to the House. Knock, knock.
1: Who's there?
3: Dad jokes. The New York Post reports that they are good for you and can reduce stress. This is because they tend to be simple yet lighthearted.
1: Yeah, it definitely reduces my stress when I can lay down a good dad joke and have my kids roll my eyes at me and walk away. The best.
3: Dad jokes can be the worst, but fine. Okay. A good laugh here and there may be good.
1: Yes, both the worst and the best. Thanks, Nicole. 23 minutes after the hour.
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1: News. I'm Sherry Preston, the vice president touting progress in talks with Iran.
2: That is a major milestone.
3: Vice President J.D. Vance, who led the talks over the weekend, says he got a big concession out of Iran, that they will now allow international nuclear inspectors into the country.
2: Permanently ending a nuclear weapons program in Iran.
3: But that promise of nuclear inspectors was the same promise made under President Obama's deal that Trump tore up. And despite Vance's words, Iranian state media reports Iran has made no new nuclear commitments.
1: ABC's Mary Bruce. Iran this morning says no visits have been scheduled yet for international inspectors. A deadly heat wave is blanketing much of Europe. At least 18 people have died so far in France. Voters hit the polls in four more states for primaries today: New York, Utah, South Carolina, and Maryland. Prime Day's back. Amazon's summer shopping event underway now, expected to generate $26 billion in sales. This is ABC News.
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13: 34 minutes after the hour, Mike Gavin in for Gordon Deal along with Nicole Murray. On this Tuesday, here's some of the stories we're following for you this morning. Continued optimism for a deal between the U.S. and Iran as sanctions are lifted on Iran's oil sales. President Trump promises evidence of reflecting pool vandals will come out in court. Legendary former Fed Chair Alan Greenspan and legendary Arista Records founder Clive Davis both pass away. The president also signed executive orders to supercharge quantum computing. The Senate passes a bill in the the hopes of making a house more affordable. Big-time basketball trade as Giannis takes his talents to South Beach. Lionel Messi becomes the World Cup's all-time leading scorer, and the global effort to make sure a mom could see her now-famous son play in the World Cup. That story in about 20 minutes. This portion of the program is brought to you by Robinhood, your money, your move. The graduating class of 2026 is arriving into a very challenging jobs market, but that doesn't mean they don't have a wish list for what they'd like to get from their first post-grad opportunity. For more, here's Gordon Deal.
9: We're speaking with Julie Bauke, career strategist we know as Julie on the Job. We're looking at this new report from the National Association of Colleges and Employers, which got a feel for what recent grads are looking for. It's probably no surprise. I mean, they're looking for, opportunities for professional development. What does that say to you, I guess?
14: So the last couple years, there's been a real bottleneck in terms of that pipeline into entry-level jobs. Some of it's based in fear of the unknown, shall we say. What impact is AI going to have on entry-level jobs? There's all this talk about it's going to replace, it's going to change, but nobody really knows what that's going to mean when it comes to entry-level hiring. I've even seen a little bit of pulling back in terms of, oh gosh, we underhired. So maybe we do need some more people at the entry-level role. So there's a lot of that confusion going on in the job market. So what's happened as a result of that, and we've talked about this before, is that, and this has been my advice as well, take something, get started. Because if you know, it's not a flex to say you've been sitting in your parents' basement applying for jobs online for a year. And so you have to get out and do something. Well, a lot of those somethings, as one would expect, are jobs that are maybe not related to your major, not jobs that require a college degree, and maybe seen as kind of dead end inside of a company. And so What these students are saying is, hey, look, I get it. 1 in 5 said, I am overqualified for the job I'm in, or at least in their mind, they're overqualified for it. We don't know what that means. But what that means is we've got students getting jobs that they would have gotten a better job, say, 10 years ago. So they are starting on their careers maybe in a one down compared to what they would have done maybe even 6 to 8 years ago, 8 to 10 years ago, let's say, before COVID. And so they're saying, okay, I will do that. I will, to get my foot in the door, I hear that's the reality, but I want to know that this is not something I'm going to be stuck in.
9: Okay. So I was speaking with Julie Bauke, career expert known as Julie on the Job. And we're looking at this National Association of Colleges and Employers report, which found that recent grads want employers that provide opportunities for professional development. So how do employers deliver on what these youngsters are looking for?
14: The first thing I would say to employers is acknowledge it. Say to young people that you hire, this is something we want you to come in. We want you to get some experience. We think you can really help us here. But then show them how, get away from your traditional career paths and saying, well, I don't know. We've never had a customer service rep go on to be a manager of operations. Why not? So show, I think employers are going to have to loosen up their thinking about first you do this, then you do this, then you do this. And position your entry-level roles, even if they are entry level, as literally just that. Versus, well, I don't know, we usually just keep our customer service reps. I don't know what to tell you beyond that. So you have to switch to almost I'm going to look at each person, not only their performance, but also their capabilities, and I'm going to start giving them some other things to do. And when you say to someone, look, that we don't intend for this to be a lifetime role, you could go here, you could go here, you could explore opportunities over here and here. There are employers and leaders who are afraid to say that, because what's also happened with Gen Z the last several years is that they've come in to the workforce with an overconfidence. I can do anything. I can do your job.
9: Okay.
14: I know everything. So there's a fear of saying, you could go do these other things, or we want to expose you to this training, and we want you to spend some time over here, because there's a fear of feeling like you're over-promising, and that students are coming back and say, well, you told me I could do this, you told me to do that. So I think when you're entering the workforce, it's a combination of I want to learn as much as possible, but also it's okay to say to, you know, someone who's hiring you, look, this sounds like a really good way to understand what this company does and what our customers deal with.
13: Julie on the job, Julie Balke with our own Gordon Deal. 20 minutes in front of the hour now on This Morning. America's First News coming up next. Pickle eating in Pittsburgh.
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0: Trump is also threatening to sue broadcaster ABC for its reporting on the cost of repairing damages to the pool.
1: Number three.
0: 7 days into a firefight at a massive frozen food storage facility near downtown Los Angeles, firefighters have yet to enter the building and have begun moving parts of the exterior walls to try to gain access. Mayor Karen Bass.
2: We have thousands more air purifiers to distribute, thousands more masks to distribute, and we do have two shelters that are open for anyone that wants shelter. It is voluntary, and they are welcome to be there 24 hours a day.
0: In other news, the attorney for the family of a one-year-old boy who was fatally shot by a police officer in a vehicle outside a Walmart in Mississippi said they intend to conduct an independent autopsy. Attorney Ben Crump.
3: It is not controversial for us to stand up for accountability. It is not controversial for us to stand up for truth. It is not controversial for us to stand up and call for justice for this little black baby.
0: Officials said the shooting occurred on June 14th after law enforcement officers responded to a shoplifting call in Senatobia. A new promotion at Aldi that lasts until Thursday, the Aldi Blind Box. Every day at 12 p.m. Eastern, visit the Aldi Blind Box website to snag a package for free with various staple household items.
4: Not going to say no to anything because it's free, but, you know, we're all hoping for the snack box, right? I mean, that's what we're shooting for.
0: Yeah, so there's four types. The snack blind box, the fiber blind box, the protein blind box, and the mystery blind box.
4: Yeah, don't give me the mystery. Just give me the snacks.
0: Oh, I kind of want the mystery. Like, I wonder what's inside.
4: Yeah, and then you'll complain that there's no snacks.
0: No, I won't.
4: Thanks to call 6 minutes in front of the hour.
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2: Counsel.

0: Soccer fans have been enthralled with the story of Cape Verde, the World Cup Cinderellas from a tiny island nation, and their goalkeeper, a 40-year-old named Vozinha. According to SunnySkies.com, before Vozinha or his team stepped onto the field, he had one wish, that his mother could be there to see it. Much easier said than done, however. Just days before, it seemed impossible. Visa issues and the costs associated with obtaining one stood in their way. But after the keeper's emotional comments following a match against Spain went viral, people around the world rallied to help. According to reports, officials from the U.S. State Department, FIFA, U.S. lawmakers, and Cape Verde's Football Federation worked together to help clear a path for mom to travel to Miami for the tournament. When she arrived at the airport, after an exhausting journey of more than 24 hours, FIFA officials and volunteers were there to welcome her. She also arrived just in time to witness a remarkable chapter in his career. Vozinha became one of football's newest sensations, seeing his Instagram following skyrocket to more than 15 million fans as the world embraced his story. That'll do it for this hour. For Nicole Murray and Dom Savino, I'm Mike Gavin. Thanks for listening to This Morning, America's First News.
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5: Good morning. It is 5 o'clock. I'm LaDonna Harvey. As the temperature heats up, so does fire season.
6: I'm Jim Sharp, and that's our top story. We're getting an update on multiple wildfires burning across the state, including one near Sedona that forced evacuations. Colton Krolak is live in the news center with some good news with folks around that fire, right?
7: Yeah, that's right. The Pocket Fire, which has burned nearly 260 acres north of Sedona, is still 0% contained, but there is some good news for residents. Tim Carter, the Coconino Emergency Management Director, says the Sheriff's Department is giving the all clear for people who were forced to evacuate to now return home this morning.
8: They have been working with the fire crews, and conditions have improved enough that they feel comfortable lowering the evacuation status for the Oak Creek 14 and Oak Creek 15 zones down to set status.
7: Meanwhile, west of Sholo, the flat fire, which sparked over the weekend, has burned 100 acres so far with no containment. And further south, the Sycamore fire is at 8% contained after burning more than 9,000 acres. And the Rock fire near the Arizona-Utah border has burned more than 4,800 acres and is halfway contained. Live in the news center, Colton Krolak, KTAR News.
5: Coming up on Arizona's Morning News.
9: Arizona voters will get to decide if Arizona schools have to put more money into classrooms. I'm Shira Tanzer.
10: A Tempe student getting recognition after he missed promotion due to being detained by ICE. I'm Ballin Overstoles.
5: Right now, let's check in with John Roller live in the Valley Chevy Dealers Traffic Center.
11: All right, off and rolling on this Tuesday morning, and the main lines are looking very good right now. Only one spot is slowing. It's through the construction zone from the southbound Awafria Freeway, the 101 in the West Valley to the eastbound I-10. But once you're to the end of the rampway there, you are good to go into downtown Phoenix. That's it for the Valley main lines. And right now, the surface streets are looking good as well. John Roller, KTAR News.
12: The first extreme heat warnings of the summer take effect tomorrow. Today, the Valley hits the 110s again, though, with a high right at 111 under mostly sunny skies and lows tonight in the mid to upper 80s. I'm ABC 15 meteorologist Jorge Torres.
6: At 5:02, it is 82 degrees in Chandler.
4: Eyes on Education.
5: This November, you will get to decide if Arizona school districts should be required to spend 60% of their budgets on classroom instruction. KTAR education reporter Shira Tanzer is live with what they're currently spending and why that might change.
9: Yeah, LaDonna, a referral from the legislature on the November ballot would take away state aid from schools that do not comply with the 60% requirement. Arizona State Representative Matt Gress sponsored the bill and says right now only 52.1% of funding goes to classrooms.
13: If they don't comply with this mandate, there has to be a consequence. And the only thing that seems to affect school districts is their budget.
9: State Senator Mitzi Epstein says the measure is harmful, with school districts with over 7,500 students and in Maricopa and Pinal County included, but not private or charter schools. Live in the News Center, Shira Tanzer, KTAR News.
5: Go to KTAR.com/education for more education solution stories.
14: As you step into this next chapter of your life, know that you do not step in it alone.
6: A Tempe 8th grader who was detained by ICE last month received a special promotion ceremony.
10: Tempe student Dylan Paredes and his mother were detained by ICE on May 26, just 2 days before he was supposed to graduate 8th grade. The pair had been held in a Texas migrant processing facility, which Democrats have argued has inhumane conditions. With advocacy from Arizona Congressman Greg Stanton, Paredes and his mother have been released and are back in Arizona. And yesterday, Stanton held a makeup promotion for Paredes.
14: You are an example for others to follow. Getting to this point, to be here for this day, it took grit, it took perseverance, and above all, it took resilience.
10: Paredes and his mother are continuing to fight an asylum case to stay in the U.S., but will be free during that time. Ballin Overstoles, KTAR News.
4: Arizona Votes 2026.
5: The Democratic Party says it sees opportunity in Congressional District 1 in the Northeast Valley.
15: CD1 Democratic candidate Marlene Galan Woods joined the AZ Political Podcast with Jim Sharp and said she didn't always associate with the Democratic Party.
16: I grew up in a Republican household. My parents came to this country from Cuba, from a communist nation, and the Republican Party spoke to them in the 60s and 70s, a party that was freedom and opportunity, and that if you were a hardworking person, you could make it in this country.
15: Wood says these values are what make her proud to be a Democrat today.
16: The Democratic Party is the party that is working for working families, for the middle class, to make sure that we can bring costs down, whether it's in food or health care, and focused on working folks.
15: Elizabeth Klein, KTAR News.
6: Yesterday was the last day to register for the Arizona primaries, and Manueleta Beck with our TV partners at ABC 15 has more on the place for Arizona independence.
17: About one third of the state's registered voters aren't registered with a political party. In the primary, voters decide which candidates will advance to the November election.
18: And often their voices are not heard during primaries, okay, because they don't know they can participate.
17: But independents can vote in one party's primary, Republican, Democratic, or no labels. You just have to ask for that party's ballot. Independent voters can ask for a mail ballot until July 10th. They can ask online at beballotready.vote or call the recorder's office or send a written request. Independent voters, even those who normally cast mail ballots, can also vote in the primary in person during early voting or on election day. You just need to ask for the party ballot of your choice when you check into the vote center.
5: Does the latest deal with Iran make the nation an ally to the U.S.? Meghan McCain, daughter of late Senator John McCain and host of the Citizen McCain podcast, tells Outspoken with Bruce and Gatos, no, and she's never been a fan of any deal.
19: I have spent the better part of a decade raging against Obama's Iran deal, which I still thought and continue to think was horrible for the United States of America.
5: The Republican Party does not share her stance.
19: Maybe the Republican Party is shifting right now because if you look at social media, there's a lot of people telling me we love Pakistan and we should be all for this.
5: She says finding allies in the Middle East is not something to pursue.
6: Coming up, it is a Tech Tuesday. So as Prime Day kicks off, is there anything priced nicely enough to make it worth getting excited about? We'll talk with Tim Wirth from Mashable next.
5: I'll have to check my shopping cart. Yeah. All right, let's go to the roads live in the Valley Chevy Dealers Traffic Center. Here's John Roller.
11: All right, thank you very much. Taking a live look at the eastbound 10 coming in right at Bullard. And of course, that's where the Buc-Buc-Ee's is opening up. And this morning, what a difference a day makes. Not quite as busy as yesterday morning. In fact, if you need to get to one of the fuel pumps, you are good to go. There are plenty out there this morning. And Bullard Avenue looking a whole lot better if you happen to go southbound, just south of the I-10. Right now, from the 101 into downtown Phoenix, about 14 minutes. East Valley, you are very quiet. The 24 in Queen Creek looking good all the way over to the Santan, and the 347 in Maricopa clear all the way to the I-10. John Roller, KTAR News.
6: We are still on track to have an extreme heat watch in effect starting tomorrow morning. In the meantime, it's not exactly going to be chilly. 112 today with a mostly sunny sky. 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
5: Good morning. It is 5:11. I'm LaDonna Harvey. He's Jim Sharp from the KTAR Business Center. There's a new community being built in Maricopa with homes starting in the mid-$300,000 range. Our partners at the Phoenix Business Journal say Denver-based Oakwood Homes would have current models under construction and is expected to be done in late July or early August.
6: On Wall Street right now, Dow futures are down 0.33%, down 185 points. S&P is down more than 1%. It's lost 87 points in overnight trading. And the NASDAQ is down 761 points in overnight trading, down 2.5%. Most of this has to do with a stock that we will talk about in a couple of minutes here called SpaceX. Huh. For more money news, visit the Business Center at KTAR.com.
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5: We're going to have to revisit what I said about SpaceX. It is 5:12. This is what you need to know right now. At least five fires are burning across Arizona. Here's where we are with some. The Pocket Fire near Sedona's burned just over 250 acres. No containment there. Sycamore Fire north of Globe is 8% contained, 9,000 acres. And Rock Canyon Fire on the border with Utah's burned just over 4,800 with 50% containment.
6: Governor Katie Hobbs and the legislature inked a number of deals late last week. Hobbs signed 72 pieces of legislation into law, including bills touching duty to report surrounding abuse or neglect, death benefits associated with burial costs, along with reporting requirements for missing and kidnapped kids.
5: Iran's president has arrived in Pakistan for talks with leaders mediating negotiations between Tehran and Washington. Tuesday's visit comes as technical teams in Switzerland work on the details of a deal. All of our top stories are just 15 minutes away. 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
11: All right, Valley Main Line's looking very good. Right now, taking a look at the southbound I-17 south of the stack through the Durango Curve, and there is some volume there. A little bit of slow and go, but not too bad. Once you're at the split, you are good to go just south of Sky Harbor there. That's it for the Valley Main Line's eastbound I-10, about 13, 14 minutes on your right in. And the north stack looking good, southbound 17 to either the Awafria or Pima Freeway this morning. John Roller, KTAR News.
5: Weather-wise, mostly sunny and 112 today. It's going to be 113 tomorrow and Thursday. 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
6: It is time for Tech Tuesday, presented by WGU School of Technology. And that means it's time to check in with the very techie, Tim Wirth, who is Mashable's tech editor.
5: All right, Tim, let's just jump in. Today is Prime Day, which is actually days, but it is expected to generate $26 billion in sales. Exciting for Jeff Bezos, but is there anything that's exciting for the rest of us?
0: There are some good deals for sure. Mashable takes these deals pretty seriously. We've been covering price hikes all year, so any chance we get to write about price drops is welcome.
6: Yeah.
0: So I'll just give the audience a cheat sheet. If you need a new Apple laptop, definitely go to Amazon. They're all on sale at the moment. If you need a new Windows laptop, I'd actually recommend heading to Best Buy. But if you're looking for, you know, record low prices on Sony headphones, Bose headphones, pretty much any gadget or TV you can think of, they're pretty much all on sale right now. So any big ticket items you have that you've been putting off, this is a good week to get them done. And you can also just get household essentials for like, you know, 15, 20% off. So it's a week to stock up for sure.
6: All right. Maybe I need to spend on the headphones because that way I can avoid people saying things like, I can hear her chewing. Which is like my kids can hear each other thinking at this point, and it's just driving me insane. So I
5: thought he was talking about me. I thought, chewing on what?
6: Right.
5: Cud.
6: Oh. I found this. So you're saying mostly headphones and Apple computers, that kind of stuff. Is there anything else that's grabbing people's attention?
0: Yeah, Ninja Kitchen Appliances. It's one of our favorite brands that we've tested. A lot of their products are on sale. If you want like a frozen margarita maker, for instance, those are down to record low prices. So there's some fun stuff too, you know, like fun kitchen gadgets. Like I mentioned, TVs, laptops, a lot of gaming supplies are also on sale. So for fun, for work, you can find pretty good deals right now.
5: All right. So here's a name we haven't heard in a while, Commodore Computers. I mean, I'm remembering that from 10th grade or something. It making a distraction-free cell phone as some of us try to get away from the sucks, the big time sucks, the doom scrolling, all the stuff. Are we just going to go back to writing on stone tablets and sending smoke signals?
0: I think some of us might, honestly. But yeah, Commodore has created, like, it's really just like the perfect bait for people who love retro tech. So if you're like a Gen X or elder millennial or Gen Z person who's just into this trend, it's like a classic flip phone. It's got, you know, a transparent casing. It's called the Callback 8020, which again, just like perfect name for retro tech. So yeah, it's what we call a dumb phone. It, you know, specifically doesn't support apps like Twitter or X, I guess as it's called now, or any of those. No vertical video. It does have good audio features, though, so you can still listen to music. The one sticking point is the price. You might expect the dumb phone to be cheap, but it's still $499. So it's a little more expensive than stone tablets.
6: Yeah, you know, it's right. I am thinking, though, this might not be the worst idea, because I can't tell you how many times I go, oh, I've got to look up something, and then I pick up my phone, and then 68 different things get in the way, and then I set my phone down, and I'm like, I never checked the thing I was supposed to check, which was like my email or what. I don't know.
0: We've all fallen down those kinds of rabbit holes. The internet is designed for them. Yeah. I will say this is actually just one of a trend. I mean, there's a lot of these, like I said, dumb phones out there. They're actually a popular choice with some parents as like a first phone for a teenager. You know, you can still call them, but they can't get onto Instagram or Facebook or any other, you know, naughty sites. So there's some benefits to these.
5: This almost sounds like that jitterbug phone, which I have threatened to give my mother because I have to do senior IT all the time. And I'm like, I can't do this with you on the phone, Mom.
6: we have to get to this this SpaceX story. We're talking with Mashable.com tech editor Tim Wirth on a Tech Tuesday. SpaceX shares are down more than 4% in pre-market trading this morning after already losing 16% by yesterday. And that shaved off most of the gains it made since its IPO, its much heralded IPO. And this has made LaDonna feel like a stock picking girl boss because she called all this.
5: Yes, I did.
0: Yeah, it hasn't completely wiped out the gains, but it's trending down. I mean, it's been a rough few days for SpaceX. They opened on such a high note. You know, they were going up, up, up. They opened at, I think, 136 and were just climbing, climbing, climbing. But yeah, they've just been dropping closer and closer to that IPO launch price. They still are up from, you know, their launch, but yeah, it's been a rough time. They paid a lot of money for an AI coding startup. The market doesn't seem to have responded to that very favorably. And yeah, I think increasingly people just have questions about, you know, how sustainable is this AI build out? It's touch and go with SpaceX.
5: I'm seeing a lot of, you know, chatter on the paranoid webs about you know, an AI bubble. And that wasn't why I didn't like the SpaceX IPO. There were a whole host of other reasons. But are we looking at an AI bubble? I mean, are we too heavily invested and they ain't making any money?
0: The people in the AI industry laugh when I ask them this.
5: Well, of course they do.
0: But it does kind of feel like late.com days when, like, you can just throw AI in any startup name and someone will throw $30 million at you. It does kind of feel like we're at that point where we've just way over-indexed on artificial intelligence. But I think we'll know for sure once the Anthropic and OpenAI IPOs happen later this year. We'll see how much confidence the market still has in this industry, which is still growing.
6: Yeah. Yeah. All right. Thanks a lot, Tim. Tim Wirth, Mashable's tech editor, joining us on a Tech Tuesday, as he does just about every Tech Tuesday.
5: Yes.
6: It is 5:20 now on Arizona's Morning News.
5: And coming right up, the screw worm.
6: Ugh.
5: That's a story that just doesn't gross you out at all.
6: So this story didn't go away while I was on vacation?
5: No, okay. No, it's getting worse.
6: Awesome news.
5: Yeah.
6: All right, here's John Roller in the Valley Chevy Dealers Traffic Center.
11: All right, main line's looking good. Only light slowing coming south of the stack on the 17 as you make your way through the Durango curve and head out of town over towards the split. That's it. 14 minutes on your ride in from the eastbound I-10 from the 101 Awafria into 7th Street and about 10 minutes from Cactus down to the stack. If you're coming in from the North Valley, surface streets looking good. John Roller, KTAR News.
5: It's going to be very warmish. 112 today, 113 tomorrow and Thursday. 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
6: It is 5:25 now on Arizona's Morning News with Jim Sharp and LaDonna Harvey, and the full court press is on to contain the New World screwworm to a few counties in West and South Texas. ABC's Jim Ryan says the parasite has been detected in cattle, sheep, and goats in 8 Texas counties, and a dog in New Mexico.
12: So far, 16 animals have been found to be carrying the parasitic larvae. The U.S. government is releasing sterilized parent flies to mate with unsterilized flies to stop the cycle.
13: We really need 400 million flies so we can cover the whole country.
12: John Bellinger is the government's lead advisor for New World screwworm readiness. He watched the parasite hit his grandfather's cattle herd in the 1970s.
14: I remember it well. It's back. We've got to go solve it.
12: Jim Ryan, ABC News.
5: House lawmakers are expected to vote today on a housing bill that's already passed the Senate.
16: This legislation's key goal is to increase the supply of homes for sale. So right now, there's a shortage of an estimated 3.7 million affordable homes across the U.S. This bill restricts Wall Street investors from buying single-family homes, which has been a priority for the president as he faces record low approval on the economy. The bill also cuts red tape to make it easier to build new homes, and it provides grants to turn vacant buildings into affordable housing.
5: That's ABC's Elizabeth Schulze.
6: Let's head back over to the Valley Chevy Dealers Traffic Center and see what John Roller sees.
11: Yeah, right now seeing some pretty even main lines right now. Not too bad at all. Taking a live look at the eastbound I-10 right around 67th Avenue at the 202 transition. And more folks are getting their day underway, but not too bad. You're right on time, about 14, 15 minutes on your ride in. Only a couple of surface street issues to let you know about. We do have a crash involving a bicycle now coming in Chandler. This is going to be at Arizona Avenue and Chandler Boulevard. We got a car on fire on Bullard Avenue, way south of the Buc-ee's there. It is right near the Gila Riverbed at Vineyard. Heads up for fire on the scene there. 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
5: We're looking at mostly sunny skies today with a high of 112, 113 for tomorrow and Thursday. 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
15: The Diamondbacks have lost three in a row after last night. They dropped the opener of their series against the Cardinals 3-2 in St. Louis. They'll look to end the losing streak tonight in game two of the series. First pitch is at 4:45, and you can hear the call on Arizona Sports 98.7 FM. And the Mercury fell last night in Indiana to the Fever. They blew a first quarter lead and lost 86-77. That's sports. Mitch Feraldis, KTAR News.
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6: Good morning. It is 5:30. There are a lot of fires to tamp down. I'm Jim Sharp.
5: I'm LaDonna Harvey. That's our top story. We have updates on a number of fires burning across Arizona and some good news for people affected by that pocket fire. That's near Sedona, which has now burned more than 250 acres. Colton Krolak is live with more.
20: Yeah, guys, residents in Sedona who were forced to evacuate, well, they'll be allowed to return home this morning. However, Travis Mayberry, the operations section chief on the pocket fire, warns it could be a long while before crews get a full handle on the blaze.
21: We can't safely engage in a lot of this country. We're building that bigger picture strategic plan. The values at risk, the private property, the infrastructure, the T&E species, the transportation corridor, all of that plays into that bigger picture plan.
20: Meanwhile, the flat fire west of Sholo has burned 100 acres since the weekend with no containment. And to the south, the Sycamore fire is 8% contained after burning more than 9,000 acres. And the Rock fire near the Arizona-Utah border has burned more than 4,800 acres and is halfway contained. Live in the news center, Colton Krolak, KTAR News.
6: Coming up on Arizona's Morning News,
22: you'll get the chance to weigh in on Arizona classroom funding in November. I'm Shira Tanzer.
6: And an eighth grader gets a special promotion ceremony with an Arizona congressman. Right now, let's check in live with John Roller. He's in the Valley Chevy Dealers Traffic Center.
11: All right, Jim, we've got a stalled vehicle in the North Valley, eastbound 101 Awafria Freeway, right near 43rd Avenue. DPS trooper off to the right with this vehicle. Of course, that's right in the middle of the construction zone, so you're already squeezed down. Lean to the left to get around that. Spot a slowing there over to about 35th Avenue. Then you are good to go. Westbound 202 Red Mountain Freeway in Mesa. We've got a DPS trooper off to the right in the landscaping with a car there. Might have a medical issue. All lanes are open. Little curiosity factor as you make your way into the mini stack this morning. But the Red Mountain Freeway not looking bad from the 143 over to the mini stack. We do have one surface street crash involving a bicycle. Arizona Avenue and Chandler Boulevard. John Roller, KTAR News.
0: Dangerous heat continues across the valley today. A high of 111 expected under mostly sunny skies, with overnight lows holding in the mid to upper 80s. Tomorrow, the first extreme heat warnings of the summer go into effect. I'm ABC 15 meteorologist Jorge Torres.
5: Right now, it's 84 degrees and clear in Phoenix.
3: Eyes on Education.
6: You are going to get a chance to decide if local schools must spend at least 60% of their operating budget in the classroom each year. KTAR education reporter Shira Tanzer is live with why that measure was put on the ballot.
22: Yeah, House Concurrent Resolution 2007 was approved for the November ballot in June. If passed by voters, the measure would require school districts with over 7,500 students and any district in Maricopa and Pinal counties to spend 60% of its budget on classroom instruction. Currently, Arizona schools spend 52.1% of its budget on classrooms. State Senator Mitzi Epstein called the measure harmful.
1: This will only punish school district schools. It will not punish private schools. It will not punish charter schools. And it will not punish those who use an ESA at home or anywhere else.
22: The resolution was introduced by Representative Matt Gress, who said the goal is to increase teacher pay. Live in the news center, Shira Tanzer, KTAR News.
2: As you step into this next chapter of your life, know that you do not step in it alone.
5: Tempe 8th grader Dylan Paredes and his mother were detained by ICE May 26, just 2 days before he was supposed to attend his promotion and move on to high school. With advocacy from Arizona Congressman Greg Stanton, Paredes and his mother have been released and are back in Arizona. And yesterday, Stanton held a makeup promotion for him.
2: The character that you have shown at such a young age inspires everyone in this room.
5: Paredes and his mother are continuing to fight an asylum case to stay in the U.S., but will remain free as they do.
3: Arizona Votes 2026.
6: The Democratic Party sees an opening in Congressional District 1 in the Northeast Valley. Marlene Galan Woods, CD1 candidate, is endorsed by the Democratic Congressional Campaign Committee during a primary. While some of her Democratic competition says elites in Washington should not be meddling in this race, Woods joined me on the AZ Political Podcast and says,
23: there is nothing insider or elite about Attorney General Chris Mays, who has endorsed me. Nothing insider or elite about Secretary of State Adrian Fontes, or the over 13 labor organizations who represent, by the way, the firefighter who might have to put out the fire at your house, or the teacher in your neighborhood.
6: Woods adds that the DCCC endorsed her because she's the strongest candidate to finally win this district. You can catch the Democratic debate tonight on our KTAR YouTube channel at 6 p.m. or the replay at 7 p.m. right here on 92.3 FM. The Republicans for CD1 face off tomorrow night.
5: Is the Middle East the best place to look for an ally?
24: I do not believe that this is an area of the world that we can have allyship with, full stop.
25: That's Meghan McCain, daughter of the late Senator John McCain and host of the Citizen McCain podcast. She tells Outspoken with Bruce and Gatos she's worried about getting too friendly with the Middle East.
24: We want to ally with people that scream death to America, death to Israel. Just if you know nothing about the Middle East, just tell me, why are we giving $300 billion in unfrozen assets to a country that is hell-bent on the destruction of the West?
25: McCain adds that she didn't like President Obama's deal with Iran and struggles to understand President Trump's. Paul Burkett, KTAR News.
6: Yesterday was the grand opening of Arizona's first Buc-ee's. It happened in Goodyear, and Governor Katie Hobbs spoke at the opening, received by a mixture of applause and boos, and says the store is a new landmark for our state.
26: I have learned from Buc-ee's enthusiasts that people plan entire road trips around Buc-ee's locations. And so I'm excited that this will be another landmark for Arizona, right up there with the Grand Canyon.
6: Up there with the Grand Canyon. Hobbs says customers can look forward to the cleanest bathrooms in America, beaver nuggets, and tons of Buc-ee's merchandise. And by the way, Colton Krolak brought us some beaver nuggets. Yes, and they're
5: which we thought were chicken.
6: Yeah, no, they're like they kind of remind me of caramel corn.
5: Right.
6: You know, popcorn.
5: But better.
6: But yeah,
5: it's crack.
6: Yeah.
5: It's crack. Don't ever do that. Don't buy them.
6: And by the way, we'll ask the mayor of Goodyear, Joe Pizzillo, who will be joining us in a few minutes to talk about yesterday's grand opening, if he's okay with them selling crack at Buc-ee's.
5: It's crack. I keep wanting to just go out there and grab more. Mm-hmm. All right, coming up here on Arizona's Morning News.
6: I just mentioned what we got coming up next.
5: Oh, you did?
6: Yeah, you don't have to worry about that.
5: Yeah, I was thinking about crack. I'm sorry. Let's go to the roads then with John Roller. I'm going to have to go get some in the Valley Chevy Dealers Traffic Center.
11: All right, thank you very much, LaDonna. I will vamp. Right now, we have got a stalled vehicle in the North Valley, eastbound Loop 101, the Alafria Freeway. This is right in the construction zone, right near the 35th Avenue off ramp. Cones are out. Work your way to the left lanes. Of course, it's in the construction zone, so already some slowing starting to build. Once you're to the north stack, you are good to go. That's it for the Valley Main Lines. Eastbound I-10 looking very good, about 15 minutes on your ride in. And the southbound I-17 from Cactus down to the stack this morning, about 10 minutes on your ride in. We do have one crash involving a bicycle, Arizona Avenue and Chandler Boulevard in Chandler. John Roller, KTAR News.
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6: It is 5:42 now on Arizona's Morning News with Jim Sharp and LaDonna Harvey. And from the KTAR Business Center, Lucid Group, which manufactures its electric vehicles in Casa Grande, has disclosed its second round of layoffs in roughly 4 months. 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On Wall Street right now, Dow futures down 238, S&P's down 105, and the Nasdaq's down almost 3% in overnight trading. It's lost 886 points. For more money news, visit the Business Center at KTAR.com.
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5: At 5:42, this is what you need to know right now. We've got at least five wildfires across the state. 100 acres have burned since the flat fire near Sholo broke out on Saturday. That is not contained. The Dellenbach fire is 95% contained near the Grand Canyon, 779 acres. And the pocket fire near Sedona has burned just over 250 with no containment reported.
6: The Pentagon has told lawmakers it needs roughly $80 billion to mostly cover the war on Iran. The proposal would add to what is already a sizable defense spending boost being sought by President Trump. The money, largely to replenish stockpiles, comes as Trump is seeking $1.5 trillion this year for the Defense Department, a 50% increase.
5: Two factions in the AI industry clashing in a Democratic primary for a U.S. House seat. New York Assemblyman Alex Bors, a pro-regulation candidate, is facing opposition from a group that's funded by OpenAI investors. They spent $7 million on ads against him. All of our top stories just 15 minutes away. For more news, go to KTAR.com or the KTAR News app.
6: Let's turn it over to John Roller in the Valley Chevy Dealers Traffic Center.
11: All right, as we get closer to 6 o'clock, the eastbound 101 Awafrio Freeway in the North Valley always gets a little busier this time of morning, and it doesn't help if you've got a stalled vehicle off to the right. Right near the 35th Avenue off-ramp, it's in the construction zone. Work your way to the left lanes. You've got some slowing back to about 51st Avenue as you make your way to the North Stack. That is it for the Valley Main Lines. Just looked over to the East Valley, westbound 60, looking very good through Tempe and the Broadway curve. We do have a new crash coming in 27th Avenue and Northern. Watch for a crash there, and still have that crash involving a bicycle in Chandler this morning, Arizona Avenue and Chandler Boulevard. John Roller, KTAR News.
6: All right, it's going to be hot today, but it's going to get hotter. 112 today, and then an extreme heat watch in effect starting tomorrow morning at 10, when we're looking at 113 over the next couple of days, it looks like. 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
5: All right, it was just insanity yesterday. Now, this is, I grew up in Texas, right? Mm-hmm. But I was from a pre-Bucky's era. The stores that we had there were called Toot and Totem. And I think they're still there.
6: Toot and Totem?
5: Toot and Totem. So we didn't get any Bucky's when I was a kid. You got fried burritos off of a rack that 7-Eleven looks gourmet. All right. So our intrepid reporter, Colton Krolak, barely survived the opening of Bucky's in Goodyear, where hundreds of people waited for hours to be among the first to enter the travel center / convenience store. So was it worth the wait for customers?
6: Yeah. And should it be called a convenience store when it's like the size of like a Walmart, it feels like?
5: I know. It's like a truck stop, but trucks aren't allowed.
6: Yeah.
5: Which is weird.
6: And was it worth the wait for the city of Goodyear and worth the $8.5 million that Goodyear pledged in infrastructure upgrades in order to land Bucky's? We were hoping to ask the mayor of Goodyear, Joe Pizzillo, who was supposed to join us this morning on Arizona's Morning News, but some wires got crossed somewhere. I don't know, with some press people in Goodyear. I don't know. We were hoping to.
5: Well, they're all blissed out on the crack that's sitting over on the desk there, Bucky's Nuggets.
6: Yeah, which Colton Krolak, he had a thought for us. Well, he was in the middle of the mayhem yesterday.
5: He wants us dead.
6: They're pretty darn good. By the way, I've got to ask Griffin in the control room. Have you tried these yet? Go out and take a bite. come back and tell us what you think. Okay?
5: Right. So Patrick, who is our producer, we're going to let you behind the scenes here. He was like, these are the worst things ever. I'm like, no, son, they are the best thing ever. And where I'm not allowed to have them anymore.
6: Yeah.
5: Because I will just die.
6: I'm actually, you know, sad is I'm looking at Griffin right now eating one and I'm wishing I was him. Right now. Come on and tell us what you think of these things, because they're apparently one of the biggest draws there. Of course, you can also buy a T-shirt with the beaver on it, candles, mugs, you name it. It all comes.
5: It tastes like caramel corn, but it's better. It's like crunchier and without the little kernel in there.
6: Yeah, there's not the little stuff
5: to break your teeth on.
6: Yeah,
5: you can just continue to throw them in your mouth.
6: Yeah, so they are pretty tasty. I don't know if they're worth driving from L.A. like one guy did yesterday.
5: They are
6: to be the guy. To be the guy, the first one's free. To be the guy, to be the first person to purchase something.
5: Yeah.
6: At Bucky's in Goodyear, Arizona. And maybe, I don't know, is there a possibility we could get the mayor on later this morning? Is that a possibility, Patrick? We're going to try.
5: They have cracked out. They've gone and eaten all the brisket. They were there yesterday. I know they were.
6: They're all laying around City Hall in a food coma. They're laying around City Hall with like little bits of Bucky's nuggets hanging out of their mouths.
5: Barbecue sauce all over their hands, hanging over their desks. We know what happened. So, it's fine.
6: But I think it is worth asking if the mayor thinks that, you know, it was spending up to $8.6 million on infrastructure improvements to bring Bucky's there.
5: Right. But is that that seems like it's a one-time deal.
6: Yeah.
5: Right. So, you know, you've got the infrastructure around it, then you don't have to worry about it except for maintenance.
6: Yeah. And then it's big enough that, you know, you had the governor of the whole state actually compare it to the Grand Canyon as a draw.
5: I think that may have been tongue in cheek.
6: Yeah, I think it was.
5: I think it must have been.
6: But, you know, the city of Goodyear has grown 30% since 2020.
5: Isn't that wild?
6: Yeah. So it is a place that's seeing a lot of growth. And is this going to help, you know, generate tax revenue to pay for all those new residents and the roads and all of the infrastructure that's needed there?
5: Well, you know, you take a look at how big this thing is. I mean, 74,000 square feet, 120 fuel stations. It is going to be generating a lot of tax money.
6: Yeah.
5: For Goodyear, a lot of tax money.
6: All right. Well, hopefully we'll be talking with the mayor of Goodyear a little later on this morning here on Arizona.
5: If not, we will embarrass him. And I am sure that we can find somebody in his office to find him with barbecue sauce all over his face.
6: Yeah, all right.
5: So you better call, buddy. Right. Yeah. That's me threatening you.
6: He's smirching him in this fashion.
5: All right. Coming up on Arizona's Morning News, talk about expansion, some big business space in Peoria to tell you about.
6: Right now, let's talk traffic. And here's John Roller in the Valley Chevy Dealers Traffic Center.
11: Well, right now I am taking a look at the Bucky's right off of Bullard Avenue. And right now we have some fuel lanes open. So not quite as busy as yesterday. So if you held off to today, there is some room for you there. That's it on the West Valley. Eastbound I-10 looking very good this morning. About 15 minutes on your right in 27th Avenue and Northern. That's a crash. Coming in last report, we are seeing some slowing at that intersection. Still have that crash involving a bicycle, Arizona Avenue and Chandler Boulevard. And the eastbound 202, Red Mountain Freeway, right near Alma School, coming in from Mesa. Mesa Fire now on the scene of that car that's in the landscaping. Looks like we have a medical condition. Watch for a DPS trooper off to the right. Just stay to the left and you are good to go. John Roller, KTAR News.
5: Mostly sunny with a high of 112. We have an extreme heat watch in effect from 10 o'clock tomorrow until Thursday night at 8. We're going to hit about 113 on those days. 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
5: With no cheese.
6: With no cheese.
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7: It's Gatos. Has Buggy's surpassed the Grand Canyon as the new massive tourist destination in Arizona? 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
8: And good morning to you. They are very pretty men. It is 5:55. I am, of course, joking. Millions are going toward a communal business space in downtown Peoria.
9: Since 2017, Driftwood Coffee Shop has been making cups of coffee in downtown Peoria. Driftwood owner Gavin Linderman says the coffee shop was built with one goal in mind, to give this neighborhood a living room, a place to gather. After almost 10 years, others will join him. Catty corner to the coffee shop, the Jefferson House is expected to open this fall. Modeled after the church Hill, the thriving development in downtown Phoenix. The man behind the project is Cal Duncan.
10: I saw an opportunity on an infill empty dirt lot to activate the space and provide a place for the community.
9: The city of Peoria is investing $15 million into the Jefferson House and other neighboring developments on city-owned parcels. In the city's 5-year strategic plan, the city hopes to generate $450 million in gross sales revenue from current and new development.
8: That's Kamala Williams with our TV partners at ABC 15.
11: All right, let's check in again with John Roller. He's in the Valley Chevy Dealers Traffic Center.
12: All right, thank you very much, guys. Eastbound I-10 right near 51st Avenue. DPS troopers executing a law enforcement situation there. Not really slowing anything down. They're moving this incident off to the right, but there will be a curiosity factor, and already we've tacked on about an extra 3 to 5 minutes on your ride in from the 101, about 18, 19 minutes. We'll keep an eye on this situation near 51st Avenue. Southbound I-17 had a minor collision at Indian School Road. That has moved off, and we still have that stalled vehicle in the North Valley on the eastbound Loop 101 Awafria Freeway. It is right near the 35th Avenue off-ramp, and right now you are backed up back to 67th Avenue. Slow and go for you all the way over to the North Stack. John Roller, KTAR News.
8: All right, weather-wise, mostly sunny with a high of 112 today, 113 tomorrow and Thursday, triple-digit heat, zero stress. 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
11: Coming up on Arizona's Morning News at 6, we have some fires to tell you about as we ride this latest heat wave.
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13: Tonight is the first round of the NBA draft. 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And in college baseball, the Sooners' magical run finished on top. Oklahoma convincingly defeated

0: North Carolina in the third and final game of the College World Series, 13-2. That's sports. Mitch Vareldis, KTAR News.
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6: Good morning, 6 o'clock. I'm Jim Sharp. We have several Arizona fires to tell you about, and there's potential for them to grow.
7: I'm LaDonna Harvey. That's our top story. We're getting an update on several wildfires burning across the state, including one fire near Sedona that forced evacuations. Colton Krolak is live with more.
8: Yeah, that's right. The Pocket Fire, which has burned nearly 260 acres north of Sedona, is still 0% contained, but there is some good news for residents. Tim Carter, the Coconino Emergency Management Director, says the Sheriff's Department is giving the all clear for people who were forced to evacuate to return home this morning.
9: They have been working with the fire crews and conditions have improved enough that they feel comfortable lowering the evacuation status for the Oak Creek 14 and Oak Creek 15 zones down to set status.
8: Meanwhile, west of Sholo, the Flat Fire, which sparked over the weekend, has burned 100 acres so far with no containment. And further to the south, the Sycamore Fire is 8% contained after burning more than 9,000 acres. And the Rock Fire near the Arizona-Utah border has burned more than 4,800 acres and is halfway contained. Live in the news center, Colton Krolak, KTAR News.
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10: Arizona voters will get to decide if Arizona schools have to put more money into classrooms. I'm Shira Tanzer.
11: An Arizona Democrat honoring a Tempe student who was detained by ICE right before graduating eighth grade. I'm Ballin Overstoles.
6: Here is John Roller with another live update for you from the Valley Chevy Dealers Traffic Center.
12: All right, to the eastbound I-10 we go. Right near 51st Avenue, we had a law enforcement situation, and there are a number of law enforcement vehicles off to the right there. And that will cause a curiosity factor. So we have some slowing as you are coming in from the West Valley. Tap the brakes start right at about 75th Avenue. Once you're to pass this law enforcement situation, you are good to go. Just lean to the left, give them a little extra space, and you are good to go into town. We still have that stalled vehicle in the North Valley, eastbound Loop 101 in the construction zone right near 35th Avenue, the off-ramp there. Lean to the left to get around that, but your slowing starts at 67th. 7th Avenue, 27th Avenue and Northern. Look for a crash in the West Valley and Chandler Boulevard and Arizona Avenue. That's a crash involving a bicycle. John Roller, KTAR News.
13: The heat is not letting up in the valley. We climb back into the 110s today with a high of 111 under mostly sunny skies. Overnight lows stay warm in the mid to upper 80s. Then tomorrow, the first extreme heat warnings of the summer go into effect. I'm ABC 15 meteorologist Jorge Torres.
7: Right now it's clear, 82 degrees in Tempe at 6:03.
3: Eyes on Education.
6: This November, you will get to decide if Arizona school districts should be required to spend 60% of their budgets on classroom instruction. KTAR education reporter Shira Tanzer is live in the news center with what they're currently spending and why that might change.
10: A referral from the legislature on the November ballot would take away state aid from schools that do not comply with the 60% requirement. Arizona State Representative Matt Gress sponsored the bill and says right now only 52.1% of funding goes to classrooms.
14: If they don't comply with this mandate, there has to be a consequence. And the only thing that seems to affect school districts is their budget.
10: State Senator Mitzi Epstein says the measure is harmful with school districts with over 7,500 students and in Maricopa and Pinal counties included, but not private or charter schools. Live in the news center, Shira Tanzer, KTAR News.
7: A Tempe eighth grader who was detained by ICE last month received a special promotion ceremony.
11: Tempe student Dylan Paredes and his mother were detained by ICE on May 26, just 2 days before he was supposed to graduate eighth grade. The pair had been held in a Texas migrant processing facility, which Democrats have argued has inhumane conditions. With advocacy from Arizona Congressman Greg Stanton, Paredes and his mother have been released and are back in Arizona. And yesterday, Stanton held a makeup promotion for Paredes.
15: You are an example for others to follow. Getting to this point, to be here for this day, it took grit, it took perseverance, and above all, it took resilience.
11: Paredes and his mother are continuing to fight an asylum case to stay in the U.S., but will be free during that time. Ballin Overstoles, KTAR News.
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6: The Democratic Party sees opportunity in the Northeast Valley in Congressional District 1.
16: CD1 Democratic candidate Marlene Galan Woods joined the AZ Political Podcast with Jim Sharp and said she didn't always associate with the Democratic Party.
17: I grew up in a Republican household. My parents came to this country from Cuba, from a communist nation, and the Republican Party spoke to them in the 60s and 70s, a party that was freedom and opportunity, and that if you were a hardworking person, you could make it in this country.
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16: Elizabeth Klein, KTAR News.
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18: I do not believe that this is an area of the world that we can have allyship with, full stop.
7: That's Megan McCain, host of the Citizen McCain podcast, telling Outspoken with Bruce and Gatos she's a little concerned about us getting too friendly with the Middle East.
18: We want to ally with people that scream death to America, death to Israel. Just if you know nothing about the Middle East, just tell me, why are we giving $300 billion in unfrozen assets to a country that is hell-bent on the destruction of the West?
7: McCain adds that she did not like President Obama's deal with Iran and struggles to understand President Trump's.
6: Coming up on a Tech Tuesday as Prime Day kicks off. Isn't it Prime Days, really?
7: It really is. Yeah. Prime Day is a misnomer.
6: Yeah. Is there anything priced nicely enough to make it worth getting excited about?
7: I still haven't checked my shopping cart. I need to do that.
6: Yeah.
7: Right now, let's go to the roads. John Roller is live in the Valley Chevy Dealers Traffic Center.
12: All right. Two spots of slowing and not due to crashes. We've got a stalled vehicle still blocking the far right lane in the construction zone, eastbound Loop 101. That's the Awafria Freeway in the North Valley. And you're slowing, and it's rather heavy right now. It starts right at 67th Avenue. Once you're past 35th Avenue and coming out of the construction zone, you are good to go. We have a law enforcement situation eastbound I-10. This happened right near 51st Avenue. A number of law enforcement officers on the scene off to the right. It's not blocking anything, but there is a curiosity factor, and your slowing starts back at 91st Avenue coming into town. One other crash on the board in the North Valley, 27th Avenue and Northern. John Roller, KTAR News.
6: Mostly sunny with a high of 112 today. 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
7: And good morning to you. It is 6:11. I'm LaDonna Harvey. He's Jim Sharp from the KTAR Business Center. Valley Metro in the city of Phoenix hosting an open house to hear your feedback. They want to answer questions and address any concerns about the Phoenix Light Rail expansion. The opening house is tomorrow from 6 to 8 p.m. at Maryvale High School cafeteria. It's informal and will include several stations where you can give feedback to project staff.
6: After losing 351 points by the close yesterday, the NASDAQ is down 929 points in overnight trading. It's a 3% loss at this point. Dow futures down 227. The S&P is down 108. For more money news, visit the Business Center at KTAR.com.
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7: At 6:12, this is what you need to know. Right now, at least 5 fires are burning across Arizona. Here is where we are with some. The Pocket Fire near Sedona, 250 acres, no containment. Sycamore Fire north of Globe, 8% containment, 9,000 acres. Rock Canyon Fire on the border with Utah, just over 4,800 acres and is 50% contained.
6: Iran's president has arrived in Pakistan for talks with leaders mediating negotiations between Tehran and Washington. Today's visit comes as technical teams in Switzerland work out the details of a deal following high-level talks Monday between Iran and the U.S.
7: Millions across France and in Europe enduring extreme heat with temperatures going from 104 to 108 degrees. The heat impacts schools, trains, events, and those temperatures expected to stay high through the week's end. The U.K. Met Office has issued red heat warnings with temperatures possibly breaking June records. All of our top stories just 15 minutes away. For more news, go to KTAR.com. 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
6: Here's John Roller with another live update for you from the Valley Chevy Dealers Traffic Center.
12: All right. Once again, two spots are slowing. Eastbound Loop 101, Owlafrio Freeway in the construction zone. What you have is a stalled vehicle that is blocking the right lane. So as you start to merge to the left to get around that as you come northbound just north of Union Hills and come through the bend there, that's where your slowing will start once you pass 35th Avenue. You are good to go. Eastbound I-10 picked up a minute or two. We have a law enforcement situation off to the right there on the eastbound side, right near 51st Avenue, not blocking anything, just folks looking over. There is a curiosity factor. Right now, about 17 minutes on your right in, and one surface street crash in the North Valley, 27th Avenue and Northern. John Roller, KTAR News.
7: We're looking at sunny skies with a high of 112 today. 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
6: It is time for Tech Tuesday, presented by WGU School of Technology. And that means it's time to check in with the very techie, Tim Wirth, who is Mashable's tech editor.
7: All right, Tim, let's just jump in. Today is Prime Day, which is actually days, but it is expected to generate $26 billion in sales. Exciting for Jeff Bezos, but is there anything that's exciting for the rest of us?
0: There are some good deals for sure. Mashable takes these deals pretty seriously. We've been covering price hikes all year, so any chance we get to write about price drops is welcome.
6: Yeah.
0: So I'll just give the audience a cheat sheet. If you need a new Apple laptop, definitely go to Amazon. 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But if you're looking for, you know, record low prices on Sony headphones, Bose headphones, pretty much any gadget or TV you can think of, they're pretty much all on sale right now. So any big ticket items you have that you've been putting off, this is a good week to get them done. And you can also just get household essentials for like, you know, 15-20% off. So it's a week to stock up for sure.
6: All right. Maybe I need to spend on the headphones because that way I can avoid people saying things like, I can hear her chewing. Which is like my kids can hear each other thinking at this point, and it's just driving me insane. So
7: I thought he was talking about me. I thought, chewing on what?
6: Right.
7: Good.
6: Oh. I found this. So you're saying mostly headphones and Apple computers, that kind of stuff. Is there anything else that's grabbing people's attention?
0: Yeah, Ninja Kitchen Appliances. It's one of our favorite brands that we've tested. A lot of their products are on sale. If you want like a frozen margarita maker, for instance, those are down to record low prices. So there's some fun stuff too, you know, like fun kitchen gadgets. Like I mentioned, TVs, laptops, a lot of gaming supplies are also on sale. So for fun, for work, you can find pretty good deals right now.
7: All right. So... here's a name we haven't heard in a while, Commodore Computers. I mean, I'm remembering that from 10th grade or something. Making a distraction-free cell phone as some of us try to get away from the sucks, the big time sucks, the doom scrolling, all the stuff. Are we just going to go back to writing on stone tablets and sending smoke signals?
0: I think some of us might, honestly. But yeah, Commodore has created, like, it's really just like the perfect bait for people who love retro tech. So if you're like a Gen X or elder millennial or Gen Z person who's just into this trend, it's like a classic flip phone. It's got, you know, a transparent casing. It's called the Callback 8020, which again, just like perfect name for retro tech. So yeah, it's what we call a dumb phone. It, you know, specifically doesn't support apps like Twitter or X, I guess as it's called now, or any of those. No vertical video. It does have good audio features though, so you can still listen to music. The one sticking point is the price. You might expect the dumb phone to be cheap, but it's still $499. A little more expensive than stone tablets.
6: Yeah, you know, it's right. I am thinking though, this might not be the worst idea because I can't tell you how many times I go, oh, I've got to look up something, and then I pick up my phone, and then 68 different things get in the way, and then I set my phone down. I'm like, I never checked the thing I was supposed to check, which was like my email or what. I don't know.
0: We've all fallen down those kinds of rabbit holes. The internet is designed for them.
6: Yeah.
0: I will say this is actually just one of a trend. I mean, there's a lot of these, like I said, dumb phones out there. They're actually a popular choice with some parents as like a first phone for a teenager. you know, you can still call them, but they can't get onto Instagram or Facebook or any other, you know, naughty sites. So there's some benefits to these.
7: Sounds like that jitterbug phone, which I have threatened to give my mother because I have to do senior IT all the time. And I'm like, I can't do this with you on the phone, Mom.
6: We have to get to this this SpaceX story. We're talking with Mashable.com tech editor Tim Wirth on a Tech Tuesday. SpaceX shares are down more than 4% in pre-market trading this morning after already losing 16% by yesterday, and that shaved off most of the gains it made since its IPO, its much heralded IPO. And this has made LaDonna feel like a stock picking girl boss because she called all this.
7: Yes, I did.
0: Yeah, it hasn't completely wiped out the gains, but it's trending down. I mean, it's been a rough few days for SpaceX. They opened on such a high note. You know, they were going up, up, up. They opened at, I think, 136 and were just climbing. But yeah, they've just been dropping closer and closer to that IPO launch price. They still are up from, you know, their launch, but yeah, it's been a rough time. They paid a lot of money for an AI coding startup. The market doesn't seem to have responded to that very favorably. And yeah, I think increasingly people just have questions about, you know, how sustainable is this AI build out? It's touch and go with SpaceX.
7: I'm seeing a lot of, you know, chatter on the paranoid webs about about, you know, an AI bubble. And that wasn't why I didn't like the SpaceX IPO. There were a whole host of other reasons. But are we looking at an AI bubble? I mean, are we too heavily invested and they ain't making any money?
0: The people in the AI industry laugh when I ask them this.
7: Well, of course they do.
0: But it does kind of feel like late.com days when, like, you can just throw AI in any startup name and someone will throw $30 million at you. It does kind of feel like we're at that point where we've just way over-indexed on artificial intelligence. But I think we'll know for sure once the Anthropic and OpenAI IPOs happen later this year. We'll see how much confidence the market still has in this industry, which is still growing.
6: Yeah, it is. All right. Tim Wirth there, Mashable's tech editor, who joins us on Tuesdays for a Tech Tuesday.
7: Coming up in just moments, we'll explain that heat wave across the pond that's turned so deadly and why.
6: Right now, here is John Roller. He's in the Valley Chevy Dealers Traffic Center.
12: All right, let's pass along a little good news. That stalled vehicle that was backing things up in the North Valley on the eastbound side of the Loop 101 Awafria Freeway, right near 35th Avenue, that is out of there. Cones are picked up, and all you've got to deal with right now is the sun in your eyes as you make your way all the way over to the North Stack. Once you're to the eastbound 101 Pima Freeway, if you need to get to Scottsdale this morning, you're looking very good. Southbound 51 from Shea Boulevard down to the Mini Stack, looking very good as well. And the on-ramp on the westbound 202 Red Mountain Freeway near Alma School Road, that is fully back open. That medical incident has cleared. John Roller, KTAR News.
7: Sunny with a high of 112 today. Extreme heat watch goes into effect tomorrow morning at 10 and lasts until Thursday night at 8. 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
6: 6:25 now on Arizona's Morning News with Jim Sharp and LaDonna Harvey, and a heat wave is hitting Europe. In France, it's killed at least 18 people.
14: Most of Europe doesn't really do air conditioning. We know at least 40 people have died since Thursday alone, among them, sadly, two young children who were left in the back of a hot car. But the majority have died drowning, swimming in unsupervised water. There are health alerts in dozens of cities from Germany to Italy. Here in the United Kingdom, we are going to break weather records as well.
6: That is ABC's James Longman.
7: So one of the things that you need to know, most of their houses are built to retain heat. Because of the cold winters.
6: Most of Northern Europe is cold.
7: Or it used to be, and now they've got this horrible heat, and the humidity there is probably closer to 55%. So 102, which we kind of sneeze at here, but, you know, we've got 15% humidity.
6: Yeah.
7: They have 55%, so you can't cool off. It's horrible.
6: And as James Longman pointed out, they don't do air conditioning.
7: They don't do air conditioning. Yeah. My boyfriend does now, but that was an insistence on my behalf. All right, let's go live to the Valley Chevy Dealers Traffic Center with John Roller.
12: All right, thank you very much. Let's go over to Scottsdale. We've got a crash southbound Loop 101. This is the Pima Freeway right near Raintree Drive, and it looks like the center lanes are blocked. DPS troopers are on the scene, but that's backing you up a little bit. Let's see how quickly they can get this off to the right, but you do have some slowing if you're coming southbound on the 101 in the East Valley. Cleared away that stall vehicle over on the west side, eastbound Loop 101, Alma Fria Freeway. That was right at 35th Avenue in the construction zone. That is out of there. Now we just have the normal volume of folks making their way over to the East Valley through the North Stack, and still have that law enforcement off to the right, eastbound I-10 at 51st Avenue. However, that looks to be in the clearing stages. Just stay to the left, give them a little extra room, a little curiosity factor, but right now about 17 minutes from the 101 into downtown Phoenix. 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
7: Coming up on Arizona's Morning News at 6:30, as we've seen our temperatures rise, we've had fires break out across the state. We'll give you an update in just moments.
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11: The Diamondbacks have lost three in a row after last night. They dropped the opener of their series against the Cardinals 3-2 in St. Louis. They'll look to end the losing streak tonight in game two of the series. First pitch is at 4:45, and you can hear the call on Arizona Sports 98.7 FM. And the Mercury fell last night in Indiana to the Fever. They blew a first quarter lead and lost 86-77. That's sports. Mitch Fereldes, KTAR News.
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7: Good morning. It's 6:30. Fire season sure seems to be in full swing. I'm LaDonna Harvey.
6: And I'm Jim Sharp, and you speak the truth. It's our top story. We have updates on a number of fires burning all across Arizona. And some good news for people affected by that pocket fire north of Sedona, which has now burned more than 250 acres. Colton Krolak is live in the news center with more.
27: Yeah, residents in Sedona who were forced to evacuate, well, they'll be allowed to return home this morning. However, Travis Mayberry, the operations section chief on the pocket fire, warns it could be a long while before crews get a full handle on this thing.
28: We can't safely engage in a lot of this country. We're building that bigger picture strategic plan. The values at risk, the private property, the infrastructure, the T&E species, the transportation corridor, all of that plays into that bigger picture plan.
27: Meanwhile, the flat fire west of Sholo has burned 100 acres since this weekend with no containment. And to the south, the Sycamore fire 8% contained after burning more than 9,000 acres. And the Rock fire near the Arizona-Utah border has burned more than 4,800 acres and is halfway contained. Live in the news center, Colton Krolak, KTAR News.
7: Coming up on Arizona's Morning News.
29: Arizona voters will get to decide if Arizona schools have to put more money into classrooms. I'm Shira Tanzer.
7: Plus, what we looked at when we saw that Bucky's opening yesterday in Goodyear. Right now, though, let's go live to the Valley Chevy Dealers Traffic Center.
12: Right. Thank you very much, LaDonna. Yeah, DPS troopers doing a nice job. We have a crash southbound 101 Pima Freeway. This is right near Raintree Drive. And troopers executing a traffic break and getting this off to the right. Little bit of leftover slowing as you come around the bend right near Frank Lloyd Wright. But lean to the left and you'll be okay to get around that. Eastbound I-10, that earlier law enforcement situation in the clearing stages. So the curiosity factor looking much better about 16 minutes from the 101 Awafria into downtown Phoenix. And surface streets still have that crash working in the North Valley, 27th Avenue and North. weather. John Roller, KTAR News.
0: The first extreme heat warnings of the summer take effect tomorrow. Today, the valley hits the 110s again, though, with a high right at 111 under mostly sunny skies, and lows tonight in the mid to upper 80s. I'm ABC 15 meteorologist Jorge Torres.
6: It is 633 and 86 degrees in Glendale.
1: Eyes on Education.
7: Arizona voters will get to decide if local schools have to spend at least 60% of their operating budgets in the classroom every year. KTAR education reporter Shira Tanzer is live with why that measure was put on the ballot.
29: House Concurrent Resolution 2007 was approved for the November ballot in June. If passed by voters, the measure would require school districts with over 7,500 students and any district in Maricopa and Pinal counties to spend 60% of its budget on classroom instruction. Currently, Arizona schools spend 52.1% of its budget on classrooms. State Senator Mitzi Epstein called the measure harmful.
2: This will only punish school district schools. It will not punish private schools. It will not punish charter schools. And it will not punish those who use an ESA at home or anywhere else.
29: The resolution was introduced by Representative Matt Gress, who said the goal is to increase teacher pay. Live in the news center, Shira Tanzer, KTAR News.
3: As you step into this next chapter of your life, know that you do not step in it alone.
6: Tempe 8th grader Dylan Paredes and his mother were detained by ICE on May 26, just 2 days before he was supposed to attend his promotion and move on to high school. With advocacy from Arizona Congressman Greg Stanton, Paredes and his mother have been released and are back in Arizona. And yesterday, Stanton helped do a makeup promotion for Paredes.
3: The character that you have shown at such a young age inspires everyone in this room.
6: Paredes and his mother are continuing to fight an asylum case to stay in the U.S., but will be free during that time.
7: Democrats say they see an opportunity with Congressional District 1 in the Northeast Valley. CD1 Democratic candidate Marlene Galan Woods joined the AZ Political Podcast with Jim Sharp and said Democrats are focused on lowering costs. When asked how they would do this, she said,
19: "Look, the first thing that we have to do is rein in this chaotic tariff policy that Donald Trump and complicit Republicans have unleashed on not only the United States, but the globe. We start there. We also restore the cuts to Medicaid."
7: She says Democrats need to win races because they'll solve the problems and focus on the middle class. You can catch the Democratic debate tonight live on YouTube at 6 p.m., replaying at 7 p.m. right here on 92.3. The Republican candidates will face off tomorrow night.
6: As you heard here on Arizona's Morning News yesterday, Arizona's first Buc-ee's opened in Goodyear. The opening was attended by thousands of people, including Governor Katie Hobbs, Buc-ee's CEO Arch Beaver Applin, and Goodyear's City Manager Brian Langley. Welcome Buc-ee's to Arizona.
21: We're honored to welcome you, and we look forward to many successful years together. Thank you. Congratulations on your grand opening. Welcome to Goodyear.
6: Langley said Buc-ee's will be an economic engine for Goodyear and the entire West Valley.
7: Is the Middle East the best place to look for allies?
22: I do not believe that this is an area of the world that we can have allyship with, full stop.
24: That's Meghan McCain, daughter of the late Senator John McCain and host of the Citizen McCain podcast. She tells Outspoken with Bruce and Gatos she's worried about getting too friendly with the Middle East.
22: We want to ally with people that scream death to America, death to Israel. Just if you know nothing about the Middle East, just tell me, why are we giving $300 billion in unfrozen assets to a country that is hell-bent on the destruction of the West?
24: McCain adds that she didn't like President Obama's deal with Iran and struggles to understand President Trump's. Paul Burkett, KTAR News.
6: Today is June 23rd, also known as 623 Day, and the city of Glendale is celebrating with an event recognizing the West Valley's 623 area code. Glendale City Council member Leandra Baldegandero tells KTAR 623 Day highlights the businesses, people, and organizations that contribute to Glendale's identity and growth.
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7: Better you than me, man. Coming up, it's been months since she disappeared from her home north of Tucson, but we may have an update on the fate of Nancy Guthrie.
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12: All right. Keeping an eye on this crash in the East Valley. It's southbound side of the 101 Pima Freeway, right near Rain Tree Drive. Now, fire has shown up on the scene, partially blocking the far right lane. So if you are coming around the bend near Frank Lloyd right there, just lean to the left. Not really slowing anything down. Just heads up. You will see some flashing lights there. Eastbound I-10, that law enforcement situation right near 51st Avenue. That is in the clearing stages. Just normal volume now coming in from the West Valley, about 20 minutes from the 101 into 7th Street. That earlier crash, 27th Avenue and Northern, has cleared. That intersection is back open. John Roller, KTAR News.
7: Mostly sunny today with a high of 112. Tomorrow, 113. 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
6: 6:42 now on Arizona's Morning News with Jim Sharp and LaDonna Harvey. And taking a look at your money from the KTAR Business Center. Let's get right to the numbers at the opening bell because they're not pretty. NASDAQ right now, starting out the day, down almost 2%. It's lost 502 points. SpaceX, by the way, that stock has fallen below its $150 debut price, and it sent the market cap under $2 trillion. Dow right now, down 224, and the S&P is down 1.3%. It's lost 99 points. For more money news, visit the Business Center at KTAR.com.
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7: And at 6:42, this is what you need to know right now. At least five wildfires being fought across the state. 100 acres has burned on the flat fire near Sholo since it broke out Saturday. It's not contained at all. The Dellenbach fire is 95% contained. That's near the Grand Canyon. 779 acres burned. And the pocket fire near Sedona has no containment, just over 250 acres.
6: You'll get a chance to vote on Arizona school funding this November with House Concurrent Resolution 2007 set to appear on your ballot. That measure would require school districts to spend 60% of its budget on classroom instruction, with state aid removed if it doesn't.
7: This will be of no shock to you. The Pentagon has told lawmakers it needs about $80 billion to cover the cost of the war in Iran. That proposal adding to what is already a sizable defense spending boost being sought by the president. He is asking for $1.5 trillion this year for the Department of Defense. That's a 50% increase. All of our top stories just 15 minutes away. For more news, go to KTAR.com or the KTAR News app.
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12: All right, right now only one crash working. It's in the East Valley and not really holding too much up. It is southbound to 101 Pima Freeway, right near Franklin, right just south of near Raintree there. It is off to the right. Fire is still on the scene, partially blocking the far right lane, leading to the left to get around that, but not causing a whole lot of slowing. And over on the other side, if you are coming off the Red Mountain Freeway and transitioning to the northbound 101 Pima Freeway, you have some slowing from McKellips up to McDowell, then you are good to go. Not bad at all. East Valley, you're very quiet. Light slowing on the 60 from Gilbert Road over to Alma School Road and the northbound 101 Price Freeway to the Red Mountain transition. If you head westbound into downtown to the mini stack, you're looking good as well. John Roller, KTAR News.
7: Sunny with a high of 112 today. 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
6: 146 days after she was abducted from her Tucson area home, we might be learning more about the fate of Nancy Guthrie, the 84-year-old mother of Today Show host Savannah Guthrie. And it may be what many have suspected for quite a while, and that is that Nancy is dead.
7: It's just a heartbreaking story. Really, ABC is. News investigative reporter Peter Haralambos is joining us with what ABC News was told by investigators. Now, Peter, this concerns a second ransom note sent to a Tucson TV station. What did it say?
8: Yeah, good morning. This is really an update many people are dreading, but in some ways feels inevitable. After 5 months, ABC News can now report that a second ransom note received by a Tucson, Arizona television station following the disappearance of Nancy Guthrie said she died shortly after her abduction. Sources familiar with the investigation told ABC News she has been missing since February 1st. This note apparently said that she died and she was buried in nature.
6: So if it's a ransom note and Nancy's already dead, and they say this in the note, is the ransom for her remains?
8: It appears that at this point, that note or that series of notes is not demanding a ransom, and that the first note sent earlier in February was demanding money. They wanted millions in cryptocurrency for Guthrie's return. 4 days later, this second note was more of a kind of update, informing them of this outcome, that she died, she was buried. It's worth also coming back to the one of the main concerns when she first became missing was that she was missing without her medication, life-dependent medications. And it appears that after a few days had passed following this kidnapping, she passed away.
7: Are they, I mean, you know, if they think that the ransom note, especially the second one, is credible, are they any closer to being able to trace who sent it or where it came from or anything?
8: Yeah, unfortunately, it doesn't appear that there's been much update in terms of figuring out who's responsible for this. If anything, the passing of time has made the likelihood that those notes were real more likely. If anything, Savannah Guthrie last month in an interview said that she believes those notes were likely authentic. In fact, she appeared to reference this back on February 7th when she put out a social media post. It said, and I'll quote here, "We received your message and we understand. We beg you now to return our mother to us so we can celebrate with her. This is the only way we can have peace. So that kind of goes back to just the day after that note was apparently received. Still, though, the investigation is ongoing. There's $1 million reward for anyone with information that can lead to an arrest of the people responsible for this, though it does not appear there are any active leads.
6: We are talking with ABC News investigative reporter Peter Hieralumbos about the disappearance of Nancy Guthrie, the apparent kidnapping of Nancy Guthrie, and this second ransom note that was sent to a Tucson TV station. Law enforcement saying it's credible, and it says that Nancy died shortly after being kidnapped. Can you update us again on the, how those notes were delivered? Were they physical notes? Were they electronic notes? And, you know, if they're electronic, it would seem it would be harder to find whoever sent these.
8: Yeah, that's right. So we understand these were received by a local Tucson, Arizona television station. It appears they potentially used the station's tip line, which I believe is inherently anonymized. Which makes it even harder to trace these kind of notes. It appears the FBI thus far has been unsuccessful. At this point, they're seeming to rely on other evidence, forensic evidence taken from the scene, including a hair. There, of course, is that video showing this masked man appearing at her home in the middle of the night. That is really the main evidence that they're working with, being unsuccessful with that tracing effort. On top of that, we're now at the stage of this investigation where it appears to have gone cold, and there's now a bunch of kind of finger-pointing. The FBI last month, the FBI Director Kash Patel basically accused the Pima County Sheriff's Office of blocking agents from assisting. The Pima County Sheriff's Office responded saying that's just categorically false, that FBI agents were there from day one of the crime, and basically accusing Kash Patel of making that up. Meanwhile, there was an effort unsuccessfully to remove the Pima County Sheriff for a separate investigation. You know, all of this attention cast on Pima County and the failure of this investigation to come up with any meaningful leads has really, you know, led to some serious scrutiny of both the Pima County Sheriff and the FBI for their role in this investigation.
7: Boy, it's just, you know, ultimately, this is about an old lady, you know, anybody's Nana, taken from her home in the middle of the night and the not being able to figure out what happened. Peter Hieralumbos is with us here from ABC News. He's an investigative reporter in New York. It's just such a heartbreaking story. I mean, I think of my mom, my grandma, and the horror.
6: Yeah.
7: The horror of her family and her horror.
6: And the not knowing.
7: That's the worst part.
6: Right? Like, it's not knowing what happened to her, how it happened, and, you know, of course, imagining the absolute worst of, you know, the last moments of her life. It's awful.
7: Oh.
6: 6:50 now on Arizona's Morning News. And coming up in just moments, drama over the reflecting pool in Washington continues.
7: I mean, it's like watching a soap. All right, which they could apparently use some of.
6: Yeah.
7: Here is John Roller live in the Valley Chevy Dealers Traffic Center.
12: All right, let's get ready for 7 o'clock. Things leveling out just a little bit. We do have one crash southbound 101, the Pima Freeway, right near Rain Tree Drive. It is off to the right. Fire still partially blocking the far right lane, but looks light enough that you're getting by just fine in the left lanes there. Southbound 51, now seeing a little bit of slowing from Glen Dale down to Indian School Road. Not too bad. Right now, about 11 minutes from Shea Boulevard down to the mini stack. And the southbound I-17, if you're coming in from the North Valley, right now, light slowing starting at Thunderbird. Gets a little heavier there at Peoria. That'll stay with you down to Dunlap, then moderate slowing into downtown Phoenix. John Roller, KTAR News.
6: Today, a mostly sunny sky with a high of 112. Tomorrow at 10 a.m., an extreme heat watch is expected to go in effect, and it will last through Thursday evening. Triple-digit heat, zero stress. 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So, is there a chance the Democrats can flip Congressional District 1 in the Northeast Valley from being a red district to blue? Marlene Galan Woods thinks she's the best candidate to do that, and she joined me on the AZ Political Podcast to talk about that yesterday. 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
7: Good morning. It is 6:55. I'm LaDonna Harvey. He's Jim Sharp. We're glad you're here with Arizona's Morning News. More trouble for the Lincoln Memorial Reflecting Pool in D.C.
8: President Trump saying it must be drained immediately for repairs, just weeks after a $16 million renovation project wrapped up.
9: It's not a lot of damage, but we'll probably have to let the water out and refix it.
8: The pool has been a pet project for the president, personally going there to tout the work.
10: It's going to look better than it did in 1922 when it was built.
8: But not long after it was repainted and refilled with water, algae spreading, turning the pool green, and that new paint peeling right off the bottom.
7: That's ABC's Olivia Rubin.
11: You know, if they need help with that, I know a lot of people in Arizona know about fixing pools, so
7: yeah,
11: maybe they just need to ask.
7: I know
11: here.
7: More about building them than I ever did before.
11: That's right. You got one being built in your backyard.
7: I do.
11: All right, here's John Roller in the Valley Chevy Dealers Traffic Center.
12: All right, let's go down to Chandler, where we've got some slowing through the construction zone of the westbound 202 Santan Freeway. Your slowing starts right at Gilbert Road. Looks like we might have had a minor crash right in the construction zone. Of course, it's busier through that construction zone. So right now, your slowing starts right at just about Gilbert Road, and that'll stay with you through the construction zone over to about Alma School Road, southbound 101 Pima Freeway. In the Scottsdale area, still have a crash off to the right, right near Rain Tree Drive, not really causing a whole lot of slowing. And eastbound I-10, about 23 minutes from the 101 into downtown Phoenix. Surface streets just cleared away the crash. 27th Avenue and Northern, surface streets are clear. John Roller, KTAR News.
7: We're looking for sunny skies today. I know you are shocked with a high of 112. Tomorrow, the extreme heat watch goes into effect at 10 a.m. and lasts until Thursday at 8 p.m. About 113 both of those days, and Friday back down to 112. Triple digit heat, zero stress. 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
13: Tonight is the first round of the NBA draft. The Suns, as of now, will not be making a selection this evening, as their first-round pick was traded away. Coverage will start at 4:30, and the draft begins at 5. 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And in college baseball, the Sooners' magical run finished on top. Oklahoma convincingly defeated North Carolina in the third and final game of the College World Series, 13-2. That's sports. Mitch Vareldis, KTAR News.
14: 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Leo?
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8: Good morning. It is 7 o'clock, and as that temperature heats up, so does our fire season. I'm LaDonna Harvey.
9: And I'm Jim Sharp. That's our top story. We're getting an update on multiple wildfires burning across the state, including that fire near Sedona that forced evacuations, and there might be some good news there. Colton Krolak is live in the news center with that.
10: Yeah, the Pocket Fire, which has burned nearly 260 acres north of Sedona, is still 0% contained, but there is some good news for residents. Tim Carter, the Coconino Emergency Management Director, says the Sheriff's Department is giving the all clear for people who were forced to evacuate to be able to return home this morning.
11: They have been working with the fire crews, and conditions have improved enough that they feel comfortable lowering the evacuation status for the Oak Creek 14 and Oak Creek 15 zones down to set status.
10: Meanwhile, west of Sholo, the flat fire, which sparked over the weekend, has burned 100 acres so far with no containment. And further to the south, the Sycamore fire is 8% contained after burning more than 9,000 acres. And the Rock fire near the Utah border has burned more than 4,800 acres and is halfway contained. Live in the news center, Colton Krolak, KTAR News.
8: Coming up on Arizona's Morning News.
12: Arizona voters will get to decide if Arizona schools have to put more money into classrooms. I'm Shira Tanzer.
13: A Tempe student getting recognition after he missed promotion due to being detained by ICE. I'm Ballin Overstoles.
8: Right now we go live to the Valley Chevy Dealers Traffic Center.
14: All right, still have some slowing if you are coming in from the Chandler area on the westbound 202 Santan Freeway through the construction zone. Looks like we had a minor crash right near Cooper, and you're slowing. We'll stay with you right on through Alma School Road if you need to get over to the 101 northbound 101 through the 60. Looking very good for you up to the 202. If you stay westbound over to the 10, you're looking good as well. And the northbound 202 southbound freeway on the west side, a little bit of slowing as folks make their way northbound and then transition to the westbound I-10. Eastbound I-10 starting to pick up a little bit, just normal volume as the morning wears on. Right now about 30 minutes from the 101 into downtown Phoenix. John Roller, KTAR News.
15: Dangerous heat continues across the valley today. High of 111 expected under mostly sunny skies, with overnight lows holding in the mid to upper 80s. Tomorrow, the first extreme heat warnings of the summer go into effect. I'm APC 15 meteorologist Jorge Torres.
9: At 7:03, it is 87 degrees in Apache Junction.
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9: This November, you're going to get a chance to decide if Arizona school districts should be required to spend 60% of their budgets on classroom instruction. KTAR education reporter Shira Tanzer is live with what they're currently spending and why that might change.
12: A referral from the legislature on the November ballot would take away state aid from schools that do not comply with the 60% requirement. Arizona State Representative Macrest sponsored the bill and says right now only 52.1% of funding goes to classrooms.
1: If they don't comply with this mandate, there has to be a consequence. And the only thing that seems to affect school districts is their budget.
12: State Senator Mitzi Epstein says the measure is harmful with school districts with over 7,500 students and in Maricopa and Pinal counties included, but not private or charter schools. Live in the News Center, Shira Tanzer, KTAR News.
17: As you step into this next chapter of your life, know that you do not step in it alone.
8: A Tempe eighth grader detained by ICE last month got a special promotion ceremony.
13: Tempe student Dylan Paredes and his mother were detained by ICE on May 26, just 2 days before he was supposed to graduate eighth grade. The pair had been held in a Texas migrant processing facility, which Democrats have argued has inhumane conditions. With advocacy from Arizona Congressman Greg Stanton, Paredes and his mother have been released and are back in Arizona. And yesterday, Stanton held a makeup promotion for Paredes.
17: You are an example for others to follow. Getting to this point, to be here for this day, it took grit, it took perseverance, and above all, it took resilience.
13: Paredes and his mother are continuing to fight an asylum case to stay in the U.S., but will be free during that time. Ballin Overstoles, KTAR News.
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9: The Democratic Party sees opportunities in the Northeast Valley to maybe capture Congressional District 1.
18: CD1 Democratic candidate Marlene Galan Woods joined the AZ Political Podcast with Jim Sharp and said she didn't always associate with the Democratic Party.
19: I grew up in a Republican household. My parents came to this country from Cuba, from a communist nation, and the Republican Party spoke to them in the 60s and 70s, a party that was freedom and opportunity, and that if you were a hardworking person, you could make it in this country.
18: Wood says these values are what make her proud to be a Democrat today.
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18: Elizabeth Klein, KTAR News.
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8: Yesterday was the last day for you to register to vote in the Arizona primaries. And Manuelita Beck with our TV partners at ABC 15 has more if you are one of those Arizona independents.
20: About one third of the state's registered voters aren't registered with a political party. 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
20: 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You just have to ask for that party's ballot. 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
8: The primary is July 21st.
9: Coming up, KTAR education reporter Shira Tanzer joins us on a ballot measure that could give you the chance to tell schools how to spend the money they receive from the state.
8: First, a quick look at your ride from the Valley Chevy Dealers Traffic Center.
14: All right, right in, not looking too bad from the West Valley. Eastbound I-10 right now about 30 minutes from the 101 into downtown Phoenix, and one crash in the East Valley. Southbound Loop 101 Pima Freeway right near Frank Lloyd Wright, just south of, and that is fully off to the right. John Roller, KTAR News.
8: Mostly sunny with a high of 112 today. 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
9: 7:12 now on Arizona's Morning News with Jim Sharp and LaDonna Harvey. And from the KTAR Business Center, Lucid Group, which manufactures its electric vehicles in Casa Grande, has disclosed its second round of layoffs in roughly 4 months. Our partners at the Phoenix Business Journal tell us these layoffs will include hundreds of jobs in Arizona and more than 1,400 jobs nationwide.
8: Checking the latest numbers, we are down 26 on the Dow, 58 on the S&P, but there is a bit of a chip route going on. The NASDAQ is down 318. That's about 1.25%. It's been a little bit of a rough morning if you're tech heavy. For more money news, visit the Business Center at KTAR.com.
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9: At 7:13, this is what you need to know right now. At least five fires burning across Arizona. Here's what we know about some of them. Pocket Fire near Sedona. It's burned over 250 acres. No containment. The Sycamore Fire north of Globe. 8% containment and 9,000 acres. And the Rock Canyon Fire on the border with Utah has burned just over 4,800 acres. And it is 50% contained.
8: Iran's president's in Pakistan for talks with leaders mediating negotiations between Tehran and Washington. The visit comes as technical teams in Switzerland are still working working on details of a deal.
9: Millions in France are enduring extreme heat, with temperatures soaring to as much as 108 degrees, and it's impacting schools, trains, and events, with temperatures expected to stay high until the weekend's end. And to make matters worse, not many people in Europe
8: have air conditioning.
9: Yeah, no AC there. All of our top stories just 15 minutes away. For more news, go to KTAR.com or the KTAR News app.
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14: All right, thank you very much, LaDonna. Getting word from a KTAR listener that we may have some police activity right near Alma School, or Indian School Road, I should say, and the I-17. Taking a look, seeing a little bit of slowing. Looks to be at the off-ramp there. We'll take a closer look at that, but heads up, law enforcement in the area of Indian School Road and I-17. That earlier crash in Scottsdale, southbound Loop 101, right near Raintree Drive, that is in the clearing stages. That is completely off to the right. And that earlier minor crash in the Chandler area, westbound 202 Santan Freeway, right near Alma School Road, that has cleared away. John Roller, KTAR News.
9: Extreme heat watch in effect tomorrow morning, lasting through Thursday evening. And in the meantime, it's not exactly going to be chilly today. Mostly sunny with a high of 112. 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
8: According to a state auditor general report issued earlier this year, 52 cents of every education dollar currently spent in Arizona ends up being classified for instruction. In other words, spent in a classroom. Here's the thing, though. That's the lowest number in two decades.
9: So legislative Republicans responded with a ballot referendum that will give you an opportunity to vote on how school districts spend dollars. And KTAR education reporter Shira Tanser is joining us to explain. Shira, what will a yes vote mean for school district spending?
1: So if voters approve the House Concurrent Resolution 2007, it would mean that all schools in Maricopa and Pinal counties and every school district in the state with over 7,500 students would have to designate at least 60% of their budget to classroom instruction, specifically teacher pay, supplies, that kind of thing, as opposed to operation funding or classroom classified staff pay. So what it means is that those school districts would have a certain amount of time to reach that 60% point. So they would have to increase by half a percentage point every single year. So that would be different for every single district, depending on how much they are already putting into classroom instruction. And if they fail to do so any year, they would lose state aid.
9: Wow.
8: Okay, so explain what, so 60% direct instructional spending mandate. What exactly do you spend that money on? Because I hear classroom and I'm like, what, chalkboards? I mean, what does that mean?
1: Yeah, so the most, I think the most major part of that is teacher pay, which okay. is what Representative Matt Gress said was kind of the point of this resolution when I spoke to him. He really explained that this is something that was not in response to Prop 123 not being on the budget, but was something that would kind of go alongside it just to increase teacher pay. And he said that was really kind of the point of passing this resolution and why he hopes voters will approve it. So teacher pay is a big part, but really anything that has to do with in the direct classroom. So anything you could picture in school that would be directly in the classroom, textbooks, supplies, that kind of thing. Now, administrators are not considered teachers, so their pay wouldn't count. Then they're all classified instructors. We have librarians. We have bus drivers. We have arts and crafts teachers. None of them are included either.
9: So this is very interesting, though, I think, because if I'm I think I'm correct here. The AEA, the Arizona Education Association, which is essentially a teachers union. It's not really technically a union. It's an association, but it's close to. It's associated with the National Teachers Union. They're against this. And what they usually the argument is it because it doesn't include classified people working in the districts getting a raise. Am I right? They're against
1: this? It's
9: more
1: than just that. They are against this. Yes. I actually spoke to Democratic Senator Mitzi Epstein, and she kind of explained to me why quite a few Democrats are against this resolution. And it's really because the 60% does apply to those specific district schools, but that doesn't include private schools. It doesn't include homeschools. It doesn't include charter schools. It doesn't include schools getting ESA money. So to her, it says it really feels like this is just trying to target public district schools, which is something that the AEA has been against.
8: You know, and I mean, on the surface of it, if it said, you know, 60% of the money has to go to teacher pay, I would be like, oh, okay, well, that's pretty succinct and direct. But this kind of has a little bit of a gray area in it where it doesn't necessarily have to go to teachers. And if you've got a school that is suddenly having trouble with a roof or an air conditioning system and they can't spend 60% on teachers because it's going to cost $30,000 to put the air conditioner to rights, you've really hamstrung them, haven't you?
1: For sure. And Epstein also pointed out that, you know, punishing a school by taking away funding as punishment for them not spending enough funding kind of seems counterintuitive.
8: Right. You're hurting the kids.
1: Yeah. And I actually asked Gress about that, if it seemed a little counterintuitive. And he basically said the only way to get through to the districts is by threatening their budget, which is why that was written to the resolution.
9: But, you know, the one of the arguments for this, of course, is that, you know, we're at the lowest level in instructional spending in two decades.
1: We are. And part of the reason for that is because schools are spending a lot more on operational, so facilities, that kind of thing. But they're also spending a lot more on student support services. So that's SROs. That's school counselors. That's all these extra people that are in the schools to support the staff, to support the students that are just not considered teachers. So they're not being paid out of that classroom instruction fund.
9: Yeah. Of course, I've mentioned this many times. My wife is a teacher. And part of the problem also is one of the arguments for this is that so much money is spent on administration as well. You know, there's many levels of administration, and there's been a movement in Arizona, I want to say it goes back 25 years, to consolidate school districts, to lower the amount of administrators that are out there, and have more classroom teachers in the classroom as opposed to administrators over the top of. Either way, this is a very interesting proposal, and I think people have a lot to chew on. Think about this. You know, hopefully you don't chew on your eraser. Because LaDonna is using a pencil still. She made that apparent because she said, this is going to go to chalkboards? Like there's chalkboards in classrooms anymore.
8: Hey, LaDonna. There could be. Look, just because I'm 170 years old doesn't mean you get to mock me.
9: That's not
8: okay?
9: Even close to true. Thank you, Sharon. I appreciate you coming in.
8: Back off, man.
9: All right. Yeah.
8: All right. Coming up in just a few moments, an American ally in search of a new leader.
9: Right now, here's John Roller in the Valley Chevy Dealers Traffic Center.
14: All right, thank you very much, guys. 27th Avenue and Indian School Road, just to the east of I-17. We've got some slowing. Getting word of a law enforcement situation there. Watch for some slowing. I am seeing some slowing both on the east side and the west side of the I-17 there. We'll try to get some more information here before the morning drive gets underway. Eastbound I-10 now starting to see some heavier slowing coming in from the 101. Looks like we might have something right at the end of the on-ramp there, about 91st Avenue in the eastbound I-10. We'll take a closer look at that. Crash southbound 101 Pima Freeway in Scottsdale. That is all but cleared away. That was right near Raintree Drive. And the northbound 101 Pima Freeway a little further south. You've got moderate slowing now from Indian School Road up to about McDonald. Then you are good to go. John Roller, KTAR News.
9: High of 112 today with a mostly sunny sky, triple-digit heat, zero stress. 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
8: Good morning at 7:25. I'm LaDonna Harvey along with Jim Sharp on Arizona's Morning News. Trouble across the pond. Not only has UK's Prime Minister Keir Starmer decided to walk away from 10 Downing Street, it appears his replacement may have already been chosen.
11: There's not even going to be a contest among other Labour MPs. Wow. They've all just decided that Andy Burnham is their man. Such is the level of his popularity. So we are essentially going to have the coronation of a new prime minister, because it doesn't look like there's going to be a fight inside the Labour Party. And in a few weeks' time, mid-July, it looks like, when the contest can officially open, no one is likely to put their name forward except for Andy Burnham. And at that point, he will just become prime minister.
8: That's ABC's chief international correspondent, James Longman.
9: 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It's John Roller in the Valley Chevy Dealers Traffic Center.
14: All right, Jim. Hasn't been a bad start to the 7 o'clock commute. Eastbound I-10, there is some slow and go. Not lying there. It's starting right at the 101. About 30 minutes on your ride in, but not too bad. Just normal volume getting in to start your Tuesday morning there. Westbound I-10 coming into the Valley. A spot of slowing right at Queen Creek Boulevard. And that earlier crash in Scottsdale, southbound 101, Pima Freeway, the last of the tow trucks pulling away there. All lanes are back open. And the westbound 60, not too bad. Light slowing from Gilbert Road over to Alma School Road, and then you are good to go if you are headed northbound on the Price Freeway. 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
8: 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The extreme heat watch kicks in tomorrow morning at 10 a.m. We're looking for a high of 113 for Wednesday and Thursday. 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
0: The Diamondbacks have lost three in a row after last night. They dropped the opener of their series against the Cardinals 3-2 in St. Louis. They'll look to end the losing streak tonight in Game 2 of the series. First pitch is at 4:45, and you can hear the call on Arizona Sports 98.7 FM. And the Mercury fell last night in Indiana to the Fever. They blew a first-quarter lead and lost 86-77. That's sports. Mitch Vareldis, KTAR News.
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9: Good morning. It is 7:30, and there are a lot of fires in Arizona to tamp down. I'm Jim Sharp.
8: I'm LaDonna Harvey, and we have updates on a number of those fires burning across the state and some good news for the people affected by that pocket fire in Sedona. That one's burned more than 250 acres, but Colton Krolak has the good news now.
15: Residents in Sedona who were forced to evacuate, well, they'll be allowed to return home this morning. However, Travis Mayberry, the operations section chief on the pocket fire, warns it could be a long while before crews get a full handle on the blaze.
16: We can't safely engage in a lot of this country. We're building that bigger picture strategic plan. The values at risk, the private property, the infrastructure, the T&E species, the transportation corridor, all of that plays into that bigger picture plan.
15: Meanwhile, the flat fire west of Sholo has burned 100 acres since this weekend with no containment. And to the south, the Sycamore fire, 8% contained after burning more than 9,000 acres. And the Rock fire near Arizona-Utah border burned more than 4,800 acres and is halfway contained. Live in the news center, Colton Krolak, KTAR News.
9: Thank you, Colton. Coming up on Arizona's Morning News,
1: you'll get the chance to weigh in on Arizona classroom funding in November. I'm Shira Tanzer.
9: And a special promotion ceremony for an eighth grader that involves a congressman. Right now, let's check in with John Roller. He's in the Valley Chevy Dealers Traffic Center.
14: All right. Taking a look at folks coming in from the West Valley on the eastbound side of the 10, right just past the 202 South Mountain transition. And it is slow and go for you over to about the stack right now, about 30 minutes on your ride in. No accidents, just more volume coming in to get your day underway. Southbound I-17 now seeing some slowing, starting just south of Thunderbird. Gets a little heavier there at Peoria. And once again, we do have that incident, 27th Avenue and the I-17. Phoenix police on the scene there. We're reaching out to get some more information on that. That's it. That earlier crash in the East Valley, southbound 101 Pima Freeway, that is completely out of there. All lanes back open. Only moderate slowing. going northbound on the Pima Freeway from the Red Mountain transition up to about McDonald, then you are clear into Scottsdale. 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
2: Dangerous heat continues across the valley today. High of 111 expected under mostly sunny skies, with overnight lows holding in the mid to upper 80s. Tomorrow, the first extreme heat warnings of the summer go into effect. I'm ABC 15 meteorologist Jorge Torres.
8: It's sunny in 89 in Cave Creek at 7:33.
9: We are now learning new details about a second ransom note sent to a Tucson TV station following Nancy Guthrie's disappearance. The note claims that Guthrie died shortly after she was abducted. Peter Haralambos with ABC told LaDonna and me here on Arizona's Morning News, this is an update that was dreaded, but one that felt inevitable.
4: It's worth also coming back to the one of the main concerns when she first became missing was that she was missing without her medication, life-dependent medication.
9: The note went on to say that Guthrie's death was unintentional and that she was buried in nature.
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8: 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And she is continuing to ask anyone to come forward.
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3: Eyes on Education.
9: Arizona voters, you will get to decide if local schools must spend at least 60% of its operating budget in the classroom each year. KTAR education reporter Shira Tanzer is live in the news center with why this measure was put on the ballot in the first place.
1: Yeah, House Concurrent Resolution 2007 was approved for the November ballot in June. If passed by voters, the measure would require school districts with over 7,500 students and any district in Maricopa and Pinal counties to spend 60% of its budget on classroom instruction. Currently, Arizona schools spend 52.1% of its budget on classrooms. State Senator Mitzi Epstein called the measure harmful.
18: This will only punish school district schools. It will not punish private schools. It will not punish charter schools. And it will not punish those who use an ESA at home or anywhere else.
1: The resolution was introduced by Representative Matt Gress, who said the goal is to increase teacher pay. Live in the news center, Shira Tanzer, KTAR News.
8: Tempe 8th grader Dylan Paredes and his mother were detained by ICE on May 26th. That was just 2 days before he was supposed to go to his promotion and move on to high school. With advocacy from Arizona Congressman Greg Stanton, Paredes and his mother have been released and are back here in Arizona. Yesterday, Stanton held a makeup promotion for Paredes.
19: The character that you have shown at such a young age inspires everyone in this room.
8: Paredes and his mother are continuing to fight their asylum case. They want to stay in the U.S., but they will be free during that fight.
3: Arizona Votes 2026.
9: Democratic Party season opening in Congressional District 1 in the Northeast Valley, a seat being vacated by Republican David Schweikert as he runs for governor. Marlene Galan Woods, a CD1 candidate who's endorsed by the Democratic Congressional Campaign Committee, told me on the AZ Political Podcast that while some of her Democratic competition say elites in Washington should not be meddling in this race, she thinks she should be endorsed by the DCCC.
20: There is nothing insider or elite about Attorney General Chris Mays, who has endorsed me. Nothing insider or elite about Secretary of State Adrian Fontes or the over 13 labor organizations who represent, by the way, the firefighter who might have to put out the fire at your house or the teacher in your neighborhood.
9: The DCCC, of course, the Democratic Congressional Campaign Committee, and she says she was endorsed by them because she's the strongest candidate to finally win this district. You can catch the Democratic debate tonight for CD1 on YouTube at 6 p.m. on our KTAR YouTube channel, and a replay at 7 p.m. on 92.3 FM. The Republicans face off tomorrow night.
8: Coming up on Arizona's Morning News in just a few moments.
9: We've got an update on the Nancy Guthrie story and a very heartbreaking update on what Savannah Guthrie had to say about all this this morning. Stick around for that.
8: Yeah. First, though, let's get a look at those roads. We have John Roller, and he's in the Valley Chevy Dealers Traffic Center.
14: All right. Thank you very much. LaDonna, eastbound I-10, the only main line showing any slow and go right now. And it starts back at Bullard as you come through the 101. Right now, about 32 minutes from the 101 into downtown Phoenix. In the North Valley, eastbound 101, the Awafria Freeway, only moderate slowing as you come up and around the bend from Union Hills. That moderate slowing stays with you to 35th Avenue through the construction. Then you are good to go. Once you're past the North Stack, again, moderate slowing from 19th Avenue right through Cave Creek and the southbound 51. Light slowing now from Northern down to Glendale. 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
8: All right, we're looking for mostly sunny skies today, but the heat watch, the extreme heat watch, kicks into effect tomorrow morning at 10 a.m. and lasts until Thursday night at 8. We're going to hit about 113 both days and then maybe dip back down to 112 on Friday. 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
9: whatever. It is 7:42 now on Arizona's Morning News with Jim Sharp and LaDonna Harvey. And from the KTAR Business Center, Valley Metro, along with the City of Phoenix, hosting an open house to hear community feedback, answer questions, address concerns about the light rail expansion. The open house is happening tomorrow from 6 to 8 p.m. at Maryvale High School's cafeteria. It'll be informal and include several stations where community members can give feedback to project staff.
8: Checking the latest numbers, we are flat on the Dow, even though it's positive by 3 points. Mm. Hey, listen, we'll take it because we are tanking on the NASDAQ. Mm. We're down 337 points. That's about 1.25%. Not quite as bad as it was in overnight trading. So, listen, we'll take it. 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
9: At 7:43, this is what you need to know right now. At least 5 wildfires being fought across Arizona. 100 acres have been burned since the flat fire near Sholo broke out on Saturday. It's not contained at all. The Delanois fire is 95% contained near the Grand Canyon. 779 acres burned there. And the pocket fire near Sedona has burned just over 250 acres with no containment reported.
8: You will get a vote on Arizona's school funding this November with House Concurrent Resolution 2007. On the ballot, the measure would require a school district to spend 60% of its budget on classroom instruction, with state aid removed if they don't spend it that way.
9: The Pentagon has told lawmakers it needs roughly $80 billion, mostly to cover the cost of the war in Iran. The proposal would add to what's already a sizable defense spending boost being sought by the president, largely to replenish stockpiles. Trump is seeking $1.5 trillion this year for the Defense Department. All of our top stories just 15 minutes away. For more news, go to KTAR.com or the KTAR News app.
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14: All right, no crashes to report right now. Just normal volume starting to build as you come in from the West Valley, eastbound I-10. Spot of slowing right at about 59th Avenue as you come through the 202 stack. About 32 minutes on your right in. In the East Valley, northbound 101 Pima Freeway coming off the Red Mountain Transition. You've got slowing from McKellips up to McDonald. Then you are good to go. Surface streets are quiet. John Roller, KTAR News.
8: Sunny with a high of 112 today. The extreme heat watch kicks in tomorrow morning at 10 a.m. Wednesday and Thursday, we're expecting highs of 113. That'll expire at 8 p.m. on Thursday, and then we're back down to 112 on Friday. Triple-digit heat, zero stress. 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
9: 146 days after she was abducted from her Tucson area home, we might be learning more about the fate of Nancy Guthrie, the 84-year-old mother of Today Show host Savannah Guthrie. And it may be what many have suspected for quite a while, and that is that Nancy is dead.
8: It's just a heartbreaking story. Really, ABC is. News investigative reporter Peter Haralambos is joining us with what ABC News was told by investigators. Now, Peter, this concerns a second ransom note sent to a Tucson TV station. What did it say?
4: Yeah, good morning. This is really an update many people are dreading, but in some ways feels inevitable. After 5 months, ABC News can now report that a second ransom note received by a Tucson, Arizona television station following the disappearance of Nancy Guthrie said she died shortly after her abduction. Sources familiar with the investigation told ABC News she has been missing since February 1st. This note apparently said that she died and she was buried in nature.
9: So if it's a ransom note and Nancy's already dead, and they say this in the note, is the ransom for her remains?
4: It appears that at this point, that note or that series of notes is not demanding a ransom, and that the first note sent earlier in February was demanding money. They wanted millions in cryptocurrency for Guthrie's return. 4 days later, this second note was more of a kind of update, informing them of this outcome, that she died, she was buried. It's worth also coming back to the one of the main concerns when she first became missing was that she was missing without her medication, life-dependent medications. And it appears that after a few days had passed following this kidnapping, she passed away.
9: That was ABC News investigative reporter Pierre Haralambos joining us a little earlier this morning on Arizona's Morning News. Also taking place earlier, Savannah Guthrie reacting live on the Today Show to this news that has now been made public. And a little warning here, this is a little hard to listen to.
17: I wanted to just take the opportunity to ask people to really to beg people to come forward. Somebody knows something. And this is a news story today that is on your radar, but this is the life that my sister lives, that I live, that my brother lives, that our extended families live, that our children live every day. And we are in agony. And we cannot be at peace. So no matter how much I try to come out here every day and smile and find that joy, and I will, I promise I will. This is a moment to tell you that we need your help. We're begging for your help. And I'm not going to miss that opportunity. And so please, if you're watching,
0: yes,
17: no matter how small, the reward is there. You can tell us. It can be anonymous. Please do the right thing for us, for our family, for our children. Mm-hmm. And we love our mom, and we'll never stop looking for her. Never.
9: That was Savannah Guthrie on the Today Show after pointing out that she has not been involved at all in the coverage of her mom's disappearance. However, also mentioned after that is that if you have any information on this case, you can submit it anonymously by contacting the FBI at 1-800-CALL-FBI. Once again, that's 1-800-CALL-FBI. 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
9: 7:53, and it's time for another check of traffic for you with John Roller. He's in the Valley Chevy Dealers Traffic Center.
14: All right, new crash coming in Goodyear, Saraval Avenue. This is going to be just south of Lower Buckeye. Also have a crash coming in the North Valley, 32nd Street and Cactus. As far as the main lines are concerned, not too bad at all. Right now, the eastbound I-10, the one main line showing slow and go, starting right at 67th Avenue in through the stack into downtown Phoenix. Southbound I-17 from Cactus down to the stack this morning, about 14 minutes on your right in. 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
9: All right, hot and getting even hotter. 112 today, 113 tomorrow, and the same temperature for Thursday. That puts us under an extreme heat watch in effect starting tomorrow morning at 10, lasting through Thursday at 8 p.m. Digital triple-digit heat, zero stress. 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
1: Yeah, of course. Yeah, yeah, I did an event with him.
0: Yeah,
1: we roasted Matt Salmon.
0: Yeah, yeah. Grant always had a great sense of humor.
1: Oh my gosh.
0: Yeah, he passed away in I believe it was 2021. I think
1: he
0: yeah.
1: was. Yeah. Hilarious.
0: Yeah. Very, very funny guy. And also really helpful to me in my radio career. He was, you know, he kind of raised my profile a lot. He had me on his show when I first got started doing the talk radio thing. It was really great for me. So anyway, on to other things. You got Matt Gress coming up, who is the guy behind HCR 2007, which is going to be on the ballot. Helping you to decide how education dollars should be spent by districts.
1: Yeah, he wants mandatory 60% spending in classroom, 60% of the dollars spent in the classroom. And the Democrats are pushing back, saying it's an arbitrary number. But right now we're at about 51% of the money that goes into schools actually gets into the classroom. So we're going to talk to him about the nuts and bolts of this. Will the voters approve it? And what happens if they do? And what's the other side saying the consequences are if it happens? And I like the bills I like the resolution. So we'll see what the voters think about it. Well, I was going to ask him about 2040, which is limitations on union activity on school time and using state equipment.
0: Right. I guess what you'd use that to make flyers or something for.
1: Yeah. Or using it, you know, sitting on company time, sending emails, doing union
0: gotcha.
1: Work.
0: Gotcha.
1: And I know there's some current concerns also from outside of education, you know, whether it's police or fire unions, would it limit them? So we'll talk to him about all of that stuff. 9 o'clock.
0: And by the way, I do find this interesting because there's pushback from the teachers union on this. And a lot, I guess conventional wisdom would say this would involve teacher raises. So why would you be against it?
1: Well, I think it's because they don't want to be limited on their activity on campuses. And so,
0: well, I'm talking about the other one.
1: The other one. Yeah.
0: Yeah. The one that requires 60% spending.
1: Yeah,
0: in the classroom.
1: I don't know why they're against it either. I don't know why they're against this mandatory spending in the classroom, because that's where the raises come from. You're right. I don't know what their reasoning is that they're against it. And I guess maybe Gress can talk to that.
0: Also coming up is someone that you and I have both known for a while, Christine Jones, former, you know, GoDaddy chief counsel, ran for governor a few years ago. She's a Valley attorney. She did a write-up on nukes.
1: Did you read it?
0: I did not.
1: It is brilliant. It is absolutely brilliant. And so I asked her to come on to talk about it. Her husband is a missile launch officer, so she's been involved in this world through his career for a long time. And I just love the point of view of you know, getting rid of nuclear weapons. She wants nuclear weapons taken out across the entire world, including us. Hmm. She thinks that the idea of destroying an entire planet with one bomb or millions of people, that's just not a good thing anywhere. And I just love the perspective. So,
0: you know, it is interesting because you can't really turn back the clock, right? We have nuclear technology now and we've had it for a long, long time. But there has also never been a direct conflict between two nuclear armed nations.
1: Right.
0: So, you know, I guess that mutual assured destruction thing kind of works too.
1: It does. And I think that that's part of it. But the other part of this is when you look at the rest of the world and some of the nations, look at North Korea that has them, what happens, the threat of them using it, if they are able to get one bomb set off over any nation, a million people could lose their lives in an instant.
0: Yeah, no, and I you know, that is supposedly the main reason that we've gone up against Iran is to keep them from having
1: Absolutely.
0: A nuclear weapon. So I don't know as though that's been spelled out that well by the administration, but that is the reason behind it all. Right. So in fact, Mike's going to have an update on Iran and the lifting of a naval blockade and all the stuff that goes along with that coming up right after you get a KTAR news expansion with LaDonna Harvey, which is coming your way in 60 seconds.
2: Meet Keith. 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
3: Good morning. It's 8 o'clock and I'm LaDonna Harvey. We're getting an update on several wildfires that are burning across Arizona, including one fire near Sedona that forced some evacuations. Colton Krolak is live with more.
4: The Pocket Fire, which burned nearly 260 acres north of Sedona, is still 0% contained, but there is some good news for residents. Tim Carter, the Coconino Emergency Management Director, says the Sheriff's Department is giving the all clear for people who were forced to evacuate to return home.
5: They have been working with the fire crews, and conditions have improved enough that they feel comfortable lowering the evacuation status for the Oak Creek 14 and Oak Creek 15 zones down to set status.
4: Meanwhile, west of Sholo, the flat fire, which sparked over the weekend, has burned 100 acres so far with no containment. And further to the south, the Sycamore fire is 8% contained after burning more than 9,000 acres. And the Rock fire near Arizona-Utah border has burned more than 4,800 acres, and that one's halfway contained. Live in the news center, Colton Krolak, KTAR News.
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6: All right. Thank you very much, LaDonna. Right now, not too bad of a picture of the Valley main lines. Eastbound I-10 taking a live look right at 67th Avenue. As you make your way in through the 202 transition, you've got a tap of the brakes there. A little slow and go, about 31 minutes into downtown from the 101 Awafrio Freeway. Now seeing a little bit of brake lights over in the East Valley from the westbound 202 Red Mountain Freeway transitioning to the northbound 101. Same thing with the eastbound 202 Red Mountain as you transition to the northbound 101. Your slowing starts there all the way up to about Indian School Road, and then you are good to go. Cerevol Avenue south of Lower Buckeye, look for a crash there, and a crash just now coming into 32nd Street and Cactus. John Roller, KTAR News.
7: The first extreme heat warnings of the summer take effect tomorrow. Today, the valley hits the 110s again, though, with a high right at 111 under mostly sunny skies, and lows tonight in the mid to upper 80s. I'm ABC 15 meteorologist Jorge Torres.
3: Right now in Phoenix, it's already 92 degrees. 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We're now learning the details of a second ransom note that was sent shortly after Nancy Guthrie's disappearance. It was sent to a Tucson TV station alleging that Guthrie died shortly after she was abducted. ABC News' Peter Haralambos tells Arizona's Morning News the likelihood the note is authentic gets higher as time goes on. He says Guthrie's daughter, Today Show host Savannah Guthrie, has also alluded to the credibility of the note.
8: She appeared to reference this back on February 7th when she put out a social media post. It said, and I'll quote here, "We received your message. We understand. We beg you now to return our mother to us so we can celebrate with her. This is the only way we can have peace."
3: The note claims Guthrie's death was accidental and that she has been buried in nature.
9: "We are in agony."
3: That's Nancy Guthrie's daughter and TV host Savannah Guthrie on the Today Show this morning. This after the reports of that ransom note. She is still urging people to help her family get closure.
9: "We cannot be at peace. So no matter how much I try to come out here every day and smile and find that joy, and I will, I promise I will. This is a moment to tell you that we need your help. We're begging for your help."
3: The FBI is saying you can give it information anonymously at 1-800-CALL-FBI.
2: Eyes on Education.
3: This November, you get to decide if Arizona school districts should be required to spend 60% of their budgets on classroom instruction. KTAR education reporter Shira Tanzer is live with what they're currently spending and why that might change.
10: Yeah, LaDonna, a referral from the legislature on the November ballot would take away state aid from schools that do not comply with the 60% requirement. Arizona State Representative Matt Gress sponsored the bill and says right now only 52.1% of funding goes to classrooms.
11: If they don't comply, with this mandate, there has to be a consequence. And the only thing that seems to affect school districts is their budget.
10: State Senator Mitzi Epstein says the measure is harmful, with school districts with over 7,500 students and in Maricopa and Pinal counties included, but not private or charter schools. Live in the news center, Shira Tanzer, KTAR News.
3: You can read more education solution stories at ktar.com/education.
12: As you step into this next chapter of your life, know that you do not step in it alone.
3: A Tempe eighth grader who was detained by ICE last month got a special promotion ceremony.
13: Tempe student Dylan Paredes and his mother were detained by ICE on May 26, just 2 days before he was supposed to graduate eighth grade. The pair had been held in a Texas migrant processing facility, which Democrats have argued has inhumane conditions. With advocacy from Arizona Congressman Greg Stanton, Paredes and his mother have been released and are back in Arizona. And yesterday, Stanton held a makeup promotion for Paredes.
12: You are an example for others to follow. Getting to this point, to be here for this day, it took grit, it took perseverance, and above all, it took resilience.
13: Paredes and his mother are continuing to fight an asylum case to stay in the U.S., but will be free during that time. Ballin Overstoles, KTAR News.
2: Arizona Votes 2026.
3: The Democratic Party says it sees opportunity in Congressional District 1 in the Northeast Valley.
14: CD1 Democratic candidate Marlene Galan Woods joined the AZ Political Podcast with Jim Sharp and said she didn't always associate with the Democratic Party.
15: I grew up in a Republican household. My parents came to this country from Cuba, from a communist nation, and the Republican Party spoke to them in the 60s and 70s, a party that was freedom and opportunity, and that if you were a hardworking person, you could make it in this country.
14: Wood says these values are what make her proud to be a Democrat today.
15: The Democratic Party is the party that is working for working families, for the middle class, to make sure that we can bring costs down, whether it's in food or health care, and focused on working folks.
14: Elizabeth Klein, KTAR News.
3: You can catch the CD1 Democratic debate live on YouTube at 6 p.m. We're also replaying it on 92.3 FM at 7 p.m. The Republican candidates for that district face off tomorrow night. And same goes for the above.
16: I do not believe that this is an area of the world that we can have allyship with, full stop.
3: That's Meghan McCain, daughter of late Senator John McCain, telling Outspoken with Bruce and Gatos she's worried about getting too friendly with the Middle East.
16: We want to ally with people that scream death to America, death to Israel. Just if you know nothing about the Middle East, just tell me, why are we giving $300 billion in unfrozen assets to a country that is hell-bent on the destruction of the West?
3: McCain adds that she didn't like President Obama's deal with Iran, and she struggles to understand President Trump's. The second annual 623 Day today is commemorating the 623 area code. The city of Glendale celebrating the occasion, and Councilmember Leandro Baldenegro tells KTAR what people can expect.
17: There will be some specials that are just for the day on June 23rd, and then there will be some specials that will be for the entire week. Some businesses decided, you know what, let's just keep the fun going. We're going to do it all week.
3: You can find event details and promotions at explore623.com. Yesterday was the grand opening of Arizona's first Buc-ee's in Goodyear.
18: Thousands of people gathered in front of Buc-ee's for the store's grand opening. Governor Katie Hobbs spoke at the event, calling the store a new landmark for Arizona.
19: I have learned from Buc-ee's enthusiasts that people plan entire road trips around Buc-ee's locations. And so I'm excited that this will be another landmark for Arizona, right up there with the Grand Canyon.
18: Hobbs says customers can look forward to America's cleanest bathrooms, beaver nuggets, and tons of merchandise. Skyler Love, KTAR News.
3: Oh, beaver nuggets. I can never be anywhere near another bag of those things. John Roller has another check on your roads. He is live from the Valley Chevy Dealers Traffic Center.
6: All right. Well, if you're making your way into downtown, there's no crashes to show on the board. Just normal volume coming in on the eastbound I-10. Moderate slowing now from 67th Avenue through the stack, about 29 minutes on your right in. In the East Valley, northbound Loop 101 Pima Freeway, right in the transition ramp, you've got some slowing off the 202, both westbound and eastbound in that transition ramp. It's slow and go up to about McDowell, and then moderate slowing up to McDonald if you are making your way into Scottsdale. Southbound I-17, one spot of slowing right through the construction by the old Metro Center there at Dunlap down to about Camelback. Then you are good to go into the downtown area. Surface streets, watch for a crash at Sarah Ball Avenue just south of Lower Buckeye in Goodyear, and a crash in the North Valley, 32nd Street in Cactus. John Roller, KTAR News.
3: We are looking at mostly sunny skies today with 112. We have an extreme heat watch that is kicking in tomorrow morning at 10, lasting until Thursday at 8 p.m. Both days we're looking at highs of about 113. 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It's 8:10, and sources tell ABC News that Bill Pulte, the acting director of National Intelligence, has begun firing people at the agency.
20: The president earlier this month said he had asked Pulte to execute the immediate and needed downsizing of the office. Democrats, in a letter yesterday, warned Pulte not to take actions that are, quote, more appropriately left to a Senate-confirmed director, adding that Pulte has shown a willingness to misuse his authority in government to pursue President Trump's perceived political enemies and further his retributive political agenda.
3: That's ABC's Karen Waugh. House lawmakers expected to vote today on a housing bill that's already passed the Senate.
21: This legislation's key goal is to increase the supply of homes for sale. So right now, there's a shortage of an estimated 3.7 million affordable homes across the U.S. This bill restricts Wall Street investors from buying single-family homes, which has been a priority for the president as he faces record low approval on the economy. The bill also cuts red tape to make it easier to build new homes, and it provides grants to turn vacant buildings into affordable housing.
3: That's ABC's Elizabeth Schulze. There is a new community being built in Maricopa. I'm LaDonna Harvey from the KTAR Business Center. The homes will start in the mid-300s. It's Denver-based Oakwood Homes building it. Current models are under construction. It's expected to be done in late July or early August, so very quickly. Checking the latest numbers on Wall Street, we are still tanking pretty hard on the NASDAQ. We're down 451. That is almost 2%. Now, in early market and pre-market trading overnight, we were down as much as 800 plus. So it's a little bit better than that. It's moderated a touch. We are down 84 on the S&P, and the Dow is up by 19 points. For more money news, visit the Business Center at KTAR.com. Yesterday was the last day for you to register for the Arizona primaries, and Manuelita Beck with our TV partners at ABC 15 has more on the place for Arizona independence.
22: About one-third of the state's registered voters aren't registered with a political party. In the primary, voters decide which candidates will advance to the November election.
23: And often their voices are not heard during primaries, okay, because they don't know they can participate.
22: But independents can vote in one party's primary, Republican, Democratic, or no labels. You just have to ask for that party's ballot. Independent voters can ask for a mail ballot until July 10th. They can ask online at beballotready.vote or call the recorder's office or send a written request. Independent voters, even those who normally cast mail ballots, can also vote in the primary, in person, during early voting, or on election day. You just need to ask for the party ballot of your choice when you check into the vote center.
3: Arizona's primary election is in 4 weeks on July 21st. Now let's go to the KTAR timeline with Patricia Valencia, brought to you by Beatitudes Campus.
24: It's June 23rd, and back on this day in 1989, Tim Burton's Batman is released in theaters. Michael Keaton starred in the film as the multimillionaire Bruce Wayne, who transformed himself into the crime-fighting Batman. Controversy surrounded the casting of Keaton, best known for his comedies as a Batman. An entire roster of prominent leading men reportedly included Mel Gibson, Dennis Quaid, Harrison Ford, and Kevin Costner were considered for the role, but Burton reportedly wanted to cast an unknown actor. Jack Nicholson, as the Joker, gruesomely disfigured after Batman inadvertently drops him in a vat of acid, goes on the loose in Gotham City. Warner Brothers hyped Batman as a major summer event. The results were stunning. The film grossed some $100 million in its first 10 days of release, including $82 million at the domestic box office alone. Reviews for the film were mixed. Most of the critics praised Nicholson's scene-stealing performance as the Joker, and it was released back on this day in 1989.
3: It is 8:14, so let's go to those roads one more time from the Valley Chevy Dealers Traffic Center.
6: Right, thank you very much, LaDonna. Well, looking pretty good if you are making your way into town. Doesn't matter whether you're in the East Valley or the West Valley. Right now, the westbound 60 right through the Broadway curve looking very good. Only moderate slowing right at Broadway as you come through the curve there over to the split, and that is it. Inner loop westbound I-10 west of Sky Harbor also looking good northbound as you make your way into downtown Phoenix. Eastbound I-10 picked up a couple of minutes. Right now, about 26 minutes from the 101 into downtown Phoenix. 32nd Street in Cactus. Look for a crash there and a crash clearing in Goodyear this morning. Saraval Avenue just south of Lower Buckeye. John Roller, KTAR News.
3: We're looking for a high of 112 today. The heat watch, extreme heat watch, kicks in tomorrow morning at 10 and lasts through Thursday night at 8. That should be temperatures right around 113 for both days, back down to 112 on Friday. 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If you've been injured in an accident, call Sweet James. The Mike Broomhead Show is next. I'm LaDonna Harvey. 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
1: All right, happy Tuesday. Appreciate you being here. A lot of guests coming up on the show. We'll get to that in a few moments. Starting off where we ended yesterday, we're going to talk about an update on what's happening in the Middle East. It is an incredible time to see what's happening in the world. Is this a good deal or is it not a good deal? I'm waiting to see that myself. But the president says the blockade, the Iranians are going to be able to start selling oil again. The blockade is going to be lifted because they have agreed to nuclear inspections. So I want to we're going to address this a little bit later in the show. Our friend Christine Jones is going to join us. If you don't know who Christine is, she was the chief counsel for GoDaddy back when the company was very, very small. She was with them all the way until it was sold. She is an attorney. She has a few different businesses. She's an entrepreneur. She ran for Congress. She ran for the governor's office here in Arizona, and is just a very interesting person. Her husband is a weapons officer, is a missile officer. And so she talks about this, has written a piece about it. It's on Facebook. I should have shared it so that you could go and read it, about what a big deal it is to disarm the Iranians, but what a big deal it would be to disarm the entire world if that's ever possible, and laying the groundwork for how dangerous those weapons are, especially in the hands of people like the Iranians. So we will talk with her at 10 o'clock this morning, if you can be here. If not, make sure you have the app downloaded, because you'll get notified and you'll be able to watch it also on the YouTube channel as well. If this holds true, if they are able to carve out a deal, then that's going to be a really good thing. One of the questions people are asking, and I think it's a valid question of the Iranians, is if we unfreeze their assets and they have access to billions of dollars, will they spend it rebuilding their military? Will they spend it rebuilding their terrorist connections? Hamas has been decimated. Hezbollah is not in great shape. The Houthis, but they are funded by, they are supported by the Iranians. Will that end? And according to the White House, they are saying that there is going to be checks in place, that they are going to only be able to spend the money on feeding their people. Many of that's going to come from American farmers, so the money will be purchased or will be spent here. As of right now, in looking at what's happening, the oil futures, which I check every day when it comes to this, because it has to do with the Strait of Hormuz being open, we've watched oil prices really jump and then come down a bit. Right now, Brent crude oil is down a little bit today, trading at just over $77 per barrel. And we're watching WTI, or West Texas Intermediate crude oil, is well below $75 per barrel, which is one of the thresholds for where the price of oil needs to be for it to be profitable for companies, but also for affordability and fuel and other things. It's right trading right now at 73.33, and that's the futures for August. So looking at this, it appears as if with all of the rhetoric that's going back and forth, it seems as if there is still belief that this may hold. There is not anything that has scared the markets. We've watched especially the oil futures jump dramatically or drop dramatically if something significant happens, or when the president says something significant, or the Iranians do something. We will see what happens. Will peace be able to hold between Israel and Lebanon? Now, the Israelis have made a statement that they're not leaving Lebanon, that there may be a ceasefire, but they're not going to give back the ground that they've taken. We'll see how that affects things. But in the long run, this deal for the U.S., is this a good deal? What will the American people say long term? What we are going to hear throughout the rest of this year is going to be sharply divided along political lines, because it's an election year. History, I've said this many times, history is going to determine exactly what happens. History will determine whether or not this is good for the world. But if we are able to disarm the Iranians, if they can never have a nuclear weapon, I don't know that there's anyone that can say that that's not an accomplishment. Whether it was worth it or not is going to be debated. But it's not. But it is a significant accomplishment if they do not have the pathway to a nuclear weapon. In addition to that, they have lost their Navy. They have lost their Air Force. They still have some missiles. They still have some drones. They still have some launching capability, but it's been largely diminished. If they try to rebuild, will the U.S. have the stomach, the fortitude to go back and engage militarily? Because I firmly believe that the only thing that is moving this deal forward is the president's threat of military action renewing, that our assets will stay in the region to ensure that the strait is opened and to ensure that they comply with what is being required in this deal. The world needs to get on board, which we've been saying, and I'm waiting to see when that happens. When does the world get on board and say, okay, we are going to be a part of the process of inspections for nuclear capabilities. We are going to be part of the inspections to make sure that the money that you have access to is only allowed to be spent on feeding your people. Is that even possible with the Iranians? And that's what everybody's question is. Every president has tried to make a deal. We've watched all of them do it. And I would say good faith for all of them or most of them. But whether it's appeasement, whether it's access to money, whether it's sending them money, it's never worked. What seems to be the only thing that's working right now is military action, or the threat of military action. And will the next president, because within 2 years or in 2 years, we will have another president, an election going on, and we will have another president very soon after that. What happens then? What if it's, you know, J.D. Vance, would Marco Rubio, but that's if the Republicans were able to win the White House again. We don't know who the Democrats are going to put up there. What is their, you look at what their plans have been in the past. Big talk, Hillary Clinton will annihilate them. She said we would attack Iran. When asked, Vice President Harris was asked, what's your message to Iran? And her simple answer was, don't. That's it. Don't. We have never been able to trust them, nor should we ever trust them. It is something that's got to be verified. Will there be regime change? Will the people rise up with a weakened administration, with the weakened regime that's in there? The IRGC is already on the move. We had a story yesterday that they've already begun killing people, assassinating people that have been detractors of the regime. We played for you yesterday the Iranian-American fans here at the World Cup booing the current national anthem of Iran and waving the old Lion and Sun flag that went back to the 1906, 1907 through the 1970s, whatever takeover that happened. And it's an amazing thing to see the Iranian Americans hate this regime as much as they do. Will the Iranian people be able to rise up and take over? There are still a lot of questions about this. And history will dictate to us, by virtue of how this all plays out long term, long after Trump is gone as president, we are going to see the results of this. As I've made the comparison to Reagan only in the sense that Reagan brokered the end of the Cold War without firing a shot. It was an economic victory, which we knew our stronger economy, or he knew, but the tough talk that he had with them, we have the same argument. If you're old enough to remember, if you're not old enough to remember, please go and look it up. Don't always just trust what somebody says. Don't trust what I say. Go and see it for yourself. Ronald Reagan terrified the political left, because the political left thought by confronting Mikhail Gorbachev face to face, literally putting your finger in his face and saying, let me tell you why we distrust you. The standing up to them, to the threat of a nuclear war and mutually assured destruction, the arms race crippled the Soviet Union and we won the Cold War. In the years that followed, Ronald Reagan was seen as one of the best presidents of the 20th century, probably. And Ronald Reagan went down in history when he passed away. His funeral was attended by people from all over the world, including Mikhail Gorbachev, who sat right next to Margaret Thatcher at that funeral. So history judged what happened in the aftermath. But if you looked at the immediacy of the action, he was criticized on every level that he was getting us into World War III and there was going to be mutually assured destruction. That was the message. So before we jump to conclusions, and I'm not jumping to a victorious conclusion either. Before we jump to conclusions, let's say we can look at what's happening now, but we all know that history 5 years from now, 10 years from now, we are going to see the results of this on whether it was another failed attempt at peace in the region or whether or not it was an effective way to disarm what we call the number one sponsor of terror in the region. And that's part of what we have to figure out. All right. Some of the people in Amazing Arizonans podcast are the who's who. We've been doing this for 3 years, and a big thank you to Resolution Copper for being our title sponsor on this, making sure we tell these great stories. If you want to learn about Arizona's history, the people that have formed this place and done great things here, you can go to the KTAR YouTube channel, our news app, or anywhere you download podcasts. Coming up, we are going to talk about rare earth minerals and why it's important, a victory for the administration. We'll get to that here in just a second. Let's talk about Window World. 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
28: Good morning. It's 8:32. I'm Patricia Valencia. We're now learning new details from a second ransom note sent to a Tucson TV station following Nancy Guthrie's disappearance. The note claims Guthrie died shortly after she was abducted. Peter Haralambos with ABC News tells Arizona's Morning News this is an update that was dreaded, but one that felt inevitable.
29: It's worth also coming back to the one of the main concerns when she first became missing was that she was missing without her medication, a kind of life-dependent medication.
28: The note went on to say Guthrie's death was unintentional and that she was buried with nature.
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28: That's TV host Savannah Guthrie on the Today Show reacting to the now public information. She's continuing to ask anyone with information to come forward.
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28: 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We have updates on a number of fires burning all across Arizona and some good news for people affected by the pocket fire in Sedona, which has now burned more than 250 acres.
10: Residents in Sedona who were forced to evacuate are now allowed to return home. However, Travis Mayberry, the operations section chief on the pocket fire, warns it could still be a long while before crews get a full handle on the blaze.
13: We can't safely engage in a lot of this country. We're building that bigger picture strategic plan. The values at risk, the private property, the infrastructure, all of that plays into that bigger picture plan.
10: Meanwhile, the flat fire west of Sholo has burned 100 acres since this weekend with no containment. And to the south, the Sycamore fire is 8% contained after burning more than 9,000 acres. And the Rock fire near the Utah border has burned more than 4,800 acres and is halfway contained. Colton Krolak, KTAR News.
14: As you step into this next chapter of your life, know that you do not step in it alone.
28: The Tempe eighth grader detained by ICE days before high school promotion has gotten a makeup graduation ceremony. Dylan Paredes and his mother were picked up by ICE May 26th and were held at a Texas facility. Advocacy efforts from Arizona Congressman Greg Stanton led to the pair's release and Dylan's ceremony. The family continues to fight an asylum case to stay in the U.S. And the second annual 623 Day is today, a day commemorating the 623 area code. The city of Glendale is celebrating the occasion, and Glendale Councilmember Leonardo Baldinagro tells the KTAR that people can expect from the city celebration.
15: There will be some specials that are just for the day on June 23rd, and then there will be some specials that will be for the entire week. Some businesses decided, you know what? Let's just keep the fun going. We're going to do it all week.
28: He says 623 Day highlights the people, businesses, and organizations that contribute to Glendale's identity and growth. You can find event details and promotions at explore623.com. Now let's check on the roads and say good morning, Mr. John Roller. He's live in the Valley Chevy Dealers Traffic Center.
6: Well, good morning, Patricia. Right now we're working a crash in the North Valley, southbound I-17. This is right near Deer Valley Road. Happened a few minutes ago. Fire is on the scene, partially blocking the right lanes, and it looks like DPS troopers are trying to get some debris out of the far right lanes as well. So lean to the left if you are coming in to the North Stack. Once you're to the North Stack, you are good to go. And that's about it for the Valley Main Lines. We do have a crash 32nd Street in Cactus and a crash clearing in Goodyear, Sarival Avenue, just south of Lower Buckeye. John Roller, KTAR News.
28: Another hot day ahead. We're just getting pumped up for that heat watch that we're going to have in effect on Wednesday and Thursday. Today, a high of 112. It's already 93 degrees in Phoenix. 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
1: All right, we all have a choice to make. As a matter of fact, Ronald Reagan's coming out party, if you're not familiar, Ronald Reagan, I believe in 1964, raising money for the Barry Goldwater campaign, gave a speech called A Time for Choosing. And it's a very well-known speech. If you've never heard it, you should look it up. It's still available. You can find the audio of the speech. And it really was Ronald Reagan's coming out party. And obviously, we know it took another 20 years in 1984 when he was reelected by winning 49 states that he became the Ronald Reagan that we now remember. But the idea of A Time for Choosing was, which pathway does this country choose? Which direction do we go in? In a moment, I want you to hear some a survey that was done recently, and it makes a comparison to how people feel about capitalism versus socialism. And there's some surprising numbers in there. The Trump administration is got a big victory that's happened in Johannesburg in the department, the Democratic Republic of the Congo. They have the U.S. has supported an American company, Virtus Minerals, in developing two major mines producing cobalt and copper in the Democratic Republic of Congo. Now, the reason why this is a big victory is because the Chinese have been heavily involved in these critical minerals. We've been arguing here in Arizona over mining for a very long time, even though the history of mining is such a deep part of our history. the use of natural resources has always been a battle in this country. The environmentalists, the activists in the environmentalist movement wanting to clamp down and stop all of it. What ends up happening is they can't stop it in other parts of the world. And nations like China, which have almost cornered the market on these rare earth minerals, many of them we use in national defense. Their controlling of them is a big deal. So which direction do we go? Do we stay a capitalist nation? Do we continue down the road of capitalism? Or do we allow the people that believe what have been lied, people have been lied to for generations about how socialism improves everybody's life? Everybody pitches in. Everybody works together. Everybody shares in the profits. We all prosper together. And what it does is you cannot make somebody wealthy by making somebody wealthy poor. You just can't do it. And that's been the attempt forever, the jealousy of somebody else's accomplishment. So I want you to hear this. This is from CNN. This was a poll comparing how Democrats feel about capitalism and socialism, how they felt about it just a few years ago, and how they feel about it now.
0: Then they were about equal. 50% had a favorable view of socialism. 51% said the same about capitalism. But capitalism has absolutely fallen through the floor. Look at this. It's now just 42% of Democrats who have a favorable view of capitalism. Socialism, on the other hand, up like a rocket. Look at this. 2 in 3 Democrats have a favorable view of socialism. So socialism is on the rise among Democrats. Capitalism is on the decline among Democrats.
1: So is that because the party is changing? There have been a lot of people that have registered as independent voters. They're no longer Republican or Democrat. It's the fastest growing demographic by far in Arizona in the voter rolls is independent or party not declared. And so is that part of it? Are people that would say they're not Republicans, surely they are more liberal. They're on the left. They are Democrats, or they think like classic Democrats do. But they don't believe in socialism. They don't believe in the direction the party has been going. I don't know the answer to that, but I know the numbers are surprising. Were you surprised when you, because you're the one that has to load this out. By the way, good morning, Patricia.
28: Hello, Mike. How are you?
1: Were you surprised by that number jumping that high, 2/3?
28: A little bit.
1: That's a big number.
28: Yeah, it is a big number.
1: 2/3 of Democrats see socialism as favorable. That shocks me.
28: And how long was that study?
1: It was just done recently. So it was compared a couple of years ago, it was about 50-50. And it was 51-49 socialism versus 51% that thought capitalism. Now it's 42% positive for capitalism, 66% positive for socialism.
28: Yeah, that is a big jump.
1: It's massive. And this is where I have said this, and it's been controversial with some. I believe that legal immigrants to this country are going to save it. That's why I believe it. Some of the people that speak most eloquently on this topic are people that have come from socialist or communist countries. My friend Ariel, who is a barber in town, he is from Russia. And, if you're watching on the YouTube channel, you realize I haven't seen Ariel in a long time. I don't need Ariel anymore. But
28: you got a nice clean shave going on.
1: I do.
28: I don't know, maybe.
1: But I would sit in Ariel's chair and he would talk about communism and where he came from and how they immigrated. They came here to the United States and they waited to not go to another country. They waited till they could come to the U.S. and he raises his kids Americans. And it's just a really cool story to hear him talk about. Just it's not political Republican Democrat. It's just how bad communism is. Our friend Michael, that's been on the podcast with us, owns a couple of restaurants and a catering company here. Also came here from a communist country, went from working as an entry level employee, busboy position in a restaurant to becoming the manager of that restaurant, a partner in the business, and then bought out the owners, owns 2 successful restaurants and a catering company, and credits the American style of government, the capitalism as the way that that's possible.
28: Right.
1: Those are the people that are going to save this country. Telling the real stories of what you hear about communism and socialism versus the reality of communism and socialism. It's just a massive difference. Is there a chance Democrats can flip Congressional District 1 from the longstanding red stronghold? Now, Marlene Galan Woods thinks she could be the best candidate to do so. She joined the AZ Political Podcast with Jim Sharp. You can watch the episode on the KTAR.com news app. Coming up in a moment, it's Gatos and the Big Q poll question of the day. 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
28: At 8:49, I'm Patricia Valencia. This is what you need to know right now. Just north of Sedona, the pocket fire has been burning since Friday. It's 0% contained and has burned just over 250 acres. Official giving updates last night saying the landscapes where the fire is burning is making efforts difficult for firefighters, especially with the winds expected in the area in the next several days. And the Pentagon is asking Congress for $80 billion to cover the cost of the war with Iran and other budget shortfalls. Lawmakers have been pressing the Trump administration to provide a more comprehensive price tag for this conflict. The last update from the administration had the cost of the war at $29 billion. All of our top stories are just 15 minutes away. For more news, go to KTAR.com or the KTAR News app. And now another check on traffic. Here's John Roller. He's live in the Valley Chevy Dealers Traffic Center.
6: All right. Cleared the crash in the North Valley, southbound I-17, right near Deer Valley Road. That is out of there, but we are getting word of a new crash coming into town on the Red Mountain Freeway. Westbound side, just west of Scottsdale Road. Heads up for a collision there. And then westbound I-17, a crash near 7th Street, just east of in the downtown area. John Roller, KTAR News, the Mike Broomhead Show, back in 60 seconds.
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1: Good morning, Gatos.
11: Bucky mania, baby.
1: Yeah, it's crazy.
11: Holy moly. I just watched a clip from ABC 15 and they were going, they were at Bucky's.
1: Yep.
11: And they went from person to person asking how much they spent. One guy, $400. Another gal, $290. Another one had $300. You had someone go and spend $150. But Bucky's is making money like it's crazy.
1: 75,000 people were supposed to have gone through that place yesterday.
11: Yes. So it leads me to the greatest question that's ever been asked in the history of the state.
1: Okay.
11: Has Bucky's in Goodyear surpassed the Grand Canyon as the new massive tourist destination in Arizona? A, yes, they've got beaver nuggets, brisket, and beef jerky. Or B, no, I still like the massive hole.
1: Okay, it's a great question.
11: You know, I hate to bring this up, but I think there's a hater in the room.
1: Really? Who?
11: I think there's a Bucky hater in the room. If you look straight and a little bit to your right, I believe that Patricia's been bagging on Bucky's a little bit. I've been looking at her social media.
28: I just want to let you know I'm not bagging on it. I just said I wouldn't go on opening day. You're crazy if you go yesterday.
1: So, Patricia, how'd you like those beaver nuggets?
28: I didn't like them.
1: Oh, see?
28: They tasted like a burnt Cracker Jack.
1: Okay.
11: Oh, no.
28: If I could say so. Yes, I'm serious. And I could see how people would like them. But they're a little sweet for me. And the taste was a little different for me. I just didn't like it.
11: You know, I think that she's a little upset because they didn't ask her to sing the national anthem
28: at the Bucky's opening. The Beaver did that it, didn't he?
11: Yeah. That would have been the biggest day of your career, no doubt about it.
28: No 100%. Kidding. No
1: so
28: kidding.
1: Arizona now has five C's and a B That's my report
11: card. That is correct.
1: That was my middle school report card.
11: Yeah, that sounds like mine, too. That's not too bad. Well, I asked Colton Krolak yesterday, because he was on the show. He went out to the big open. I said, what's the weirdest thing that you saw? And he goes, well, a lot of people were in beaver outfits. So people were in, like, it's like a Mickey Mouse costume or something like that. Like, so it's 100 degrees out, 110 degrees out. Let's go wait in line on the hard asphalt and put on a beaver outfit. That doesn't sound right to me.
1: Well, and you know what's funny about this whole thing is that Colton has been a journalist for a long time, and he's been here for a long time doing work on some really big stories. Everybody in the newsroom only wants to talk to him about this stupid Buc-ee's thing. It's hilarious. Yep. That's all they talked about this morning. We had him on the air yesterday.
8: What is with Buc-ee's? My tweet that I tweeted about it got 57,000 views and almost 500 likes. Out of nowhere.
11: Telling you.
8: Out of nowhere.
11: Bye-bye Grand Canyon, Sedona. It's now Buc-ee world. This is what we've got going.
1: All right, Gatos, hilarious. I'll talk to you tomorrow.
11: All right, see you tomorrow.
1: All right, that's Gatos, the BQ poll question today, brought to you by your Valley Toyota dealers. Coming up, we are going to speak with our friends. We are going to speak with Matt Gress from the Arizona State Legislature. We'll do that here in just a moment. Let's talk very quickly about the Central Valley Dentistry. I worked out

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2: Good morning, it's 9 o'clock. I'm Patricia Valencia. We're now learning the details of a second ransom note sent shortly after Nancy Guthrie's disappearance to a Tucson TV station, alleging Guthrie died shortly after she was abducted. ABC News' Peter Howlumbus tells Arizona's Morning News the likelihood the note is authentic gets higher as time goes on. He says Guthrie's daughter, Today Show host Savannah Guthrie, has also alluded to the note's credibility.
3: She appeared to reference this back on February 7th when she put out a social media post. It said, and I'll quote here, "We received your message and we understand. We beg you now to return our mother to us so we can celebrate with her. This is the only way we can have peace."
2: The note claims Guthrie's death was accidental and that she's been buried with nature.
4: "We are in agony."
2: That's Nancy Guthrie's daughter and TV host Savannah Guthrie on the Today Show this morning following the reports of her mother's death. 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
2: If you have any information to the case, you can do so anonymously. 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We have updates on a number of fires burning across all of Arizona and some good news for the people affected by the pocket fire in Sedona, which has now burned more than 250 acres.
5: Residents in Sedona who were forced to evacuate are now allowed to return home. However, Travis Mayberry, the operations section chief on the pocket fire, warns it could still be a long while before crews get a full handle on the blaze.
6: "We can't safely engage in a lot of this country. We're building that bigger picture strategic plan. The values at risk, the private property, the infrastructure, all of that plays into that bigger picture plan."
5: Meanwhile, the flat fire west of Sholo has burned 100 acres since this weekend with no containment. And to the south, the Sycamore fire is 8% contained after burning more than 9,000 acres. And the Rock fire near the Utah borders burned more than 4,800 acres and is halfway contained. Colton Krolak, KTAR News.
2: Arizona's top official had a busy day Friday acting on 160 pieces of legislation.
7: Arizona Governor Katie Hobbs gave her veto pen a workout on Friday, putting it to use 88 times on the day. Hobbs vetoed bills dealing with election fraud conspiracy theories, banning the state from using diversity, equity, and inclusion in hiring practices, the sale of fentanyl, photo radar penalties, vaccination mandates, bringing Mexican gray wolf puppies into the state, and more. Hobbs has now vetoed 151 bills so far for 2026. Joe Huizenga, KTAR News.
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9: Well, right now, Patricia, we've got two crashes in the East Valley. Let's start on the westbound 202 Red Mountain Freeway. Had a crash just past Scottsdale Road. Was in the left lanes, now has been moved off to the right. So as you come off the 202 there, lean to the left to get around this. A little moderate slowing starting right at McClintock. Then the northbound 101 Price Freeway. We've got a crash right near the off-ramp there at University. It is off to the right, but busy time of morning, and you've got some slowing starting right at Broadway as you head up to the 202. That's it for the East Valley. Surface streets, 32nd Street and Cactus. We've got a crash in the North Valley. 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Time is running out. 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John Roller, KTAR News.
2: Sunny and a high of 112 for your Tuesday. Partly cloudy tomorrow, and we see a high of 113. It's 93 degrees right now in Levine. 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
11: All right, we are talking about a ballot initiatives where you're going to be able to vote. The people of Arizona will vote to pass things. One of them is HCR 2007. Joining us right now is Representative Matt Gress, who is the sponsor of this piece of legislation. It would require that the teacher education spending 60% minimum, 60% in the classroom. Representative Gress, it's good to talk to you again.
12: Good morning, Mike.
11: So can you explain what this, I mean, I know I've gave kind of a broad picture of this. Why do you believe this is necessary? How much are we currently spending on average across the state? I'm sure it fluctuates. What are we spending in the classroom?
12: Well, Arizona taxpayers have increased funding every year for public schools. Yet the Auditor General finds that about 52 cents of every dollar of district spending goes to classroom instruction. That's the lowest level in more than 20 years. And at the same time, the Common Sense Institute Arizona found that transportation spending has climbed above $560 million, despite a decline of ridership by more than 45%. And they've increased capital spending by over 67% since 2019. So HCR 2007 is about transparency, accountability, and making sure that the dollars get to the classroom.
11: So when you say classroom spending, can you explain a little bit better what that is? What does that look like? Is it teacher pay? What is it? What is classroom spending? What falls into that category?
12: The Auditor General uses a federal definition and has been very consistent with that. It includes teacher pay, substitute teacher pay, classroom materials and supplies. It also includes, oddly enough, field trips and some other extracurricular activities. But it really is focused on where the students are and where they are learning.
11: So I'm a little confused by the pushback because there are a couple of things, of criticisms. One is the Democrats in the legislature have said that 60% is an arbitrary number. But the other pushback seems to be from some of the teacher organizations. If this 60% could lend itself to teacher raises and more money in the classroom for teachers, why would they be against it?
12: Arizona has one of the lowest teacher union participation rates in the country. So when we look at the education union, it isn't necessarily comprised dominated by classroom teachers. It's other staff outside of the classroom. I've authored legislation over the last 4 years to raise teacher pay by thousands of dollars. And the education union has been very much against that because it doesn't include everybody in the school building. And the fact is we have a teacher shortage, 3,000 vacancies, hardest to fill, hardest to retain. And I think that is the general resistance, is that we are going to be focused on getting more money into the classroom to raise teacher pay, to pay teachers first. And that's not really where the majority of the membership of the education union is.
11: And see, I for whatever reason, I always thought that was the job of a teacher organization or any kind of a labor union, so to speak, is to look out for the pay and the benefit packages and professional development for the members.
12: You're absolutely right. It's just that the members of the Arizona Education Association include everybody. And I think that is a challenge when there is finite resources. We really have to prioritize the highest value employee group in a school. And right now, that is the classroom teacher. That is the biggest determinant of a child's academic success, is having a qualified teacher at the front of every classroom, consistent throughout the entire year. And that's what we're having, that's what we're struggling with. This measure will help us and help districts begin to prioritize the classroom first.
11: When you talked about the raising expenses for capital expenditures for transportation, can those be reduced? Do you believe, what is the cause of the massive increase in those areas? And could spending be reduced in those other areas to get to the 60% you're talking about?
12: The short answer is yes. We have overbuilding of classrooms. We have millions of square feet that are unused or underused, and schools are still holding onto that property. They need to sell that property and get rid of those capital expenditures. That's one of the drivers that the Auditor General said. Ridership. I get it. If your ridership drops 5% or 10%, you still need the full bus to you know, carry the other 80% of students. But when we're talking nearly half of your ridership has gone away and yet you're spending even more money on transportation, that suggests that there is an incongruity of planning that goes along with that. The other important point to note, Mike, is that we're saying you got to get to the 60% over time. It's a half of a percent increment. So if you're at 52%, that's 8 year, you're 8 percentage points away, and you increase your spending by half of a percent, you're talking about 16 years that you have to get to 60%. More than enough time. Phoenix Union, for instance, they're only spending 48% of their budget on classroom instruction. They would have 26 years to get to 60%. So please don't tell me that this is too big of a leap to make. 26 years and you can't incrementally get to more money into the classroom. I think Arizonans have had enough, and this is a way that we can really direct our districts to do what Arizonans want.
11: Whenever we talk about education, for as long as I've been in this business, the key phrase is dollars in the classroom, dollars in the classroom. And it seems like this mandates that you move in that direction. I wonder the opposition, why they wouldn't jump on board and say, we may not like some of the mechanisms, but we agree with you in theory that we've got to get to that 60% threshold. It only benefits the students and the teachers.
12: In my experience at the legislature, it has been very clear to me that our school districts want to run and be left alone. They want local control. And to a large degree, I appreciate that because it can foster creativity, ingenuity, and a lot of the other things. But local control with no control is a recipe for disaster. And that's what HCR 2007 is trying to correct. We need greater transparency in where the dollars are going. And we really need districts to step up to the plate and start spending more money inside the classroom. Your districts will say that we want to be able to leave that decision-making to our local community. I can assure you, you poll anywhere, you're going to see high numbers of Arizonans who want the dollars to get to the classroom and not be retained by the bureaucracy. That's what we're trying to do here with HCR 2007.
11: And see, that's where I think the method comes into play. You're not telling them how to do it. You're just telling them that they need to do it. And that's where the freedom comes in, where each district with unique challenges can address those challenges to still get to the number they're mandated to get to. So you're not telling them how, you're just telling them the standard.
12: You're exactly right. And this isn't just the only issue that we've clashed with the districts. I said that you need to post your agendas and post videos of your school board meetings online. They didn't want to do that. I said that you needed to vote on out-of-state travel and make it clear that the public is going to be able to know how you're spending your money. They didn't want to do that. I said have school board meetings inside of your school district. They didn't want to do that. Post your superintendent's contract online. They didn't want to do that. It's just they want to be left alone, and I think that there are many problems that we need to address. And if we can get the financing down, that's going to help significantly when we talk about raising teacher pay and boosting student achievement.
11: One last question on a different HCR, which is the 2040, which has to do with a union activity on campuses and union activity using school supplies or equipment. There's been a little bit of pushback, or at least I'm hearing it, from the police and fire union saying it may affect their work as well. How do you answer that? And what do voters need to know about HCR 2040?
12: Well, I didn't write HCR 2040. I wasn't involved in its creation. I am supportive of it. We've had Ledge Council and several other legal documents throughout the legislative process reveal that this was focused exclusively on school districts. This has nothing to do with any other city or town or fire district or any employer. So it is focused on school districts. Our legislative council, the agency that writes the bills, put together a legal document that shows that this is only affecting school districts. And at the end of the day, what we want with this measure is to take government out of the relationship between the school employee and their union. We don't care if they join a union or not. But government should not be in the middle of that. That's a private relationship. And I think it will foster greater transparency so that union members know how their union dollars are being spent.
11: As always, it's a privilege to talk to you. I appreciate you coming on and explaining this to the voters, because they're going to be standing at the polls or filling out their ballots and wondering where this goes. So I appreciate the information.
12: Always a pleasure to be on. Thanks, Mike.
11: All right. Thanks. That is Representative Matt Gress talking about HCR 2007. Coming up in a moment, we are going to talk about a little bit of a shift from Major League Baseball. It's an important topic. We'll get to it here in just a moment. Let's talk moving Team 6 for just a moment. Listen.
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2: At 9:18, I'm Patricia Valencia. This is what you need to know right now. The pocket fire has been burning since Friday just north of Sedona. It's now 0% contained, as burned just over 250 acres. Officials say in the landscapes where the fire is burning is making efforts difficult for firefighters, especially with the winds expected in the area in the next several days. And 16 animals have now been found to be carrying the New World screwworm in a few counties in West and South Texas. The U.S. government is releasing sterilized parent flies to mate with the unsterilized flies to stop the cycle. Drones are now being used in farms to detect whether wild or domesticated animals have open wounds and possible screwworm infestation. 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
11: You know, I usually stay away from some of these issues just because it gets to be controversial and there's way too much background explanation I have to do, but I'm going to dive into this for a moment because I think it's important. There was an issue in San Francisco where the Major League Baseball team, they were hosting, many places do, they hosted a Pride Night. Well, during Pride Night, the players were required to wear Pride hats that had the rainbow flag on the hats and the logo. And so a couple of the players decided that they were going to write Bible verses on their hats. And they didn't destroy the hats. They didn't do anything. They just wrote a Bible verse on their hats. Well, they were warned by Major League Baseball, and Congress got involved to a certain extent. Senator Hawley got involved, and Major League Baseball has backed down from this. I think this is an important conversation. I want to be very clear. It's not about whether or not a private business hosts a Pride Night. It really isn't. They can do whatever they want with their brand. Major League Baseball as a whole, I don't think they force every team to do it, but most teams participate. That's on them. That's up to them. That is a business decision that they have every right to make. So this isn't a criticism from my perspective. I'm not criticizing in this moment. I'm not criticizing Pride Night. What I am criticizing is if you are going to say, we are going to require you because you're an employee to wear something, that if the player says, I'll wear what I have to wear, but I'm also going to make my views heard. You're making your views heard. I have a right to make my views heard. I don't see how that is anything controversial at all. At all. As a matter of fact, when you go back where this has gone, this has become adversarial against people of faith in the past and not because of the people of faith. And the right to express yourself with the First Amendment matters to everyone. Somehow, the one thing that has been named in the First Amendment is the right to practice your faith and that you can do it anywhere, anytime. The right to do that shall not be infringed. And what we have seen is people pushing against that for whatever reason. If the average person says, Pride Night, do whatever you want, I don't care. Why is it the other side doesn't say you can put whatever you want in your hat? I don't care. If you're someone that's there to celebrate Pride Night, why do you care if somebody puts a Bible verse on their hat? Because they disagree with you? So they don't have a right to disagree with you publicly. You have a right to make a statement, but they don't have a right to make a rebuttal statement. That's not the country we grew up in. It just isn't the country we grew up in. And this is nothing, right away it's homophobia. It's not that at all. I mean, I don't care what you do with your life. That is between you and God and you and the person you're with. You deal with that. It's not my business. I got my own backyard to clean up. I don't need to be looking over your fence. But when you make a statement like that, people are going to push back. I guarantee you, if some organization, some sport organization had a law enforcement night, there would be someone that wanted to put something Black Lives Matter on their equipment. Wouldn't you support that? So the idea that you're going to silence people that disagree with you is the laziest form of debate. And if a major league team, no matter what sport it is, decides they're going to do that, they have a right to do it. But people have a right to disagree. And we've gotten so far off track in this country that we've gotten rid of disagreement. You're not allowed, if you disagree with me, it's hate speech. And that to me is the strangest thing. It's not hate speech. It's I disagree with you. Coming up in a moment, we've got a great update on World Cup because this phenomenon is going crazy and a match you need to pay very close attention to. We'll get to that coming up here in a moment. Tune in tonight, another primary debate. Four candidates face off in the Democratic primary for Congressional District Number 1, currently held by David Schweiker, who was running for governor. Watch the debate tonight at 6 on our YouTube channel or tune in at 7 o'clock on the KTAR News app. Again, coming up in just a moment, World Cup update. Stick around.
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2: Good morning. It's 9:30. I'm Patricia Valencia.
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2: Democrats see an opening in Congressional District 1 in the Northeast Valley. Marlene Galan Woods, a CD1 candidate, is endorsed by the Democratic Congressional Campaign Committee, while some of her Democratic competition says elites in Washington should not be meddling in this race. Woods joins AZ Political Podcast with Jim Sharp and says,
5: "There is nothing insider or elite about Attorney General Chris Mays, who has endorsed me. Nothing insider or elite about Secretary of State Adrian Fontes, or the over 13 labor organizations who represent, by the way, the firefighter who might have to put out the fire at your house, or the teacher in your neighborhood."
2: Woods adds that the DCCC endorsed her because she is the strongest candidate to finally win the district. You can catch the Democratic debate tonight on YouTube at 6 p.m. or replay at 7 p.m. right here on 92.3 FM. The Republicans face off tomorrow night. And Hopi Tribe makes a large purchase of Arizona land.
6: More than 45,000 acres of Arizona land is set to be transferred to the U.S. government and then placed in the trust of the Hopi Tribe. The tribe will pay $8.4 million as compensation for the land. This is part of a larger effort to bring 270,000 acres into the trust of the Hopi Tribe, 110,000 of those being Arizona state land. Hopi Tribe Chairman Lamar Kivama says it's a historic moment. Enrique Garcia, KTAR News.
2: And the second annual 623 Day is today, a day commemorating the 623 area code. The city of Glendale is celebrating the occasion, and Glendale's council member, Leandro Baldinagro, he tells KTAR what people can expect from the city celebration.
7: There will be some specials that are just for the day on June 23rd, and then there will be some specials that will be for the entire week. Some businesses decided, you know what, let's just keep the fun going. We're going to do it all week.
2: He says 623 Day highlights the people, businesses, and organizations that contribute to Glendale's identity and growth. You can find event details and promotions at explore623.com. And now let's head on out to traffic with John Roller. He's live in the Valley Chevy Dealers Traffic Center.

0: And we'll check in on traffic in just a bit. Looking at weather for today, an extreme heat watch in effect for Wednesday and Thursday of this week. Today, mostly sunny and a high of 112, 91 degrees right now in Chandler. Triple digit heat, zero stress. 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
2: All right, this is becoming my favorite part of the show, Patricia.
0: Which is?
2: The update on the World Cup.
0: Oh, okay, the Culture Cup, basically, now.
2: We've got to play just a couple of things. We were giggling at this. The guy that says, first of all, I don't normally go to fancy restaurants. Then he talked about Texas Roadhouse. Which I don't know that any American would. It's great food.
0: It's an awesome place.
2: As a matter of fact, I think it's Texas Roadhouse that has replaced Olive Garden with the number one chain restaurant in the country. They're fantastic, but I don't know that we'd call them fancy.
0: Fancy, yeah.
2: But listen to what this guy has to say about Texas Roadhouse.
3: I don't normally go to fancy restaurants, but like I'm in America with my son, so I'm like, let's go to Texas Roadhouse. It's unbelievable. First of all, they give you these peanuts. You can eat as many as you want. She's like, yeah, just take a bag. Then they come out and they put this bread on the table and I'm like, oh, I didn't order the bread. It's like, oh, that's free. And she goes, and if you want more bread, we'll just give you more. And this bread is, it's as nice as bread can possibly be.
0: It is.
2: It is great bread.
0: Pretty good bread. Don't disagree
2: but
0: there.
2: But it's so good to hear people.
0: Making me hungry.
2: Yeah. I sent you a video. I think I sent it to you. The Scots have invaded South Beach.
0: I saw the video of the duck the other day.
2: Oh, you did see it.
0: Leading the parade.
2: So there's a video this morning on South Beach. There is a Scot in one of the Tartan Army guys in a kilt playing the bagpipes. On rollerblades.
0: Because why not?
2: Because
0: Scotland.
2: Why not? So here's a guy saying that talking about the rest of the world, owes America an apology.
4: Got back from eating in all 16 World Cup host cities, and I had angry people in my DMs the entire time, furious that I was promoting the United States. But I'm going to be honest with you, the world owes Americans an apology. And before anyone kicks off, no, I'm not sticking up for the government, Trump or ICE or any of that bollocks. That's not what this is about. I'm talking about the actual people of America. Because when I was there, something kept happening that I was not expecting. The America that everyone warned me about was rude, dangerous and broken. But the one that I actually turned up to, friendliest people in the world. People stopping me in the street for a chat, asking what I was doing. Strangers inviting me into their homes to learn more about their story. That's why I wanted to film this series. Every host city, the best food in it, and the people who live there.
2: How good is that?
0: Can't get any better. That's so good. Raw review.
2: That is something. I love this.
0: They're making like whole YouTube channels about these things now.
2: So, I should play this and give my idea. I think I'm going to see if I can. I won't play all of it.
0: But What's your idea?
2: I have a great idea.
0: Oh, no.
5: I am William Wallace. William Wallace is 7 feet tall.
2: Here's my idea. You ready?
0: I'm ready.
2: And I'm sure they've already doing this. I'm sure they're working on this. The NFL is playing all over the world. Scotland hosts a New England Patriots game.
5: William Wallace. And I see.
2: Can you imagine if Boston goes to the Tartan Army?
5: Here in defiance of tyranny.
0: And does this?
2: Yes.
5: You've come to fight as free men.
0: It'd be better if they hired Mel Gibson to come to
2: You
5: are.
2: I can't believe they haven't already had him. Mel Gibson's got to have a place in South Beach, right?
0: I thought you were going to say Mel Gibson has to have a kilt, right?
2: Oh, he does. Anyway, I could watch that movie all day.
0: Braveheart.
2: So here is the cultural change that I think there's two things. Should I do the one that I think is going to be interesting for me to watch because I think it's going to be a train wreck? Or should we do the fun one first?
0: Do the train wreck first, then we'll do the fun one.
2: This Friday in Seattle, the World Cup, FIFA, is having their official Pride match. Mm-hmm. It's going to be Pride Night at the World Cup. Here's the train wreck. Iran is playing Egypt.
0: That's going to be an interesting match for that
2: two
0: night.
2: Countries that absolutely want nothing. Yes. They want it canceled. And FIFA's not canceling it. So now I wonder how the fan interaction will be with people there that are celebrating Pride.
0: And people that are just actually there
2: and
0: for the game.
2: Egyptian fans and the Iranian fans that are there.
0: I don't know. That's going to be interesting. But maybe it's going to be, you know, World Cup is going to take over and everybody's just going to put their problems aside.
2: Mm-hmm.
0: I would hope.
2: I'm interested to see how it's received.
0: I don't know. We should have a Pride night, as in prideful to be a human being, an American, and just everybody get along.
2: See?
0: How about
2: look
0: that?
2: Look at you. Let's do it.
0: Gosh.
2: Let's get your new best friend on the phone, Derek Hall, and see if we can't make that happen. Yes. Your bestie.
0: This is
2: quite possibly my favorite story of the World Cup so far. This I pulled. I think I got the USA Today. Kraft Heinz has announced for a limited time they have got TSA compliant ranch dressing.
0: Oh, thank goodness. We can take our ranch back home.
2: So tourists traveling to the US from abroad from the World Cup could face disappointment if they try to take one of their popular souvenirs, which is a big bottle of ranch dressing, back. They're not allowed to take it in their carry-on. On June 18th, Kraft teased TSA-compliant ranch on Instagram. The brand posted a partially AI-generated photo of a product of one of Kraft Heinz Instagram accounts. Some visitors leave with souvenirs, others leave with America's favorite dressing. They're offering this available for a limited time, according to the news release.
0: It couldn't get a better name than ranch.
2: Yes.
0: For Americans.
2: They didn't state when it would be available for purchase, but said that more information would be released soon.
0: I need some of that TSA friendly
2: ranch. Is that not so you know that they could you see them scrambling when the news because ranch dressing now, I guess I didn't know this,
0: I
2: that
0: didn't
2: it,
0: know
2: wasn't in other
0: sold.
2: Countries.
0: Me neither. I didn't
2: And now
0: know
2: that
0: this.
2: It's become this worldwide sensation all over social media. Kraft Heinz has got to be thinking, are we out of our minds? What are we doing? That they had to go out and right away have their engineers and all their scientists figure out how we can get TSA compliant.
0: Jeez.
2: And now how do we get on the grocery shelves across Europe?
0: Big. No more Hidden Valley for them.
2: Yeah, it's right. No more secret.
0: They're everywhere.
2: So it says, are you kicking around the idea of flying home with your favorite dip? The agency in this the Instagram post said, if you're traveling within the U.S., make sure you keep your carry-on sauce to 3.4 ounces or less, or place any larger container in your checked
0: what
2: bags.
0: What about carry-on rolls? Because all the rolls from Texas Roadhouse.
2: But isn't that great?
0: I love it. It's so good. It makes me hungry, too.
2: Yeah, it makes me hungry. I just think that this World Cup stuff is absolutely the best. It's absolutely the best. In a moment, we're going to go back to the economy, this investment in rare earth minerals. And we'll get to it here in a second. But first, hunger's the real in our community. 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
0: Coming up on 9:47, I'm Patricia Valencia. This is what you need to know right now. Just north of Sedona, the pocket fire has been burning since Friday. It's 0% contained and has burned just over 250 acres. Official giving fire updates last night saying the landscapes where the fire is burning, making efforts difficult for firefighters. A man was electrocuted over the weekend while tampering with the utility equipment in the East Valley. Mesa police saying the man, whose name has not yet been made public, gained access to an SRP electrical substation in the area of Everton Terrace and Elliott Road. Officers responded to the scene around 5 a.m. after a man called 911 asking for assistance. He suffered severe burns to his body. All of our top stories are just 15 minutes away. For more news, go to KTAR.com or the KTAR News app.
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2: All right, I played this a little earlier, and it's a little concerning to me. I just think that it's very strange, and I don't know if it has to do with our education system or the direction the economy is going, but this is an interesting survey that was done. I believe it was done by CNN because it's on CNN, but it has to do with the favorability that people see in capitalism versus socialism. And the Democratic Party has made a massive shift. Has it been an ideological shift within the party? Or the people that don't agree with it have left the party, because many people have left both parties. I'm certainly not critical of one and not the other, that I think both parties need to be paying attention to people that are either leaving, or when they register to vote, they're not registering with the party. They're registering as independent or party not declared. But here's just a couple of seconds about this survey. 66%, literally two-thirds. It's an incredible, incredible number.
21: 10, they were about equal. 50% had a favorable view of socialism. 51% said the same about capitalism. But capitalism has absolutely fallen through the floor. Look at this. It's now just 42% of Democrats who have a favorable view of capitalism. Socialism, on the other hand, up like a rocket. Look at this. 2 in 3 Democrats have a favorable view of socialism. So socialism is on the rise among Democrats. Capitalism is on the decline among Democrats.
2: So what's the cause, I guess, is part of the question. But in addition to what causes it, the idea that this is a good thing, I'm going to not be critical, but I'm going to encourage people that have a lot of money to talk about the things that they do with their money. If you are going to look at somebody critically, look at what they do with their resources, because we all have differing levels of money, talent, and time at different times in our lives. And, you know, I have more money now than I did when I was in my early 20s, but I've got a lot less time than I did then. What do I invest in the things that are precious to me? What do I do with the precious time that I have? Where do I invest my free time? Am I investing money in the things I believe in? And that's how you judge people. Everybody, I've always worked for wealthy people, but I think that it's become such a bad thing in America to be successful. It's okay to be successful, but as soon as you're rich, they want your money. The conversation about what to do with Elon Musk's money.
0: I have something that just popped up in my newsfeed here.
2: Okay.
0: Philanthropy is alive and well in the United States. ABC's Sherry Preston reports.
22: In a year marked by economic uncertainty, donations to charities were actually up in 2025. Giving USA's annual report says donors gave U.S. charities $617 billion last year, a 3% inflation-adjusted increase over the previous year. Giving increased across the board. Corporations, living individuals, bequests, and foundations all gave more.
0: What do you think?
2: It's remarkable, yeah. Because we're talking about a time where the economy's been rough, where we know inflation remained high, where people were struggling to make ends meet. This has all been an issue with going back to COVID. This right. has been an issue. And to give a shout out, you know, Bruce and Gatos, the Outspoken Against Hunger, the massive response by individuals is incredible. And every time normally on Fridays, I'm going to talk to them by getting tomorrow, but normally on Fridays, we say to people, please give, and mm-hmm. they give more than we expect they're going to give. We have Axon, who is giving $75,000. We have a private donor that doesn't want to be mentioned that I know personally. You know them too. We're in business here in Arizona for a long time. $15,000 just because they saw the thing and said, I want to help. So this idea that wealth is a bad thing. I wish wealthy people, and you know, I know they don't do it for the recognition. I've never met Bob Parsons and Renee Parsons. I've never met them. Mr. and Mrs. Parsons. He was GoDaddy, if you don't know the name. Right. But they are also PXG Golf and Scottsdale Harley. They are very wealthy people. But you know what they do with their time? They have the Bob and Renee Parsons Foundation. You know what they spend their time doing now? Giving money away.
0: Giving back.
2: Giving millions and millions and millions of dollars away. They verify needs. They validate the quality of that charity. And they just write checks. Now, if that isn't a dream life, Bob Parsons was a Marine. Go look his story up. I've looked at his story. I've never met him. But I just think, and he's not the only one.
0: That must feel so good to get back.
2: Christine Jones is going to join us today in just a few minutes at 10 o'clock. Christine Jones is going to join us. She was chief counsel for GoDaddy. She's done very well for herself. I've known Christine for years. What people don't realize is she ran for office. She did that. She ran for governor. She ran for Congress. But she is an entrepreneur and she's a mentor to people and she's a successful attorney and she gives a ton of money away. Nobody knows because you're not going to brag about that. But I think people of means have to start speaking up and saying capitalism is not evil. As a matter of fact, capitalism gives you the opportunity to give in ways you never thought you could before. I don't want to sound like Ramsey, live like no one else. You can give like no one else. But that principle that says I want to be debt free or I want to be financially secure because I want to be able to write a check when I can. This statistic scares me. It worries me that people are buying into an old, tired argument that somehow socialism is fairness. It isn't. Look, go talk to please go find a Cuban immigrant. Go, they're everywhere. Find a Cuban immigrant and talk to them what communism did to that island. Look at Venezuela. I remember Hugo Chavez. Venezuela, one of the most oil-rich nations on this planet.

0: while they were eating out of garbage cans. Why? Because Hugo Chavez brought in socialism that was going to be fairness to the working class, and it destroyed the wealth of that place. It's awful. And I just think that it's something we have to really think about. The feel good, it's all going to be fair, doesn't work. Here's what's coming up in the 10 o'clock hour. I just mentioned Christine Jones. Christine Jones wrote what I think it was a brilliant opinion about nuclear weapons and disarming Iran, but disarming the world potentially. That we're going to have a conversation about what, how big of a deal would it be to have the nuclear weapons not available to the Iranians. But what if we talked about reduction around the world? It's a fascinating opinion, and she's got a great opinion. We're going to talk to Christine about it in just a moment. 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
10: Good morning. Coming up on 10 o'clock, I'm Patricia Valencia. We're now learning new details from a second ransom note sent to a Tucson TV station following Nancy Guthrie's disappearance. The note claims Guthrie died shortly after she was abducted. Peter Haralambos tells ABC with ABC News tells Arizona's Morning News this is an update that was dreaded, but one that felt inevitable.
11: It's worth also coming back to the one of the main concerns when she first became missing was that she was missing without her medication, life-dependent medication.
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0: The feud over who holds what power could negatively impact the upcoming election. At least that's what Arizona's governor is worried about. Colton Krolak is live with more.
2: Yeah, Patricia, Governor Katie Hobbs is concerned the ongoing legal battle between the Maricopa County Recorder and Board of Supervisors could end up blinding the two sides on what she believes is the top priority, having smooth and fair elections.
3: That is what the county election officials should be focused on instead of this feud. 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
2: Early voting ballots for July's primary start going out tomorrow. 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
0: Democrats see opportunity in Congressional District 1. CD1 Democratic candidate Marlene Galan Woods joined AZ Political Podcast with Jim Sharp and said she grew up in a Republican household with parents who valued freedom, opportunity, and hard work. She said these are the same values that she finds in the Democratic Party today. 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
4: As you step into this next chapter of your life, know that you do not step in it alone.
0: And Tempe 8th grader Dylan Paredes and his mother were detained by ICE on May 26, just 2 days before he was supposed to attend his promotion and move on to high school. With advocacy from Arizona Congressman Greg Stanton, Paredes and his mother have been released and are back in Arizona. Yesterday, Stanton held a makeup promotion for Paredes.
4: The character that you have shown at such a young age inspires everyone in this room.
0: Paredes and his mother are continuing to fight an asylum case to stay in the U.S., but be free during that time. And today is June 23rd, a.k.a. 623 Day, and the city of Glendale is celebrating with an event recognizing the West Valley's 623 area code. Glendale City Council member Leandro Baldenegro tells KTAR 623 Day highlights the people, businesses, and organizations that contribute to Glendale's identity and growth.
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0: He says some Glendale businesses will be offering products for $6.23 in commemoration of the day. 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Let's check on traffic with John Roller. He's live in the Valley Chevy Dealers Traffic Center.
6: All right. Thank you very much, Patricia. Watch for a crash near the downtown area. This is going to be 7th Avenue and McDowell. Also a collision in Tempe at Broadway just south of Baseline. And on the west side, we've got a crash Southern Avenue and State Route 85 in Maricopa. John Roller, KTAR News.
0: Extreme heat watch in effect for tomorrow and Thursday. So today, enjoy it. It's going to be hot still. Sunny and a high of 112. Tomorrow, partly cloudy, and we'll see that high at 113. Right now, it's 97 degrees in Mesa. 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
7: All right, debating on what's happening in the Middle East and the necessity and the value in going there, I saw a piece written on Facebook. It was a repost by Christine Jones, who's been a frequent guest on the show. I've known Christine for a very long time, chief counsel at GoDaddy, candidate for governor, candidate for the House of Representatives, but a philanthropist and someone that has a unique perspective on nuclear weapons. I really encourage you to find this piece online because the perspective I think is brilliant. And it talks about the being is not a weapon of war. It's a weapon of annihilation and that the world's a better place without them. She joins us now. Christine, I appreciate your time today, as always.
8: Good morning, friend. Nice to see you.
7: It's great to see you. I read this last night. I reached out to you and you were kind enough to say yes. Can you kind of highlight what motivated you to write it and then what motivated you to repost it at this time?
8: Yeah, so I think it was from June 22 of 2025, when, if you remember, the U.S. was doing some strategic strikes around Iranian nuclear capabilities. This is before the current, you know, war in Iran. And there was a lot of nervousness and fear and obviously fear mongering, particularly in, not to be too political, but in the liberal media. And it just struck me that there needed to be a conversation about the fact that Iran getting nuclear weapons is a terrifying notion. And we were focusing too much on the politics and not enough on the humanity. So I just sort of, you know, brought out a couple of really salient points from Annie Jacobson's book about nuclear war. But then I think also maybe what touched you is that I put my own personal experience in that, because I'm a person who's been married to a military officer who was a missile launch officer, right? And we've been married for almost 40 years. And that really does a thing to your mind.
7: When you, from the perspective you have of being married to a, you know, obviously a very highly decorated officer that did this for a living, that literally had his finger on the button, it's got to be terrifying to think that he would be charged with making that decision. And like you say in that, what you written up, this is annihilation. This isn't war. It's got to be rough to deal with.
8: It is, Mike. And, you know, one of the things that we've seen a lot is this, you know, the talking points that you see coming out over and over and over again is the quote unquote unnecessary war in Iran. And never in any of those discussions does anybody who hates the fact that we're dropping bombs talk about the fact that a nuclear weapon is not a weapon. It is, in fact, the end of civilization. Right now, I think the latest data we saw last night is that Iran has enough enhanced uranium to get from, you know, point A to point B to make approximately 6 nuclear weapons. It only takes one to end the world. And Iran has been very clear. If they are able to produce it, they will use it. So this is real, and it's visceral, and it's humanity, and it's all of humans, right? So I think on this 1-year anniversary, we're still in the talks. You know, J.D. Vance was just over with the negotiations. I think it's a good time for us to kind of look each other in the eyes and say, what are we really dealing with here? Are we really talking about politics, or are we talking about something much, much bigger? And for my family, at least, I think it's the latter.
7: Remembering the fear of the 1980s and the Cold War, mutually assured destruction in the Reagan era, and peace through strength, that was at the time, I think, a necessary battle because the Soviet Union was building these weapons. But your point also, which I thought was fascinating, is we should be working toward disarmament of everybody in the world, including the U.S. What would that look like?
8: So I think by the way, you and I are both old enough to remember doing drills and worrying about this, you know, Cold War erupting into something more dangerous. I think Ronald Reagan was the one that said the best way to avoid war is to be prepared for war. Mm-hmm. So that was kind of that ramp up, I think, that we experienced. I think you signed up for the military around the same time I did at that time. Both of us ended up getting out. But I think the disarmament has to require the people who have, it's really difficult to say this and not have it come across as pejorative, but who have more of an inclination to lack of discipline around use of nuclear weapons, right? So Iran, North Korea, the people who have shown themselves to be dangerous, and then let the rest of the world say, look, would we rather have a place for our grandkids and our great grandkids and generations to come? Or do we just want to make the whole thing go away? Now, will it come back in thousands of years? Maybe. But I think probably the better part of valor for us as humans, as citizens of the globe, is to say, we do not want this even as a possibility. Let's start turning them off. Let's start systematically meeting together to say, we have hundreds, you have hundreds. We're going to start reducing them until everybody has completely disarmed, even the very last one.
7: Is it possible, do you think, with the current distrust that nations have, you know, the Chinese have been an adversary for a long time. They are the new superpower. Could we ever get to a place where we could fully trust each other that we are actually doing what we said we were going to do if disarming was the goal and was the commitment?
8: Mike, we can't even get people to stop hating each other on the 4th of July. So I'm not as optimistic about that. Right. But as a practical matter, we should be trying to get there, right? We do have to have leadership who are adults and get people into a room and say, you know, I know you're passionate about your political views, but we are not talking about that today. Today, we are talking about having the survival of humanity. You know, how do we do that with this administration and with the administrations like President Xi? Is he a president? What's his title?
7: I guess, yeah, he's the president. Yeah.
8: He's the grand poobah of China. I'm sorry, just blanked on that. You know, these guys in power that love power, that love to be right, that love to have all the ideas, I think it's very difficult. Nevertheless, I do think people underestimate Trump's focus on one thing, and that is he is very dedicated to his family. He is very dedicated to the ongoing existence of a place for his family to live. And that may be enough to get him to say, you know what? Okay, we are going to have a conversation. We're not going to blow Iran back to the Middle Ages, which some people think we need to do, right? This whole regime change mantra that you hear. We're going to actually go and smoke the peace pipe with these people and see what we can get done. Now, you and I are also old enough to know we've tried to do this before and it's never worked. But I do think, you know, look, if you're a guy that goes and sits underground in a missile silo for 24 hours at a time with your hand on a key that could literally end the world, it makes this much less theoretical, right? This is not a cable news segment. This is not a partisan talking point. This is a husband, a teacher, an educator, a human being sitting in a chair, like with the weight of civilization on his shoulders. So look, what you read my thing, you know what it says.
7: Yeah.
8: When I say Iran cannot be allowed to get a nuclear weapon, here's what I'm saying. I'm not saying as a Republican or a Democrat or hawkish or dovish on war, you know, Trump supporter, Trump detractor, none of those things. I'm saying as a wife, as a human who has lived, you know, close enough to the nuclear reality to know that we have to admit, once you cross the line, nobody gets to feel safe anymore. And that's why I reposted it. And that's why I think we have to take very seriously this discussion around whether Iran is going to be able to peacefully coexist with the ability to create nuclear weapons. The answer has to be unequivocally no.
7: And I absolutely agree with you. The detractors would say, and I've heard it said, that nuclear capable nations have never gone to war with each other. And that's what keeps them from at war with each other. But I don't necessarily think that that's true, because it hasn't happened, that it might not ever happen.
8: Yeah. And if you are leading your war decisions from a religious standpoint, you know, we've seen it here in Arizona with the election fraud contingent, right? If you believe something with a religious fire in your belly, like Iran does, you're going to use every single weapon at your disposal. And it's not even because you're a bad person. It's because that's what you think you're supposed to do. So we can't say, okay, the U.S. and Iran go to war. They have a nuclear weapon. We have a nuclear weapon. That's going to keep us all from firing it. I don't think so. I think Iran has specifically said, we want it because we want to use it.
7: Yeah. And to point out, the reason why people have been using the analogy is we don't want Iran to be another North Korea, because they've made open threats about using those and tested those ballistic missiles.
8: Yeah. I mean, I almost feel like he's thumbing his nose at us a little bit in North Korea. But nevertheless, they're testing, right? They have a facility that will carry a nuclear warhead far enough to reach American cities. He hasn't set it off yet, right? Would we love to disarm North Korea? Yes. But today, what we're talking about is Iran, and we have to get this agreement in the next 60 days to the point where we have a discipline and we have the ability to absolutely shut down any development.
7: Christine, I always enjoy talking to you, but especially on this, reading what you wrote, I thought it was brilliant. And I hope that if people find it on your Facebook page, or is there another place you're going to post it where people can read it?
8: I mean, I can post it on your page, Mike, but they can find me on Facebook. Christine,
7: I'll share
8: Jones.
7: It. I'll share it.
8: Yeah, you share it. That'll be fine. Thank you so much for pointing it out. And especially as we lead into America's 250th, you know, I feel like at a minimum, could we band together as Americans on this one thing? We don't have to agree on all the things, but on this, could we agree on this as we go into next weekend and celebrate what a wonderful place this is?
7: Well said, Christine. Thank you again.
8: Thanks, Mike.
7: All right. That is Christine Jones spending a few moments with us. I think profound, and I will share it. I will find it on her Facebook page and share it on mine so that you can see it. We'll put it on the show page as well. Coming up, we are going to talk about the Major League Baseball decision on free speech. We'll get to that here in just a moment. Let's talk Sweet James. If you are injured due to someone else's negligence, you're going to need a lawyer. We all know that. We've heard it over and over. And I realize, people, you have a lot of choices out there. I chose Sweet James because I already knew them, which is why I think it's so important that I tell you what I know about them. I met Sweet James. 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
0: At 10:18, I'm Patricia Valencia. This is what you need to know right now. The Pocket Fire has been burning since Friday north of Sedona. It's still at 0% containment and has burned just over 250 acres. Winds expected in the area the next several days, making fighting efforts difficult for fire officials. The Pentagon is asking Congress for $80 billion to cover the cost of the war in Iran and other budget shortfalls. Lawmakers have been pressing the Trump administration to provide a more comprehensive price tag for this conflict. Last update from the administration had the cost of the war at $29 billion. All of our top stories are just 15 minutes away. 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For more money news, visit the Business Center at KTAR.com.
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7: That was a stretch. That was a stretch.
0: What?
7: Watching
0: you
7: the
0: can
7: scene.
0: Watch their faces.
7: You left a word out. That was the stretch. So Major League Baseball, I thought this was a fascinating story because we get to a place where we throw stones at each other instead of having a real conversation about an issue. I don't care personally whether or not a business decides to have a Pride Night. I don't care if it's Major League Baseball or whoever it is. You want to host a Pride Night, host a Pride Night. We talked earlier, and this is where I'm anxious to see if cooler heads prevail and civility is the kind of lesson of the day. But the FIFA at the World Cup on Friday in Seattle is hosting an official Pride match. But the nations that are playing in the match are the Iranians and the Egyptians, two nations who frown upon the LGBTQ community. As a matter of fact, it's illegal in their countries.
0: I was going to say, they make it very well known.
7: Yeah, they do. Mm-hmm. I don't know if you remember the former president of Iran. His name was Ahmadinejad. I don't know if you remember that name. But he was in the U.S. for a United Nations meeting. And he was asked to speak to the students at one of, and I can't remember which one it was for the life of me, one of our Ivy League universities. It might have been Yale or Princeton. I don't remember which one it was. But he actually said to the student body that there are no gay people in Iran. And the students laughed because I guess they thought it was a joke. And he looked at them and said, no, I'm serious.
0: Oh, my gosh.
7: And so this isn't about your feelings about how people, who they love or what they do. This is about, for me, 100% about the First Amendment. That if you're going to tell me that I have to participate in this, I have a right to show you that I disagree. It's just how it is.
0: Right.
7: And if you are going to be, if you expect people to respect your opinion, you have to respect theirs even if you disagree with it. So if you have players on the team that say, if I have to wear the hat, I want to make it known that I disagree with this, and they write a Bible verse on their hat, that's the First Amendment. I mean, that's free speech. Major League Baseball originally warned them, very critical. No punishment was handed out. But then Senator Hawley got involved and was asking them about, what are you doing? You know, they have a right to. And so Major League Baseball has backed down and said, no one's going to be punished. Is this going to open the door for more of a conversation about those things?
0: You know, I have an idea.
7: Okay.
0: How about we just play baseball?
7: I agree with you.
0: But that's what I'm saying. Like, I don't think either of these should be an issue, right? And we shouldn't even be talking
7: but
0: about it.
7: But if you're going to do one.
0: Exactly. You have to allow the other. Yes. And it is about the First Amendment.
7: Right. And that's where I think that when the pushback happens, when somebody stands up and says, I'm just going to do this. They didn't make a big deal about it either. It wasn't like they were, you know, pointing. It was just did it. They win all the time in the court of public opinion because even people that are there to celebrate Pride Night have to respect somebody else that just, you know,
0: that it's is like not celebrating.
7: Yeah, you're allowed to disagree. You're allowed
0: to do what
7: disagree.
0: You want.
7: Right.
0: I know. It's just so funny how humans are. We just live and let live.
7: And we live in a culture that we have this expectation that if you disagree with me, it's hate speech. That's just the furthest thing from the truth. I can say, you and I think we have a good enough relationship that if I disagreed, you disagree with me all the time. Mm-hmm. We've disagreed. No, I don't get offended when you disagree with me.
0: I know. I've lost family members over disagreements, and it's just ridiculous.
7: Like, when you get so emotional about something, when you're so close to an issue.
0: Right. And it's not even about that person.
7: And there are a lot of people out there that say, and they're entitled to this opinion, by the way, that I'm not going to do business with a business that doesn't support Pride. Or I'm not going to do business with a business that does. I just play baseball. I don't want anything to do with it. They have a right to those opinions. They have an absolute right. If the Major League Baseball decided, well, I'll get one of the examples. Muhammad Ali ended up being obviously one of the most beloved people in the entire world. But he was very controversial because he refused to go to the Vietnam War. And he made a big deal of it. And it cost him a lot in his career in the immediacy. But as time went on and people began to understand, I believe, why he did what he did, you can respect his disagreement. I don't think it was about disrespecting the veterans of the Vietnam War. It was about him standing up and saying, I don't agree with it. And he was willing to stand on principle. It was not just how he did it or what he did, but how he did it. He did it in a way in the long run, in the long term, that people respected it. And that's the best we can do is just respect my opinion. I respectfully disagree with you.
0: There's a lot of lack of respect these days. There's
7: absolutely a ton of lack of respect. A ton of it. We're going to talk about a fun topic in a moment. We're going to talk about World Cup. 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The World Cup next.
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0: 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I'm Patricia Valencia.
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0: That's today's show host, Savannah Guthrie. This morning, after new details emerged about a second ransom note sent to a Tucson TV station shortly after her mother, Nancy Guthrie, was abducted in February. 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
0: The Democratic Party sees opportunity in Congressional District 1 in the Northeast Valley.
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24: I grew up in a Republican household. My parents came to this country from Cuba, from a communist nation, and the Republican Party spoke to them in the 60s and 70s, a party that was freedom and opportunity, and that if you were a hardworking person, you could make it in this country.
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17: Elizabeth Klein, KTAR News.
0: 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And yesterday was the last day to register to vote for the Arizona primaries. And Manuelita Beck with our TV partners at ABC 15 has more on the place for Arizona independents.
25: About one third of the state's registered voters aren't registered with a political party. 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
26: And often their voices are not heard during primaries, okay, because they don't know they can participate.
25: But independents can vote in one party's primary, Republican, Democratic, or no labels. You just have to ask for that party's ballot. Independent voters can ask for a mail ballot until July 10th. 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Independent voters, even those who normally cast mail ballots, can also vote in the primary in person during early voting or on election day. You just need to ask for the party ballot of your choice when you check into the vote center.
0: Arizona's primary elections are in 4 weeks on July 21st. And now for a check on traffic from the Valley Chevy Dealers Traffic Center. Watch for a crash in West Phoenix, 89th Avenue and Osborne. Also look for a crash near downtown at 7th Avenue and McDowell. Drive safe on those valley roads. Extreme heat watch in effect for Wednesday and Thursday. Today, mostly sunny, a high of 112. Tomorrow, partly cloudy. We bump it up to 113, 114 by Thursday. It's 97 degrees in Scottsdale. Triple digit heat, zero stress. 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
7: All right. So I sent you the video, Patricia. We've been talking about World Cup all week. As a matter of fact, tomorrow morning we are going to have the president on from the Phoenix Rising to talk about the popularity of soccer here in the Valley, but also about the impact of World Cup and what it does for American sports and American soccer. I had a great idea. I said it earlier. I'll say it again. And I'm sure they're already working on it, that somebody's already had the idea. But I think that Scotland should be the next place the NFL has a game, and it should be the New England Patriots because they were so popular in Boston. And why not even do this? Why not make it the Patriots versus the Dolphins because they're in Miami right now.
0: Taking it a step further.
7: Why not?
0: That's a great idea. I think that'd be hilarious.
7: Because Boston is saying, and the Tartan Army is saying, let's make it an annual event where the Tartan Army invades Boston. Let's do this at once a year. Why not?
0: I bet they do something.
7: Why not see if the Bostonians, if the New Englanders, could go to Scotland and drink all of their beer? I think it's a challenge.
0: I think it is a challenge, now that you think about it that way.
7: So you mentioned the Norwegians.
0: Yes.
7: Rowing mm-hmm. that they were doing. I don't know if you've seen the video. They won last night 3-2 or 3-1. They won their match last night. And at the end, after the match was over,
0: they like took over the whole side of the seats, right?
7: Yeah.
0: I did see that.
7: And then the team, they did it on the ground, on the pitch. And the fans were rowing in the stands.
0: All in unison.
7: Yes. And then I saw their parliament, I guess it's parliament, their government, in their chambers. Like, we would have the Speaker of the House with the gavel.
0: Yeah.
7: The Speaker, instead of a drum, was pounding the gavel on the podium. And everybody in parliament was rowing.
0: I love that. That sounds funny.
7: It is so
0: everyone
7: good.
0: Everyone in parliament
7: yes,
0: was rowing.
7: Rowing. It is so good. So
0: I love these games and what it's turning America into.
7: I saw a video this morning that I didn't ask you to put in, but it's hilarious. It is one of the players from Sweden, or a fan from Sweden, wearing a Sweden jersey, and he's got a cowboy hat on. And they ask him, do they have cowboys in Sweden, or did you buy that here? He says, Buc-ee's.
0: Buc-ee's.
7: We love the barbecue. So I thought, oh my gosh.
0: Of course he had to get Buc-ee's.
7: Yeah.
0: Buc-ee's is everywhere.
7: But it's this World Cup fan obsession that it motivated. I love this story because this is American ingenuity and American business at work. This is capitalism at its best. Kraft Heinz, in the short time that World Cup has been here, saw that people were getting it TSA because they carried it in his carry-on instead of checking it in their baggage. And they had to throw it away because the bottles were too big. So Kraft Heinz is making a TSA-compliant ranch dressing.
0: I need to see this picture now.
7: It's
0: incredible. Did they put it on their Instagram or something, you said?
7: Yeah, it's on Instagram, and they have a bunch of different...
0: Smaller? Does it look different?
7: I don't know. I don't have the picture of it in front of me.
0: I'm very intrigued by this ranch.
7: Yeah. But they are making it. People from around the globe visiting the World Cup have been taking to social media to post their love for America's food, whether it's Texas barbecue or treasure troves of snacks they purchased at Buc-ee's. But the ranch dressing has been one of America's staples that travelers are trying to take home.
0: Oh my gosh, it's so cool.
7: Yeah.
0: It's literally like a little travel bag, like a clear one, yeah. You know, and it's packed with a bunch of ranch packets.
7: Oh,
0: and they're just all lined up like for different days of the week. It's so great.
7: Isn't that hilarious?
0: It's like coming soon, and it has like a little, yeah, that is amazing.
7: So I think that if the smart money, if you have money.
0: TSA Ranch.
7: Yeah.
0: It really says TSA Ranch.
7: If you have money if you're someone that likes to play the stock market and invest money here and there.
0: Now is the time.
7: Buy Kraft Heinz because it will be less than 6 months that they are going to be in every grocery store in Europe.
0: They're going to sell out of those TSA packets just for the novelty of
7: them. For this right now. But imagine long term. Because you don't think that they're negotiating right now with European grocery chains?
0: Oh, big time. Gosh, they just made a big sale across the seas.
7: Yeah.
0: Good for them.
7: So this is where I love what we do. And we talk about serious issues and we always have to. I like that information exchange and I like the debate when we disagree. But we all have to realize with everything else going on in the world. I mean, we played audio yesterday of people protesting in favor of algae. And so we've gotten to a crazy place. But this proves when you walk into a stadium, it doesn't matter Republican, Democrat, right, left. It's just even if you're wearing an opposing jersey, if you've not seen those people kind of high-fiving after the matches are over, or people getting emotional when their team wins. Nobody knows what their politics is. Nobody cares what your politics are.
0: I know. Whenever I go to a game, I never know anybody's.
7: And don't care.
0: Just shakes your hand and talks to you and has a great time. Yeah.
7: I've told this story before. You've heard it, but I'll tell it again for the purposes of this. I was at a playoff game when the D-backs went to the World Series. Mm-hmm. And we have, as a company, we have seats because Arizona Sports broadcast the games. Well, coincidentally, about two rows in front of where the seats for our company are, my friend George has seats. So he invited me to the game. So I actually got to hang out with the bosses and clients that were behind us, a couple of seats. So we were Diamondbacks one. We're high-fiving, and I'm running back and high-fiving everybody, and we're hugging and jumping around. And then two nights later, I got invited back to another game. So this guy that was sitting, he was back in the same seats, our company seats. He approaches me, and he said, "I have to tell you something." And I said, "What?" He said, our boss's name is Ryan Hatch. So he said, I was talking to Hatch yesterday during the game, and I told him how much I like the radio station, but I can't stand Broomhead. And then Hatch says, "You've been high-fiving him the whole game. That's Broomhead right there." So the guy actually shook my hand, and we laughed about it, because who cares? I thought it was hilarious. I said to him, I think that's hilarious. But second, it shows the power of sports and how none of that stuff matters.
0: It doesn't. It really doesn't. It does not.
7: This World Cup, I knew, was going to be good for finances in America. It was going to be a great thing economically. But what it's done is two things. That people are leaving here knowing there's a difference between the American people and the American government, which is nobody's changing their mind, whatever their opinions are. No one's changing their mind about our government or what we do. But their minds have been changed about the people. That's number one.
0: Which is good.
7: Yes, which is amazing. But the other thing I think it's done is it's given us a chance to take a break.
0: My algorithms
7: on social media are a lot like yours. And so there's political opinions, and there's I love this or I hate that. And if you think this, don't ever talk to me again. And you can't go on social media without people saying horrible, horrible, horrible things. It's just the way life is. My algorithms are these videos of people saying, "We love your country. We owe you an apology." Watching one of the Tartan Army guys on rollerblades in a kilt playing the bagpipes in South Beach.
0: What do you think this is going to do for America's economy now that maybe more Europeans will come visit now? Not just during World Cup, but at all.
7: Because we know that tourism here in Arizona, tourism has taken a big hit because of the rift with the Canadians. So Canadians aren't coming. I think that this is going to do wonders long term, that they're saying, "Let's go see if these Americans are really that." Mm-hmm. There'll be others that don't. But I also want to know, it makes me want to go to World Cup in another country.
0: To go see how it is.
7: Their cultures and how they embrace fans.
0: What would we bring to them? We don't have no cool chants or any cool bagpipe playing.
7: That's the one thing. I'll tell you, that's one thing where you are 100% right. That we believe that we will win is great, but that's all we got.
0: Yeah, we don't have nothing.
7: And when you see what Scotland does, not just "No Scotland, No Party," but the songs they sing and the chants are hilarious.
0: Gosh, we need to make some.
7: We need to. I think the Cardinals should figure out a way to, I think that would bring fans into the stands no matter what their record is, if we could get Cardinal fans chanting like
0: something
7: they
0: like
7: do.
0: Something like a skull kind of thing that they do with the
7: Vikings.
0: Yeah,
7: I don't like skull. That's one thing I don't like
0: the
7: skull.
0: But it's still a chant.
7: It is. You're right. The Vikings have a chant. All right. We had Representative Matt Gress on with us earlier today talking about an important piece of legislation that you're going to have a chance to vote on. And it has to do with school funding and how money is spent in the classroom. I'll give you details and let you hear some of his comments coming up here in just one moment. Speaking of the 4th of July and speaking of America and being proud of our...
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0: At 10:48, I'm Patricia Valencia. This is what you need to know right now. Today is June 23rd, a.k.a. 623 Day, and the city of Glendale is celebrating with an event recognizing the West Valley 623 area code. 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The reflecting pool in Washington is still plagued by green algae and peeling blue paint. President Trump claims without evidence, photos, or videos, that vandals are responsible for the issues. The project costs taxpayers millions, and it's unclear when it'll be fixed. All of our top stories are just 15 minutes away. 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
7: All right, voters will have a decision to make. There are these resolutions, House resolutions, HCR. This one is 2007. And what it would do is it would require educators to spend $60% or 60 cents of every dollar in the classroom, in the category classified as classroom spending. Couple of things about getting there in a few moments, but I think for all of us, if you have paid attention to education, it's been a talking point for a very long time, which we have all used the phrase dollars in the classroom. It isn't just about throwing money at a problem. It is also about spending money in the right places. So Representative Matt Gress, who came on, sponsored this piece of legislation, and I asked him about spending. And he gave us some statistics of where it's very low and other places where it's very high.
3: The Common Sense Institute Arizona found that transportation spending has climbed above $560 million, despite a decline of ridership by more than 45%. And they've increased capital spending by over 67% since 2019. So HCR 2007 is about transparency, accountability, and making sure that the dollars get to the classroom.
7: So educators, and I understand some of the things that they do, even if I disagree. I don't understand this one. The AEA, or the Arizona Educators Association, is what they call themselves a union. And I'm not trying to, this is not an insult. I'm just trying to be clear. They're not really a union. They don't have a seat at the table. So whereas if you look at some of the other unions in government, if you look at the police unions or the firefighters unions, they do represent the people. They have a seat at the table when it comes to negotiating salary and benefits. The difference here is this. I've gotten to know the people both in the Phoenix Police, which is PLEA, and the fire unions for the firefighters across the valley. And when the city of Phoenix was going through a very, very difficult time financially, they came to the table and gave back real compensation because they're dedicated to the city and to making sure that the city thrives. So it is not all about just one-sided conversations with them, which is why I respect them so much. But in this case, the AEA is not in favor of this, and I don't know why. It would lend itself to teacher raises. So I asked him, I said, what is classroom spending? What is it classified as?
3: It includes teacher pay, substitute teacher pay, classroom materials and supplies. It also includes, oddly enough, field trips and some other extracurricular activities. But it really is focused on where the students are and where they are learning.
7: So the average in the state is about 52%. Across the state, districts are spending 52% of their dollar in the classroom. They want them to get to 60. For instance, now, and you're going to hear him talk about this, this is not something that has to happen overnight. Wait until you hear the requirement of how they shift their spending and how much time they have.
3: Is that we're saying you got to get to the 60% over time. It's a half of a percent increment. So if you're at 52%, that's 8 percentage points away, and you increase your spending by a half of a percent, you're talking about 16 years that you have to get to 60%. More than enough time. Phoenix Union, for instance, they're only spending 48% of their budget on classroom instruction. They would have 26 years to get to 60%. So please don't tell me that this is too big of a leap to make.
7: So the voters, if you're a voter in Arizona, you're going to have an opportunity to vote in favor of this or against it. And then it doesn't go to the governor's desk. It becomes an amendment to our Constitution. And then they're required to spend 60% in the classroom over time. The other thing that he pointed out that I think is worth repeating is how much property they own, how many million of square feet that they have throughout the state of Arizona that's unused, that they need to sell those properties. And I agree with that, that there's a difference between saying we don't spend enough money on education, we don't pay teachers enough. But what we aren't also doing is we're not looking at transparency of where is the money going. I think that's an important part in every governmental department. There is no such thing as the one that doesn't get, you know, the golden child, where we're not looking at that one. We have no business. We're not touching that. Everyone should. If your budgets are tight, that's when you spend every dollar wisely anyway. So I just think this is a good idea. I'm glad that they've got this on the ballot. And I'm not a big fan of propositions or these resolutions. I would rather see the legislature pass it and the governor sign it. But at least in this case, it's gone through the legislative process and the voters get to send the message

0: 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It's called Amazing Arizonans. 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
3: Good morning, it's 11 o'clock. I'm Patricia Valencia. The feud over who holds what power over elections could end up hurting the integrity of the process. At least that's what Arizona's governor is worried about.
4: As former Secretary of State, Governor Katie Hobbs says she knows all the work that goes into having safe and secure elections, and she's concerned the ongoing legal battle between the Maricopa County Recorder and Board of Supervisors could be taking their attention away from what's important.
5: That is what the county election officials should be focused on instead of this feud, and so I'm worried that it is distracting them from the job at hand.
4: Early voting mail-in ballots for July's primary start going out tomorrow. The election takes place July 21st. Colton Krolak, KTAR News.
3: We're now learning the details of the second ransom note sent shortly after Nancy Guthrie's disappearance to a Tucson TV station, alleging Guthrie died shortly after she was abducted. ABC News News reporter Peter Haralumbus tells Arizona's Morning News the likelihood the note is authentic gets higher as the time goes on. He says Guthrie's daughters

0: Today Show host Savannah Guthrie has also alluded to the note's credibility.
1: She appeared to reference this back on February 7th when she put out a social media post. It said, and I'll quote here, "We received your message and we understand. We beg you now to return our mother to us so we can celebrate with her. This is the only way we can have peace."
0: The note claims Guthrie's death was accidental and that she's been buried in nature. And we're hearing more details in the case of the death of an elderly woman after being robbed. Don Sawyer with the Maricopa County Attorney's Office says the suspect, Ali Hakimi, had previously robbed another elderly woman before doing it again to a second person, turning fatal. We warn you, the details are gruesome.
2: He ran over the elderly female victim in front of her husband, who had to witness this event. The Form 4 details, he ran her over from head to toe. There were tire marks on her head.
0: The suspect now faces charges of first-degree murder and robbery. The judge sent a bond of $1.3 million. A man was electrocuted in the East Valley over the weekend after he tampered with the SRP utility equipment. According to Mesa Police, the man, whose name has not been made public, gained access to the Salt River Project electrical substation in the area of Everton Terrace and Elliott Road. Officers responded to the scene around 5 a.m. After the man called 911 for assistance, they found the man with severe burns on his body. And Amazon Prime Day is here, and shoppers can find hundreds of deals on almost anything from household essentials to big ticket splurges.
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0: And now let's head to the roads and check on traffic from the Valley Chevy Dealers Traffic Center. Watch for a car on fire in Surprise. That's going to be near 156th Avenue and Greenway. Also look for a crash on 43rd Avenue south of Encanto. 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That's Sundays at 2 p.m. right here on KTAR. We'll have an extreme heat watch in effect for tomorrow and Thursday, but today mostly sunny and a high of 112, partly cloudy tomorrow. We bump it up to 113 and we hang around that high the rest of the week, 114 on Thursday. It's 97 degrees right now in Peoria. 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
6: There is a lot of controversy around the ESA program or the school voucher program in Arizona. There are groups of people that are trying to shut the program down completely. They talk about waste, fraud, and abuse, and as if they say it's outrageous. I would say that in any government program, we need accountability and transparency. It doesn't matter whether I support it or not. I think school choice is a very important part of what we do in Arizona. But we also have to talk about the scholarships and the money that are going to kids whose parents are in the military or whose parents have given their life for this country. Joining us from the Goldwater Institute is their constitutional advocacy and director of education policy, Matt Beyenberg. Matt, thank you for joining us.
7: Thanks for having me on.
6: So let's talk about what the voters have here. What is this piece of legislation that's happening, and why is this so important?
7: Yeah, so the Military Family Protection Act is now being offered as a state constitutional amendment to the state of Arizona. And it's very simple. It says this state of Arizona will never confiscate scholarship dollars from the children of military families. And if you do, any bill or ballot measure that tries to would be void. This would put a permanent protection in the state constitution that says these are promises made to these kids. You cannot go back on your word and now try to essentially steal away these scholarship dollars from these kids. And as you point out, these are kids whose families, whose parents are serving on or were killed in the line of duty in the U.S. military.
6: And I'm sorry, I'm ignorant to this. Is it only active duty members, or is it people, National Guard and the reserves? Do their families qualify as well?
7: That's a great question. So it's written to say for anybody who is active duty or was active duty at the time that the student's scholarship eligibility was determined or were killed in the line of duty.
6: So what is the danger here? I know that there's some opposition ESAs. How would they be affected by the pieces of legislation that they're trying to get on the ballot right now, the ballot initiatives they're trying to get signatures for? How would it affect these?
7: Yeah, so there is a ballot measure. It's being pushed by the teachers' unions, by the activist groups who've said, hey, we're trying to protect education. That's what they've called their measure. And really what we've seen is this is a concerted effort to throw thousands of kids off of the program to make it more difficult for families to use the program to get tutoring, to go and use funds at museums. And they say, well, this program is full of fraud and misspending, as you pointed out. And as the Department of Education has shown, they actually did a randomized study of this, and it was less than 2% of these funds were not spent properly and 0.3% were spent on anything that was actually fraudulent or egregious. And so this is a program, you're talking 98, 99% of funds spent as intended. We've heard this false narrative from the left that says, oh, we need to go and roll back this program because it's out of control. That entire narrative was obliterated last week because we actually saw there was a bill put up that was actually going to provide additional statutory changes. It says, we're gonna add in the extra language that makes even clearer, it's already prohibited, even clearer, you can't purchase non-educational items, additional things around fingerprinting, additional resources for the department to be reviewing expenditures, to be managing the accounts. Every left-wing lawmaker voted against that because they're not actually concerned about trying to address this so-called issues of misspending. They have a singular goal, which is to dismantle and roll back this program. So when they were actually given an opportunity, if they were truly concerned about trying to ensure that funds are used properly, conservative lawmakers came to them with a proposal that said, we're going to even provide to you opportunities to strengthen and reform this program. And they said no, because that's not actually what they want. They want to be able to confiscate the funds from these families. That ballot measure that they're pushing by the teachers union would literally go in and take every penny of every account that sits in those children's scholarship awards. That means if you're a family who's homeschooling or is trying to save some of those funds for when high school tuition gets higher or for college tuition, they say, you didn't spend it all in this year. We are now going to steal that money back from you. That is horrible public policy. That is the only that is leftist ideology in a nutshell, because they don't understand human incentives. That families who are actually encouraged to save and spend and steward these dollars responsibly, they are going to punish with their ballot measure. Now, again, it's important to recognize that would all be struck down by this Military Protection Act, because it says you are not allowed to be doing that to our military families. And if you do, your measure gets struck down in its entirety.
6: When you can you talk about the popularity of the ESA program? Because I think it's a no-brainer that gives families an opportunity, many of them who might not otherwise be able to have these opportunities. But how popular have ESAs become in Arizona? The more people learn, the more they like it. Am I wrong?
7: You're absolutely right. There are over 100,000 students who are being served by this program, including tens of thousands of students who were in the public school system immediately prior. So you have 40-some thousand students who were in public schools, and as soon as they had the opportunity to provide an education for their kids using the ESA program, they did that, meaning they believe that this helps them. We've seen dozens and dozens of families go up in front of the State Board of Education, in front of lawmakers, and say, this program saved the educational lives of my children. This was transformative. My kids weren't being served in the school system. That all is in addition to the kids who dropped out during the COVID era. You know, you had 50,000 students drop out of the district school system during COVID, and many of those maybe came back, maybe went into, you know, kind of fell through the cracks. And so you have seen a massive, massive amount of popularity and interest in the ESA program because it serves the needs of kids.
6: I know this is a bit off topic from this piece of legislation, but the narrative that says that the ESA program is costing billions of dollars out of the education fund, is it not true that the ESA program actually spends less money per student than we do in the classroom education in classic public schools?
7: That is absolutely true. The average, you can look at these are the official state numbers, the average per pupil spending in our public school district system is $16,000 a year. The typical ESA student is $7,500. Even when you include the special ed kids, it's about $9,500. So it is thousands of dollars less per child. Then we hear, well, you're spending it on kids who don't need assistance. There's no income cap. There's no requirements on kids in the public school system. We spend, again, $16,000 per kid on the public school system. And if a family says, hey, instead, I'm going to relieve taxpayers of the obligation to pay for my student, or I'm paying my own property taxes to get some of that back to support it, absolutely, that's something. And so, again, this is where the ESA program is good for students, and it costs less per student.
6: Do you have a number on how many families are affected that are these military families you're talking about? Is there a number out there of how many of these families are encompassed in this?
7: Yeah, there are 1,000 students who are on the ESA program specifically because of that military designation. And that's in addition to, you can have kids whose parents are in the military, but also have a special education designation or have gone through others. But that means you have 1,000 kids who are receiving, again, about $7,500 per kid, substantially less than they would be paid if they were in the school district system. And now you're seeing leftists say, we're going to treat you as a piggy bank. We're going to confiscate the funds from your account because we don't think you should be able to use that in future years. We had leftist lawmakers literally saying, why would we allow them to use these funds for college? The average graduation debt at graduation from college at ASU is $24,000 a year. And we have leftist lawmakers saying it's a bad thing to allow families, military families, to take those funds that they're getting each year. It's already less than they would have gotten in the public school system. To take those funds, steward them, save them, and put them toward their kids' higher education. We're hearing from leftist lawmakers that that is a problem. And I think that that really underlies just the absurdity of their position. The ESA program serves these families. It does so at a lower cost to taxpayers per student. And all the arguments from the left about, well, it needs to be reined in, again, completely obliterated when we saw their behavior, when they turned down an actual opportunity to address those, because that's not what they're looking for. They want to throw kids out of the program. They want to treat these kids as a slush fund to take their award dollars that were promised to them and use it for other projects.
6: I love the work that the Goldwater Institute does. I've been a fan for such a long time, and it's always a privilege when you will, anybody from the Institute will come on. Can you tell people where they can find the work that you do, and specifically if they want to look into this? Is there on the webpage is goldwaterinstitute.org, but is there a certain place they can go to find out more information on this?
7: Yeah, so our website, goldwaterinstitute.org, we have a blog post up there. It talks about, shows some of the clips discussing it. The measure itself, it'll be numbered differently on the ballot, but HCR 2048, you can see the text of the measure. Again, very straightforward. You can't confiscate funds from military families, and if you do, your ballot measure is struck down.
6: Matt, I appreciate the time today, and I appreciate your hard work on this important topic. We'll talk soon.
7: Thank you very much.
6: All right, that is Matt Beyenberg from the Goldwater Institute. It's an important piece of legislation, a lot on your ballot, a lot for you to vote on, and whether or not you believe it's the right thing to do or not, you have to decide. So be an educated voter. The website goldwaterinstitute.org is a great place. Check out the blog and find out if it's right for you. Coming up in a moment, we do it every day at 11:20. It's called Did You Hear This? We're going to get to it in just one moment. 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
0: At 11:16, I'm Patricia Valencia. This is what you need to know right now. The Pocket Fire has been burning since Friday, just north of Sedona. It's 0% contained and has burned just over 250 acres. Officials saying the landscapes there where the fire is burning is making efforts difficult for firefighters, especially with the winds expected in the area in the next several days. And 16 animals have now been found to be carrying the New World screwworm in a few counties in West Texas and South Texas. The U.S. government is releasing sterilized parent flies to mate with the unsterilized flies to stop the cycle. Drones are now being used on farms to detect whether wild or domesticated animals have open wounds and possible screwworm infestations. All of our top stories are just 15 minutes away. 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For more money news, visit the Business Center at KTAR.com.
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6: All right, this is where Patricia catches us up on the biggest headlines of the day. Did you hear this?
5: Did you hear this? 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
0: All right, so Vice President Vance left the first days of technical negotiations with Iran projecting optimism, saying as he left Switzerland that he felt great about the progress that we made. He said a key part of the talks is keeping the Strait of Hormuz open. Here's ABC's Justin Fischel on the Start Here podcast.
19: President Trump said, basically, this squeezing of the Strait is working. Economically, we can't do this anymore. He said, I don't want to be known as the Herbert Hoover presidency. Herbert Hoover was the Great Depression. Trump is saying, without saying it directly, the economic pressure is working. He wanted a way out and he wanted a deal.
0: So we have opened the naval blockade, but there were talks of the U.S. taking control and possibly charging a toll. So why would this not work in your opinion? Why don't you like it?
6: Why don't I like which part of it?
0: The toll part.
6: I don't like the toll part of it because I think what it does is it sets a precedent that other nations could end up doing the same thing. If the open, what the international agreement is that international waterways are open to commerce to everyone, that should always be the norm. If the president believes that if we are going to take over the Strait, which I think is the one threat that is keeping Iran at the table, is knowing that if we take it over, we could do it very quickly. But if we take it over and start charging tolls, instead of working with other nations and saying, you have to help us pay for this, but volunteer to pay for it, it sets a horrible precedent that could happen somewhere else. And I just don't think it's the right precedent to set.
0: And a new referral is set for your ballot in November. HCR 2007 would require Arizona school districts to use 60% of their budget for classroom instruction. Now, State Senator Mitzi Epstein says the measure does not include private or home schools. She says it's harmful to schools and does not address the real issues.
16: If you hear you have a problem with funding for classrooms, funding for teachers' supplies, funding for teachers' pay, funding to have enough teachers, maybe the problem is there's not enough funding.
0: So the resolution was introduced by Representative Matt Gress, who said the goal is to increase teacher pay. So what are your thoughts on HCR 2007? Is it necessary?
6: What is really silly to me about what Representative Epstein said is, why would anybody argue that we want more dollars in the classroom? That if spending on transportation and spending on a capital expenditures has gone up, and it has, but you are seeing classroom spending not, that it's way low, averages statewide is 52%. I live in the city of Phoenix. If the Phoenix Union High School District is only spending 48% of every dollar, 48 cents of every dollar in the classroom, why are they spending the money in other places? Why are you complaining about money when you're not putting it in the classroom with teacher pay? This is out of control. They're absolutely wrong about this. 2007 should be passed by the voters. I think it will be passed by the voters, mandating you put our tax dollars in the classroom. They should do it tomorrow. You are listening to Did You Hear This? Every day at 11:20 to catch you up on headlines.
0: And President Trump defends the additional $80 billion that the Pentagon has asked for to fund the Iranian effort. This comes after the White House says the Iranians are agreeing to provisions of the Memorandum of Understanding, including inviting weapons inspectors in to survey the damaged uranium sites. But the Iranians have said just the opposite. The president, after landing in Pennsylvania to visit a manufacturing facility, had this to say when asked by a reporter whether the American people would support more funding for the war.
20: Not only do they support it, they demand it because they won't allow Iran to have a nuclear weapon. You want to see trouble? Let them have a nuclear weapon.
0: So I know that you probably support it. Oh, or maybe I'm putting words in your mouth. Do you support this or not? And if you did, what would you say to somebody that doesn't? We need it?
6: I do support it. As a matter of fact, I was just texting with somebody that asked me why, you know, after seeing this MOU that came out, and why am I still supportive of this? I would say this. The words of Christine Jones, who was a guest on the show. You can go and see the interview on the YouTube channel, I believe. But go and read it. It's on my Facebook page. I just shared what she wrote. Her husband was an officer in charge of, with his finger on the button, literally, for years. And the idea of not just destruction in war, but annihilation is what this is. And the Iranians have said if they have one, they'll use one. It's not a threat. It's like for us, mutually assured destruction. If you shoot at us, we'll shoot at you. This is, they will use them. They have put in their constitution the annihilation of Israel. You don't think that they would use it? I think they would. I think the reason why this is necessary and politically unpopular but necessary is that we can never allow them to have a nuclear weapon. And the world has been saying this with one voice. They need to say it now.
0: And finally, a little fun one here. Joseph McGrail Baitup, an Australian professional air conditioner cleaner and an honorary town crier. He's been recognized as the world's loudest person. Guinness World Records last week acknowledged the 58-year-old resident recorded the loudest ever shout by an individual. He yelled now at 122.4 decibels. Joseph says it's a gift.
21: I can tell you my daughter's deaf now. No, there's no way that you can actually practice for it. You have to just keep it for the day.
0: Okay, so what dumb talent would get you into the Guinness World Book of Records?
6: I can't compete with that.
0: Your annoyed face would be like,
6: well, I had some friends who tried to get in the Guinness Book of World Records.
0: For what?
6: A rubber band, ball of rubber bands.
0: Oh, okay.
6: I don't know if
0: How
6: they ever got
0: go?
6: In. I don't know. I don't remember. I just know that they were trying. So I don't think I have any dumb talents that would get me
0: well,
6: in the Guinness
0: good.
6: Book of World Records. I have plenty of dumb talents, but none of them so dumb that they would get me in the Guinness book.
0: I don't know. Have you tried to scream loudly like he did? You never know. You have to just do it that day.
6: Bring
0: That's
6: a snake in the room. Bring a snake in the room. I'll bet you I could get up there.
0: Noted.
6: Yeah.
0: That's so ridiculous.
6: Yeah.
0: I like how he says his daughter's deaf now.
6: Yeah. That's just
0: crazy.
6: Why would that be something to brag about?
0: And why would that be something that you know you can do?
6: Yeah.
0: Like all of a sudden you're just like, wow, okay. I bet you that's the loudest scream by a human.
6: Yeah. So yeah, that's the thing. Someone heard this guy yell because he's a town crier and say, listen to the voice on that guy. You should try to get in the Guinness Book of World Records.
0: All right. I will. Yeah. What did that conversation
6: You put
0: go
6: that
0: like?
6: On a business card. That had to be, you know where that conversation happened? At about 1:30 in the morning in a bar.
0: I was going to say when it's that's loud what, yeah. and people can't hear.
6: Right. Yeah. And people are drunk.
0: You have to yell over everybody.
6: Yeah. All right. Here's what we're going to do. And we'll talk about the Middle East. We're going to talk about why they are there and kind of let you in on. We had Christine Jones on with us. And if you don't know who Christine is, we'll talk about it. But we'll address the importance of the Middle East. And is this worthwhile what we are doing? Or should we have been gone a long time ago? We'll discuss it next.
1: 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Every Arizona homeowner's best friend.
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0: Good morning. Coming up on 11:31, I'm Patricia Valencia. One Valley attorney is calling on countries around the world to completely disarm the nuclear weapons. Christine Jones recently posted her thoughts on Facebook. She joined the Mike Roomhead show and says the only true security lies in decommissioning every nuclear arsenal.
3: Let's start turning them off. Let's start systematically meeting together to say, we have hundreds, you have hundreds. We're going to start reducing them until everybody has completely disarmed.
0: She says no family, city, or nation can truly be safe as long as nuclear weapons exist. Jones adds on the one-year anniversary of Operation Midnight Hammer, the decision to undertake the bombing of Iran is a moment that will define our generation and the fate of those who come after us.
4: This is a moment to tell you that we need your help. 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
0: That's today's show host Savannah Guthrie this morning after new details emerged about a second ransom note sent to a Tucson TV station shortly after her mother, Nancy Guthrie, was abducted in February. The note claimed Nancy Guthrie died after an abduction, with her abductors saying they never intended to hurt her. Savannah Guthrie is asking for anyone with information to come forward.
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0: Democrats see an opening in Congressional District 1 in the Northeast Valley. Marlene Galland-Wood, CD1 candidate, is endorsed by the Democratic Congressional Campaign Committee. While some of her Democratic competition says elites in Washington should not be meddling in this race, Woods joins AZ Political Podcast with Jim Sharp and says,
8: there is nothing insider or elite about Attorney General Chris Mays, who has endorsed me. Nothing insider or elite about Secretary of State Adrian Fontes, or the over 13 labor organizations who represent, by the way, the firefighter who might have to put out the fire at your house, or the teacher in your neighborhood.
0: Woods adds that the DCCC endorsed her because she is the strongest candidate to finally win the district. You can watch the Democratic debate tonight on YouTube at 6 p.m. or on replay at 7 p.m. right here on 92.3 FM. The Republicans face off tomorrow night. And the second annual 623 Day is today, a day commemorating the 623 area code. The city of Glendale is celebrating the occasion, and Glendale council member Leandro Baldinegro, he tells KTAR what people can expect from the city's celebration.
9: There will be some specials that are just for the day on June 23rd, and then there will be some specials that will be for the entire week. Some businesses decided, you know what? Let's just keep the fun going. We're going to do it all week.
0: He says 623 Day highlights the people, businesses, and organizations that contribute to Glendale's identity and growth. You can find event details and promotions at explore623.com. 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There's a new crash with injuries on Cave Creek Road near the Loop 101 Pima Freeway. Also look for a crash on Indian School and Maryvale Parkway, and a crash near the new Buc-ee's on Bullard Avenue and Van Buren. 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Extreme heat watch in effect for tomorrow and Thursday. For today, mostly sunny, high of 112. It's 100 degrees right now in Tempe. 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
6: How much money should Arizona schools be using on classroom spending? 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
10: So
6: on
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10: Sorry, I interrupted Joe. How bad would it be if I tried to play audio from my phone instead of sending it to you guys to play? How bad? That would be awful radio.
0: It would be awful radio. People probably wouldn't be able to understand it. Why? What do you have?
10: I know this is going to surprise you, but during the commercials, I was checking messages and I looked at Instagram, and there is a radio station in Scotland.
0: Okay.
10: And they are discussing, and the guy says, I believe that the Tartan Army has done more for international relationships than any government could. And I thought, oh, absolutely. And I listened to the whole clip. It's about a minute long. And it's him and his, it's kind of like you and I together. And this, they are talking about what this means and what they've done and how they're laughing at how the people are love the food and love the.
0: It if is, you sent it to me, I could play it.
10: Yeah, but I don't.
0: Mike's like, I'm just thinking about this right now. It's
10: yeah,
0: okay.
10: I just.
0: But we get it. Yeah.
10: I just sent it to you. So if you want to, it's on Instagram. I sent it to you on Instagram. Okay. If you can grab it. I can't get enough of this because we've got to talk about what's happening in the Middle East. It's such a serious topic. There's no doubt about that. It's something that the entire world is discussing. But I just think that it's a necessary thing. I'm not a warmonger. I'm certainly not a MAGA in any way. What I am is somebody that's proud of my country. And I don't want to see it destroyed by a nation that preaches death to America, that wants to annihilate Israel, that if they got a nuclear weapon, they would use it. They would literally hold the world hostage.
0: Are you ready for this? This is how good and fast radio is.
10: Okay, let's hear it.
0: Maybe not.
5: The problem that we've got with this is that every American is in love with Scotland, even more so than ever before.
11: So they're all going to want to come over to Scotland next year.
5: Which is great for our economy, it's great for Scotland. However, they're going to turn up and expect us all to be wearing football tops,
11: and kilts,
5: and playing bagpipes. They're going to get a shock, they're going to get a wee shock that that's not how we live. But that's what they're going to expect. And they're also going to expect to see everything or all of us be wearing traffic cones on our head. There's lots of traffic cones on people's heads in America.
0: That's so fun. I love it. Yeah. It's just like you and I talking about flipped around.
10: Yeah. And the expectation if we go there, but how great is it that the tourism, one of my dream trips, and I've been on a couple of trips that I absolutely loved. Italy was incredible. Be on Normandy, the beaches of Normandy on D-Day was an incredibly emotional experience. Ireland and Scotland, that trip for me would be a bucket list trip.
0: I can't even, I've never been over to the other side. I've never been to Europe, so I would love to go traveling.
10: I would love to go to London, all that, but I think Ireland, it's because I'm also Irish. I would love to go to Ireland and Scotland. But after seeing what they did, everything's in good fun. It's hilarious. And so I'm torn between this really serious topic that I think we all need to discuss. We all have our own opinion on whether or not we should be in the Middle East. I'm going to encourage you again. I shared it on my personal Facebook page. And it is Christine Jones, who was a candidate for governor and candidate for Congress. But she's a brilliant attorney. Chief counsel for GoDaddy during the time that Bob Parsons owned it. But her husband was a launch officer and was for a long time. He was one of the people literally in a silo underground. If you listen to the interview, she talks about it with his finger on the button 24 hours at a time. And she says it's not a weapon of war. It's a weapon of annihilation. And it is. And you're talking about a million people gone in a split second if you explode one of those over a major city. And it's a horrible thing to think about. People like China and the U.S. mutually assured destruction kind of ensures that we aren't going to shoot at each other with a nuclear weapon because it's mutually assured destruction. But the Iranians have promised, and I think they've shown themselves to be willing to do anything. I think they would use it. So stopping them from ever having the capabilities is a necessary thing to do. I understand how polarizing the president is. I understand how polarizing some of the things and the way he says them are. But at some point, we have to agree that they can't have a nuclear weapon. Every president's tried. We've been unsuccessful in their attempt at getting a nuclear weapon. The presidents that I know of, Reagan didn't have to really worry about it because they were still so new, but the aspirations were there. Every president after that has been talking about it. Every candidate's talked about it. Hillary Clinton's talked about it. So I think this is such an important topic that we have to agree. You can disagree with some of the things, can't we all agree that they can never have a nuclear weapon and that they had the desire and the aspirations and they were working in that direction? So all the other things we fight about, I don't understand why we fight about this one. Listen, if you dislike this administration, just to be honest, I'm being as transparent as I can be. The president at times gives you reason, more and more reasons to not like them. I just don't think this is one of them. I just think we should be behind our military. We should be behind every effort that says we can't allow them to have a nuclear weapon. With that being said, all I want to do is play these sound bites from
0: all the fun sound bites.
10: Yeah. Am I wrong?
0: No, they're all great.
10: I mean, this for all of us that take for granted things that we go to, we enjoy them. You know, I would say there's a reason why Texas Roadhouse has become more popular as a chain restaurant than any other chain in America, which Olive Garden had the number one spot for a while. There's a reason why. But listen to this man talk about Texas Roadhouse.
1: I don't normally go to fancy restaurants, but like I'm in America with my son, so I'm like, let's go to Texas Roadhouse. It's unbelievable. First of all, they give you these peanuts. You can eat as many as you want. She's like, yeah, just take a bag. Then they come out and they put this bread on the table.
10: Now imagine.
0: That's my favorite part when he's like, yeah, I didn't order any bread.
10: Yeah, I'm going to get to that. But imagine how freaked out they would have been in the old days where instead of giving you a bag of peanuts, they brought a barrel of them.
0: Yes. And then you was just throwing them on
10: the
0: floor.
10: And you throw them on the floor.
0: That's right. They would probably freak out.
10: Throw the shells on the floor. That's imagine right. If we'd have done that. All right. So now he talks about the bread.
1: And I'm like, oh, I didn't order the bread. It's like, oh, that's free. And she goes, and if you want more bread, we'll just give you more. And this bread is, it's as nice as bread can possibly be.
10: Now, he's Australian. You can tell by the accent.
0: I love it.
10: It's that kind of stuff where the people around the world, the narrative around the world about the arrogance and the laziness and the condescension of the American people, when you listen to them talk, they're impressed by the flag and our patriotism. They're impressed by how giving and kind we are. All the things we would want people to feel about us. So if someone came up to you, Patricia, and said, man, I really love your daughter. She is this and this and this and this and this. You feel that way. But to have somebody else say it.
0: I know. It's very rewarding.
10: It is.
0: It is.
10: This is such a great time. Such a great time. All right. We've got our story roundup here in just a moment. It's how we close out the show. Stick around for it. Bulldog security screens. A couple of things. We know in the hot weather right now, we are always concerned about keeping the heat outside. 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
0: That's today's show host Savannah Guthrie this morning after new details emerged about a second ransom note sent to a Tucson TV station shortly after her mother, Nancy Guthrie, was abducted in February. The note claimed Nancy Guthrie died after her abduction and her abductors never intended to hurt her. Savannah Guthrie is asking anyone for information to come forward. 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
22: He's your Huckleberry. He's Mike Broomhead. And this is another story roundup.
0: I saw you look at me like, where's the whip?
17: Yeah, what's going on?
0: You need that to get started.
10: Yes, that's right. I'm going to end on a good note.
0: Good.
10: But it doesn't start that way.
0: Oh, gosh.
10: So remember the guy at the concert, at the Goose concert? And I guess it was I guess the band, they must have been opening for another act, because apparently they're not a huge mainstream band.
0: Right. We asked
10: but they've
0: everybody.
10: opened for a lot of other bands. So the guy that fell didn't fall. He jumped.
0: Oh my gosh. That's even worse.
10: Yeah.
0: What the heck?
10: Yeah, they're saying now that he jumped to his death.
0: Oh no.
10: That's awful.
0: That is so horrible.
10: So if you were listening yesterday, Madison Square Garden, it was reported that somebody fell to their death from the upper deck, and it turns out he jumped.
0: Man.
10: So imagine, I mean, horrible for him and his for his family, but imagine the people around him.
0: No, that's so awful.
10: There was a story a couple of, it had to be a couple of years ago now. I've not been, I will never go near it, but there's that observation deck at the Grand Canyon. It's all glass. Mm-hmm. Have you seen it?
0: I have. I've never been there.
10: It makes me queasy just to look at a picture of it. Some guy walked out on it with people there and just jumped over the side. It was the most, it's awful.
0: Horrific.
10: Awful. Savannah Guthrie is speaking. I don't know, you've done it in the news today a bunch, that there is a letter, there was a letter that apologized saying that that Nancy Guthrie accidentally died. It was unintentional, and that she's buried in nature.
0: See, and I remember this note a long time ago, and just nobody ever took it.
10: But now, Savannah Guthrie is saying, somebody knows something. We just can't be at peace until we get our mother back. Right. Can you just tell us where she is? Can we get her? What an awful, awful thing.
0: That poor woman home.
10: I know. What an awful thing to have to talk about. We are expecting, and I can't wait for this to happen, we are expecting a wetter.
0: Right, me too. I can't wait.
10: So the there is a big tropical storm brewing in the Pacific. They're saying that the El Nino is going to be more intensified than before.
0: Super El Nino.
10: Super El Nino. And it doesn't normally happen here in June very often, but we start getting rain in early July. So we're getting very close.
0: Yeah.
10: And
0: I mean, we already got rain in June.
10: Yeah, but I'm talking about monsoon.
0: Okay.
10: The storms.
0: But it
10: and,
0: was nice.
10: Yeah. And look, Annie, we'll take anything right. That cools it off a little bit. I'm anxious for these storms to start.
0: When do you think they will? Let's get a prediction.
10: So we're here toward the end. It's the 23rd of June. I'm going to go out on a limb and I'm going to say before July 1st, we will get at least in part of the valley, because it's already rained in northern Arizona. Right. And we've seen storms. I think we'll get a storm in part of the valley before the end of June.
0: I'm going to say by my birthday.
10: Which is what, 13th, right?
0: July 13th.
10: Yeah.
0: So mid-July. Okay. Right after 4th of July, I'd say.
10: All right. Now, I told you I'm going to build up to the good ones.
0: Okay.
10: But this one is another one that's the FBI has arrested two more people in connection with the attempt at UFC.
0: Oh, yeah. I saw this. Now there's seven.
10: And they're talking about how these young men were radicalized online. And how these arrests continue, because these were people, some of them didn't really know each other. They just were online. And I don't know how
0: all
10: you
0: had the same ideologies or something.
10: And how does that? Yeah. But how does anybody not realize that everything you type in, they can find? They were using some apps. They were using some of the security,
0: like the Signal app and WhatsApp or whatever.
10: WhatsApp.
0: See, I don't even know what it is. I don't have it.
10: What's up? That's good stuff. All right, I've got two good ones.
0: Okay.
10: All right, I'm gonna do the Arizona one first. Do you realize, I know you're a baseball fan. Mm-hmm. Now, the D-backs have not been playing very well lately. A lot more injuries. The injury bug keeps hammering this team. But we have Ketel Marte. We've got Corbin Carroll. So get this. This is why I hate fan voting for stuff.
0: Oh, no. Who did they
10: The vote? National League All-Star voting, okay?
0: Mm-hmm.
10: Ketel Marte is in sixth place. He's quite possibly the best player in the National League.
0: If I had headphones, I'd throw them off right now.
10: He would be an MVP candidate, and so would Corbin Carroll, if Shohei Ohtani wasn't on the Dodgers. No doubt. Sixth. Corbin Carroll is 10th among all outfielders.
0: That's ridiculous. Outrage.
10: Am I wrong?
0: No, you're not wrong. That's wrong.
10: Yeah, it's horrible.
0: You're not wrong. That's wrong.
10: Now, this is my favorite story of the day.
0: Oh, this is what we're closing out with.
10: Yes, it is.
0: Here we go, folks.
10: Well, I'm going to, so you kind of know, get a picture in your head. This comes from Laurel County, Kentucky. All right? Two people were arrested when a detective found a bag full of drugs. In a bag that said on the outside, definitely not a bag full of drugs.
0: Oh, Kentucky. At least they tried.
10: The picture of the bag is hilarious. It says on the outside of the bag, definitely not a bag full of drugs.
0: They went far and did the definitely not.
10: Officials say that Trisha Connolly, who is 51 years old, gave detectives false ID belonging to someone else. They showed she had an outstanding warrant. Her boyfriend, Damon Bennett, also in the vehicle, they found an outstanding warrant. And a bag full of drugs in a bag that said definitely not a bag full of drugs. Oh, that's so good, right?
0: Fun times in Kentucky.
10: We are going to continue our conversation tomorrow about World Cup with the president of the Phoenix Rising Soccer Club. It's a great conversation about what it's doing for the sport, popularity here in the Valley, what the Valley thinks of World Cup, and get it from a perspective of a soccer professional. We'll do that tomorrow. We also are going to have Catherine Haley on the show. She's a candidate for Arizona Treasurer, Republican candidate. So we're going to get you the candidates to keep you as an informed voter. So I hope you can tune in tomorrow. The show starts at 8:15.

0: 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That was easy.
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4: Good afternoon. I'm Patricia Valencia. It's 12 o'clock.
3: Arizona votes.
4: The feud over who holds what power over elections could end up hurting the integrity of the process. At least that's what Arizona's governor is worried about.
5: As former Secretary of State, Governor Katie Hobbs says she knows all the work that goes into having safe and secure elections, and she's concerned the ongoing legal battle between the Maricopa County Recorder and Board of Supervisors could be taking their attention away from what's important.
6: That is what the county election officials should be focused on instead of this feud, and so I'm worried that it is distracting them from the job at hand.
5: Early voting mail-in ballots for July's primary start going out tomorrow. The election takes place July 21st. Colton Krolak, KTAR News.
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7: All right, thank you very much, and good afternoon, Patricia. Right now, the Valley main line's looking pretty good. We've got a couple of surface streets incidents to let you know about. We've got a garbage truck on fire in Surprise. This is going to be right near Greenway and Reams Road. Heads up for fire units on the scene. There's a serious crash in the North Valley, 7th Street and Thunderbird. That just now coming in, and still have that crash at 21st Avenue at Northern. 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
4: Extreme heat watch in effect for tomorrow and Thursday. Today, enjoy mostly sunny skies, high of 112. Partly cloudy for tomorrow, bumping it up to 113 for that high. And we see those highs hanging around that the rest of the week. Triple digit heat, zero stress. 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

0: 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It's 12:02 and 100 degrees in Phoenix. We're now learning new details from a second ransom note sent to a Tucson TV station following Nancy Guthrie's disappearance. The note claims Guthrie died shortly after she was abducted. Peter Haralambos with ABC tells Arizona's Morning News, this is an update that was dreaded, but one that would felt inevitable.
1: It's worth also coming back to the one of the main concerns when she first became missing was that she was missing without her medication, life-dependent medication.
0: The note went on to say Guthrie's death was unintentional and that she was buried in nature.
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3: As you step into this next chapter of your life, know that you do not step in it alone.
0: Tempe 8th grader Dylan Paredes and his mother were detained by ICE on May 26, just 2 days before he was supposed to attend his promotion and move on to high school. With advocacy from Arizona Congressman Greg Stanton, Paredes and his mother have been released and are back in Arizona. Yesterday, Stanton helped make the makeup promotion for Paredes.
3: The character that you have shown at such a young age inspires everyone in this room.
0: Paredes and his mother are continuing to fight an asylum case to stay in the U.S., but will be free during that time. And a man was electrocuted in the East Valley over the weekend after he tampered with SRP utility equipment. According to Mesa Police, the man, whose name has not been made public, gained access to the Salt River Project electrical substation in the area of Everton Terrace and Elliott Road. Officers responded to the scene around 5 a.m. after the man called for 911 assistance. He was found with severe burns to his body. And we're hearing more details in the case of the death of the elderly woman after being robbed. Don Sawyer with the Maricopa County Attorney's Office says the suspect, Ali Hakimi, had previously robbed another elderly woman before doing it again to a second person, turning fatal. We warn you, the details are gruesome.
4: He ran over the elderly female victim in front of her husband, who had to witness this event. The Form 4 details, he ran her over from head to toe. There were tire marks on her head.
0: The suspect now faces first-degree murder charges and robbery. The judge set a bond of $1.3 million. And the Democratic Party sees opportunity in Congressional District 1 in the Northeast Valley.
5: CD1 Democratic candidate Marlene Galan Woods joined the AZ Political Podcast with Jim Sharp and said she didn't always associate with the Democratic Party.
6: I grew up in a Republican household. My parents came to this country from Cuba, from a communist nation. And the Republican Party spoke to them in the 60s and 70s, a party that was freedom and opportunity, and that if you were a hardworking person, you could make it in this country.
5: Wood says these values are what make her proud to be a Democrat today.
6: The Democratic Party is the party that is working for working families, for the middle class, to make sure that we can bring costs down, whether it's in food or health care, and focused on working folks.
5: Elizabeth Klein, KTAR News.
0: You can catch the CD1 Democratic debate tonight live on YouTube at 6 p.m. or on replay at 92.3 FM at 7 p.m. The Republican candidates face off tomorrow night. And Hopi Tribe makes a large purchase of Arizona land.
7: More than 45,000 acres of Arizona land is set to be transferred to the U.S. government and then placed in the trust of the Hopi Tribe. The tribe will pay $8.4 million as compensation for the land. This is part of a larger effort to bring 270,000 acres into the trust of the Hopi Tribe, 110,000 of those being Arizona state land. Hopi Tribe Chairman Lamar Kivama says it's a historic moment. Enrique Garcia, KTAR News.
8: Eyes on Education.
0: Arizona voters will get to decide if local schools must spend at least 60% of its operating budget in the classroom each year.
9: House Concurrent Resolution 2007 was approved for the November ballot in June. If passed by voters, the measure would require school districts with over 75 students and any district in Maricopa and Pinal counties to spend 60% of its budget on classroom instruction. Currently, Arizona schools spend 52.1% of its budget on classrooms. State Senator Mitzi Epstein called the measure harmful.
10: This will only punish school district schools. It will not punish private schools. It will not punish charter schools. and it will not punish those who use an ESA at home or anywhere else.
9: The resolution was introduced by Representative Matt Gress, who said the goal is to increase teacher pay. Shira Tanzer, KTAR News.
0: To read more education solution stories, go to ktar.com/education. At 12:07, here's John Roller. He's live in the Valley Chevy Dealers Traffic Center.
8: All right, we do have a crash involving a motorcycle in the North Valley. Heads up, medical units on the scene, 7th Street and Thunderbird. We've got a garbage truck on fire in Surprise this afternoon, right near Greenway Road and Reams Road. Heads up for a crash there and a crash clearing 21st Avenue at Northern in the North Valley. John Roller, KTAR News.
0: Mostly sunny for today. Before we get really hot towards the end of the week, we have that extreme heat watch in effect tomorrow and Thursday. 112 for the high today. 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It's 12:08, and Iran's president is in Pakistan today to discuss the memorandum of understanding with the U.S. and the White House as talks over Iran's nuclear program continue, with top officials claiming that Iran is willing to allow nuclear weapons inspectors into the country. More from ABC's Britt Klenit in Jerusalem on what President Trump posted on the U.S. unfreezing billions of dollars of Iranian funds and lifting oil sanctions.
11: By the U.S. temporarily lifting oil sanctions on Iran, what it is opening the door for Iran to sell oil in American currency in U.S. dollars for the first time in almost two decades. Now, despite Iran saying there's no timeline or saying there's no commitment on allowing those inspectors in, President Trump, he's defending this deal with Iran, claiming in posts on social media that Iran has fully and completely agreed to these high-level, limitless nuclear inspections, he said.
0: And 16 animals have now been found to be carrying the New World screwworm in a few counties in West and South Texas. The U.S. government is releasing sterilized parent flies to mate with unsterilized flies to stop the cycle. Drones are now being used on farms to detect whether wild or domesticated animals have open wounds and possible screwworm infestations. And firefighters are still struggling to contain a fire at a warehouse in Los Angeles. Officials say it's affecting air quality in parts of the city. 500,000 square foot cold storage facility in East LA went up in flames last week, and officials say the rotting food inside could create biohazards. Here's more from ABC's Melissa Adan.
12: Several LA summer schools forced to relocate due to poor air quality. Officials handing out air purifiers to residents as they're encouraged to stay indoors and mask up.
0: Now let's get a look at your money.
13: U.S. factories trimmed their payrolls this month at the highest rate since the COVID-19 pandemic. Manufacturers have slashed jobs for three of the past 4 months as they seek to reduce headcount over costs. Prime Day is here. Amazon's summer sales event is kicking off today, and it'll run through Friday. Adobe Analytics predicts it'll likely drive over $26 billion in spending over 3 days, a 9% jump from last year. Also starting today, and for a limited time, fried apple pie is back on the menu at McDonald's, first time in over 30 years. It was replaced in the 1990s by the current baked version of the apple pie. Jim Ryan, ABC News.
0: And checking the latest numbers on Wall Street, the Dow is up 2 points. S&P 500 is down 101 points. And the NASDAQ is down 554. For more money news, visit the Business Center at ktar.com. Do you ever wish your cell phone had fewer distractions?
14: 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He joined Arizona's Morning News to talk about Commodore Computer's new distraction-free phone.
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0: 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And the second annual 623 Day is today, a day commemorating the 623 area code. The city of Glendale is celebrating the occasion. And Glendale's council member, Leandro Baldinagro, he tells KTAR what people can expect from the city celebration.
16: There will be some specials that are just for the day on June 23rd. And then there will be some specials that will be for the entire week. Some businesses decided, you know what? let's just keep the fun going. We're going to do it all week.
0: He says 623 Day highlights the people, businesses, and organizations that contribute to Glendale's identity and growth. You can find event details and more promotions at explore623.com. It's now time for the KTAR Timeline, brought to you by Beatitudes Campus. It's June 23rd, and back on this day in 1989, Tim Burton's Batman is released in theaters. Michael Keaton starred in the film as the multimillionaire Bruce Wayne, who transformed himself into the crime-fighting Batman. Controversy surrounded the casting of Keaton, best known for his comedies as a Batman. An entire roster of prominent leading men reportedly included Mel Gibson, Dennis Quaid, Harrison Ford, and Kevin Costner were considered for the role, but Burton reportedly wanted to cast an unknown actor. Jack Nicholson, as the Joker, gruesomely disfigured after Batman inadvertently drops him in a vat of acid, goes on the loose in Gotham City. Warner Brothers hyped Batman as a major summer event. The results were stunning. The film grossed some $100 million in its first 10 days of release, including $82 million at the domestic box office alone. Reviews for the film were mixed. Most of the critics praised Nicholson's scene-stealing performance as the Joker. And it was released back on this day in 1989. And let's check in on those Batmobiles right now with your drive. Here's John Roller live in the Valley Chevy Dealers Traffic Center.
8: Well, if you are headed out of the Bat Cave and maybe going to swing through and pick up a sandwich, main line's not looking too bad. We do have a crash on Grand Avenue heading out of the downtown area right near Indian School Road. Also have a serious crash in Tempe this afternoon. This is at McClintock and the Loop 202 Red Mountain Freeway. Main line not affected, but heads up for a collision at that intersection. Also have a crash 7th Street and Thunderbird, and fire on the scene of a garbage truck fire over at Reams Road and Greenway in Surprise. John Roller, KTAR News.
0: Get ready for that heat. An extreme heat watch in effect from Wednesday and Thursday. And today, mostly sunny, high of 112, partly cloudy for tomorrow. We see that high at 113. Then we hang around that high the rest of the week. 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If you've been injured in an accident, call Sweet James. I'm Patricia Valencia. Up next, your information and inspiration with The Ramsey Show on KTAR News. You know, in the news, we cover a lot of stories about change and new jobs, new industries, and, you know, people moving forward with their life. 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

0: Normal is broken, common sense is weird, so we're here to help you transform your life. 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I'm Dave Ramsey, Rachel Cruz, Ramsey personality, number one best-selling author, and my daughter is my co-host today. 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Charles is in Seattle. Hey, Charles, how are you?
1: Good. How are you, Dave?
0: Better than I deserve. What's up?
1: Just wanted to get your advice. A longtime listener, really respect your stance on just about everything. And got two adults still living at home. Not really sure, you know, what they want to do with their futures, and just trying to figure out the best way to stress to them the importance of financial independence. You know, especially if something happens to their mom and I. You know, how are they going to make it on their own?
2: How old are they?
1: 21 and 19.
2: Okay, so young. At least they're not 34. You're ahead of the game, Charles.
1: No. Yeah, a little bit, yeah.
0: Okay, so, I mean, there's a lot of things you can do. I think the thing I would do is just, I go back to my friend Andy Andrews. He used to say, we're not raising our kids to be great kids. We're raising them to be great adults. We're training them how to be great adults. And so I would just have a conversation along that line that just says, hey, I'm your dad and I love you. And the way that the 30-year-old version of you is going to like you the most is if you get your crap together. And so I'm going to help you by doing a couple things. One is I'm your biggest cheerleader, because I love you and I want you to win. Number two, you're going to develop a set of goals that has you as a standalone household living not here within a few years. And if that involves you going to school, we can help you with that. If it involves you getting a certification in a trade, we can help you with that. You're welcome to live here for a period of time as long as you behave by our rules while you do that. But we're going to set a target of what you want to do with your life and how long is it going to take to hit that target. And at that point, you're leaving. And
1: just like that.
0: Yeah, and just, you know, so let's sit down and work that out. And mm-hmm. You get to help me. You get to decide, you know, if you're 19 and you want to do 2 years or 3 years of school or 4 years of school. We can talk about that. That's not the end of the world. As long as you're living by the value system of this household. But I just want you to have a target, hun, because living in your mother's basement at 34, A, is not going to happen, and B, is not good for you.
2: Yeah, and I wouldn't make it either feel that they have to figure out their whole life.
0: No, just
2: right?
0: The next
2: like
0: step.
2: Right. So what is something
0: that you want to do that
2: right
0: you can
2: now, that
0: make
2: you,
0: a living?
2: Yes.
0: Meaning you can live somewhere else. That's what make a living means. So what you going to do with this next stage of your life? Not your whole life, but the next stage. What do you want to do? Set a goal. Have something you're aiming at. Are either one of them doing any education?
1: No, not right now. Just working.
0: Okay. And so they're just comfortable.
1: Yes, that's a great word, Dave. Yeah.
0: And they're not bad kids. You're otherwise you'd have been throwing them out anyway.
1: Yeah. Yes, sir.
0: You just don't want them to be, you know, in their mother's basement when they're 34, and that's a good dad. Okay, so I always think about the picture of the eagle. The eagle builds its nest out of the most grotesque 6-inch long thorn bushes. The thorns are 6 inches long, and then it meticulously fills the nest full of down to where the baby eagles, when they're born, do not feel a single point off of the thorns. As the baby eagles are born and start to mature, the mother eagle systematically begins to remove the down from the nest a little at a time.
2: Is this true?
0: This is true.
2: This goes well with your analogy.
0: A little at a time to make them uncomfortable to the point that there is a point and that they don't want to stay because it's a nest of thorns. And they stand on the edge and they put their little wings out and they fall off the edge of the nest for hundreds of feet before they finally soar. But they would never soar as long as the nest is comfortable.
1: That makes sense.
0: And that's an act of love.
2: Yeah. And to make it uncomfortable, Charles, could just be an end date. And to be like, hey, 9 months from today or whatever, you know, we're gonna have to make a plan for you guys to.
0: Yeah, I think it depends on the kid. It depends on their earning ability. It depends on what the plan is.
2: Mm-hmm.
0: If the plan involves some education and you want to let them stay there while they're going to school or something to make it affordable, yeah, that might be okay.
2: Yeah, but making it uncomfortable doesn't mean you have to like start being overly controlling.
0: Being a jerk.
2: Yeah.
0: Not being a jerk, but you're just reminding you that this is not how life works.
2: Yeah.
0: And we're all going to come into agreement on that. And your wife aligned on this, Charles? Is she going to go along with this?
1: Yeah, I think we just both want to do what's best for them without being brash.
0: You don't have to be mean or rude, but it's just this is the way it is. People grow up and they leave. And so we want to help you do that. And that's our last act of parenting, because then I'll just be the parent of adults, which is the most difficult stage of parenting, by the way, because you can no longer tell them what to do. Now I just have to go along with whatever Rachel thinks she needs to do. So
2: just look at me and smile. I'm just saying that's great. Yeah, but nothing's on fire, Charles. Again, they're 19 and 21. I mean, I know
0: it could be a 2-year plan, a 3-year plan.
2: Yeah.
0: It could be a 6-month plan.
2: Nothing is on fire, and again, I think you know the end game of what's good for them.
0: But
2: you start those conversations
0: exactly.
2: And a system in place to help them get there.
0: Yeah, but the rent that you pay if you want to stay here, 10 minutes more, as you start developing a plan that we've all agreed to. That's your rent. And you will develop that plan or your rent you're going to be in default on your rent payment, and that means you're going to have to move for sure. So you're going to develop a plan with an exit date because I love you. That's simple. And that's tough love. Oh, God, I'm so tired of that phrase. It is not tough love. That is just love.
2: Yeah.
0: Is the mother eagle being tough when she makes those thorns exposed? No. Because that eagle sitting in that nest
2: for survival.
0: Exactly.
2: Yes.
0: It can't stay.
2: Yeah.
0: You know, four adult eagles can't stay in a nest. I mean, come on. Hello. And now turkeys can do that.
2: Just flop around.
0: An eagle that fails to fly is called a turkey. That's the way this works. So, yeah. That's a great question, Charles. I appreciate your heart. Yeah. And we don't recommend being rude or mean or nasty or something like that. Some cultures are more abrupt about this than other cultures.
2: Or the opposite. They're very much more,
0: I mean, you can be anywhere on the spectrum. You could be all the way over on one side of the spectrum, all the way over on the other.
2: Yeah.
0: Some cultures are more abrupt. Some are not. Some of them live together their whole life.
2: Mm-hmm.
0: So,
2: yeah.
0: But in a Anglo-Saxon North American culture, this is our normal way of operating. And it's the normal way of functioning in this economy and functioning.
2: And it's good for them. You know, when there's a 24, 25 year old living on their own, paying their bills, all of it, you are more productive. There's
0: poise.
2: A sense of, there's a confidence there.
0: Yep.
2: That you're on your own. That's a good thing.

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6: It's 12:30. Good afternoon. I'm John Roller. After the Treasury Department today formally issued sanctions waivers allowing Iran to sell oil again, President Trump telling reporters in the Oval Office that such money will actually return to the U.S. in the form of exports.
7: If the sanctions go out, money's going to be put into this country. All that money's coming back in the form of purchases of food, which they desperately need. They have 91 million people. They can't feed them. So the money that that we lift is going to go to our farmers.
5: Arizona votes.
6: And the Maricopa County Board of Supervisory and County Recorder Justin Heap are still at odds over who's in control of certain aspects of running elections. However, Arizona Governor Katie Hobbs is hoping they don't lose sight over the top priority of making elections safe and secure.
8: I know firsthand how much preparation goes into successfully executing an election. And so we're certainly watching and providing support where we can.
6: She says focusing on what matters is especially important as the election gets closer. Early ballots start going in the mail tomorrow. A man was electrocuted in the East Valley over the weekend after he tampered with SRP utility equipment. According to Mesa Police, the man, whose name has not been made public, gained access to a Salt River Project electrical substation in the area of Everton Terrace and Elliott Road. Officers responded to the scene around 5 a.m. after the man called 911 for assistance. He was found with severe burns across his body. And let's get a check on traffic right now. Live from the Valley Chevy Dealers Traffic Center, we do have a crash just north of downtown on Grand Avenue, right near 33rd Avenue. Still have a serious crash on McClintock, right near the 202, the Red Mountain Freeway. And we still have that garbage truck on fire in Surprise, right near Reams Road and Greenway. Valley weather for this afternoon, mostly sunny. Our expected high, 112 degrees. And right now in Tempe, it is 105 degrees. 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
17: Hi, Kayla. How are you?
18: Hi, Dave. How are you? Thank you for taking my call.
17: Sure. What's up?
18: Oh, yeah. I have a question. How can I get my husband to be financially transparent with me as far as bank accounts, debts, and income?
19: So when you ask him, what's his response? You tell me what you say, and then you tell me what he says.
18: So I am not included in the bank account. I'm a stay-at-home mom, so when I ask him, you know, what it's in the bank account, he never gives me an exact amount. He always kind of goes around it and says, oh, we're okay. We're doing okay.
19: Does he get upset with you if you continue to ask?
18: No, he's for the most part, a very calm person. He just kind of takes the conversation to a different, direction. He tries to avoid all that.
19: So if you said, instead of you telling me the balance, can you just give me the login? That way I can check it whenever I want. What would be his response?
18: I think he told me once that he would rather be in charge of the finances so that I wouldn't have to stress about it.
19: It's not stressful for me. I just want to see it.
18: I've told him that and he avoids it at all costs.
17: How long have you been married?
18: We've been married for 3 years.
17: Okay. All right. Somewhere along the line, someone gave you guys a bad message about how a relationship actually works. And they someone told him and someone told you that your vote doesn't count. And your vote counts. So it just depends on how crazy you want to get to make your vote count. Because my prediction is this. That as long as you continue to build up resentment and anger inside of you because he's treating you like a freaking doormat, the longer that goes on, eventually you're going to blow. And when you do, your marriage will be over and no one will be able to talk you into staying because you will have put up with this for 10 years or 15 years or 8 years or whatever, and you will have had it and no one will be able to dial you back in. I've sat in coaching sessions with couples and watched their marriage come to an end because they let this stuff go on and on and on and on and on, and finally they blow up.
19: Mm-hmm. Now here's another take. I think Dave is right. Here's another way to consider it. I think that sometimes in these situations, when people want to prevent transparency, a lot of times it is because they have something to hide. And what's making me think that is because he's framing it in the way that you have the problem. Oh, I don't want, you'll be too stressed out. You'll be too worried. You'll be the one really, right? When really the problem is he has the problem, and he's not saying, I just don't feel comfortable. I just need to get a grip. He's making it sound like you're the person who has a problem. So that's a red flag for me. And I do think that this has to be brought to a counselor. Because whether it's what Dave said or whether it's what I said, both of those are not, you can't continue down that path that way.
17: He's real calm and you're real sweet until you're not. But this will come to an end because you're getting pretty frustrated. You just called a couple strangers on a podcast with millions of people listening and told your story. You're already pretty frustrated.
18: Yeah.
17: And so it's starting to build and I don't want it to blow. And so... honey, if we can't come to an arrangement where I have the same vote you have about our money and we both know what's going on with the money and my name is on the account and I have full access, there is going to be stress in the house, but it's going to be yours because I'm about to create some stress for you.
19: Yeah. And another, I'll tell you what Dr. John Deloney would say. He said, when you have those conversations, frame it in the story that you're telling yourself. And say, the way things are, the story I'm telling myself is that you're locking me out because you have something to hide. And the story I'm telling myself is that if this doesn't change pretty soon, I will blow, and that this will cause, damage to our relationship that won't be able to be repaired. That's the story I'm telling myself. I don't want to keep going down that path, right? That's another way that you can frame it.
17: And so either we can come to an arrangement by Friday afternoon, where my name is on the account and I have full access to everything and you and I are making financial decisions together, or I'm going to go see a marriage counselor and I'm going to ask you to go with me because I don't want our marriage to end, but that's where this is heading. Yeah. This does not end well.
19: No, it never. It doesn't. It
17: doesn't end well.
19: And let me paint this.
17: If you're the guy doing this, you're not taking care of the little woman. If you're telling yourself that, you're so full of crap you can't breathe. That is an absolute lie. All it is you're a control freak.
19: And we see the other side of it all the time. How often do people call in? They've been married forever and they've allowed this to persist. The husband passes away. The wife had no idea.
17: No idea what's going on.
19: No idea. And there's debt and there's this and there's that.
17: And by the way, she can't get on the checking account. They go and get a court order because there's no will, because Bozo hasn't really been running the stuff right.
19: Yeah.
17: So, please. Bubba, you're not taking care of the little woman. That's just bull crap. That is not what's working. So the little woman is like a full-grown person, and they can carry half of the emotional stress of this household you, and should know what's going on. And by the way, the unknown is much more stressful than the known. It creates much more anxiety when you don't know what's going on and you make up stories in your head about what's going on than when you actually know the truth.
19: That's right.
17: You go, crap, I thought it was a lot worse than this. I'm glad to see that we're in this situation. You know, so, the unknown is way worse than a bad known for creating anxiety.
19: Absolutely.
17: You're not helping someone, but that's not the truth. He's really not trying to protect her.
19: No.
17: He's hiding.
19: Yeah, he's hiding something.
17: Or he's controlling.
19: Controlling, yeah.
17: Or both. Melissa is in Pennsylvania. Hi, Melissa. How are you?
14: Hi, Dave and Jade. Doing well. How are y'all?
19: Doing good. All right.
17: How can we help?
14: Good. Okay. I'm a little nervous. So here we go. So we are selling one of our homes, and we're expected to get roughly $120,000 in equity.
17: Mm-hmm.
14: So we're on baby step number two, but should we continue following small to large, or should we pay off all of my student loans because rates are expected to go up?
17: How much do you have in debt?
14: Consumer debt is $59,571, and student loans is $124,825.
17: Oh, that is consumer debt. Okay. So you've got $183,000. Okay. And you got $120,000 coming out of the house. What are you going to do for a place to live after you pay all this down on the debt?
14: So we actually have two homes. So we're selling that one, and then we're going to rent until, and then we're selling our second home. Actually, both are up for sale. And so then we're going to rent.
17: Oh, good. So what's the other one going to bring?
14: Probably maybe $9,000, because we've been in it less than 2 years, so we'll have to pay capital gains.
19: And then
17: you won't pay capital gains on anything except the gain.
14: So
17: how much did you buy it for?
14: We bought it for $320,000.
17: And what will it sell for?
14: It's on for $360,000, but
17: that's 40.
14: It's on the market for
17: 15% of 40 is not 9. No, that's not. Yeah, your taxes aren't as much as you thought they were. That's what I thought. Okay. Anyway, it doesn't matter. Still doesn't clear it. Okay. So, what's the $59,000 in debt?
14: Credit cards and my car. We paid off my husband's truck.
17: How much do you owe on your car?
14: My car is $19,906.
17: Okay. Well, the credit cards are a higher interest rate than the student loans.
19: I really don't think it's going to matter. I would do it in the normal way, smallest to largest, because you're still going to have your income to put towards cleaning up the rest of the debt. And if you go at lightning speed, like we suggest, it's going to be negligible either way.
17: Yeah, you're going to pay it off really fast either way. But clearing up all the credit cards and the car debt, that's going to clear up a bunch of cash flow to be able to attack the balance of what you don't get to. You're only going to have about $60,000 left to knock out.
19: Yeah.
17: No, I would work that at snowball in order.

0: dishwasher. Wow. And two-car garage. Moving up.
1: Moving on up.
0: So you got to think about the house I grew up in, man. I mean, it's 1,000 square feet, 1.5 baths. The little doors were hollow core doors.
1: Mm-hmm.
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3: It's 1 o'clock. I'm Kellen Shover. The White House pushing back on reports that Iranians aren't agreeing to allowing weapons inspectors to monitor damaged nuclear facilities. Iran has said that they haven't met with international weapons inspectors and have no plans to do so. Secretary of State Marco Rubio, after landing in Abu Dhabi, was asked about concerns Gulf allies may raise on the Memorandum of Understanding.
4: That most certainly will come up in these conversations. And there are items outside the MOU that are certainly going to be covered.
3: Officials with the IAEA, the International Nuclear Watchdog, also say they have no meeting scheduled with the Iranians. And Amazon starts its week of Prime Day deals today. Here's details from ABC's Jim Ryan.
5: Amazon's summer sales event is kicking off today, and it'll run through Friday. Adobe Analytics predicts it'll likely drive over $26 billion in spending over 3 days, a 9% jump from last year.
3: And taking a look at Wall Street today, the Dow is down 47 and a quarter points. The S&P is up 107 points, and the NASDAQ is down 580 points. For more money news, visit the Business Center at KTAR.com. And now for a check on traffic from the Valley Chevy Dealers Traffic Center. We have a crash at Litchfield Road, southbound direction after McDowell Road. We have a crash and injury at 33rd and Grand Avenues. We have a crash on Palm Lane approaching 35th Avenue. And we have an accident at the intersection of Southern and 35th Avenues. 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KTAR weather for the Valley today, mostly sunny, high of 112 tonight, low of 80. 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
8: 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Susie is in Lubbock, Texas. Hi, Susie. How are you?
9: I'm good. How are you?
8: Better than I deserve. What's up?
9: Well, I'm under a solar contract, and I was wondering if y'all knew of a more economical way to get out of a contract. 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
8: Oh, you got the wrong attorney.
9: Okay.
8: Any attorney that wants to make you a guarantee for $8,000 is not telling you the truth. There's no such thing as a guarantee. What do you owe the solar company?
9: Well, it's a 25-year note. Right now, I pay $209.
8: What's the balance? What's the payoff balance today if you paid it off?
9: I don't know.
8: Okay. How long have you had it?
9: 2 years.
8: Okay. And how much is it a month?
9: $209, and it goes up every year.
8: Mm-hmm. Okay. And is the solar company that sold it to you, they obviously sold the note to a bank, I'm sure, right?
9: Yes.
8: Who's the bank?
9: It's sold twice, and I'm not sure. It's not a bank. It's a, I don't know. I'm not sure.
8: Okay. It's a finance company of some kind that's bought the paper. Is the solar company that sold it to you still in business, or have they bankrupted?
9: No, they're in business. Never Bright was the name of the company on the note.
8: Yeah. Okay. All right. And why is it that you think you should be able to get out of it? Why did the attorney think he can get you out of it?
9: Because they misrepresented it when they sued me.
8: Your phone's breaking up, hon. They misrepresented what?
9: They misrepresented the solar system to me when they installed it.
10: In what
9: way? I thought that he said that we could just, it was more like a lease. And if we didn't like it or it didn't work out, we could just call them and they would come get it.
10: Did you lease the solar? Is it a lease program?
9: No.
10: Okay.
9: No, it's not. It's not.
8: Okay. All right. Yeah, I mean, anytime that there's a fraudulent misrepresentation in the process, the company that sold it to you could be sued. And the there's a rule that the Federal Trade Commission has passed that says the holder of the note is liable for the same fraud that the actual solar company is. And the solar business has been so much bad stuff go on that the Federal Trade Commission has a regulation now that this, if fraud was proven, if they prove that they lied to get you to sign this note, and they lied about the note, and you can prove that, then the contract would be canceled.
10: Well, that'd be the hard part.
8: I don't know how you're going to prove it, though, because it's just your word against the salesman, right?
9: Right.
8: You don't have anything in writing that says that.
9: No. What he said, I do not. Mm-hmm. I don't really just got a note that was filed. And that's all I ever got from them.
8: Mm-hmm. Did you ever think while you were doing this that this was not a good idea, considering the way they talked about
9: it? Yes. Yes, I did.
10: Mm. Got to go with that gut reaction, that gut feeling.
9: I know.
8: What I do want you to do, there's not an automatic switch you can flip that solar contracts are forgiven. There's no such thing. There's a couple of companies that went broke, and the entire company was a shell game, a fraud thing. It was an embarrassment to the Obama administration was one of them. And a couple of those companies, the loans have all been forgiven, but in mass, but under a class action thing and a Federal Trade Commission movement. But most of the several hundred companies have gone broke. Your company hadn't even gone broke because the tax credits went away. And when the solar tax credits went away, the solar business got really hard. And I think you probably have been defrauded. I'm not an attorney. I have messed with attorneys enough to know that it's not easy. And any attorney that makes you a guarantee is a shyster. They don't have the ability to give you a guarantee. Our court system is not that efficient or just. If justice was done, a judge would walk up, look at this, and say these people were taken advantage of, slam the gavel down, and 30 minutes later, you'd be out of the loan. That doesn't exist in our country. This is going to take years with an S. And it's not an $8,000 event, because it sounds like you've got tens of thousands of dollars of note here. But I would continue to investigate it, because I do think you probably have been defrauded. Just on a practical basis. Now, whether you can prove that in a court of law and get this done, I don't know. But I would talk to some more attorneys and interview some different ones. But please hesitate to do business with an attorney that makes a guarantee. Oh, $8,000, I got this.
10: You're right.
8: That's somebody that wants your
10: $8,000. Sounds like another scam.
8: Somebody wants your $8,000. It is going to cost you some attorney's fees. But they should be, if someone is efficient in how they do this, they should be lower than the payoff balance on the solar. And again, you're going to have to prove, you're going to have to prove the fraud. And I don't know how that's going to happen here, but I would learn more about it by talking to a few more attorneys and try to get one that's a little more professional than the last one you talked to. Linda's in Wisconsin. Hi, Linda. How are you?
11: Hi, I'm doing good. I'm so glad I get to talk to you.
8: Sure. What's up?
11: Thanks. Well, I am wondering if I should be investing in the market, given my current somewhat unusual circumstances.
10: Tell us more.
11: Yeah, so I'm 60, and I was diagnosed with cancer several years ago, and I am in remission, but when I got diagnosed, it was quite advanced, stage four.
10: Wow.
11: I left my career of 30 years and went on full disability so I could focus 100% on my health.
8: Good for you.
10: Yeah.
11: And luckily, I heard of you right a couple of years after that. I wish I had heard of you decades ago. I'd be in a different situation right now. But so I do make pretty good Social Security disability. I do have margin. I own my home. I own my car. I have no debt, no children, no spouse. And I have a small nest egg of about $115,000. But that's everything. You know, that's my emergency.
8: Are you living on the Social Security disability?
11: I am.
8: Okay. And you don't have another pension other than that?
11: No.
8: But that's enough to cover your monthly nut.
11: Yes, and I do have about $500 a month margin.
8: Gotcha.
11: At least.
8: Wow, that's amazing given your situation.
10: Yeah, it is.
8: I'm impressed.
10: Congrats on the remission.
8: Hang on, we'll come back after this little break and make sure you get a good solid answer instead of trying to give you a 10-second version with all you've been through.

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2: It's 1:30. I'm Kellen Shover.
3: I am really proud that we got that done.
2: Speaking at a press conference today celebrating a new budget, Governor Katie Hobbs touting success in passing DCS reform legislation. She says she stands with the director of the Department of Child Safety.
3: I know that Director Patak is focused on implementing those changes and ensuring that the agency is doing its job to protect our most vulnerable children in the state.
2: These reforms come after three children who are suffering abuse and neglect and who also had their cases reported to DCS died last year. Today, the U.S. Supreme Court ruled that Border Patrol agents have more authority to deny certain green card holders. ABC's Devin Dwyer explains.
4: The justices today, the conservative majority now bolstering the ability of federal border agents to remove green card holders, lawful permanent residents who are accused of committing a crime when they come to a port of entry. In this case, involved a person coming back from China, arriving at JFK Airport, had been charged with a crime in New Jersey. The border agent said, you are no longer going to be a legal permanent resident.
2: And now for a check on traffic. 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So if you are headed that way, please be wary of that. 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KTAR weather for the Valley. Today, high of 112. Tonight, low of 80. And tomorrow, we have an extreme heat watch in effect until Thursday at 8 p.m. So please be mindful of that. It's 104 degrees in Glendale. Triple-digit heat, zero stress. 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
2: Good afternoon. It's 2 o'clock. I'm Becky Lynn. Well, it's hot. Perfect for getting out in the pool, but Phoenix Fire is reminding parents to be vigilant on the pool side to prevent drownings. KTAR's Ballin Oversoles is live now in Phoenix to tell us more.
3: The Phoenix Fire Department is getting this message out about drowning prevention after two young children were pulled from Valley Pools over the weekend. A one-year-old has been pronounced dead from a Saturday pool drowning, while a four-year-old remains in critical condition after being pulled from an apartment pool on Friday. Phoenix Fire says its key parents monitor kids near water, including being physically present, as drownings can be silent. Otherwise, access to pools should be restricted for kids. And the city of Phoenix is also urging parents to get kids swimming lessons early in life so children know how to self-rescue if necessary. Public pools throughout the valley are offering free lessons. Live in Phoenix, Ballin Oversoles, KTAR News.
2: 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The Senate, for the first time, has approved a war powers resolution to block U.S. military action against Iran. The vote comes as lawmakers warily watch President Trump's efforts to resolve the conflict. It was the 10th time the Senate tried to advance a war powers resolution. A growing number of Republican lawmakers in both the House and Senate expressed concerns over the war and the deal Trump struck with Iran to end it. It comes as the Pentagon is seeking $80 billion from Congress, mostly for the Iran war, as it backfills munitions and stockpiles.
1: Eyes on Education.
2: A policy advocate believes Arizona lawmakers are using military families to try and void a school voucher accountability measure that's on the November ballot.
4: The resolution would keep the state from removing money from a military family's empowerment scholarship account, which could also render the ESA accountability initiative void due to a rollover clause that would require unused voucher money to be returned each year. Matt Beinberg, director of education policy with the Goldwater Institute, tells the Mike Broomhead Show the initiative would prevent ESA money from being saved for college.
5: And we have leftist lawmakers saying it's a bad thing to allow families, military families, to take those funds that they're getting each year. It's already less than they would have gotten in the public school system. To take those funds, steward them, save them, and put them toward their kids' higher education.
4: Save Our Schools Arizona says the measure is using military families as pawns to void the will of Arizona voters. Shira Tanzer, KTAR News.
2: You can read more education solution stories at ktar.com/education.
1: Arizona votes.
2: The Maricopa County Recorder and Board of Supervisors have been locked in a legal battle over who's in control of certain election duties. Governor Katie Hobbs is worried it's creating a distraction.
6: We are concerned, and you know, this leading up to early ballots go out on tomorrow, and that is what the county election officials should be focused on.
2: Last week, Arizona Court of Appeals issued a stay on a lower court's order that gave a legal victory to recorder Justin Heap after there were concerns that ruling could cause confusion ahead of the upcoming primary on July 21st. Be sure and tune in tonight for another primary debate. Four candidates will face off in the Democratic Party debate for Congressional District 1, which is currently held by Republican David Schweikert, who's running for governor. You can watch the debate tonight at 6 on the KTAR YouTube channel or tune in at 7 on the KTAR News app. We're hearing more

0: Details now in the case of the death of an elderly woman after being robbed. Dawn Sauer with the Maricopa County Attorney's Office says the suspect, Ali Hachimi, had previously robbed another elderly woman before trying it again to a second person, and that one turned fatal. The details are gruesome.
1: He ran over the elderly female victim in front of her husband, who had to witness this event. The Form 4 details, he ran her over from head to toe. There were tire marks on her head.
0: The suspect is now facing charges of first-degree murder and robbery. A judge set a bond of $1.3 million. Let's check the roads now. Here's Enrique Garcia, live in the Valley Chevy Dealers Traffic Center.
2: Thank you, Becky Lynn. Mesa with debris on the left-hand shoulder. Loop 202, Red Mountain Freeway, westbound near Val Vista Drive. Goodyear with a disabled vehicle on the left-hand shoulder. I-10 Papago Freeway, westbound near Estrella Parkway. 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
0: 112 today, 80 overnight. Tomorrow, we kick off that extreme heat watch for Wednesday and Thursday. 113 degrees both days. Right now, we've already been as high as 108. We're at 107 in Phoenix at Sky Harbor. 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
3: It's Arizona's reigning, defending, undisputed number one talk show. 2 till 6. Welcome to Outspoken with Bruce and Gatos. Hour number one.
5: Oh, a lot of people will tell you hour number one. Best of the hours.
3: Hey, we got to start off hot today, man. We got to start off hot with Outspoken Against Hunger.
5: Oh, yeah.
3: Our drive to 500,000 meals. 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
5: Yes.
3: And we're trying to get as many meals into as many people's homes and kitchens and tables as possible. So team 2 o'clock hour.
5: Come on, team 2 o'clock.
3: Need you to come up big. We've got to go $1,000 an hour from here out.
5: Oh, to make our goal.
3: It's at least a thousand an hour. And so that's probably a low number.
5: Team 2 o'clock?
3: Yeah.
5: No pressure.
3: All you have to do, text the word food.
5: Yes.
3: To 620-620. Take 90 seconds out of your day to feed someone. And remember that St. Mary's Food Bank, every dollar, five meals. Every single dollar turns into five meals. So if you haven't donated yet, let's get going on that. We really need you to come through in the 2 o'clock hour. This is our last full week with St. Mary's and with Outspoken Against Hunger. So we're keeping our fingers crossed. We're asking you to help. Text the word food to 620-620. And let's start off the show big with a few donations. Some of you out there, we're looking at you.
5: Yeah.
3: All right.
5: We got to start on a bit of a sad story, though.
3: Is it sad, or do you even believe any of this stuff?
5: I believe it. Mm. According to law enforcement sources, and I got to believe the FBI is a big part of this, they now believe that one of the ransom notes that was sent to the Guthrie family down in Tucson after Nancy Guthrie's disappearance was a legitimate note. They believe it was from, there's evidence in it that leads them to believe that whoever had her wrote this note.
3: Okay.
5: And in that note, they said that she died during the abduction and they buried her. And if they wanted her body back, they needed to pay $4 million.
3: Now, why would you believe that though? The FBI says
5: I'm
3: going to
5: assume.
3: Okay.
5: I'm going to assume that, but again, like, there was information in the note that said that's they disclosed something in there that leads me to believe they weren't just a crackpot.
3: All right, because anybody who says, "Hey, we'll tell you where the body's buried. Just give us $4 million."
5: Well, they might. But
3: it's like, come on.
5: But I think their plan was, I would say obviously at this point,
3: okay,
5: was to hold her for ransom.
3: So we're going to go back to why was she taken in the first place?
5: Yeah.
3: Okay. So she was going to be taken for ransom. She was going to be taken out of the house because they knew her, who her daughter was.
5: And that
3: Savannah Guthrie has a lot of money,
5: yeah,
3: works on NBC. Okay. Yeah. Okay.
5: Tucson, but, famous Tucson person. Right.
3: Did she die at the house? Did she die in route somewhere? I mean, I don't know. But here's more from NBC.
6: Investigators involved in the case believe the notes are potentially credible, a sentiment shared by Savannah during her interview with Hoda.
7: I believe the two notes that we received, that we responded to, mm-hmm, I tend to believe those are real.
6: Who's behind those notes is still unknown, as is the identity of that masked armed man captured on Nancy's doorbell camera in the early morning hours when she was taken.
3: Okay, so let me go to the second part of what is in my brain about this.
5: Yeah.
3: If Savannah Guthrie thought that it was real and there was a $4 million, you know,
5: ransom in order to find her body.
3: Why don't you pay the $4 million? Now, I know what people say, okay, oh my gosh, it's $4 million. Okay, I get it. That's an enormous amount of money. I totally understand that. It's ridiculous. But if you're Savannah Guthrie, okay, you can afford the $4 million. I know that sounds crazy, but she can. If you want to put this, if you want to have some peace of mind.
5: Some closure.
3: Then why didn't she pay the $4 million?
5: Okay.
3: Because you.
5: Solid argument.
3: She can afford the $4 million. Now, so, I hate that she would have to pay it,
5: right,
3: to go to some person who killed her mother. I can't stand that. I absolutely loathe it. But I want to put this in just perspective. Is her $4 million to us like $4,000?
5: Right.
3: But, right? Okay, I'm just trying to think.
5: No, I hear you. If I remember correctly, somebody's going to write a book on this, or there's going to be a Netflix documentary, okay? At the time, it either was, and I'm not trying to exonerate or throw shade at somebody, it was either the sheriff or the FBI told the Guthrie family, don't pay. Do you remember that? That at one point they were told not to pay
3: something,
5: because they still weren't sure how credible it was.
3: Right.
5: It appears now in hindsight, they think one of those notes they got, actually two of them, were from the person or persons who took their mother.
3: Well, okay.
5: And one of those asked for $4 million in Bitcoin.
3: You said in hindsight, right?
5: Yeah.
3: In hindsight, I pray that they didn't listen to the sheriff, because that sheriff is bad at his job. I mean, in the moment you don't know that, in the moment you're like, you want anybody to help you. But in the moment, I hope he wasn't the one that went to him.
5: Again, I don't know.
3: We don't know.
5: Right.
3: And said, hey, don't pay this. And they said, okay, we'll trust you, sheriff. And he turned out to be a big, fat zero.
5: So according to people, quote unquote, close to the case, this is coming from NBC News, the second email they got started with what they called a sputtering and labored apology.
3: Okay, I think
5: for her accidental death.
3: Okay, the content of the second note. Guthrie ransom,
5: okay,
3: note is, here it is.
6: This morning, new details coming out regarding the ongoing investigation into Nancy Guthrie's disappearance. According to three people familiar with the matter, the second of two notes sent to media outlets from an alleged kidnapper following the 84-year-old's disappearance indicated that Nancy had died. The note made no further request for money. Shortly after it was sent, Savannah and her siblings sharing this video, speaking directly to whoever took their beloved mom.
7: We received your message, and we understand. We beg you now to return our mother to us so that we can celebrate with her. This is the only way we will have peace.
5: I didn't realize this. Just a couple of weeks ago, a group of volunteers,
3: they went to try and find the burial.
5: Acting on an anonymous tip, went to an area in northern Mexico, just on the other side of the border, mm-hmm, from Arizona, but did not find her or anything with the case.
3: So another, I just have a lot of more questions than answers.
5: There's no doubt there's more questions than answers.
3: Can they pay the $4 million now? Why can't you pay the $4 million now? I got to tell you, I
5: guess you could.
3: I don't think money. I don't think they care about the money here. She makes hundreds of millions of dollars, I'm guessing. I despise that she'd have to give up a cent to these murderers, thugs, whatever you want to call them, kidnappers. But if you're going to find peace, that's a pretty good investment. But also, I wonder if she says, you know what? I believe this. I believe that she's gone. I can try and find some peace in that. Hopefully she went fast. And I'm not giving them a dime.
5: I'm not going to pay them $4 million.
3: Yeah, yeah.
5: To justify what they did to my mother.
3: Right.
5: I can see that.
3: I can see it too. And if that's the case, then I hope that the family can find some peace. Because, I mean, there's just no way that she's alive. I mean, I just can't see
5: I don't think they think she's alive, quite honestly. I just don't. You know, that's not in the realm of possibility. The only question is kind of how and why and where. Right. I mean, that's the only thing left.
3: So if we're believing this, maybe we finally know what happened. Somebody decided we're going to make a fortune taking Savannah Guthrie's mother out of her Tucson home, dragging her out in the middle of the night in a mask. And we're going to make money off this.
5: Yeah.
3: Somebody came up with that plan to kidnap her and went there, and we saw the doorbell camera.
5: Yeah.
3: And so they ended up, the kidnappers ended up making no money.
5: Correct.
3: And we still have no idea who they are.
5: And by the way, committed murder.
3: It's
5: murder. There's no two ways around it. They can say it's accidental. It's murder.
3: Yeah, you could break into somebody's house and accidentally kill
5: them.
3: Guess what?
5: That's murder.
3: You're gonna go to jail for murder.
5: Yeah.
3: I mean, I think it's more important to find out who did it than to find where she is, because she's most likely gone. I want to know who did it, and I want these guys in jail for the rest of their life.
5: 100%. 100%.
3: Man.
5: But, it feels like one of these stories that 3 weeks or 3 years from now, there's going to be a suspect was arrested today after an anonymous tip. You know what I'm saying?
3: Could be, yeah.
5: It feels like one of those stories.
3: Could be. I'd love to see the FBI trap them with the $4 million. I don't know how you do it, but.
5: Right.
3: To still not have really an ounce of proof or anything.
5: Hard evidence to go on.
3: How do you disappear in this day and age after taking someone's mother?
5: Yeah.
3: How do you disappear like that?
5: Heartbreaking. Hey, we've got a check of the headlines on the way. Oh, my God. What is happening in there? Tell you what. Coming up next. What about the things that used to be good until we ruined them?
3: We ruined them?
5: Ruined them.
3: Ruined.
5: Ruined. We'll talk about it next. Outspoken on KTAR.
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16: 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At 2:18, I'm Kellen Shover, and this is what you need to know right now. A man was electrocuted in the East Valley over the weekend after he tampered with SRP utility equipment. According to Mesa Police, the man, whose name has not been made public, gained access to a Salt River Project electrical substation in the area of Everton Terrace and Elliott Road. Officers responded to the scene around 5 a.m. after the man called 911 for assistance. He was found with severe burns to his body. All of our top stories are just 15 minutes away. 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
5: Are you going to tell people that we had a mandate last night?
3: We did. We had, but of course, we don't let anybody sit in the middle of us.
5: No.
3: Because I don't. I already sit next to you for 4 hours.
5: It's more than anyone should have to deal
3: There's with. There's no question about it. And so my wife comes because she doesn't like to miss out.
5: No.
3: That's what I always say. She doesn't like to miss out.
5: She sits between us.
3: She sits between
5: and
3: us.
5: And by the way,
3: she brought you something, too.
5: Whoppers.
3: She snuck them in.
5: So she's the one that you have to hand the candy or the popcorn to it as it goes back and forth between me and Gatos.
3: Yeah.
5: Is what... And what the Gatos like, bride does.
3: And I don't like to share popcorn because then there are a bunch of hands
5: other
3: in
5: fingers
3: there,
5: in it.
3: And yeah. I don't like that stuff.
5: Got it. What did we see?
3: We saw Supergirl.
5: Okay, we'll do our movie review on Friday. Okay?
3: Can I say at least something about it?
5: A little bit, not much.
3: Okay, then I don't want to get in trouble. I won't do it because it's not out yet.
5: You're not a member of the Phoenix Film Critics Society.
3: I would like to be an honorary member of the Phoenix Society of Film Critics.
5: I want to know when we're going to have that vote. I'll show up for that meeting.
3: I get to go to the sneak previews now because of Bruce.
5: Because you know me.
3: And I got to tell you, I've seen Disclosure Day.
5: Yeah. How much did it cost you?
3: It's great.
5: Nothing.
3: Getting free. I think even you bought the snacks, which was fantastic.
5: That's kind of guy.
3: We've seen Supergirl.
5: Yeah.
3: And we saw Michael.
5: Yep.
3: We saw the Michael Jackson movie.
5: Yeah.
3: Not bad. Where are we going next?
5: Odyssey.
3: Oh, I want to see the Odyssey.
5: Yeah, we're going to go see that.
3: All right, let's go see that.
5: That's because your wife said she wanted to see it, so I got her tickets.
3: It's all that matters.
5: She's going to bring you this time.
3: I'm fine with that.
5: So
3: I am fine with riding the coattails.
5: You've been doing it for years.
3: Listen, I make a living doing this.
5: I thought it was kind of funny. You know, you see all these lists and things, and people chime in, and the internet's good for a few things out there.
3: Yeah.
5: But what about something, a list that was... things that used to be good until they were ruined by becoming too popular.
3: Ruined.
5: Ruined, I tell you.
3: Right,
5: and I thought the list was pretty solid.
3: All right, ruined by popularity.
5: Some of them I understand. Some of them I might need an explanation.
3: And I did not read this list because I want you to hit me.
5: Have you ever gone to like a convention? It could be like a comic convention or something. Sure. And there are celebrities there, right?
3: Oh, yeah.
5: A Star Trek convention?
3: Not a Star Trek convention. I'm not a loser.
5: Okay, you have to draw the line. People charge for their autographs. They used to just like sign things, but now celebrities charge $40-$50 for an autograph or a picture.
3: You mean if like Captain Picard is sitting there with his bald
5: charges,
3: head?
5: There's a line and you got to pay
3: $40.
5: I don't know what the going rate is.
3: I kind of like that Uhura. She's a good looking lady, even in her 80s.
5: I don't know if she's still alive.
3: Oh, is she dead?
5: I'm just going to go out on a limb and say
3: Julia,
5: I thought that something.
3: Can you look that up?
5: Lieutenant O'Hara.
3: Yeah, she's like, I don't know who that is.
5: Yeah, no, she doesn't. Yeah, it's
3: okay. So wait, you go to one of these conventions
5: and
3: you pay to get in.
5: You pay to get in to start with.
3: And then you got to pay for an autograph?
5: Yeah, because it used to be you could just get an autograph.
3: I'm crying out loud.
5: I need to start charging. I could make...
3: $10.
5: Not even that much, quite honestly. I don't know if I could get that much.
3: I can't even tell.
5: I mean, cumulatively.
3: I can't even tell
5: how
3: the
5: to spell Uhura.
3: First lady of Outspoken how to spell it.
5: I think it starts with a U.
3: Okay. Anyway.
5: Is
3: she dead? We'll find out. Okay.
5: Okay. She's looking it up.
3: All right.
5: She's on the Google machine.
3: All right. All right. So things that have been ruined by popularity.
5: Cable TV. Do you remember back in the day? See if you remember this.
3: Okay.
5: You paid a monthly fee, and there were no commercials when we first got cable.
3: I don't even remember that.
5: Cable has more commercials than the over-the-air stuff, and you don't even pay for that.
3: I don't know why I'm still paying for cable.
5: Interesting.
3: I don't know why. Is it?
5: I stopped. I do everything streaming now.
3: Yeah, everything I watch is streaming.
5: And I pay three times the price I think I paid for cable.
3: Oh my gosh.
18: It's unbelievable.
3: It's ridiculous.
18: I don't know how I managed to screw this up.
3: This is just insane. Because, like, I still think, I don't think anybody I could be wrong. I certainly don't go sit down, turn the TV on, and scroll through cable. I don't remember the last time I did that.
5: Can I tell you something that, and I'm gonna take it and spin it.
3: These are things that are ruined
5: things
3: by
5: that
3: popularity.
5: Got ruined by popularity. YouTube.
3: YouTube is ruined?
5: We have a KTR YouTube channel. If you're watching on it, shout out to you guys.
3: All right.
5: But there are so many, I think it's referred to as AI slop. There are so many videos out there that are obviously AI generated with an AI voice slightly mispronouncing things.
3: Sure, sure.
5: And it's just ruined. Like you go to look and like, oh, there's a cool video that I might be something interested in. And then you hear that one of three voices that all AI videos use. And it's obvious, you know, they're talking about things and it's not what's on the screen. You know what I'm saying? It's this generic AI slop.
3: Wow.
5: It's been ruined.
3: Man.
5: I thought this was interesting. It ties into us. You ready? Uh-huh. Things that were ruined because it ruined. Now you're making me talk like an idiot. Hold on.
3: It's not being talked like an idiot.
5: Ruined?
3: Ruined.
5: By popularity.
3: Oh, by the way, Uhura, dead.
5: I told you. She was not a young lady.
3: 89.
5: I lived a wonderful life, by the way.
3: She died 4 years ago.
5: May her memory be a blessing.
3: Yes, may it be a blessing.
5: Okay. Sedona.
3: Sedona's been ruined?
5: Traffic.
3: Okay.
5: It used to feel like a quaint little art community. Now, if you want to use the restroom at the gas station, you have to buy gas first. There's a McDonald's like every few. It used to be like something unique, Sedona.
3: Yeah.
5: And I feel like it just became like a large tourist trap.
3: Yeah, and like so. Yeah, that like if you have like. The Taco Bell and it's on this, you know, and you've got all the McDonald's, it's not the same because it didn't used to be like that. No. There are a lot of mom and pop places and now it's very commercialized.
5: Very corporate. Yes. Yeah. And I think Sedona has been fighting that for quite some time. But
3: if you want to go stay there, you've got to sell a child.
5: Oh my land.
3: Like if you have three children, you only have two now.
5: Yeah. You're going to have to get rid of one of them.
3: It's ridiculous.
5: It's expensive.
3: It is so expensive.
5: Yeah. You're going to have to go to Cottonwood or Jerome. You're going to have to go to outskirts. Somewhere.
3: I'm getting texts that Uhura's not dead. I think she's dead anyway.
5: If she's not, we apologize.
3: And bless her heart.
5: Either way. Yeah. Checking the headlines on the way. Kellen is going to do that for us next. He's going to get us up to speed with everything that's going on. And coming up, what happens when there is a sudden death in the family and bills start piling up and you wonder where your next meal is coming from? We're talking about it next, Outspoken on KTAR.
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16: It's 2:30. I'm Kellen Shover.
25: Arizona votes.
16: The Maricopa County Board of Supervisors and County Recorder Justin Heap are still at odds over who's in control of certain aspects of running elections. However, Arizona Governor Katie Hobbs is hoping they don't lose sight over the top priority of making sure elections are safe and secure.
26: I know firsthand how much preparation goes into a successfully executing an election, and so we're certainly watching and providing support where we can.
16: She says focusing on what matters is especially important as the election gets closer. Early ballots start going in the mail tomorrow, and we're hearing more details in the case of a death of an elderly woman after being robbed. Don Sauer with the Maricopa County Attorney's Office says the suspect, Ali Hachimi, had previously robbed another elderly woman before doing it again to a second person, turning fatal. We warn you, the details are gruesome.
1: He ran over the elderly female victim in front of her husband, who had to witness this event. The Form 4 details, he ran her over from head to toe. There were tire marks on her head.
16: The suspect now faces charges of first-degree murder and robbery, and a judge set a bond of $1.3 million. Bill Gates told lawmakers earlier this month that Jeffrey Epstein was plotting to blackmail him about his extramarital affairs.
27: After Microsoft co-founder Bill Gates tried to end his relationship with Jeffrey Epstein, the convicted sex offender attempted to use compromising information about Gates' extramarital affairs to force his way back into Gates' life, he told the House Oversight Committee earlier this month, according to a transcript of the closed-door testimony released Tuesday. Gates, according to the transcript, said Epstein used an advisor to send him veiled threats, appeared to coach Gates' advisor on how to potentially blackmail him, and mixed fact and fiction to leverage compromising information against the software billionaire. Peter Harlambus, ABC News.
16: Do you ever wish your cell phone had fewer distractions?
0: If your answer was yes, then Mashable Tech Editor Tim Wirth has the phone for you. He joined Arizona's Morning News to talk about Commodore Computer's new distraction-free phone.
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16: 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And Amazon starts its week of Prime Day deals today. 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
4: 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Adobe Analytics predicts it'll likely drive over $26 billion in spending over 3 days, a 9% jump from last year.
16: And now for a check on traffic, here's Enrique Garcia live from the Valley Chevy Dealers Traffic Center.
6: Thank you, Kellen. Tolleson with a crash blocking the intersection, I-10 Papago Freeway westbound near Avondale Boulevard, Phoenix with a crash blocking the left-hand lanes, Loop 101 Pima Freeway westbound near 27th Avenue, Mesa Debris left-hand shoulder, Loop 202 Red Mountain Freeway westbound near Val Vista Drive. Enrique Garcia, KTAR News.
16: KTAR weather for the valley today, high of 112, mostly sunny, tonight clear, and a low of 80 degrees. Tomorrow, an extreme heat warning is in effect from Wednesday tomorrow at 10 a.m. until Thursday at 8 p.m. So please be advised of the hot temperatures. Right now, it is 106 in Tempe. 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
23: LaDonna here. Congress is working on a housing bill, so what's in it? 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We'll talk about it tomorrow morning from 5 to 8 on Arizona's Morning News with Jim Sharp and me. 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
5: Hey, we've got another primary debate happening tonight. Four candidates facing off for the Democrats. The debate for CD1, currently held by Schweikert. David Schweikert, who's running for governor. You can watch the debate tonight at 6 on our YouTube channel or tune in at 7 on the KTAR News app. That debate going on tonight. We are outspoken against hunger, Gatos. We are getting down to the wire, as they say. Less than a week for us to raise money, as we say, the march to 500,000 meals.
3: And exciting news.
5: Oh,
3: exciting news, because our friends at Axon said, listen, if you guys get $75,000, we'll double it.
5: By the way, I don't think they thought we were going to get that.
3: Well, we are.
5: I think they were like,
3: they're never going to get this. Listen, we've got to get the $75,000 first.
5: Okay.
3: Then they're going to double it.
5: All right.
3: We need $9,000 more.
5: That's it.
3: $9,000 more.
5: And we can take all their money?
3: And we can take all their money.
5: I mean, in a nice way. Take their
3: exactly.
5: Money. Okay.
3: We are $9,000 away from hitting the $75,000 mark, which will double.
5: Wow.
3: And that is a ton of meals going to St. Mary's Food Bank.
5: True.
3: So we're asking you to text the word food to 620-620. You know, give to people who need, but also let's take the money from Axon.
5: Yeah. Let's take advantage,
3: of their
5: generosity is
3: yes.
5: What it is.
3: Yes.
5: Of their corporate stewardship of being a good member of the community.
3: You give $1,000 right now, text the word food to 620-620. You get the whole $1,000 back on your tax credits.
5: That's
3: all right?
5: Amazing in and of itself. Hey, joining us right now in studio is the public relations director for St. Mary's Food Bank and our super best friend, Jerry Brown. Jerry, great to have you back.
7: Hey, boys. How are you?
5: Doing well.
3: It's kind of getting exciting. This is the last full week.
5: Crunch time.
3: We're $9,000 away from having the $75,000 match kick in. I mean, we're getting there. We need every single person out there start text food to 620-620.
7: And thank you so much to you guys for, you know, the donations are very important. The meals are very important. But the information that you guys are putting out to the folks, letting people know how we do things, how we get food to places, the stories that we're able to tell people. The stories about our children's programs, about our rural food, the places that we're able to go and the things that we're able to do. Not everybody knows those stories, and we really appreciate you getting our story out there.
5: And Jerry, I'm still amazed at the idea, and I know you talk about it. You have 600 partners, you call them, right?
7: Absolutely.
5: All over central and northern Arizona that you help supply food to so they can take care of their communities.
7: Correct. If you love Sojourner Center, if you love UMOM, if you love Phoenix Rescue Mission, if you love Andre House, all of these places, they need food to get to do the rest of their mission. St. Mary's provides 80, 85, 90%
5: of the food. They can't constantly be doing a food drive because they're providing other services.
7: Smaller food banks, places like Kingman and Prescott and Sedona, they have the house, they have the volunteer, they don't have the food. Hmm. We provide the food so that they're the boots on the ground, so that when there are people who need food in Sedona, they know that the food will be there. All they need are the volunteers to help hand it out.
3: Wow. Text the word food to 620-620. I'm seeing some donations coming in.
5: Coming in. Texts are coming in. I'm seeing it right here.
3: We got $9,000 short of the match from Axon. If we get 9,000 more, Axon gives us 75K. Yes. Jerry Brown is joining us. I always like hearing about the people because that's who we're feeding. And they're real people. They're in real long lines.
5: They're our neighbors.
3: They are. And I like, Jerry, that you take your time and you go and you speak to people.
7: Yeah, it doesn't take long to find something that takes you back. And like, wow. Everybody in the line has a different story. We've talked about veterans. We've talked about seniors. We've talked about mom and dads with kids. We've talked about all different walks of life, and they're all there. I was there last week because we were doing a different event. And when you see the first timers come in, how does this work? What do I do? I've never had to ask for food in my life before. How does this, it's the relief that it's not going to be an arduous process, the relief that it's not going to be something that's going to, what do I need to show? How do I need to prove this? How do I need to, we just take you where you are. Let you know what we can provide for you and send you on your way. And the look of faces that in 15 minutes from I'm here, how does this work, to I'm walking out with a grocery cart with $75 to $100 worth of food.
3: Oh my gosh.
7: And it's the first time that I'm going to have something in my refrigerator in 3 weeks. It's amazing.
5: Well, it's got to be intimidating.
7: It is.
5: On a certain level.
7: Absolutely.
5: Just to pull into the parking lot.
7: Right.
5: Do you know what I'm saying?
7: Right.
5: And then I'm sure there's a period of sitting in the car, like pumping yourself up to get out,
7: especially
5: the car.
7: The first time. I mean, and if you've been in a situation where you've needed help for a certain amount of time, it gets easier. But that first time you walk out, especially if this is a lady I met on Friday.
3: Okay.
7: She's 60 years old. Her mom is 80. They both came. They're both widows.
3: Both of them are widows.
7: Both are widows. Both lost their husbands.
3: Oh, goodness.
7: She, I asked her, how did you wind up here? And her head dropped. And the first thing she said to me out of her mouth was, things change so fast.
3: Oh, goodness.
7: So I said, tell me what's going on. Tell me your story. She goes, if you met me 4 years ago, and she was well put together, a nice top, hair done, she knows how to take care of herself. And she said, 4 years ago, everything was fine. My husband and I had retired, had money in the bank. So they said money was not a problem. He got cancer.
3: No.
7: Bill after bill after bill after bill.
3: Jeez.
7: Certain things are covered. Certain things are not. He passed away in 2024. Mm. When he passed away, she found out that he didn't really have his business in order. And there were more bills to pay. And while she was trying to pay the internet bills, while she was trying to pay the medical bills, I'm sorry, somebody came on the internet posing as a medical company that owed her money and scammed her out of five figures.
3: Oh,
7: Gone, goodbye. Nothing you can do. And all of a sudden, the the money you had as a cushion is gone.
3: Gone. She's in a massive hole.
7: You're from one Social Security check, two Social Security checks to one. Bills that, you know, some bills go away when someone passes. Some don't. You have to finish.
3: Yeah.
7: And she said things change so fast.
5: Things change so fast.
3: And that she was, finds herself in a line at St. Mary's.
7: She goes, I still go to the grocery store. I said, but whenever something comes up, she had a mouthful of dental work. And she said, when I have to go to the dentist, when you're a senior, some things are covered and some things aren't. And so when something comes up, if you're a widow and something's wrong with your roof or something's wrong with your air conditioner or something, this is something that the husband always took care of.
3: Yeah. That's not unusual. You hear these stories absolutely. A lot. One person in the family kind of does all the bookkeeping, the bills and everything. And what happens when one of them's gone, you all of a sudden, wow.
7: I don't know how much it costs. I don't know what it should cost.
3: Right.
7: I don't know. Ugh. And, you know, so they said whenever they don't come to the food, she doesn't come to the food bank all the time. She still shops the sales. But when something comes up that she can't handle in her budget, she comes to St. Mary's for a little bit of help. And I said, so how are things different? She goes, well, I've lost a lot of weight, but I'm healthy.
3: Yeah.
7: And I said, why? She goes, because you guys give out so many fruits and vegetables. She said, I eat fruits and vegetables that I've never eaten from. I have never had a papaya in my life. She said, now I eat papaya. And when papayas are on sale at Sprouts, I buy papayas.
3: Buy papaya.
7: Because I know they're
3: great.
7: Who
3: knew? Who knew about papaya?
7: She goes, you gave me a rack of tomatoes. A big cardboard box of tomatoes. I made spaghetti sauce and I froze it and I gave it out to my friends in area. Now I know how to make my own spaghetti sauce. 50% of the food that St. Mary's gives out is fresh fruits and vegetables.
3: Yes.
7: 50%. People ask about the Doritos and the Pepsi and stuff like, sure, we give that stuff out because if we want to get bottled water and Gatorade from Pepsi, got to take the Pepsi too.
3: Yeah.
7: You know, that's what they do.
3: So the 60-year-old widow comes to you with her mother, who's 80, also a widow.
7: Right.
3: They come in, they get some food. It fills in kind of the areas of their month where they won't be able to afford it. And I'm just going to say, folks, that's the type of person you're helping.
5: Well, and dare I say, the person who never thought they'd find themselves standing in a line.
3: Total surprise.
5: At a food bank.
7: And grandma had to grab, mom had to grab her daughter, her 60-year-old daughter, and say, look, do this. I go every once in a while with my group, she doesn't drive. So there's one 80-year-old that drives.
3: Sure.
7: So the four of them go because she's the one who can still drive.
5: I just have this amazing image of them pulling up.
7: And the four come up and they get their sister. Come with me, see what it is. And now she comes. She doesn't like to come all the time. She says, I don't like to come all the time.
5: They don't want to abuse it.
7: No, they don't. They want to make sure that it's here for, you know.
3: Perfect example of why you should text food to 620-620. Last week for Outspoken Against Hunger, last full week of our Outspoken Against Hunger campaign, we need you to give. We need 9,000 more to get the 75 from Axon. So text the word food to 620-620. That story, part of it is heartbreaking, but also it's uplifting knowing that, you know, if you do find yourself in a bind, there is a place you can go and have a meal. And that's St. Mary's Food Bank. So let's text food to 620-620. We need a big 2 o'clock hour. Text food to 620-620. Let's do that right now. And Jerry, you're awesome. Thank you so much.
7: And to everybody who's donated, whether it was $1,000 and you matched the tax credit, or I read every one of those notes.
3: They're amazing.
7: The $10 notes from folks who, this was me, or this could be me next week.
3: Yep.
7: Thank you so much to everybody who's donated. We certainly appreciate it, and we vow to make sure that we stretch every dollar.
5: Yeah, you are good custodians of people's money. That much we know. Thank you so much. Jerry Brown with St. Mary's Food Bank. Again, text the word food to 620-620. That's food to 620-620. We bounce you back a link, makes it simple from there. Coming up next, should you turn to your adult kids when you run out of money? Boy, that kind of ties right in, doesn't it? We're talking about it next, Outspoken on KTAR.
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23: At 2:50, I'm Becky Lynn, and here's what you need to know right now. As we're coming to the close of the Outspoken Against Hunger campaign for St. Mary's Food Bank, we're learning philanthropy is alive and well in the U.S.
13: In a year marked by economic uncertainty, donations to charities were actually up in 2025. Giving USA's annual report says donors gave U.S. charities $617 billion last year, a 3% inflation-adjusted increase over the previous year. Giving increased across the board. Corporations, living individuals, bequests, and foundations all gave more.
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3: Appreciate you spending a little bit of time with us today. Happy Tuesday to everybody. Hey, don't forget tomorrow at 5. We've got the face-off, Gatos. It comes up at 5 o'clock. We'll have a studio full of different people, the good and the great of the Valley in here.
5: I haven't told you exactly who's going to be on the
3: face-off. Do I want to know?
5: I may let it out of the bag today because it's pretty good.
3: Okay.
5: It's going to be good.
3: All right.
5: I haven't told anybody yet.
3: Okay.
5: I can't wait to see your reaction.
3: Good news.
5: I can't wait.
3: So, Gatos, I think you and I are similar in this sense.
5: We're not similar very much.
3: Not many.
5: No.
3: But, oh.
5: What is that? Oh, for crying out loud.
3: No, there is that.
5: You know what? I just want to say something. I blame Jerry Brown for making us late. That music means, I guess, we'll do it later.
3: Okay.
5: Goodness gracious. I want to know what we're similar at. I probably forgot
3: what we're similar at now.
5: Hey, we're Outspoken Against Hunger, and we're asking you for your donations. Last full week of fundraising for St. Mary's Food Bank. Text the word food to 620-620. Jerry Brown, who made us late, was telling us about, you know, two women who were widows who have to come
3: unexpected
5: and use St. Mary's Food Bank.
3: What was the line? Things change fast.
5: Yep.
3: Things can change.
5: And I don't know where my next meal is. So that's who you're giving to. Text food, 620-620.
3: Check of the headlines on the way. Becky Lynn's got that for us. And coming up next, why are grown men taking pictures with beavers in Arizona? It's coming up next, Outspoken on KTAR.
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9: Good afternoon. It's 3 o'clock. I'm Becky Lynn.
10: Drownings throughout my career, and they're just burned into my memory. There are calls that I'll never forget.
9: After a tragic start to the summer, Phoenix Fire reminding parents, be vigilant on the poolside. KTAR's Ballin Oversoles is live in the news center to tell us more.
11: The Phoenix Fire Department is getting this message out about drowning prevention after two young children were pulled from valley pools over the weekend. One has passed away and the other remains in critical condition. Phoenix Fire Captain Kenny Overton says it's key parents monitor kids near water, otherwise access to the pool should be restricted.
10: But it's all those other times, because when you hear about these drownings, you hear that a kid climbed under a pool fence or he got out a doggy door. So it's really just watching your kids all the time and knowing where they're at.
11: The city of Phoenix is also urging parents to get kids swimming lessons early in life so children know how to self-rescue. Many public pools throughout the valley are offering free lessons. Live in the news center, Ballin Overstoles, KTAR News.
9: And KTAR and Fulton Homes remind you, 2 seconds is too long to take your eyes off kids near water. You can learn more at ktar.com/water safety.
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8: Arizona votes.
9: The feud over who holds what power over elections in Arizona could end up hurting the integrity of the process. At least that's what Arizona's governor is worried about.
13: As former Secretary of State, Governor Katie Hobbs says she knows all the work that goes into having safe and secure elections, and she's concerned the ongoing legal battle between the Maricopa County Recorder and Board of Supervisors could be taking their attention away from what's important.
14: That is what the county election officials should be focused on instead of this feud. And so I'm worried that it is distracting them from the job at hand.
13: Early voting mail-in ballots for July's primary start going out tomorrow. The election takes place July 21st. Colton Krolak, KTAR News.
9: Tonight, there's another primary debate. Four candidates will face off in the Democratic Party debate for Congressional District 1, which is currently held by Republican David Schweikert, and he's running for governor. You can watch that debate tonight at 6 o'clock on our YouTube channel or tune in at 7 on the KTAR News app. Time right now for the KTAR Timeline with Patricia Valencia, brought to you by the Attitudes Campus.
15: It's June 23rd, and back on this day in 1989, Tim Burton's Batman is released in theaters. Michael Keaton starred in the film as the multimillionaire Bruce Wayne, who transformed himself into the crime-fighting Batman. Controversy surrounded the casting of Keaton, best known for his comedies as a Batman. An entire roster of prominent leading men reportedly included Mel Gibson, Dennis Quaid, Harrison Ford, and Kevin Costner were considered for the role, but Burton reportedly wanted to cast an unknown actor. Jack Nicholson, as the Joker, gruesomely disfigured after Batman inadvertently drops him in a vat of acid, goes on the loose in Gotham City. Warner Brothers hyped Batman as a major summer event. The results were stunning. The film grossed some $100 million in its first 10 days of release, including $82 million.

0: at the domestic box office alone. Reviews for the film were mixed. Most of the critics praised Nicholson's scene-stealing performance as the Joker. And it was released back on this day in 1989.
1: 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Let's go to the Valley Chevy Dealers Traffic Center. Enrique Garcia's there.
2: Thank you, Becky Lynn. Phoenix with a disabled vehicle on the right-hand shoulder. Loop 101, Pima Freeway, westbound near Scottsdale Road. Mesa, disabled vehicle, right-hand shoulder. US 60, Superstation Freeway, westbound near Power Road. And Phoenix with a traffic signal not working at the I-10 Papago Freeway, westbound at 7th Avenue. Enrique Garcia, KTAR News.
1: Overnight, looking for a low temp of 80, partly cloudy tomorrow, and our high getting up to 113, and it will be there on Thursday as well. So for Wednesday and Thursday, we are under an extreme heat watch. It's 108 currently in Paradise Valley. 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
3: It's Arizona's reigning, defending, undisputed number one talk show. 2 until 6. Welcome to Outspoken with Bruce and Kados, hour number 2.
5: Yes, a lot of people tell you hour number 2, best of the hours.
3: You want to have a little fun?
5: Oh, it'll be the first time.
3: I've got a game that we're going to play.
5: Oh, okay. I like games.
3: I like games too. I call it you versus me.
5: Here we go.
3: Okay. Here's the deal. I've got a $500 bill.
5: Whoa. Is there such a thing?
3: No.
5: I think there might. Is there a $500?
3: We got a $500 bill right here.
5: Okay.
3: All right. You put your $500 bill over there.
5: Okay.
3: Make the little sound.
5: Yeah.
3: Make the little.
5: The okay, U.S. $500 bill is obsolete and discontinued.
3: Here's what we're going to do.
5: Sorry.
3: We are outspoken against hunger.
5: Yes.
3: Our campaign to raise 500,000 meals for St. Mary's Food Bank. This hour, let's each ask three groups of listeners.
5: All right.
3: Specifically to give. I've got my three. You've got your three.
5: I got to come up with three.
3: Yeah. Three.
5: These are like people I know?
3: So people you're going to specifically ask in the audience.
5: I'm
3: going to
5: target.
3: You're going to target. Yes.
5: Okay.
3: And so when we do this.
5: Yes.
3: You at home or in your car, if you're involved, if you're one of these people.
5: Just saying.
3: Text the word food to 620-620.
5: All okay.
3: Right. The first group of people I'm going to ask to donate.
5: Oh, we're doing this right now.
3: Yeah. Cardinals fans. I'm going to ask.
5: You should probably
3: ask. If you are a Cardinals fan,
5: quite obviously.
3: You know what? That's not very nice. You're a Cardinals fan and you have suffered alongside me.
5: Believe me, you have.
3: For all these years.
5: Yeah.
3: We're going to ask you to text the word food to 620-620 and give to people who need meals.
5: Hmm.
3: Now, Cardinals fans will go up against this group of people from Bruce.
5: Well, if we're gonna do sports.
3: Right. We're gonna see who raises more and
5: I can't go with my Commanders. I don't think there's enough of them.
3: But if you win, my $500 goes to St. Mary's.
5: Okay. If we're gonna do that,
3: yours, yeah.
5: I'm going with my racing fans.
3: All right. Cardinals fans versus racing fans.
5: You could be NASCAR, IndyCar, you could be sprint cars like I race, late model, whatever you like. If you're into racing, my racing fans, I need you to text the word food to 620-620. And by the way, in the little comment section, put your favorite racing.
3: Yeah.
5: And in yours, they can put their favorite Cardinals player.
3: There you go. All right.
5: How's that? So they're still going to say Kurt Warner, probably.
3: Fine with me.
5: Yeah.
3: All right. So it's you versus me.
5: Cardinals fans versus auto racing fans.
3: Right now, you text the word food to 620-620.
5: I'll even take motorcycle racing.
3: And we will give you more groups as we go throughout the 3 o'clock hour.
5: I gotta get my
3: but the loser puts $500 into the campaign.
5: Okay, that seems...
3: Okay? So if you lose... All right, this is going to be fun.
5: Okay.
3: All right, text the word food to
5: 620. Come on, racing fans, we're talking to you.
3: Come on, Cardinals fans, we got nothing.
5: Let's go!
3: Let's get...
5: We've got nothing.
3: Let's go!
5: So why are grown men taking pictures with beavers in Arizona?
3: Oh, for crying out loud.
5: Did you see... it's one of the favorite things that KTAR reporter Colton Krolak said yesterday.
3: He was awesome.
5: He was down at the grand opening of the Buc-ee's.
3: Yeah.
5: in beautiful Goodyear, Arizona. Finally putting Goodyear on the map. Famous for something other than the blimp.
6: Is that true?
5: What do you mean? Goodyear, Arizona is named after the Goodyear Tire and Rubber Company.
6: All right.
5: That is 100% true.
6: Okay.
5: And they used to keep the blimp out there. They might still. I don't know. I've seen it out there. He said there was a large number of people wearing beaver suits.
6: Yeah, I think I have the clip somewhere. Here it is.
5: Was it a specific number?
7: The job.
6: Wow. Here we go. It's not. What's the weirdest thing that you saw there at Bucky's?
7: The number of full beaver costumes was impressive. I mean, I don't know.
5: Come on! You just don't see that many beavers.
6: What?
5: Unbelievable.
7: There were more than you would think. It wasn't one or two.
5: More than one would be what I would think.
6: Wait, people were outside in 100-degree weather in a beaver costume?
7: Absolutely.
6: All right. So that was yesterday with Colton, who was out there the crack of dawn. This thing is not slowed down.
5: No.
6: Bucky's opens yesterday.
5: That's correct.
6: Goodyear, Arizona, as you said. 75,000 people in the first day come through the doors. Have you seen some of the video of the people that are coming? It's like Black Friday on steroids.
5: With slightly less fighting.
6: That is true.
5: And like Black Friday, but without, that was a positive. People seemed well-behaved and extremely excited to eat beef jerky, beaver nuggets.
6: Oh, gosh.
5: And they sell the beaver costumes there.
6: They do. Did you see how much money people were spending?
5: Oh, you can't get it out of there cheap.
6: No.
8: $486.
9: I spent about $200.
10: I spent $162. I got t-shirts. I got a mug. I got this cool little bucket to carry all my stuff.
6: It's got a beaver on the bucket, by the way.
5: Everything has a beaver on it.
11: And $272 today. We got beaver nuggets. We got barbecue. We got snacks. We got everything.
12: We bought a little bit of everything, and this was almost $500.
6: Oh, gosh. $500.
5: What? Spend five large at Bucky's.
6: Do you know how many meals you could provide St. Mary's Food Bank with $500?
5: It probably was just four beaver costumes. I don't know how much.
6: That's 2,500 meals.
5: Yeah.
6: Anyway, text food to 620-620.
12: So we came with a few things, $486. A lot of food, a lot of chips, bags, of course, shirts for the kids. What else did we buy?
6: Everything.
5: Is Bucky's now Arizona's Disneyland? I mean, is this what we've gotten to? How about this? Are people going to take their summer vacation to Bucky's? Like, I live in AJ. It's practically an hour for me to get to Bucky's. I suppose you get to pack up the car, bring some snacks, go to Bucky's, spend the day, get a beaver costume.
6: I think it's Arizona's Wally World.
5: Oh my God, I love Wally World.
6: I think it's Arizona's Wally World.
5: It's Wally World,
6: right?
12: A lot of food. Brisket's amazing. So then, you got to get one of each flavor of these. So that turned into three different things.
6: Nobody's talking about the clean restrooms. I think that's the unsung hero story.
5: Well, yeah,
6: here.
5: Man, okay.
6: I mean, to have a clean toilet to go to the bathroom in at a gas station
5: is a big deal.
6: It's highly, good
5: for them.
9: About 200, about earrings, shirts.
6: Earrings.
5: Do you think she has beaver earrings?
6: Can you get beaver earrings?
5: What else would you be buying at Bucky's?
6: First lady of outspoken, Miss Julia, can you go to the Bucky's website and see if you can buy beaver earrings? Because you know what? That might not be a gift that I get my wife for our anniversary.
5: Do you want to see what they look like?
6: Yes.
5: Hold on.
6: Oh, gosh. That's
5: terrible. It's the Bucky's logo with the beaver on it.
6: Oh, for goodness sakes.
9: Shirt, some cockroach clips, some smokes.
5: Smokes?
9: A koozie thing.
6: What is a foozie thing?
5: I think she said koozie.
6: A koozie thing.
5: Where you slip your
6: beer.
5: Your soda into.
6: They sell alcohol there, right?
5: Oh, yeah.
6: Oh, yeah.
5: And smokes.
6: Apparently.
5: She went to Bucky's. By the way, they do sell gas also, by the way. 120 pumps, as we know now. You should never have to wait. And they're selling gas for cheaper than the average.
6: I heard that.
5: So good deal on gas at Bucky's.
6: Miss Julia, you found the Bucky earrings?
13: So I haven't found earrings yet, but apparently Bucky's merchant, they use third-party services to sell some of their merchandise.
6: Okay.
13: Like, in apparently, small-town Texas locally grown stores will buy merchandise to sell in their stores. but the beaver and everything.
6: Would you wear beaver earrings?
5: Don't answer that.
13: No.
6: You don't have to. No?
13: Yeah.
5: She didn't have to answer.
6: Okay. I'm just checking.
13: I'm just being honest.
5: By the way, so here was this. So this is the Arizona staycation now. Ready? I got a text in. Thank you very much. 620-620. Okay. My staycation is a day at IKEA followed by a day at Buggies. Enjoy, kids.
6: Oh, I can't think of a worse day.
5: People freaked out when IKEA opened up. They're pretty excited.
6: Yeah, people freak out when they go in and they can't find their way out.
5: Well, you can. It's a maze.
6: I think I've been in there one time.
5: Yeah, it's crazy. You just follow the smell of the Swedish meatballs and eventually you'll find your way out.
6: Let's see who else is spending money at Buc-ee's.
5: Buc-ee's.
14: I think I spent $130. We bought two blankets. The kids have been wanting these forever. And there's two blankets.
5: How do the kids know forever about Buc-ee's blankets?
6: They could have moved from Texas or something
5: like
6: that.
5: Well, why didn't you get them when you were there?
6: It's a great question.
14: We bought a stuffy.
6: A what?
5: I think she said stuffy, like a stuffed animal, I'm guessing. Is that a slang for stuffed animal?
6: I don't like
5: that. A stuffy?
6: A stuffy?
5: I don't like it either.
14: This insulated bag.
6: An insulated bag.
5: Okay.
6: They have
5: Buc-ee's. To carry everything home from
6: is
5: the Buc-ee's.
6: Is it Buc-ee or Buc-ee's?
5: Buc-ee's. B-U-C apostrophe double E-S.
15: $267.
16: What are some things that you got?
17: I got some t-shirts, a stuffy.
6: What is this stuffy thing?
5: It's all about the stuffy.
17: A ducky.
5: They sell ducks too.
6: Stuffy and duckies.
5: Maybe she's just
18: $150. What we got as a family was something for the kids. They got to pick out a toy. We got something for me. We got something for my husband, and we all got food.
5: This is exactly what it sounds like when people go to Disneyland, minus the ride.
6: Yeah.
5: Right?
6: Yeah.
5: What'd you get? We got Mickey ears. I got myself a Mickey pencil for $9.
6: Right, right.
5: We had some of the Rice Krispie treats, you know.
6: Donald Duck's over there with no pants on.
18: So $150 went a very long way. We even got a fryer.
5: A what?
6: They sell a Buc-ee's fryer?
5: Well, okay, so when she says fryer, I wonder if she got a chicken or something to fry things in.
6: Mm.
5: Unclear to me.
6: And we don't know what a stuffy is.
5: We're still not 100% sure, okay. Quite honestly.
6: So this, all right, this thing is a phenomenon.
5: Safe to say.
6: I want to know what they made in the first day. How can we find that out?
5: They don't have to tell you.
6: What do you mean they don't have to tell me?
5: It's not like a public company.
6: If I want to know, they better tell me or this place.
5: Yeah, you get on that.
6: I don't.
5: Check of the headlines are on the way. I still have no idea what's going on over here in this wedge.
6: Nothing you need.
5: Kellen is back in to give us the update, the headlines, if you will. And coming up next, all right, Cardinals fans versus racing fans. Who is going to donate more money to St. Mary's Food Bank? Text the word food to 62620. We're talking about it next, right here on Outspoken.
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24: At 3:17, I'm Callan Shover, and this is what you need to know right now. A symbolic vote in the Senate Tuesday after they adopted a House-passed Iran War Powers Resolution by 50-48. While it won't do much to curb the White House from striking Iran again, it does sound a strong message to President Trump. On the floor, some expressed their concerns over the ongoing talks in Switzerland and what it could mean in the future. Senator Richard Blumenthal, a Democrat from Connecticut, pointed out what he saw as flaws in the current negotiations.
25: Their benefits are up front. We are on our back foot. We are sacrificing our leverage in these negotiations by giving away a lot of our leverage in the sanctions and the frozen assets that now will be released.
24: Meanwhile, UN inspections of Iran of its nuclear sites appear to be interpretive, as Iran seems to dispute what the U.S. has said in the agreement. All of our top stories are just 15 minutes away. For more news, go to KTAR.com or the KTAR News app. And now for a check on traffic. Here's Enrique Garcia live from the Valley Chevy Dealers Traffic Center.
0: 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Phoenix with a disabled vehicle right here on shoulder. Loop 101, Pima Freeway, westbound near Scottsdale Road. Mesa with a disabled vehicle right here on shoulder. US 60 Superstition Freeway, westbound near Power Road. And Phoenix with a traffic signal reported not to be functioning at I-10 Papago Freeway, westbound at 7th Avenue. Enrique Garcia, KTAR News.
24: Checking the temperature in Peoria. Right now it's 109 degrees, triple-digit heat, zero stress. 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
1: Hey, it's Jim Sharp. 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
6: Yeah, this hour we're having a little bit of fun. Who can raise more money for St. Mary's Food Bank, Bruce or Gatos?
5: Oh, boy.
6: Usually it is Bruce and Gatos.
5: Right.
6: Not, as we are outspoken against hunger, but we've decided this hour to have a little fun and compete against each other. Dun, dun, dun. I've got a $500 bill that says I'm going to win.
5: Yeah, that's not a real thing.
6: You've got a $500 bill that says you're going to win.
5: Yeah.
6: One of us is going to give St. Mary's $500 today. Here's how we're playing the game. We're asking, I have three groups of listeners that I'm going to ask for money.
5: Oh, God.
6: You have another three.
5: I do?
6: Yes. Another three group of people you're going to ask for money.
5: Kale.
6: And so when you text the word food to 620-620, give, all right? And leave a note on...
5: Leave a note.
6: Yeah, leave a note on which group you're in.
5: Please.
6: Okay. So we started it. I'm a Cardinals fan. I'm asking all Cardinals fans. Yes. We've been through so much together.
5: You guys have. I'll give you that.
6: I mean, we cry on each other's shoulders.
5: Almost every week.
6: After every game.
5: Yeah, there is that.
6: Our favorite player is still Larry Fitzgerald.
5: I was going to say Kurt Warner. Yeah, let's go back away.
6: So if you are a Cardinals fan who has gone through hell just like me, and
5: Helen,
6: I'm asking you to become part of the team.
5: Okay.
6: Team Gatos.
5: Team Gatos.
6: Text the word food to 620-620 if you are a Cardinals fan. That is my first group of listeners that
5: That's
6: I'm asking.
5: That's your first
6: one. All right, who do you have?
5: My first group is, being that I race.
6: Yes.
5: And I spend a lot of time around race cars. All my racing fans, my NASCAR fans, my IndyCar fans, my dirt track fans, people that come out to the races. I'm even going to go motocross. Just racing in general. All the racing fans out there.
6: Love it.
5: I need you to text the word food to 620-620. Show that the racing community supports St. Mary's Food Bank.
6: All right. This hour, Bruce versus Gatos. Who can raise more money for St. Mary's Food Bank? My second group of people that I'm going to ask
5: money.
6: Group two. My Christian brothers and sisters.
5: Oh, boy.
6: Oh, I'm pulling that out.
5: You went there.
6: Oh, I did. If you go to, you know, I love my church, CCV. You're at CCV or you're at another church? Let's prove to Bruce.
5: Oh, here we go.
6: How giving Christians are. Text food to 620-620. Jesus fed poor people.
5: He's a liberal.
6: Oh, for Pete's sake. I'm asking you to feed people, as we have had tens of thousands of families go through the line day after day at St. Mary's Food Bank. You're a Christian, you know all about this, right? Okay. Text the word food to 620-620. I'm asking my Christian brothers and sisters, dig deep and give. That's my second group of people.
5: Second group.
6: Text food to 620-620.
5: I could go a variety of ways with this, Gatos, but I'm going to take the high road, if you will.
6: I didn't think you were, but...
5: You didn't think I'd take the high road?
6: I was looking forward to what you were going
5: to do. You thought you knew where I was going to go.
6: Why don't you just go there?
5: You want me to go there?
6: Go there. Oh no, this is gonna be
5: no, bad. That's not
6: all right. You do what you gotta do.
5: We're gonna be positive.
6: Let's be positive.
5: This is a positive thing.
6: Let's do it.
5: Not that I think that
6: no,
5: not positive.
6: I've tried to take you to church. You just won't go with me and leave it at that.
5: Well, I just, I worry don't about people getting hit thing. By no, lightning. You're not I just, hit. I think it's unsafe for others, you no. know? And oh. I've already been hit. I mean, come on. What's yes, my worst have. Case scenario?
6: That is true.
5: All my chicken nugget people. Oh. Those of you that when you walk into a restaurant and you sit down, the first thing you do is, they got nuggets, they got strips, they got tenders on this menu. I'll just have the chicken nuggets. All okay. Right. All of my chicken nugget fans, and by the way, if there's kids in the car right now in the backseat, they're not along, you gotta donate for the kids in the backseat that love them some nuggets. I don't care if it's Chick-fil-A nugs. I don't care if it's Dino nugs from Costco. All nuggets are good nuggets. Text the word food to 620-620. My nugget lovers, like me.
6: Yes.
5: I need you to do
6: it. All right, Bruce versus Gatos.
5: I got racing and nuggets.
6: I've got Cardinals fans and Christians.
5: By the way, probably not the same people.
6: Probably not. $100 from a Cardinals fan just came in.
5: No! Okay, come on,
6: and $100 fan. From a racing fan oh, just came right. in.
5: All right, so we're tied at the top.
6: Pete okay. says racing, of course, any motor racing, but yes. the last week we worked was the Mint 400 off-road race.
5: Okay. Outstanding.
6: All right, so it's $100 each. So
5: okay, okay, so we're tied
6: third
5: at the top.
6: Group of people that I'm going to ask
5: have
6: for money.
5: To keep going.
6: All right, I'm going to ask my fellow independent voters. Oh, yes. You know the independent voters who they don't want voting in the primary, the independent voters that both sides want to keep quiet. If you are an independent voter, you're not a Republican, you're not a Democrat, you're a skeptic and an independent like me, I'm asking you to give to St. Mary's Food Bank, give generously. We think for ourselves, nobody gives us talking points. You're an independent, darn it. I need you to give to St. Mary's Food Bank. If you are a proud independent like I am, text the word food to 620-620. Try and beat that one.
5: I'm gonna try to split your independent vote.
6: Oh, no.
5: Because I'll go with all
6: don't
5: my
6: split it.
5: All my my libertarian friends.
6: Okay.
5: All
6: I
5: right?
6: don't know what that is.
5: I can explain libertarians
6: okay, do it quickly,
5: to you.
6: They did
5: libertarians
6: me. Yes.
5: don't care what you do in the privacy of your own home as long as you don't do it with their money.
6: Okay.
5: Right? Libertarians are fiscally conservative, socially liberal.
6: Right.
5: Who cares who you marry? Just don't cost me a nickel.
6: Interesting.
5: Smaller government, live your own life.
6: All right.
5: Libertarians. So all my libertarians, you're probably a libertarian. You just didn't even know it. Text the word food to 620-620 and let us know what group you're in.
6: All right. Having a little fun this hour. Bruce versus Gatos. Who can raise more money for St. Mary's Food yes. Bank this hour? I've called out the Cardinals fans.
5: Got it.
6: My Christian brothers Christian and sisters brothers who and have sisters. Not given yet. Text 620.
5: Whoa.
6: 620.
5: There's no pressure.
6: And independent voters.
5: All right.
6: Cardinals fans, independent voters, Christians.
5: I've got all my motorsports nuts out there, all my racing fans, whether it's the Mint 400 or the NASCAR event.
6: Text food to 620-620.
5: All my sprint car fans, come on. Also, my chicken nugget lovers.
6: Nuggets.
5: Which is something near and dear to my heart. And all my libertarians out there.
6: All right.
5: Smaller government. That's libertarians. All right.
6: So we're having some fun. Help Please. Us raise some money. Text the word food to 620-620. Whoever raises the most money... Well, whoever raises the least amount of money has to give $500 this hour.
5: Oh,
6: it's going to be either me or you.
5: You're on it.
6: Right.
5: Hey, check if the headlines are on the way. Kellen is back.
6: I don't know what that is.
5: Yeah, well, it's okay.
6: Not, what is the
5: Kellen is coming to kill me.
6: I don't understand that.
5: All right. Anyway, coming up next though, is there proof now that Savannah Guthrie's mother is no longer living? We're going to give you the latest. Out of Tucson. It's coming up next, Outspoken on KTAR.
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10: Coming up on 333, I'm Kellen Shover. KTAR Eyes on the Economy. How do you manage the growth of data centers to benefit the community? That's what the Global Urban Data Centers Pact aims to do. KTAR's Heidi Hommel is live in the news center to explain how.
11: Phoenix is one of 40 cities worldwide to sign on to the pact. Todd Thomas, founder of Woodchuck, a Scottsdale-based renewable energy company that works with data center construction projects, says data centers should be an integrated, active participant within the grid.
12: Ideally, that data center is BYOC, or bring your own capacity. So it's not just going to build a data center. It's also going to build a solar farm or a wind farm or bioenergy, potentially also pair that with liquid natural gas.
11: Water is needed to cool data centers, but Thomas says they can use less by creating a closed loop system. Reporting live in the news center, Heidi Hommel, KTAR News.
13: I am really proud that we got that done.
10: That's Governor Katie Hobbs speaking at a press conference today, touting the signing of 13 bills related to the reform of the troubled Department of Child Safety. She says she continues to back the director of DCS.
13: There are valid concerns given some of the high profile cases that we saw in the last year. The director absolutely took those concerns seriously and worked to implement changes at the administrative level.
10: These reforms come after three children who were suffering abuse and neglect, who also had their cases reported to DCS, died last year. A man was electrocuted in the East Valley over the weekend after he tampered with SRP utility equipment. According to Mesa Police, the man, whose name has not been made public, gained access to a Salt River Project electrical substation in the area of Everton Terrace and Elliott Road. Officers responded to the scene around 5 a.m. after the man called 911 for assistance, and he was found with severe burns to his body. Do you ever wish your cell phone had fewer distractions?
14: If your answer was yes, then Mashable Tech Editor Tim Wirth has the phone for you. He joined Arizona's Morning News to talk about Commodore Computer's new distraction-free phone.
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10: 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Here's Enrique Garcia.
16: Thank you, Kellen. Glendale debris on the right-hand shoulder. Loop 101, Agua Fria northbound near Thunderbird Road. Tolleson crash on the right-hand shoulder. I-10 Papago Freeway eastbound near 83rd Avenue. Phoenix disabled vehicle right-hand shoulder. Loop 101, Pima Freeway westbound near Scottsdale Road. 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
10: KTAR weather for the Valley. Today, it's a high of 112. Tonight, low of 80. Tomorrow, high of 113 as well. And an extreme heat warning is in effect. It is 102 in Chandler. Triple digit heat, zero stress. 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
17: Hey, you know, we've got another primary debate coming up tonight. Four Democratic candidates facing off in CD1, Congressional District 1. That's the seat currently held by Congressman Schweikert, who's running for governor, gave up that seat. You can watch the debate tonight at 6 on the KTAR YouTube channel, or you can listen at 7 p.m. for it right on the KTAR News app. All right. It seems that I don't want to call it breaking news, because I think what the news we're getting out of Tucson regarding the Nancy Guthrie case, I think, is confirming what a lot of people already thought or believed. Is that a good way to put it?
18: I think so.
17: We are hearing from sources, there's multiple different news outlets reporting from what they call law enforcement sources, that they believe that a couple of the ransom notes that we heard about early on in this case were legitimate, were from the people who took Nancy Guthrie. And in one of them, they apparently apologized for her death, which happened during the abduction, and say that they buried her.
18: Yeah, here are the quotes. She perished shortly after she was taken. She is buried in nature now. We are truly sorry.
17: God, that's weird.
18: Okay, so if the FBI said that that was real months and months ago, and they told the Guthries don't pay the ransom, why did they tell the Guthries don't pay the ransom?
17: Well, if the person you're looking for, they admit, is already dead, maybe Their thing is, well, don't pay a ransom to them. We'll find them.
18: Don't you think the only way that the Guthrie family is going to have any peace after this is to know 100% one way or the other, and to bring her body back and bury her?
17: I guess I could look at it damned if you do, damned if you don't on this. I think I might be able to see both sides.
18: Yeah. Well, here's the thing.
17: Well, but you also give them $4 million. They don't give you. Correct. They don't tell you what you want to know either.
18: Correct. The $4 million could be just thrown out.
17: Disappears.
18: The
17: yeah.
18: But we're talking about Savannah Guthrie, who can afford to do $4 million. I mean, that's just the reality of the situation.
17: So it comes down to, I guess you could say, principle. Am I going to give $4 million to somebody to tell me where my dead mother is? Maybe.
18: Mm-hmm.
17: No.
18: Well, I think for most of us, we wouldn't do $4 million. That's just not going to happen. But Nancy Guthrie, Savannah Guthrie, excuse me, makes a really good living. I don't like the fact that she'd have, basically, they're asking her, if you give us $4 million, we'll tell you everything you need to know. And is that worth $4 million to someone who can make that in a few months?
17: Well, I don't know about a few months.
18: I don't know.
17: She's worth about $8 million.
18: Oh, I thought it was more than that.
17: Yeah, she does it. Okay, I'll double check. Keep going.
18: Again, I don't like the fact that you have to pay anything to these kidnappers and murderers. I apologize.
17: She's worth $40 million.
18: Okay. If you have $40 million in the bank and you're waking up crying every day, and as she said, she cries to work every day and she cries going home every day. Is $4 million worth it?
17: Yeah.
18: If you're worth $40 million, is $4 million worth it to take a chance and know what happened? I think the answer would be yes.
17: I think there's a lot of... I seem to remember that when we heard about these notes, remember we heard about TMZ was getting them and they were requesting Bitcoin and everybody was hopeful. Well, maybe this will be some sort of solution. That law enforcement, and I can't tell you who.
18: Yeah, it's either the sheriff's office, and we know who the sheriff is, and he's a dope.
17: Or the FBI.
18: Or the FBI, and you would think the FBI would know a lot better.
17: The guy that runs the FBI is a bit of a dope.
18: He is too, but the FBI itself is very effective.
17: But they had told them, don't pay the ransom.
18: Yeah, who said that?
17: That I don't know.
18: Yeah. Does it sound like the sheriff who blew this whole thing? Maybe.
17: Well, because we also heard at one point that the Guthrie family wasn't, quote unquote, working with law enforcement anymore. So were they being told one thing and wanted to do another or vice versa? I don't know.
18: Or you do what you want.
17: Yeah.
18: You say, we're paying it.
17: Or you say, we're not paying it. No.
18: Here's the other thing. I don't know if this goes into it. Maybe the FBI would say this, but I don't think the Guthries would. It sets a precedent.
17: Absolutely.
18: That
17: it does.
18: You are going to pay. That if you are a high priced celebrity who's on television or makes movies, I can take your family member and you will pay me. I mean, I'm sure it's happened before. I'm sure it'll happen again. But for the peace of mind, I hate to say it because I don't want them to have anything. If I had $40 million in the bank and somebody took my mother, I'd probably pay the $4 million just a chance.
17: I wouldn't.
18: I think it's just
17: regardless of the dollar figure.
18: I don't think there's a right answer. Yeah. The right answer is only for who's paying the money. I mean,
17: said there's the bigger issue.
18: Is there a wrong answer?
17: No,
18: I don't think there is. Yeah.
17: I don't know why it reminded me of this, but John Paul Getty was kidnapped. His grandfather was a billionaire, one of the richest people in the world.
18: I remember the story.
17: They cut the kid's ear off.
18: It's a famous story.
17: And sent it to him.
18: Sure.
17: And he said, I'm not going to give him a penny.
18: Right.
17: And he said, the reason is, if whatever I pay them, that's the new price for every single member of my family. Yep. That's the price on their head.
18: Maybe.
17: And he goes, the answer is not a penny. Yeah. Check of the headlines are on the way. We've got, we do have Becky Lynn. All right. She's back going to give us an update on everything. Can you afford a $400 surprise bill right now? Maybe your car, your fridge goes on the fridge. AC, dear God, goes out. We're going to talk about it next, Outspoken on KTAR.
18: All right, here's the worst thing you can do in this real estate market. 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
27: It's 3:47. I'm Becky Lynn, and here's what you need to know right now. 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
16: Thank you, Becky Lynn. Glendale debris on the right-hand shoulder. Loop 101, Agua Fria, northbound near Thunderbird Road. Tolleson with a crash on the right-hand shoulder. I-10, Papago Freeway, eastbound near 83rd Avenue. And Phoenix with a disabled vehicle on the right-hand shoulder. Loop 101, Pima Freeway, westbound near Scottsdale Road. Enrique Garcia, KTAR News.
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18: All right, KTAR.com. Let's see what we got cooking. The Big Q. Has Buc-ee's in Goodyear? Big grand opening yesterday. Millions of people.
17: Day two today. Has Goodyear held hostage?
18: Has Buc-ee's in Goodyear surpassed the Grand Canyon as the new massive tourist destination in Arizona? A, yes, they've got beaver nuggets, brisket, and beef jerky. Or B, no, I still like the massive hole.
17: Oh, God. You stole my line. I said that yesterday. You know what?
18: What did you say?
17: That it's the number one tourist destination.
18: That's because I told you I was going to do the Q on that. That's
17: absolutely not how that happens. The answer is yes, 62%.
18: No, 75%.
17: Oh, come
18: I still
17: on.
18: Like the massive hole.
17: You like the big hole in the ground?
18: Yeah, I love the hole.
17: Oh, okay. Yeah. All right.
18: You got to choose between a massive hole and a beaver. That's what we've got going in Arizona.
17: Yeah.
18: That's what we've got going here.
17: We could really stand.
18: That's amazing.
17: Do a little better, I think.
18: All right.
17: You know, it's you hear these stories and they are concerning, heartbreaking at times. An amazing number of people, Americans, say they can't cover a $400 cash emergency. I think of the transmission in your car or, you know, your air conditioning going out and having to come up with $400 like right now.
18: Yep. Something happened to your car. Yeah. Right. Like, you know, who knows? It's a $400 bill that people can't afford.
17: A
18: lot of times you see the study of how many Americans can afford a surprise $1,000 bill.
17: Right.
18: And the majority of Americans cannot afford that. Cannot afford that.
17: So this was kind of interesting. So more and more workers are basically rolling out an emergency savings account.
18: These are like employers.
17: The employers are. Yeah. Yes, excuse me. So your place of work you could put away just a few dollars every week or whatever every couple of weeks in your pay period. And if you run into one of these emergencies, you can then draw from it. It's almost like it's forcing you to save. It's a loan back that you paid into.
18: It's a loan that doesn't have interest on it from your place of work.
17: There you go.
18: Yeah.
17: That's not a bad idea.
18: I think it's pretty cool. I've never heard of that, by the way.
17: Neither have I.
18: Maybe I'm late to the game. I've never heard of that. But if you have an employee and that employee's car broke down and you know exactly how much you're paying that employee.
17: Yeah.
18: And that employee says, I'm going to have trouble getting to work. It's almost smart. Fiscally for the employer to say, you know what? We can help you with this.
17: We can do this.
18: We can do this. And you can just pay us back. We'll take it out of your check for the next year.
17: $10 a week or whatever, right?
18: I mean, I think that that's a place that I think people would like to work at because.
17: Oh, sure.
18: There's so many people who are unhappy at work. They don't feel like they've gotten the wage, you know, increase that they, you know, they're being asked to do 8 jobs instead of the 7. Right. And if the boss says, you know what, company wide, we're going to do this, man, you're just making somebody's life easier. And it really doesn't cost you very much as an employer.
17: And you're also showing that you respect your workers.
18: I like that. Yeah. It's a, Now, I don't know how much you can spend if it's, they're not going to give you just $5,000.
17: Yeah.
18: But if it's an emergency expense as small as $400, you've got some places that say, yes, we will help you with that.
17: Hey, we've got a quick check of the headlines on the way. Becky Lynn's going to do that for us. Coming up next, what happens when there is a sudden death in the family and the bills start piling up? And then you wonder where your next meal is coming from. We're Outspoken Against Hunger, and we're talking about it next right here on KTAR.
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2: Good afternoon. It's 4 o'clock. I'm Becky Lynn.
3: The overriding theme is, did not think this could happen to us.
2: A fatal start to the summer with two drownings in Phoenix. Now first responders are urging families to be sure and watch kids near the pool. KTAR's Ballin Overstoles is live in the news center to tell us more.
3: This child is still in extremely critical condition.
4: That's Phoenix Fire Captain Rob McDade with an update on a Friday apartment pool drowning, leaving a four-year-old boy in critical condition. On Saturday, a one-year-old was also pulled from a backyard pool and pronounced dead. Captain McDade emphasizes these are preventable incidents and watching kids near the water is critical. Otherwise, they should not be able to access the pool.
3: You're only human. 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Sliders on the doggy doors, doors up high, self-closing. The fence is the last line.
4: You can also find low-cost swimming lessons for kids at Mini Valley Public Pools. 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
2: 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A man was electrocuted over the weekend while tampering with utility equipment in the East Valley. Mesa police say the man, whose name has not yet been made public, gained access to an SRP electrical substation near Everton Terrace and Elliott Road. Officers responded to the scene about 5 a.m. after the man called 911 asking for assistance. He suffered severe burns to his body. The city of Phoenix is one of 40 cities worldwide to sign on to the Global Urban Data Centers Pact. The 4 points of the pact include using underdeveloped sites to avoid displacement, meeting energy demand through renewable energy generation and storage, local job creation, and revenue generation.
1: Eyes on Education.
2: A House resolution that will be on your November ballot prevents any money being taken from military families' ESA accounts. It would also void the ESA Accountability Initiative. 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
2: According to Save Our Schools Arizona, the measure is using military families as pawns to get rid of accountability in the voucher program. 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
6: This is the second year After Dark is hosting a patriotic light show with drones. The event takes place at Deer Valley Park on 19th Avenue, south of Beardsley Road. Get there early because traffic can get bumper to bumper. Serena O'Sullivan, KTAR News.
2: Let's see if we have any bumper-to-bumper traffic out there right now as we head home. In the Valley Chevy Dealers Traffic Center, here's Enrique Garcia.
8: Thank you, Becky Lynn. Tolleson at the crash on the right-hand shoulder. I-10 Papago Freeway eastbound near 83rd Avenue. Phoenix disabled vehicle right-hand shoulder. Loop 101 Pima Freeway westbound near Scottsdale Road. And Mesa disabled vehicle right-hand shoulder. US 60 Superstation Freeway westbound near Power Road. Enrique Garcia, KTAR News.
2: Tonight, clear skies, low temp around 80 degrees, but tomorrow is when we begin our extreme heat watch. It's in effect from 10 a.m. Wednesday until 8 p.m. on Thursday, because we're going to be up around 113 degrees both days. Right now, in Queen Creek, it's 109. 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
1: It's Arizona's reigning, defending, undisputed number one talk show.
2: Yes.
1: Now 2 till 6. Welcome to Outspoken with Bruce and Gatos, hour number 3.
2: Yeah, a lot of people are going to tell you, third hour, best of the hours.
1: Oh, my goodness gracious.
2: A lot of people say that.
1: So,
2: we're outspoken against hunger.
1: Doing quite well. I do have an update.
2: Oh.
1: I have an update.
2: We challenged one another, different groups out there, fans and supporters, if you will.
1: It was fun. We had a good time, raised some money in the 2 and 3 o'clock hour.
2: Great.
1: So this is our last full week of Outspoken Against Hunger as we support St. Mary's Food Bank.
2: Yes.
1: And a lot of you know that Axon has said, hey, you get the first 75, we'll give you 75.
2: That's crazy.
1: So we're $8,000 away from $75,000.
2: Josh Eisner at Axon went, what?
1: I know.
2: I never thought they'd get to 75.
1: So we need...
2: No, they are gleefully behind this, I promise.
1: Yeah, we need $8,000 more. And then the $75,000 Axon match kicks in. That's how close we are to giving so hundreds of thousands of meals to St. Mary's
2: Food Bank. That's not an exaggeration.
1: Hundreds of thousands of meals to St. Mary's Food Bank.
2: Yeah.
1: So $8,000 to get an extra $75,000.
2: We can do it.
1: Okay. So here's what we're asking, obviously... Text the word food to 620-620. If you haven't given yet, we just got a $1,000 donation in.
2: Really?
1: Yeah, 26 minutes ago. Remember that $1,000? It is dollar for dollar tax credit.
2: Man.
1: Arizona state taxes, you get it all back.
2: That's fantastic.
1: Dollar for dollar. Do you have a $500 bill out there? You know, can 10 of you now say, hey, you know what? I'm going to do $100.
2: You know, there's a lot of people out there going, there's a $500 bill?
1: You know what I mean? Text food to 620-620. Earlier today, we talked to Jerry Brown,
2: yes.
1: St. Mary's Food Bank. I wanted to play a little bit of this.
2: Okay.
1: Because, you know, we talk about who's in line at some of these food banks,
2: sure.
1: Right? Surprise.
2: Who do you run into?
1: Phoenix. And Jerry talks to everybody.
2: Remember the other day we talked about the veteran, the Afghan war veteran.
1: Iraqi,
2: excuse me. Yeah. Literally handed out food to Iraqis.
1: Yes.
2: While serving as a soldier, found himself standing in line at St. Mary's Food Bank needing food.
1: Yeah. A lot of children, a lot of military veterans. And we just say not on our watch.
2: Yeah.
1: So text the word food to 620-620. Here's what Jerry Brown, and he always brings a real life story in with him so that we can, you know, he paints the picture for us. What is going on in those in the lines and who are the people in the lines?
2: Right.
1: And here's what Jerry told us.
3: Yeah, it doesn't take long to find something that takes you back and like, wow. Everybody in the line has a different story. We've talked about veterans. We've talked about seniors. We've talked about mom and dads with kids. We've talked about all different walks of life, and they're all there. I was there last week because we were doing a different event. And when you see the first timers come in, how does this work? What do I do? I've never had to ask for food in my life before. How does this, the relief that it's not going to be an arduous process, the relief that it's not going to be something that's going to, you know, what do I need to show? How do I need to prove this? How do I need to, we just take you where you are, let you know what we can provide for you and send you on your way. And the look of faces that in 15 minutes from I'm here, how does this work to, I'm walking out with a grocery cart with $75 to $100 worth of food.
1: Oh, my gosh.
3: And it's the first time that I'm going to have something in my refrigerator in 3 weeks. It's amazing.
2: Well, it's got to be intimidating.
3: It is.
2: On a certain level.
3: Absolutely.
2: Just to pull into the parking lot.
3: Right.
2: Do you know what I'm saying?
3: Right.
2: And then I'm sure there's a period of sitting in the car, like pumping yourself up to get out, you
3: especially
2: know, the car.
3: The first time. I mean, and if you've been in a situation where you've needed help for a certain amount of time, it gets easier. But
2: okay.
3: That first time you walk out, especially if this is a lady I met on Friday.
1: Okay.
3: She's 60 years old. Her mom is 80. They both came. They're both widows.
1: Both of them are widows.
3: Both are widows. Both lost their husbands.
2: Oh, goodness. Gosh.
3: She, I asked her, how did you wind up here? And her head dropped. And the first thing she said to me out of her mouth was, things change so fast.
2: Oh, goodness.
3: So I said, tell me what's going on. Tell me your story. She goes, if you met me 4 years ago, and she was well put together, you know, a nice top, hair done, you know, she knows how to take care of herself. And she said, 4 years ago, everything was fine. My husband and I had retired. We had money in the bank. So they said money was not a problem. He got cancer.
1: No.
3: Bill after bill after bill after bill.
1: Jeez.
3: Certain things are covered. Certain things are not. He passed away in 2024. Mm. When he passed away, she found out that he didn't really have his business in order. And there were more bills to pay. And while she was trying to pay the internet bills, while she was trying to pay the medical bills, I'm sorry, somebody came on the internet posing as a medical company that owed her money and scammed her out of five figures.
1: Oh.
3: Gone, goodbye. Nothing you can do. And all of a sudden, the money you had as a cushion mm-hmm. is gone.
1: Gone. She's in a massive hole.
3: You're from one Social Security check, two Social Security checks to one. Bills that, you know, some bills go away when someone passes. Some don't. You have to finish.
1: Yeah.
3: And she said things change so fast.
2: Things change so fast.
1: And that she finds herself in a line at St. Mary's.
3: She goes, I still go to the grocery store. I said, but whenever something comes up, she had a mouth full of dental work.
1: Uh-huh.
3: And she said, when I have to go to the dentist, when you're a senior, some things are covered and some things aren't. Mm-hmm. And so when something comes up, if you're a widow and something's wrong with your roof or something's wrong with your air conditioner
1: yeah.
3: or something, this is something that the husband always took care of.
1: Yeah.
2: That's now, not unusual. You hear these stories absolutely. A lot. One person in the family kind of does all the bookkeeping, the bills and everything. And what happens when one of them's gone, you all of a sudden, wow.
3: I don't know how much it costs. I don't know what it should cost.
2: Right.
3: I don't know. Ugh. And, you know, so they said whenever they don't come to the food, she doesn't come to the food bank all the time. She still shops the sales. But when something comes up that she can't handle in her budget, she comes to St. Mary's for a little bit of help. And I said, so how are things different? She goes, well, I've lost a lot of weight, but I'm healthy.
1: Yeah.
3: And I said, why? She goes, because you guys give out so many fruits and vegetables. She said, I eat fruits and vegetables that I've never eaten from. I have never had a papaya in my life. She said, now I eat papaya. And when papayas are on sale at Sprouts, I buy papayas.
1: Buy papaya.
3: Because I know they're
2: who knew?
3: Great.
2: Who knew about papaya?
3: She goes, you gave me a rack of tomatoes. A big cardboard box of tomatoes. I made spaghetti sauce and I froze it and I gave it out to my friends in area. Now I know how to make my own spaghetti sauce. No. 50% of the food that St. Mary's gives out is fresh fruits and vegetables.
1: Yes.
3: 50%. People ask about the Doritos and the Pepsi and stuff mm-hmm. like, sure, we give that stuff out because if we want to get bottled water and Gatorade from Pepsi, got to take the Pepsi too.
1: Yeah.
3: You know, that's what they do.
1: So the 60-year-old widow comes to you with her mother, who's 80, also a widow.
3: Right.
1: They come and they get some food. It fills in kind of the areas of their month where
3: right.
1: they won't be able to afford it. And I'm just going to say, folks, that's the type of person you're helping.
2: Well, and dare that's I say, it. The person who never thought they'd find themselves right. standing in a line.
1: Total surprise.
2: At a food bank.
3: And grandma had to grab, mom had to grab her daughter, her 60-year-old daughter, and say, look, do this. I go every once in a while with my group. She doesn't drive, so there's one 80-year-old that drives.
1: Sure.
3: So the four of them go because she's the one who can still drive.
2: Amazing image of them
3: right?
2: pulling up.
3: And the
2: right?
3: four come up and they get there. Says, come with me, see what it is. And now she comes. She doesn't like to come all the time. She's, I don't like to come all the time.
2: They don't want to abuse it.
3: No, they don't. They want to make sure that it's here.
1: And that's Jerry Brown from St. Mary's Food Bank. He said they just want to make sure it's here. Listen, this is for some people, this is a safety blanket. St. Mary's is a safety blanket. For some folks that we've met down there, It stopped number one in their day. They don't have any food. There's nothing. They've got a couple kids, and they don't have any food in the pantry, and there's nothing in the fridge. It is stop number one, and we need to feed those people. For others, like the folks that Jerry was talking about, 80-year-old, 60-year-old, both widows, both retired, you know, a mom and a daughter, the daughter 60, you know, she lost her husband, cancer, all these bills. She found herself, you know, in a hole. And St. Mary's was a safety blanket.
2: Right.
1: That's why we bring you in June, Outspoken Against Hunger with Bruce and Gatos. We ask you to support St. Mary's Food Bank. This is the last full week of our fundraiser. We ask you to text the word food to 620-620. It takes you 90 seconds. Like, somebody just gave $1,000.
2: That's awesome.
1: They've just provided 5,000 meals.
2: Yeah.
1: They're going to feed 5,000 people.
2: And by the way, Exxon's going to double it.
1: So that's 10,000.
2: Exactly.
1: 500. Can you give $500? That's 2,500 meals. With Axon's match, you do the math. We know that's 5,000. You know, this is so important.
2: Yeah.
1: It's feeding Arizonans. Nobody should go without a meal. Nobody. Especially children.
2: Ugh.
1: Can you imagine children going without food all day long and then maybe getting a meal the next day? We can't have that.
2: No.
1: So we're asking you to text the word food to 620-620. As mentioned before, Axon, awesome. You know, they've said you raise the first 75 and we'll double it.
2: That's
1: well,
2: great.
1: Well, we're $8,000 away from the first 75. We got a little ways to go, so we need your help. Text the word food to 620-620. And when you do it, just think of that 60-year-old woman who was married. Everything was good.
2: I thought everything was fine.
1: They're retired. They're enjoying life.
2: We're going to be good.
1: He gets cancer. All the bills go through the roof. He passes away. She's stuck with the bills and sometimes doesn't have a meal. Well, she goes to St. Mary's Food Bank and gets her food.
2: Yeah.
1: That's who you're giving to. That's one person.
2: These are your neighbors. These is not they or them or those people. It's your neighbors.
1: Yeah. These are people you go to church with. These are people that you work with.
2: Yeah, absolutely. You would be shocked.
1: You would.
2: I think sometimes to find out the people that have had to gotten to the point that St. Mary's Food Bank and their partners, that was their option.
1: All right. Text food to 620-620 and give and give and give and give what you can.
2: We're going to quick check of the headlines. Becky Lynn's got that for us. Coming up next, what you need to know about the Iran war today. We'll start with it with this, Gatos.
1: Oh, for Pete's sake.
2: Trump says,
1: no.
2: Iran has agreed to nuclear inspectors. Iran says, no, we haven't.
1: Oh,
2: we'll talk about it next, Outspoken on KTAR.
1: All right, listen, I know.
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7: It's 4:19. I'm Becky Lynn, and here's what you need to know right now. Federal investigators in the Houston area have joined the probe into a fatal crash involving a Tesla. But ABC's Jim Ryan says the victim's family is making funeral arrangements.
8: 76-year-old Martha Avila had lived with her daughter and son-in-law for 11 years, caring for their children while they worked long hours. Now,
9: I honestly don't know what I'm going to do without her.
8: Justin Barber was in another room when a Tesla Model 3 crashed through the wall and killed his mother-in-law. The driver blames his car's self-driving mode. Tesla refutes that claim. Barber says,
9: nothing's been proven yet. Like, everybody online is jumping to conclusions.
8: The National Highway Traffic Safety Administration has launched a special investigation. Jim Ryan, ABC News.
7: 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He is live in the Valley Chevy Dealers Traffic Center.
10: Thank you, Becky Lynn. Mesa disabled vehicle right hand shoulder, US 60 Superstition Freeway, eastbound near Mesa Drive. A quick look into our surface streets, Phoenix with a vehicle fire on 23rd Avenue and Butler Drive. 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
2: All right. Appreciate you spending a little bit of time with us today. I'm Bruce Escados. We're Outspoken from 2 to 6, Monday through Friday. And don't forget, we got another primary debate coming up tonight. Four candidates will face off for the Democratic nod for Congressional District 1. You can watch the debate tonight at 6 on the KTAR YouTube channel, or you can tune in at 7 on the KTAR News app. Check it out yourself. All right. So, I don't even know where to start with the on-again, off-again war with Iran, on-again, off-again, Strait of Hormuz closed, open, negotiations ongoing, 60 days, $300 billion here, no, it's not. Like, where? I think one of the toughest things to figure out is, who can you believe?
1: I'm just embarrassed by the whole thing. Hmm. I'm also sad. I really am. War should never started. Our president made a stupid decision, and most of us know that. It's pretty obvious that we lost. It's pretty obvious we didn't get anything out of this. It's pretty obvious that 13 members of the military died for nothing. And that's where that makes me sad. If you're going to go to war and you're going to put American lives on the line and you don't have a plan, then you've done those 13 service members wrong.
2: Yeah.
1: And we didn't have a plan. At the beginning, listen, here's the plan, Bruce.
2: No, there's
1: we
2: plan.
1: Can win this thing in 2 days.
2: Right. We have that's the most ridiculous. Bigly military. We're going to bomb them. They're going to give up because, you know, they're afraid of Trump.
1: More people told him that this was a bad idea.
2: Yeah.
1: People, I mean, the Pentagon.
2: Nobody he listens to, granted, but yes,
1: but
2: people.
1: Still, this is why you have people in a position.
2: But he ignores those. He ignores the experts.
1: He did. He ignored the experts. Yeah. There were people that said, bad idea. Don't do this.
2: Yeah.
1: And he still went and he did it. And you know, I know that some of you believe in the man. Okay. And you always probably will.
2: Yeah,
1: and it's not a big part of America. It's shrunk a lot. But he did it because his gut told him to. Mm-hmm. And a lot of people decided to vote for him because of his gut. His track record isn't great.
2: No.
1: It just isn't. His gut couldn't have been more wrong here.
2: So,
1: and that's just the bottom line. He can tell you that he won the war. He can have a parade saying we win.
2: He'll put up a statue of himself.
1: Exactly.
2: Probably. Absolutely.
1: I think we all know what happened.
2: Yeah.
1: And most of us are coming around to the point of, wow, we're still getting schooled by the Iranians. Like, even in it was bad enough during the actual war, but even now. Kind of, I don't know if it's after.
2: I don't know what stage you go.
1: We're getting schooled.
2: Yeah, but here
1: at the table where it's just incredible.
2: But here's the problem.
1: Incredible.
2: Listen, you should always take what government says with a grain of salt. Granted, you should never believe anything comes out of Trump's mouth. That's one of the bigger problems. Because who do you believe? Who can you believe when it comes to, like, for example, the negotiations? Trump literally said that Iran has agreed to, quote, the highest level of inspections of their Iranian nuclear facilities.
1: Not a chance.
2: Why would you? The head Iranian negotiator said, we have had absolutely no detailed discussions on the nuclear issue, and we have not agreed to anybody.
1: Oh, okay, so let me take those quotes.
2: Who do you believe?
1: Well, let me throw both of them away, because both of them are liars, okay?
2: I tend to believe the Iranians more.
1: I tend to believe that if you're winning, you're not letting anybody in to take a look around. You don't have to.
2: The Iranians have told less lies than Trump has. That's the frustrating part.
1: I don't
2: part.
1: Know if that's
2: I
1: true.
2: I hate that.
1: I don't think that's true. I think that they both lie. I'm really.
2: Trump said the war was over 39 times.
1: I know.
2: The Iranians didn't. I know. They were like, oh.
1: I know.
2: Still going.
1: And I always
2: we're
1: say,
2: winning.
1: I always say this, too, because I do think it's important. He did not lie like this.
2: Well, and that's before the dementia.
1: Remember, all presidents lie.
2: Yeah. Not pathologically.
1: All presidents lie.
2: Not pathologically.
1: Okay, but he lied in his first term.
2: He lies about the time of day.
1: But he didn't do that before.
2: Yeah. He lies about the color of the sky.
1: Now he does.
2: He lied about the stock market today.
1: Yeah, no, I get it. I'm just saying.
2: Literally.
1: In his first term, of course he lied. Every president lies.
2: Not like that.
1: Not like this. This is like, there's nothing that is truthful coming out of his face. Nothing.
2: Here's something crazy. So we know the Strait of Hormuz. Iran has talked about like a toll. And then yesterday he said it's not a toll. It's insurance you can buy against a missile possibly hitting your ship. God forbid something were to happen. Apparently Oman, which is on the south side of the Strait of Hormuz, the other country, they're in talks with Iran to mutually manage the Strait of Hormuz for their own benefits.
1: It was a colossal, colossal mistake.
2: Yeah.
1: Going to war with Iran. And again, if you want to go to war with them, don't think you're going to get in and out in 1 or 2 days. That's stupidity. Don't think that they won't close the strait. You should assume they'll close it. And then what should we do?
2: Right.
1: We didn't do any of that stuff.
2: No.
1: Our military went in the first 2 days and did a great job.
2: Blew everything up.
1: Yep. Blew everything up. We killed a bunch of bad people.
2: Congratulations.
1: That was good.
2: Didn't change anything.
1: It didn't.
2: As far as Iran's concerned.
1: It didn't. Killed a very bad man in the Ayatollah.
2: His son showed up next.
1: Yes. They have 20
2: of them in line.
1: 100
2: right?
1: Ayatollahs. We got nothing out of this. And we've elevated Iran, who's now pretty powerful.
2: Yeah.
1: And we look weak.
2: Checking the headlines on the way. We got Becky Lynn going to get up to speed on that. And coming up next, why are grown men lining up to take pictures with beavers in Arizona?
1: Excuse me?
2: Grown men, I tell you.
1: Real beavers?
2: Not so much. Coming up next, Outspoken on KTAR.
1: Hey, it's Bruce and Gatos, and we're outspoken against hunger.
2: All June, we're helping St. Mary's Food Bank.
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7: It's 4:33. Good afternoon. I'm Becky Lynn. Phoenix has committed to managing the growth of data centers by signing the Global Urban Data Centers Pact. KTAR's Heidi Hommel is live in the news center to explain exactly what this is.
18: Founder of Woodchuck, Todd Thomas, a Scottsdale-based renewable energy company that works with data center construction projects, tells KTAR data centers should minimize impact on natural resources, like the water needed to cool them.
19: Basically, charge the system with water, and then you reuse that water over and over. It's a closed-loop system.
18: He adds data centers need to bring additional capacity to the grid to ensure they don't raise energy rates. Thomas says data centers also create jobs and generate revenue. Reporting live in the news center, Heidi Hommel, KTAR News.
19: I am really proud that we got that done.
7: Speaking at a press conference today, celebrating a brand new budget, Governor Katie Hobbs touting success in passing DCS reform legislation. She says she stands with the director of the Department of Child Safety.
19: I know that Director TAC is focused on implementing those changes and ensuring that the agency is doing its job to protect our most vulnerable children in the state.
7: These reforms come after three children who were suffering abuse and neglect and who also had their cases reported to DCS died just last year. We're learning some new details today about an active shooter inside a public library in Chino, California on Monday. ABC's Alex Stone is in Northern California with more.
20: Today, investigators here in Northern California say they believe the shooter who opened fire inside the Butte County Library in Chico wanted a Columbine-style massacre and was inspired by Columbine. 18-year-old Bradley Scott Sayer is now under arrest. Chico police say interviews are still underway. They do not believe he knew any of his victims. Two adults were killed and a child was injured when shots were fired in the library on Monday evening. Alex Stone, ABC News, Sacramento.
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10: Thank you, Becky Lynn. Scottsdale crash on the right-hand shoulder. Loop 101, Pima Freeway southbound near Via de Ventura. Mesa with a disabled vehicle. Right-hand shoulder, US 60 Superstition Freeway eastbound near Mesa Drive. 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
7: After an overnight low of 80, tomorrow and Thursday we're under an extreme heat watch with highs at 113 each day. It's 108 in Glendale. 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
21: LaDonna here. Congress is working on a housing bill, so what's in it? 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We'll talk about it tomorrow morning from 5 to 8 on Arizona's Morning News with Jim Sharp and me. 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
2: Don't forget, we're outspoken against hunger. You can donate. You can make a difference, not just in one person's life. Every dollar provides five meals. Multiply that really quickly, and you can make a huge difference in so many lives, just by texting the word food to 620-620.
1: And remember when Axon said if we can get to 75,000, they'd add...
2: They double it. They'll match it.
1: We're $5,400 away from 75,000.
2: And what we want to say in the nicest way possible is we want to take every last penny of Axon's gratitude. How's that?
1: $5,400 away.
2: We can do it.
1: From doubling everything that you have given.
2: Yeah.
1: Text food to 620-620 and let's feed people.
2: By the way, let's give a special shout out and a congratulations to the city of Goodyear, Arizona, which is finally on the map.
1: Can we get them to negotiate the whole Iran thing? Because I don't know how they got Buckies out in Goodyear.
2: But how did they manage?
1: I don't know. But let's put them at the dealing table, please. I think that would be fantastic.
2: They are on the map now, baby.
1: How did they get Buckies?
2: Yeah.
1: I mean, like, if you were to ask, what's the biggest tourist attraction now in Arizona? It's not the Grand Canyon
2: anymore.
1: Might
2: not be the Grand Canyon.
1: It's a beaver.
2: Yeah. It is Buckies. It is a, as some people will disparagingly say, a gas station. But oh, it's so much more.
1: Yeah, I said it was a gas station. Apparently, it's really not. They have gas. They have gasoline there.
2: They have 120 gasoline pumps in a row.
1: Okay,
2: they got gasoline.
1: If they didn't have 120 gas pumps, would people still go there?
2: Yes.
1: See, that's the thing.
2: Yeah.
1: Yeah.
2: It's not one thing.
1: No.
2: It's the fact that it's a whole bunch of really interesting, unique things all in one place. It's the brisket. It's the wall of beef jerky.
1: Oh.
2: It's the 120 gas pumps. It's the cleanest bathrooms they claim in the world. Mm. It is all the merch.
1: I need to go to the bathroom there.
2: Because you would be a good person to judge whether
1: I can judge the bathroom.
2: You could judge the bathroom.
1: Yeah.
2: So, yeah, it's going on. Goodyear is on the map. It's and good for you guys. Congratulations. Because Bucky's day two of Goodyear held hostage continues.
1: We talked to Colton Krolak yesterday. So he went to Bucky's at like 4 a.m. on Monday. And so, of course, we had to.
2: 4 a.m.
1: Right. I mean, the grand opening. Of course, we had to ask him this question. I didn't think I'd get the answer. What's the weirdest thing that you saw there at Bucky's? Colton Krolak is joining us.
0: The number of full beaver costumes was impressive. I mean, I don't know.
1: Come on!
2: You just don't see that many beavers.
1: What?
0: There were more than you would think. It wasn't one or two.
1: Well, more than one would be what I would think. Wait, people were outside in 100-degree weather in a beaver costume?
0: All day. There were just tons of beaver costumes.
1: I'm haunted by that. I'm not going to sleep tonight. That's incredible.
2: That's funny.
1: So, you know, they had a packed line. People have been going in for 48 hours.
2: Yeah.
1: It doesn't close either, right?
2: It's open 24/7.
1: So what are people buying and how much are they spending?
2: Oh, yeah. What do you get at a Bucky's? Let's find out.
3: It's $486.
2: I'm sorry.
22: I spent about $200.
23: I spent $162. I got t-shirts. I've got a mug. I got this cool little bucket to carry all my stuff.
3: Spent $272 today. We got beaver nuggets. We got barbecue. We got snacks. We got everything. We bought a little bit of everything, and this was almost $500 worth. So,
1: $500 worth.
2: I spent $500 at the gas station.
1: What'd you come home with? I don't know. I got this beaver outfit.
2: Yeah.
3: It came with a few things. $486. A lot of food, a lot of chips, bags, of course, shirts for the kids. What else did we buy? A lot of food. Brisket's amazing. So then, you know, you got to get one of each flavor of these. So that turned into three different things.
22: We spent about $200 about earrings, shirts.
1: All right, hold on. We looked it up. They actually have Bucky's earrings.
2: Yes.
1: They're tacky. Don't wear
2: them. The earrings are.
1: Oh, yeah.
2: Oh, okay.
1: Yeah. If you wear them, you might be tacky.
2: Even I would be.
22: Some cockroach clips.
1: I didn't hear that. Did you hear that? Let's rewind that.
22: Cockroach clips.
1: They sell alcohol there.
2: She might have had a few in her already.
1: Why not? Did they have a bar?
2: No, but it's like a normal. They have stuff.
1: Okay.
22: Some smokes.
2: Smokes.
1: She bought some beer and some smokes.
22: A foozy thing.
2: I think she meant koozie. Again, I possibly day drinking. I'm just going to say.
24: I spent $130. We bought two blankets. The kids have been wanting these forever. And there's two blankets. We bought a stuffy.
1: I don't know what a stuffy is.
2: I think it's a stuffed animal.
25: Yeah, it's a stuffed animal.
2: Have you ever heard it referred to as a stuffy?
25: Yeah, absolutely.
1: Really?
2: Stop it. Is that a Tennessee thing?
25: No, that's just an ever. You obviously
2: I've never heard
25: don't
2: anybody call
25: any
2: it a stuffy.
25: No, they're
1: got to be honest. I'm with Bruce. I've never heard the stuffy.
2: Never heard the term stuffy.
25: You don't get out much.
1: And I'm uncomfortable with it.
24: This insulated bag.
26: $267. Oh.
1: What are you? Okay.
25: I'm sure you can buy a Bucky Beaver stuffy while you're there. Just saying.
2: Stuffy. Yes. Yeah. By the way, you can get the beaver costumes.
1: Yes.
2: They're online.
1: No way.
2: Oh, yeah, they are. $50 for a beaver costume.
1: How
2: a Bucky
1: quickly
2: the beaver.
1: Could you get it here?
2: Amazon sells it. You think I could get it overnighted?
1: I'm working on it.
2: Look at this. $49. Bucky's beaver onesie. Adult unisex Halloween costume. What do you mean Halloween? We're wearing it year round.
25: You should order it. I have a fabulous idea.
1: What?
25: I don't know. I'm going to talk to Bruce about it.
1: Well, you got to do it on the air. What are we talking about?
25: What are you raising money for?
1: We're raising money for St. Mary's Food Bank, Outspoken Against Hunger. I know where you're going.
2: She knows this.
25: And if you can, we're going to put out a plea, so much money comes in, one of you have to wear the beaver costume.
1: If Bruce puts the beaver costume on, somebody has to give 10 grand.
25: They have to give the 10 grand first, I'm pretty sure.
1: For the beaver costume.
25: Think about it.
2: Am I an XL or a double XL in a beaver costume?
25: Let me tell you.
2: I've never owned a beaver costume.
25: The YouTube traffic would be out of this world.
1: If you had a beaver costume.
2: It's a onesie.
1: In your closet, I'd be like, all right, dude, you're a little strange.
2: It's a onesie.
25: Oh, you can sleep in it. Wonderful.
2: Oh, yeah. That's normal
1: you could,
2: day.
1: You could go to Bucky's and spend a fortune, yeah. Or you could give to St. Mary's Food Bank, text the word food
2: please.
1: To 620-620, as now I can update. We are.
2: Are you doing math?
1: Yeah.
2: Live?
1: We are $4,900 away from 75K.
2: All right. You can do it.
1: And then we get the 75K from Axon. So if you multiply that times two, you know what you get. Boom. I don't, but, I you, don't, but you do.
2: You can okay. do the math, yeah. Quick check of the headlines on the way. Becky Lynn, please get us up to speed on that. And coming up next, a reminder to not look away from the pool this summer. All right? Even for a second. We'll talk about it next. Outspoken on KTAR.
1: All right. At Red Mountain Weight Loss, they're going to help you lose that weight. Do you need to lose 5 to 10 pounds? 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
25: It is 4:47. I'm Becky Lynn, and here's what you need to know right now.
29: Clearly, he was going to continue to engage in this pattern of behavior and, until someone died.
25: A man accused of running over an elderly woman after allegedly robbing her is now in jail and facing murder charges. As you heard right there from the prosecutor, Ali Hashimi is accused of also running over a woman after snatching her purse days after robbing another after tailing her from the bank. The incidents happened just in the last week, once in Glendale, the other one in Peoria. 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
6: Thank you, Becky Lynn. Scottsdale with a crash in the right-hand shoulder. Loop 101, Pima Freeway southbound near Via de Ventura. 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US 60, Superstition Freeway eastbound near Mesa Drive. 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
4: Gatos, you hear the talk all the time, you know, especially around this time of year. We have a program, 2 seconds is too long to take your eyes off kids around water. The temperature's now well into the hundreds, kids out of school, playing in water, and the stories continue to come out. It really is something, it's so preventable, it's such a simple fix, and people don't think about it sometimes until it's too late.
5: Yeah, I mean, you know, our kid had a kid.
4: Right.
5: Little one is 4 months old. She is everything to us.
4: You are over the moon.
5: Oh, gosh. I'm showing everybody. I'm that guy. I'm showing everybody.
4: I see like three pictures a day.
5: I don't even know people.
4: Are they videos?
5: Look at this. Right.
4: I saw a picture you showed me one just a minute ago.
5: Of course. Yeah. I show people. I'm that guy. We're getting a pool fence.
4: Oh.
5: And, you know, we've done some research and, you know, there are experts that say the mesh is better.
4: Because they can't climb over it. Yeah. I've heard that before because it's too floppy.
5: A lot of people say, well, it'll ruin the backyard. Well, your kid dying in the backyard will ruin.
4: That would ruin the backyard for
5: exactly.
4: You.
5: Yeah. And so she'll never come over and that full with the full pool fence not up. So that's something my wife and I are 100% doing. I don't care how bad it looks. And by the way, it doesn't look bad at all. Actually, it looks just fine. And you know, with some of the mesh fencing, you can remove it. You know,
4: it goes
5: easy.
4: Up and goes down. Absolutely. Yeah. Absolutely.
5: Or you just leave it up, which is the best thing, especially if you got a little one that's running around. You just leave it up.
4: I have a friend that not only has a pool fence, they have the alarm.
5: Yeah.
4: It floats in the pool. It's a little bitty thing. And it detects when there's like a wave, when something breaks the top of the water. Mm-hmm. And it's a alarm. It goes
5: very
4: off.
5: Good too.
4: Lets you know something just. And by the way, that's anything just got in your pool.
5: I think we've just got to rethink this whole thing. Mm-hmm. You know, if you have a house here in the valley, you know that you're separated by these fences or a brick wall, you will. That's not a fence. That's not a pool fence.
4: That doesn't count as a pool fence.
5: No, it doesn't.
4: Right, I hear you.
5: It might keep your neighbor's 2-year-old out of your yard, but where's your 2-year-old?
4: Right, it doesn't stop your family or your people.
5: No, and you know, all you have to do is buy a pool fence. That's all you have to do. It's you're a parent. You're all you have to do is this is the most important thing that you can put in your house. That's well, and you if you don't think about it that way, I don't know why.
4: And the experts say pool fence is good. Please, I'm not. This isn't a but. Nothing replaces eye to eye contact.
5: Yeah.
4: Nothing replaces you sitting there watching them.
5: Right. But then reality sets in where. You will never 100% watch your child.
4: Then you're taking the risk.
5: Yes.
4: Taking
5: and
4: a risk.
5: That's why you have...
4: When you answer your phone, walk inside,
5: exactly.
4: Whatever. Go to the bathroom.
5: Exactly. And very good people and innocent people have lost their kids.
4: Ugh,
5: and it tragic. Is tragic and awful. And
4: agreed.
5: They love those children. And it only takes a second.
4: Yeah. We're finding out more from some sources inside law enforcement on the Nancy Guthrie case. The latest sad, tragic news, if you will, regarding some of the ransom notes. We'll dig into it next. Route Spoken on KTAR.
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